0: weeks before their work permits expire. Immigration officials moved the deadline from Friday to July 24th, citing pending litigation. Get BIN News Now on demand 24/7 on the iHeartRadio app.
1: I'm Kevin Brown on your home for 24/7 News, the Black Information Network. As crews continue working to reinforce the Manhattan high-rise at risk of collapse earlier this week, New Yorkers are questioning the safety of other buildings across the city. As the initial shock wears off, New Yorkers are left with questions and concerns.
2: I think New York needs to check the foundation of every building before they start doing construction like that.
3: What's happening with inspections? Are the buildings not at an inspected? Like, what is going on with that? You know, what was the protocol for that building? Like, why was it not checked? Why, just from one day to another, now it's like it's going to be collapsed, you know?
1: The former Pfizer building at 235 42nd Street is being turned into an apartment building that had added additional floors. Workers are shoring up the building floor by floor to relieve the strain of the bent beams and columns that buckled on the building's 21st floor. Engineers are still trying to figure out a long-term repair plan. A community rally is set for the Little Haiti Cultural Center in Miami, Florida, amid a national day of action, 2 weeks after the U.S. Supreme Court ruled that the Trump administration could end the temporary protected status of Haitians.
4: There's literally hundreds of thousands of Haitian and Venezuelan TPS holders that are affected here in Florida. And in turn, the community is affected because of it.
1: Florida Immigrant Coalition Tomas Kennedy says Haitians, many of whom have been here for decades, are homeowners, business owners, caretakers, and taxpayers. Haiti and now Venezuela are not politically and socially safe for TPS holders to return. Darius Chappelle, a black man from Clarksville, Tennessee, died in jail days after a police dog attacked him during his arrest. His family and civil rights groups are calling for a deeper investigation into the circumstances surrounding his death. Chappelle, who was 34, was arrested after fleeing from deputies over an alleged parole violation. Video footage shows Chappelle being attacked by a police dog while already restrained by officers. His family claims he suffered serious injuries that were not properly addressed, leading to his death 4 days later. The incident has sparked calls for accountability and a federal investigation into the case. A coalition of descendant-led organizations in the United States has formed the Descendants Forum to preserve and share the history of slavery amid debates over how America's past should be presented. The forum aims to protect black history, help descendants trace their roots, and ensure their ancestors' stories are part of the national narrative. The Descendants Forum long-term goal is to preserve historical records, strengthen collaboration among descendant communities, and ensure accurate accounts of slavery for future generations. Organizers emphasize the importance of descendants' voices in telling their family stories. James Brown, the musical, is set to hit Broadway, chronicling the life of the iconic godfather of soul, James Brown, from his childhood struggles to his legendary status in the music industry. The production, led by producer Jeremy E. Cormier, promises to offer a unique perspective on Brown's life, including his relationships, struggles, and impact on the world. With a focus on authenticity and a talented cast, the musical is poised to bring Brown's captivating story to the Broadway stage in a compelling and meaningful way. I'm Kevin Brown on your home for Black News First, the Black Information Network.
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1: I'm Kevin Brown with another moment in Black music history. 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It all began in 1942 when Billboard introduced the Harlem Hit Parade, the first chart to track African-American music.
7: Take it and give.
1: In 1949, it was renamed the Rhythm and Blues Records Chart, reflecting the evolving genre. By the 1960s, the name shifted to simply the R&B chart, aligning with the growing influence of soul music.
8: Papa's got a brand new bag.
1: Then in 1969, the chart was rebranded again, this time as the Hot Rhythm and Blues Singles, before finally becoming the Hot R&B Hip Hop Song Chart in the 1990s. Today, it's known as the Hot R&B Songs Chart, showcasing the evolution of music that blends R&B with influences like hip-hop, jazz, and pop. For the Black Information Network, I'm Kevin Brown.
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1: As the nation continues to recognize our 250th birthday, there continues to be a pushback to sharing true Black history, which is true American history, even if some of it is uncomfortable. In Philadelphia, for example, a legal fight is continuing over a slavery exhibit that has received a lot of national attention. The city of Philadelphia is filing a petition to an appeals court to rehear its recent decision, which allowed the Trump administration to replace the exhibit at what's called the President's House. The purpose of the slavery memorial there is to honor primarily the 9 African descendants enslaved by President George Washington at the President's House, the site often called America's First White House. Those 9 were among the 316 Black men, women, and children enslaved by Washington at his Mount Vernon plantation. African-American attorney Michael Cord speaking here to NBC 10 television.
7: Right now, with that Trump-appointed Supreme Court, it's political and legal suicide to ask them to do the right thing.
1: President Trump signed an executive order last year to remove, as he put it, improper and partisan ideology at federal sites. You know, when storms hit, are Black residents a priority for utility companies and emergency assistance agencies when it comes to getting them back online or offering various types of help? Or for that matter, planning in advance to make sure they're not hit the hardest during emergencies? Over the years, the BIN has reported on numerous delays by power companies and even the federal government when disasters hit their neighborhoods. To be fair, disasters hit not just Black neighborhoods, but in some cases, Black residents in many states have complained about how they seem to be last in line for help. I'm Mike Stevens on the Black Information Network. Now your local news.
9: A Black father is accused of killing his young son in Pineville. Officers arrested the 31-year-old man on a count of murder after he allegedly stabbed the 5-year-old to death inside his bedroom. Court documents show the suspect kicked in the door of the mother's apartment prior to the stabbing. Investigators say he has a history of violence. The Panthers are inviting fans out to celebrate the beginning of another season. The Fan Fest is coming up July 31st at Bank of America Stadium, where Carolina will hold an open practice and autograph session. The night will conclude with a fireworks show, and tickets for the Fan Fest are on sale for $5, which will benefit Carolina Panthers charities. That's what's happening in the area. 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I'm Alexandria Ikamoni on your home for Black News First, Charlotte's BIN 98.7.
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12: This is Layla Ali, undefeated world champion, Hall of Fame boxer, wellness advocate, and CEO of Layla Ali Lifestyle. My father, Muhammad Ali, was more than a champion in the ring. He was a global voice for courage, conviction, faith, and justice. The Muhammad Ali Center celebrates his life, his principles, and his willingness to stand for something bigger than himself, reminding us of the power of purpose. To learn more about

0: 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I'm Layla Ali, and my history lives here.
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5: The opinions, beliefs, and viewpoints expressed in this commentary are those of the author and do not necessarily represent those of BIN and its founding partners and employees. Now it's time to bring the funk with Roland S. Martin.
6: The Donald Trump MAGA GOP attack on Black America continues, this time when it comes to the Smithsonian. The White House issued a 162-page report that is absolute trash. They say that the National Museum of American History has a radical bias. They complain that the Smithsonian is simply doing too much, that they are trying to erase our heritage, and they're not telling the true story of what has happened in this country. What they don't like is they don't like the full truth being told. They can't stand Americans knowing fully how white folks treated African Americans, treated Chinese, Japanese, how they treated Native Americans. They don't want any of that. See, if you're going to tell the story, tell the whole story. They don't want to do any of that because, see, what they want is they want America's next generation to completely be told that BS story that we were all told growing up, all the lies told. Look, I am from Texas, and Texas mandates seventh grade Texas history. And we were never told that the Texas War for Independence was over slavery, that the white settlers wanted slavery to continue, and Mexico was in opposition to slavery. That's right. So millions of Texas kids learn white history, not real history. Trump wants only white history told. I'm Roland Martin on the Black Information Network.
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7: Here's what's trending this hour. Graham Plattner is officially dropping out of the Maine Senate race. Plattner filed the formal paperwork with the Maine Secretary of State, officially ending his campaign. President Trump says the U.S. has agreed to continue talks with Iran. However, in a post on Truth Social, Trump said he told Iran that the ceasefire is over. And an attorney for the family of a Houston man killed by immigration agents says the officer's account of the shooting is, quote, completely false, end quote. I'm Amber Payton, and that's what's trending.
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8: Former NFL linebacker Darren Lee has entered a no plea during his arraignment on a first-degree murder charge in Tennessee. Under state law, the plea is treated as not guilty. Prosecutors allege Lee killed his 29-year-old girlfriend, Gabriella Perpetuo, whose body was found inside the couple's home in February. Investigators say she suffered multiple stab wounds, human bite marks, and a broken neck. Lee remains jailed without bond and is scheduled to return to court in October. Prosecutors have not announced whether they'll seek the death penalty. Elsewhere in sports, the San Antonio Spurs have reportedly parted ways with TV play-by-play announcer Jacob Toby after allegations involving the sister of Spurs player Lindy Waters III went viral online. The controversy began when posts appeared on Toby's Instagram account accusing him of cheating on his longtime girlfriend. Screenshots quickly spread across social media before the posts were eventually deleted, and multiple reports say Toby is no longer with the organization. With the latest in sports, I'm Morgan Wood on the Black Information Network, BINnews.com, your home for Black news first.
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2: 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The project, titled Curated by God's Son, Hove, features some of Jay-Z's biggest records, including tracks from Reasonable Doubt and the Blueprint albums 1, 2, and 3. Tidal shared the announcement on X, writing, "GOAT recognizes GOAT," while celebrating Jay-Z's 30th anniversary and his historic Yankee Stadium shows. The playlist is Nas's personal collection of favorite songs from the Brooklyn rap icon. Elsewhere in entertainment news, Sean Kingston is currently serving federal prison time, but he's still fighting state fraud charges in Florida. The rapper, whose real name is Kashawn Anderson, is serving a 3-year sentence after being convicted in a multi-million dollar luxury goods fraud scheme involving his mother, Janice Turner, who was sentenced to 5 years. Kingston's attorney is asking the state to drop its charges, arguing the businesses involved have been repaid. A change of plea hearing is scheduled for October 17th. With the latest in entertainment news, I'm Morgan Wood on the Black Information Network, BINnews.com, your home for Black news first.
3: Welcome to the journey around America, where we visit iconic locations connected to Black history. 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The Apollo Theater opened its doors in 1914 as a burlesque theater, but soon became the premier showplace for live musical entertainment. The theater became famous for Amateur Night, a weekly talent show that launched the careers of stars like Lauryn Hill and the Jackson 5.
4: Osiris,
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3: The slogan, "Be Good or Be Gone," became the theater's motto. 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For the Black Information Network, I'm Kevin Brown.
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2: On the Black Information Network, taking a look at another aspect of America at 250, a Black perspective. Education has always been at the heart of Black freedom movements. Under slavery, literacy was suppressed because it was seen as a dangerous form of empowerment. After emancipation, Black communities displayed extraordinary determination in building schools, often with their own resources and labor. Education became a practical necessity for advancement and a public declaration of dignity and humanity. Schools served as centers of community life and engines of social mobility, even as they were targeted by white supremacist violence and underfunded. In 1953, attorney Thurgood Marshall stood before the U.S. Supreme Court and claimed segregation was an attempt to keep people of color enslaved, and now was the time to end it. Months later, the courts unanimously ruled in his favor.
8: We are confident that desegregation will proceed to open the door to true democracy for all of the children of our nation.
2: Historically Black colleges and universities, or HBCUs, became pillars of American society, nurturing generations of teachers, doctors, ministers, lawyers, scientists, artists, and political leaders. Founded before the Supreme Court's 1954 Brown versus Board of Education decision, HBCUs provided access to higher education and cultivated intellectual traditions that mainstream institutions often ignored. As America celebrates 250 years, these campuses have become havens for academic excellence, cultural development, and political activism, helping to shape leaders who would transform American life. The Supreme Court's 1954 ruling in Brown versus Board of Education marked a turning point, declaring state-sponsored segregation in public schools unconstitutional. But legal change did not mean immediate transformation. Black students in places like Topeka, Kansas, faced exclusion from extracurricular activities, daily indignities, and ongoing resistance to integration. These challenges were not theoretical. They were lived realities that damaged courage and perseverance from Black students, families, and educators. The struggle for educational equality continues as access to quality schooling remains uneven across the country. Currently, California schools are more divided by wealth than those in most other states. Schools with more low-income students often have higher teacher turnover and lower achievement. Experts say redrawing district boundaries or sharing resources could help. A report by Brown's Promise, a nonprofit name for the Supreme Court case that ordered racial desegregation in schools, Brown versus Board of Education claims California has more economic segregation than racial segregation in schools. It ranks 25th in the country for dividing white students from Black, Hispanic, and Native American students. I'm Misty Jordan, looking back on the Black perspective of America 250 on the Black Information Network.
7: Here are some of the stories we're following now on the Black Information Network. A former Republican operative who was given oversight of North Carolina elections is now accused of tampering with early voting. Updating a house to be more resistant to severe weather is expensive. South Carolina residents can get help from the state. And e-bikes. Love them or hate them, there isn't much data on how they affect public safety. The Charlotte City Council may change that. 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

0: Harris Jr. for involuntary manslaughter and reckless conduct. And after 18-year-old Milan Butler was seemingly beaten to death in a Jackson jail, Black Mississippi State Representative Lawrence Blackman says he wants changes. Here's WJTV.
1: I'm calling on the Board of Supervisors, to make sure that the Raymond Detention Center receives the funds that they need to hire the staff and implement the changes that they need to keep defendants in their custody safe.
2: Supervisors in Stafford County, Virginia, have grave concerns over a new data center. They've halted plans for the 99-acre center after a 200-year-old cemetery was discovered. Many believe the graves are of formerly enslaved Black people. The next step involves the developer hiring an archaeological consultant to research the cemetery. I'm Timmy Eswick, along with Esther Dillard on your home for Black News First, the Black Information Network. Now here's your Washington Roundup.
3: President Trump is back in Washington, D.C., following a two-day NATO summit in Turkey where he pushed for increased defense spending from member nations, continued support for Ukraine in its war against Russia, and renewed calls for U.S. control of Greenland. Despite frequently criticizing the alliance in the past, President Trump praised NATO during the summit, saying there was tremendous love and unity among members. Meanwhile, President Trump says he also has no update on the health of Kentucky Senator Mitch McConnell. Questions continue to surround the longtime senator's condition after reports that McConnell was found unconscious at his Washington, D.C. home on June 14th due to a possible heart-related incident. Kentucky Governor Andy Beshear, who is a Democrat, has requested an update from McConnell's office as speculation continues about his health. That's your Washington Roundup. I'm Morgan Wood on the Black Information Network, your home for Black News First.
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6: Broadcasting from the Hip Hop Weekly Studios, I'd like to welcome you to another episode of Civic Cypher, where our mission is to foster allyship, empathy, and understanding. Big shout out to my co-host, Q Ward. I'm your host, Ramses Ja. And today we are going to be having a conversation with a very special guest who is directly related to a story that we have been covering and a story that, if you know the show, has been near and dear to my heart. Seth Stern is the chief of advocacy at Freedom of the Press Foundation. Seth's articles about press freedom have been published by outlets like The Guardian, The Intercept, Rolling Stone, and Columbia Journalism Review. Seth and FPS's advocacy team work in collaboration with independent bloggers, incarcerated journalists, major national news outlets, and civil liberties organizations to promote laws and policies that allow public interest journalism to thrive. Before joining FPF, Seth practiced media and First Amendment law for 13 years. He has an article in The Intercept now entitled, 30-year sentence for transporting zines is a five-alarm fire for free speech. And he is our guest today. All right, Seth Stern, welcome to the show, man. How you doing today?
7: I'm doing all right. Great to be here.
6: Oh, man, fantastic to have you. So this is a story that we've touched on, and I'm really excited that we get to do a much deeper dive here today. But, you know, for the folks that may have missed the episode where we talked about these crazy sentences and whatnot, do us a favor, give a little bit of background for folks just coming to the conversation, or, you know, a much deeper dive than I might have been able to give. For people that don't know who Danielle Des Sanchez Estrada's story, let's paint a little bit of a picture, some backstory, bring folks to the conversation.
7: Sure. So about a year ago, last July 4th, there was a protest outside of an ICE detention facility in Alvarado, Texas. Daniel Sanchez Estrada's wife attended. Daniel Sanchez Estrada did not. Several other people attended. It was a noise demonstration. People lit off fireworks. People generally made a ruckus to call attention to what ICE was and is doing at the time and the conditions that we've all read about at those detention facilities. During that protest, there was an exchange of gunfire after police response.

0: wounded, and an officer was grazed in the neck by a bullet. He was fine. The injuries were fairly minor, but after that, investigators began attempting to piece together charges not only against the alleged shooter, but against pretty much everyone who attended the protest. The problem is that the shooting that occurred, by all accounts, was not something that was planned. It was something that happened that the vast majority of nobody attending the protest expected to happen. People, you know, left their homes with food baking, with pets, and no, everyone was planning to come home after this protest. Nobody was expecting anyone to be shot. Nonetheless, authorities attempted to manufacture this conspiracy between everyone present to characterize them as members of an Antifa cell and thereby attribute fault for the shooting, not just to the shooter, but to everyone else who was there. The evidence for any such conspiracy was essentially non-existent. People talked about going to the protest, sure, but they didn't talk about committing any crimes there. So instead of finding actual evidence of a conspiracy, prosecutors attempted to tie the protesters together through ideology by showing that they were anarchists, that they were leftists, that they were members of so-called Antifa, whatever that means. Sanchez Estrada, his case is particularly remarkable because he wasn't even at the protest. As I mentioned, his wife was. After the protest, he moved some zines, allegedly, out of his apartment that he shared with his wife to another home. And prosecutors' theory was that he did so because he expected the zines would be evidence against his wife to prove her culpability in this non-existent conspiracy. The problem with that, of course, is evidence of what? It is not criminal to possess zines. It is not evidence of any conspiracy that you read the same zines as your co-conspirators. We all read the same books as a lot of people read. These were not pamphlets that gave any sort of how-to instructions on how to shoot a police officer or commit any particular crime. They made no mention of this protest on July 4th, 2025. They're written years earlier. They're political essays. They're fairly common zines in the that you can find at any leftist bookstore. So it's unclear what exactly prosecutors believe Sanchez was concealing evidence of. The idea that he's concealing evidence and that that is a crime is built upon the false premise that zines themselves somehow evidence participation in a conspiracy. In any case, Sanchez Estrada's lawyers made those arguments. The jury didn't agree, convicted him. The judge sentenced him to 30 years. His wife got 70 years, even though there's no allegation that she was the shooter or that she had any plans to shoot anyone or had any foreknowledge that anyone was going to get shot. The total sentences in the case exceed 400 years. So these are sentences that are far in excess. One, people have drawn the comparison to January 6th, far in excess of anything, any sentences handed out to January 6th defendants. Also in excess of sentences given to murderers and rapists and real criminals, not to mention white-collar criminals, of course. These are really alarming sentences for people whose alleged unlawful acts really boil down to reading literature the government didn't like and attending protests. You know, at most, some of these people might have been guilty of trespassing, a misdemeanor that should have been handled with a ticket.
1: Sure, sure. Now, the I know that there's going to be, you know, a group of people that will push back, because once you introduce a gun and a shooting into the narrative, then, you know, this is, I've been black a long time. So I recognize that once that is introduced in, or injected into the conversation, public sentiment shifts a bit, especially for people who aren't, you know, deeply knowledgeable about the goings on behind the scenes. You know, it's kind of the headline effect. So if you're able to, you know, and I've read about this, but I haven't yet shared it with my listeners. If you're able to paint a little bit more of that picture of the, I believe it was an exchange of gunfire. It wasn't just someone trying to assassinate a police officer and missing and grazing their neck. I think that leans a little bit more in the way of development, because as you mentioned, these people were on their way to demonstrate. It was a noise demonstration, and one individual brought a weapon for safety for those individuals, not to commit an act of violence against anyone, based on his account of the incident. So if you could enlighten our listeners a little bit more about that specific part of it, I think it would help the rest of this become easier to follow.
0: Right, sure. Well, the first thing to note is, you know, this is Texas. People in Texas supposedly favor the Second Amendment.
1: Sure.
0: These were legal firearms that people brought, as you said, for safety. Mm-hmm. They've been watching what ICE has been doing, mm-hmm. and are anticipating a potential need to protect themselves, not coming with plans to actually use those firearms, but as many people do, carry firearms in just in case, essentially.
1: Sure.
0: And correct, this was an exchange of fire. I am not an expert on the exact circumstances that forensics might have revealed in terms of who shot first and whether the shot was aimed at an officer or ricocheted or what. But I think the core point is that this was an unplanned incident by the shooter himself, let alone by anyone else who was present. Several of the people convicted weren't even there for the shooting. They went to the protest. They left before the shooting occurred. So although I take your point that people have sort of this visceral reaction to, well, guns are involved, this isn't a normal protest, somebody got shot. Again, Sanchez Estrada wasn't even there.
1: Yeah.
0: And several of his co-defendants were gone before these shots were fired.
1: Sure.
0: Those who were still there when the shots were fired had no involvement in the shooting, no planning of the shooting. Again, lawful firearms.
1: Yeah.
0: These are tactics that have been employed by prosecutors for a long time that I think are now being seen in higher profile, more political contexts. The idea that because these protesters shared what prosecutors would characterize as a violent ideology, I would disagree with that characterization. You know, they're saying that these people believe in political violence. Well, you know, a lot of people believe in some limited circumstances in political violence. My grandparents were Holocaust survivors. I am sort of okay with violence against Nazis. That doesn't mean that if somebody else shoots a Nazi, I'm responsible for it.
1: Yeah.
0: But you know, these are similar to, we've seen criminal trials where prosecutors introduce rap lyrics and say, well, this proves, you know, there's violence in the lyrics, even though the lyrics have nothing to do with the particular crime being charged. This proves that this defendant is a violent person, so throw the book at him. Kind of a similar thing we're seeing here. Well, these people are anarchists. They have zines that, you know, might occasionally endorse political violence. They're violent people. They're rotten to the core. Throw the book at them. So we're seeing, you know, tactics that prosecutors have sort of gotten away with at the local level in the criminal courts for a long time, now being brought to the forefront, because instead of being used against poor people, mostly poor people of color, they're being used against political targets of the current administration.
1: Seth Stern is here with us discussing the harsh sentence for Daniel Dez Sanchez Estrada for transporting zines. So one of the things that I think we should circle back to is the sentencing itself. You know, these like incredibly harsh sentences for Sanchez Estrada, but also for everyone else involved, because his was, I think, the most alarming because, again, for someone that wasn't there, your point is well made. But indeed, all of these, the worst thing that happened was someone got grazed in the neck with a bullet. And I think that person was sentenced to 100 years, if I'm not mistaken. Sure. But this sort of reeks of, well, let me not get ahead of myself. One of the things that I realized recently enough, I should say, is, you know, the Supreme Court came down with it with a decision that suggested that trans women were no longer allowed to be, or they were upholding a ban, I believe it was, that trans women would no longer be allowed to play in women's sports, right? And the right had celebrated this as like some great victory for Donald Trump. And the truth is, those of us that understand how numbers work and data works and the way population works, is that this is a solution to a problem that really didn't exist. It's a nothing burger. And, you know, for the people that were thirsty for that information, that have been primed to view these folks as the enemy, it feels like a win on that side. Similarly, when talking about Antifa, this looks like a great victory for this administration, that they've convicted these Antifa, the leader of an Antifa cell and all this sort of stuff. And as you mentioned, you know, and I'm a sort of person that I actually get out and protest. I know people who would consider themselves anti-fascist, and if they shorten it, it's Antifa, you know. I certainly would consider myself anti-fascist. You know, I think a lot of people would if they understood what they were saying. However, that name has been sort of co-opted and turned into the boogeyman. My point here is that, in my estimation, it's that label that allowed this courtroom to get the conviction. And I think I want to ask you, do you think that that's the reason that they were able to secure such long sentences, or these long sentences were handed down because of that association?
0: I think that's right. And some of the attorneys involved in the case have said that similar, that was their impression as well. You're dealing with sort of a small town Texas jury that probably lives in a relatively homogenous environment, and the idea of anarchists, the idea of anti-government zines, of protesting against ICE, all of it was so foreign to them that it was easy to portray these people as some sort of supervillain comic book character. Yeah. To other them, to dehumanize them to an extent that a jury was primed to sentence them to decades and decades in prison for what amounts at best to trespassing or noise disturbances. The people who weren't even there at the time of the shooting nonetheless got decades for some conspiracy to set off explosives, the explosives being fireworks. Yeah. So you know, the yes, something was miscommunicated or misunderstood by this jury deliberately. They were misled to believe that these were some unusual terrorist actors who deserved this. And that's a theory that has probably more of a chance of success in some areas of the country than in others. Yeah. And I'm not saying that to demean rural people or call them ignorant or anything. I'm just saying that elsewhere in the country, people have come across folks with different ideologies before. They sure, might yeah. have people who are at sort of political extremes in their own families. They live in cities where protests occur all the time. It's a whole world that is, to some extent, you know, foreign to the people on the jury. And I should say that the jury was selected in a somewhat suspect manner as well. There was an initial jury selection that was in progress and essentially voided with a new jury selection being called because the first jury selection was right after Jesse Jackson died. Allegedly, one of the lawyers for the defendants was wearing some kind of shirt that paid tribute to Jesse Jackson or his, wow, his movement. And the judge claimed that that shirt was somehow prejudicial and brought in a whole new jury pool. Wow. So this was a jury that was selected at a disadvantage to the defendants from the outset. There had also been lawyers who were disqualified by this judge for reasons that didn't make a whole lot of sense. So the game was very much rigged, and that, yeah, might explain the convictions. But the sentence, on the other hand, is because is I think the prosecutor at the sentencing hearing and the judge himself made pretty clear they viewed these people as having a violent ideology, and they wanted to send a message to those out there with similar ideologies.
1: Wow. Okay. That's a kangaroo court if I ever heard of one. Now, is there, I don't imagine that there would be, it sounds manufactured, but I have to ask, was there any basis for the, was there any historical precedent for this case that allowed them the veneer of the optics of integrity? Because, you know, you and I are looking at it and we can see right through it, but there's got to be something that they based this on, or they just knew what they were doing with their whole chest.
0: Historical precedents, you can look at, you know, McCarthyism, you can look at the Haymarket cases.
1: Okay.
0: There certainly have been times in the past where dissidents and particularly leftists were convicted of conspiracy solely for sharing an ideology with alleged wrongful actors. That's not new. More recently, you can look at the Stop Cop City case in Atlanta, where very similar, 60 some odd people were indicted under a RICO charge, a conspiracy charge, because one or two members of the Stop Cop City movement had allegedly committed some crimes, had vandalized police cars, had set fires. Very similar to this case, the 60 some odd people who were indicted were not alleged to have participated in any of those crimes, to have planned any of those crimes. They were roped into the case based on the notion that they shared an ideology with those who committed the crimes, that they were, again, anarchists, that they read the same zines, that they distributed the same literature, that they were part of the same movement to stop the construction of this Cop City police training facility in Atlanta. Now, that case fell through and the indictment was rightfully dismissed after costing a lot of people lots of time, money, and stress, of course, but eventually the indictment was dismissed. And it's one of those things where you look at it at the time and say, okay, some local prosecutor did something crazy. That's a one-off incident that, you know, isn't going to be the norm. But then you see the federal government doing the same thing. And there are a lot of those cases we're seeing arise these days from the Trump administration where there are past parallels, but they are by rogue prosecutors or rogue police officers in some small town somewhere. And when they happened, everyone sort of rolled their eyes and said, well, that's wild. That's like some Reno 911 Keystone Cops stuff. Kind of laughed at it as a one-off thing by some amateur law enforcement officials. And then a couple of years later, it's the official policy of the United States government.
1: Well, you work in this space. I think you might have some insight. This seems like an attack on the ideology this is an attack on the ideology, not on the individuals or their behavior, certainly lack thereof in the case of Sanchez Estrada. Do you think this will have an effect on journalists? I'm sure it would have an effect on activists, but do you think that will have an effect on journalism and how we view journalism in this country?
0: Yeah, well, the zines that Sanchez Estrada was alleged to have concealed and the zines that others who were there were alleged to have distributed and printed are pretty close in resemblance to the political pamphlets that the folks who wrote the First Amendment's press clause most likely had in mind when they wrote that. You've got to remember where the Constitutional Times we're not looking at an era when the institutional press as we know it today existed. We're not looking at an era where journalistic objectivity and neutrality was a goal or of the press, or even really a concept that was in existence. The newspapers at the time were political, highly political, oftentimes pro-revolution. So when we say, will journalism be affected, it kind of already has been, because these zines, if you were to ask the folks who wrote the press clause, they would say, these are journalism. It's exactly the kind of journalism that they were looking to protect. Now, when we talk about will contemporary journalism be affected, I think it will be. We've got a president who declares the press the enemy of the people, who is looking for any legal hook he can find to criminalize journalism, to chill journalism, to discourage reporters from reporting on his corruption. And this is yet another component of that. Whether it means that journalists will be prosecuted for possessing information or stories that the government disfavors or for transporting them, I don't know, but journalists might be subpoenaed for their sources. We're seeing that already. You know, journalists who cover national security, who cover international affairs, have long had to worry about their sources being subpoenaed as part of some national security or quote unquote terrorism investigation. Oftentimes these investigations that are purported to justify subpoenaing reporters, the real reason behind them is to proves to be to save the administration from embarrassment, not to address any real national security or terrorism issue. But that aside, that worry has, for the most part, been isolated to those who report on international affairs, those who report on terrorism, as we have traditionally conceived of terrorism. Now that domestic dissent is being characterized as terrorism, as, like you said, being anti-fascist is being characterized as terrorism, being transgender is being characterized as terrorism. The counterterrorism memo puts Antifa right next to radical transgender ideology, you know, whatever that means. So at this point, given that the definition of terrorism is so far expanded, the law enforcement tools that have in the past been used against journalists covering terrorism could now be used against journalists covering protest or covering sports, covering pretty much anything that offends an administration that sees terror as synonymous with dissent. I would just add that the notion of criminalizing possession of information, which is essentially what happened to Des Sanchez, that has impacted the press before, and on a bipartisan basis. The Biden administration investigated Project Veritas, the right-wing news outlet, and I'm not here at all to shed any tears for Project Veritas or defend their work in any way, but they were investigated for their possession of Ashley Biden's diary, for transporting it across state lines. They had obtained Ashley Biden's diary from a source who may have stolen it. But the precedent is clear. Journalists are entitled to obtain information from sources who got it illegally, as long as the journalist themselves doesn't participate in the illegality. Yeah. So Project Veritas obtaining that diary was constitutionally protected. Instead, the Biden administration's workaround was to treat the diary as stolen goods and investigate them for transporting it across state lines. In Los Angeles, a reporter, Maya Lowe, was investigated by the LA Sheriff's Department for possession of a list of officers who had been who had been disciplined or investigated. That was eventually dropped after somebody presumably pointed out the constitutional ramifications of investigating a reporter for possession of information. But it was an investigation. It did get off the ground. If you look at the Hannah Nathanson case right now, Hannah Nathanson being the Washington Post reporter whose home was raided over a source allegedly violating the Espionage Act by providing her with information. Hannah Nathanson has tried to get the information that was seized from her. She had several hard drives worth of material, computers, even smartwatches seized from her home. She's attempted to get that back. And she's been told by the government, the government's position is that it is contraband. So again, treating news, tips from sources, information found on a journalist's hard drive as contraband, as ill-gotten gains, like narcotics seized in a drug bust. This is a line of cases in which Sanchez's is perhaps the most egregious, but it's not the first.
1: Okay. Before you jump, can you please once again share all of the connective tissue, websites, social media, anything like that, just so people can lock in with you and stay informed?
0: Sure. Yeah, we're at freedom.press is our website. 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
5: It's Sunday, July 12th, the second Sunday of the month, and on today's show, the Black Information Network's Andrea Coleman talks with legendary gospel artist CeCe Winans as she prepares to be recognized by the National Urban League for her outstanding leadership in the arts. Esther Diller talks to founder and president of Eyes Like Mine Incorporated, Crystal Allen, and producer Tony Stevens about the new documentary Possibilities, a new film about disability rights, healthcare discrimination, the blind and low vision community, and Helen Keller's legacy. Katie Gray sits down with Mopreme Shakur, the former rapper, songwriter, and political activist, to talk about his new memoir, This Thug's Life, an unapologetically black story, in the final part 3 segment of their interview. BIN News This Hour anchor Doug Davis is back with a conversation with National Urban League President and CEO Mark Morial regarding the organization's upcoming conference. And he talks with a black cannabis entrepreneur, Darwin Butler Sr., who speaks on the barriers for black business owners in a billion-dollar industry in part 2 of their conversation. And we get commentary from Roland S. Martin and James T. Harris. These stories are coming your way on today's program. Welcome to the Black Perspective. I'm your host, Mike Island.
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5: Good Sunday and welcome to The Black Perspective. This is a big month for C.C. Winans, the legendary Black gospel artist, is being recognized by the National Urban League for her outstanding leadership in the arts. She is also hosting her own conference connected to her YouTube program, Generations Live, and managing a host of other exciting projects. The Black Information Network's Andrea Coleman has the complete rundown of activities in this one-on-one interview with the gospel great C.C. Winans.
7: Mike, C.C. Winans is not only the best-selling female gospel artist in the music industry today, she's also the most awarded female gospel artist of all time. In her 40-plus years in the industry, she has won 18 Grammy Awards, 33 Dove Awards, and 19 Stellar Awards. She's also been inducted into the Gospel Music Hall of Fame, the Hollywood Walk of Fame, and the Nashville Music City Walk of Fame. Her first live recording, Believe For It, which many of us are familiar with, received over 1 billion U.S. streams. A few years ago, in 2023, her music catalog overall garnered over 2 billion impressions on YouTube. And most recently, her single, Worthy of It All, has claimed the number one spot on both the media-based Christian Adult Contemporary and Billboard Christian Adult Contemporary charts. What's more, as we learn in this interview with her, CeCe is still ministering her devout Christian faith to people around the world through her music and other projects.
8: Well, it is a tremendous honor to welcome legendary gospel artist, author, and talk show host CeCe Winans to the Black Information Network today. CeCe, we welcome you and we thank you for allowing us this opportunity to speak with you. It is truly an honor.
9: Thank you. I'm honored to talk to you. Thank you so much.
8: So please share with our listeners all the wonderful projects and events that you have in play right now, because it's quite a few.
9: Well, I have a conference that's coming up in a few weeks, Generations Live Conference here in Nashville, Tennessee, happening July 23rd through the 25th. And that's a place where women come together from all the generations to celebrate our faith and to encourage one another. Be strengthened and be encouraged. This is our fifth year, and so we want to encourage people to register. It's going to be incredible every year. It is. It keeps getting better and better. And we also have streaming available for those who want to do a church group or a life group, a group of family and friends. They can be a part as well on streaming. And so that's happening. And then I have my devotional that is out, Faith for Generations, and we're excited about that. It's a devotional to encourage people to stay in the Word of God so that they can receive everything they need on a daily basis, the wisdom, the love, the peace that comes from the Word of God. And so we're real excited about that. And then my latest project is the Hymns Project,
8: yes.
9: Which I love. Just connecting everyone, but especially the younger generation, to the old powerful hymns, which I like to think of as the foundation of church music. And to hear what it's doing is very encouraging. So those are the few things that I'm up to.
8: Wow.
9: I'm a wife, a mom, and my greatest joy is being a grandmother.
8: I love that. I love that. Yeah. Well, I share that with you. I too have two. So two grandchildren.
9: Ah,
8: and just adore
9: awesome.
8: Them.
9: Congrats to you. It's the best.
8: It really is. It really, really is. Yeah. Such a joy. So, and we also want to mention that you have also just scored a historic number one on the Christian Adult Contemporary Radio charts with Worthy of It All, or Worthy as it's referred to. So congratulations on that. That truly is tremendous.
9: Thank you. I'm honored. Yeah, very excited about that.
8: You have been and continue to be a voice of faith for so many of us. I mean, helping us worship and praise God in intimate, meaningful ways. What has been key to your success?
9: My walk with the Lord is the key to my success. The Bible tells us that we meditate day and night on the Word of God and do accordingly to all that we hear, all that we see, that we'll have good success. And the Lord has just blessed me with good success. And to me, success is living a life that's pleasing to God and allowing Him to use your life to be a blessing to other people. And that is That is the key. Yes. It's keeping him first, honoring him, keeping the main thing, not believing your press, but believing what the word says about you. And so it's constant. It works for every generation. And that's my message to get out.
8: Yeah. Well, and let's talk about that for a moment. The generations programming that you have, because you host a Generations YouTube show. You also have, again, the annual conference that's coming up. And along with the devotional that you just released, Faith for Generations. What led to the creation of the Generations programming? Where did the thought and the conception of that come from?
9: Me getting older and wiser.
8: That'll do it, right?
9: Right. I can no longer act like I'm not 61. Wow. You know, you become the mother of the church. You know, I grew up in the church and I was so blessed to be raised by my parents, but also the men and women of the church, the mothers of the church, the deacons, the pastors, all of those incredible people who loved God and who loved us. And time kept going. And I went from being the little girl to the teenager, from the teenager to the young adult, from the young adult to the married adult. And now I'm the mother of the church. So the Holy Spirit began to convict me on who am I pouring into? Who am I making a difference for? How am I preparing those who are coming after me, like those who were so gracious with their time and their prayers and their instructions and their lives? They poured out their lives for us. And so this is what I am actively doing now and being intentional to pour out my life so that others can benefit.
8: Yeah. If we can, I'd love for you to touch on that just for a moment. The shifts, the transitioning from one stage of life and to the next. And for some of us, it's quite a challenge to embrace the responsibility that comes with maturity. Why is it important that we seek to do it? And how can the Lord and faith help us to embrace it with joy and with an understanding that it's a good thing?
9: Yeah, I'm so glad you asked me that, because really, I think the call on my life at this moment, when we talk about generations, it is for those who are coming after me, but it's also to awaken those who are my age and older, to remind us that, first of all, you don't retire in the kingdom of God. And even though we live in a world that sometimes devalues those who are older, when you look into the word, it tells us that we continue to flourish the older we get. We continue to be fresh and flourish. That's what the Bible tells us. And we have to embrace where we are. We have to, first of all, see the beauty in getting older, the blessing in getting older and getting, becoming wiser. And I believe I'm still here. And those of us who are still here, my age and older, we have to understand that there's still purpose. And the purpose is to prepare those who are coming after us. So it's an awakening for us too, that you're still valuable. God has purpose for you, and somebody needs what you have. One of my mentors who have gone on to be with the Lord, Dr. Miles Monroe, taught a lesson that we should die empty. He said one of the most valuable plot of land is the cemetery, how people have been blessed with gifts, talents, wisdom, and they've gone to the grave with it. And he was just really encouraging everybody to die empty. And so we have to understand the beauty in the gray hair, even though we're all rinsing it.
8: Well, I'm not. I'm fully gray. I've been fully gray for a few years now. And it's taken a moment, though. It's taken a moment to embrace it.
9: Man. Yeah. Man, but the beauty of who we are, and so many lives are depending on us opening our mouths, giving a hug, being a listening ear. And also we learn from the younger generation. We have to be willing to humble ourselves and to learn from what God has given them. So every generation benefits from the other. And I believe the church has the lead in this.
8: Wow, that's beautiful. That's beautiful. I think I've got about 3 minutes, so I'm going to try and get as much in as I can. Okay. But I would love to ask, when we listen to your music and feel what, for many of us, when we hear your voice, is one of the purest expressions of faith that many of us have ever heard. What do you hope that we get from your work?
9: Oh, man, I just hope you have an encounter with Jesus. You know, if not, you're just left with a song.
8: Yeah.
9: You know, it's the Spirit of God that brings life. It's the Spirit of God that brings encouragement. It's the Spirit of God that dispels depression, fear, that gives hope. And so my prayer, every time I go in the studio, every time I take the stage, is Holy Spirit, do what only you can do. I'm just the vessel, and I want to make sure CeCe's out of the way so that people can receive him.
8: That's beautiful. I do want to ask, and you've kind of touched on this a little bit as you responded to the last few questions, but I want to ask more directly to see if there's another response that you would give. And that is for any of our listeners who may be struggling with their faith in some way right now. And it could be the listeners that may be new to the Christian faith and maybe trying to strengthen it. What words of encouragement can you share with them to help them understand or give them a pathway forward to know that it's a good thing that they're engaging in?
9: Oh, man. Well, first, I just want them to be reminded that God loves them. And if you pray to the Father, he will answer you. You know, he loves you so much that he's more than able to make make things clear to you. It is never his desire for us to be confused or for us not to see him. He wants to show himself to you. And so I would just encourage them to spend time in prayer, just asking the Lord to reveal who he is. Because when you get a glimpse of who Jesus is and how much you're loved, then you're going to dive in. You're going to dive in because God so loved the world that he gave his only begotten son. So he was in love with us while we were still sinners. You know, and so it is his will for you to see him as he is and for you to know how much you're loved and for the purpose that he has for your life.
8: That's beautiful. Okay, so I know my time is up. So very quickly, where can listeners buy your album, your upcoming devotional, as well as tickets to the Generations Conference?
9: Oh, you can go to generationsliveconference.com. But if you go to my website, you know, everything is on there. You can go to ccwinans.com and find out everything that I'm doing and where you can register, where you can buy albums. You can get music wherever music is being sold. I'm out there. I'm learning all this social media stuff.
8: Yes.
9: That's out here. But yes, please go and be blessed.
8: Very good. And we do want to mention that you will be honored at this year's National Urban League Conference, which is going to be in Nashville at the end of July. And what does it feel like before we leave? Just what does that kind of community recognition mean for you or mean to you?
9: It means everything, you know, to be recognized by your peers, by your culture. It means a lot that they would look at what God has done and want to honor it. And again, all honor and glory goes to the Father. And I pray that this award, that this platform will bring the good news to somebody. You know, I pray that when I accept it, that God will be glorified. So I am humbled by it, and it means a lot. And I'm grateful.
8: Very good. CeCe Winans, we thank you so much. We love you. We adore you. We thank you for your faith, your works, your music, everything. You bless us tremendously. And thank you again for this interview.
9: You got it. Thank you so much. Have a blessed day.
8: You as well.
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10: The opinions, beliefs, and viewpoints expressed in this commentary are those of the author and do not necessarily represent those of BIN and its founding partners and employees. Now it's time to bring the funk with Roland S. Martin.
11: The family of Nolan Wells, the 18-year-old black man who was found dead when his three white friends left him on an island in Mississippi, that family has hired Ben Crump as their attorney. And there are people who consistently blast Crump and lawyers like Harry Daniels and others, saying, oh, these folks, they never win. They never win. And I've had to explain this numerous times on Roland Martin Unfiltered and trying to get people to understand the role that they play. First of all, when someone is killed by the police if they are beaten, and any of these cases where Crump or Harry Daniels or Daryl Washington, Lee Merritt or others are hired, those individuals are not prosecutors, meaning they cannot prosecute the individuals involved. Their job is to represent the interest of the family. Their job is to generate media attention on these cases. Their job is to actually negotiate settlements. Very, very, very, very, very few of these cases end up in civil trials. So, but they do file civil lawsuits. And so people need to understand that. This notion that they don't win cases, they can't try cases. Only district attorneys can take a case and go to the grand jury and secure an indictment and take it to trial in order to secure a conviction. And so people need to understand the value of these lawyers, because for the most part, the most families can get is going to be a settlement, and you need somebody who understands how to get those settlements. I'm Roland Martin on the Black Information Network.
5: Thanks, Roland. And stay tuned for commentary from James T. Harris later on today's show. Mopreme Secura sits down with Katie Gray to discuss details from his new memoir called This Thug's Life, an unapologetically black story, in part three of their conversation.
8: Living through that, talking to your father about did you get a chance to really talk to him? Like, was that part of the stories that he was able to share, or was that stuff that you wish you got to talk more with him about before he passed?
12: Well, because of our, a lot of our upbringing was disjointed and fractured, and there was a lot of years without his presence. After he was captured, there was a lot of conversations on the phone, which we couldn't talk about a lot of things. And then when he finally got out of prison, he had cancer. He was sick. So it was hard to have those long conversations over the fireplace and, outside by the, just chopping it up. There was a lot of things to do. We were trying to keep him alive still. We were trying to provide opportunities for him as well. That was a sweet time. After 37 years, a lot of people missed him. A lot of people wanted to see him. His old revolutionary partners that was getting out of prison as well, that was still around. And even from then, Matulu got out of prison December 16th, 2022. And he passed July 7th, 2023. Wasn't a lot of time.
8: No.
12: But we got a lot in, and I'm just grateful for that time, though, because we had a nice little time when he was home. But, those are the sacrifices I'm talking about, Auntie Asada was never able to come back here, but she died a free woman, and those things are important, Our black and brown youth need people to look up to, And if they don't know these stories, they don't even know about their story to look up to them, And maybe not, but I guarantee you that if they know some of these stories, they would be inspired.
8: I mean, because even as you mentioned, that speaks volumes about how standing by your convictions.
12: Yeah, man. And our family is so rich. My Baba Bilal played with Gil Scott-Heron. So the arts community, the health community, just the people, take care of the people, look out for the people, entertain the people, which is music. Entertainment is a great tool to deliver messages and to inspire. From the Last Poets, Watts Prophets, Then it developed to our era, so it was our turn to burn. Me and Pac did our thing, whatever way we could. And we just got to keep on focusing on inspiring our people out there.
13: And everything that your family really participated in, there were so many layers to it. Like, it wasn't, you know, it's like you when you talk about music, how that united, how that unified a message, how that created a banner. Mm-hmm. I mean, yeah.
12: Yes, ma'am. Yes, ma'am. And that's one of the things that I could do. I could do that entertainment thing. You know, I could do that entertainment thing. A lot of skills we didn't have because either one or both of our parents weren't around. So we had to find a lane. We had to find a lane. And by the grace of God, we did.
13: Throughout your life or through the process of writing your book, have you thought about what music, not only what have you contributed to music, but what music has done for you?
12: Oh, yeah. Oh, yeah. It's a blessing. It's a blessing that I even was able to get into the game. But not only did I get into the game, I was able to inspire my little brother, who turned out to be the greatest of all times. But that was a charmed time in our lives. You know, there was a period both of us was on the radio, and that inspired other young people, you know. Our loved ones and family and friends wanted us to make it. So we worked hard to make it. You know what I mean? We had hit records as soon as we came out. Then Pac got a movie career. So that's why I say it was a charm time in our lives that, you know, doesn't often happen. So I try to embrace that. My first record was just a pop dance record. Feels good. You know what I mean?
13: Mm-hmm.
12: A lot of people might not have expected that from me. I'm from South Jamaica, Queens, New York. Okay? That's not the type of music we usually do in my community. But as an artist, I knew I could do it. I could do different types of music. So I did it. And I also invested in myself. That's what a lot of young people need to know, too. Invest in yourself. Because I put myself in the studio. I got out the military, put myself in the studio, and ended up getting the opportunity. You know what I mean? And if I hadn't done that, it wouldn't have happened. So,
13: I mean, all the doors and windows that got open just by that one decision that you'd made.
12: Yes, ma'am. So, yeah, I'm just happy. I'm blessed and happy to be here. You dig? I lost many, many up until this point. Family and crew and musical family. A lot. And I'm still here. So I feel like it's my duty to preserve our story as much as possible, our portion of the story as much as possible. Because a lot of things our families were into were not for public consumption. Some of these are clandestine organizations, secretive, in order to make the impact that they did. And now they're gone. And the powerful things that they did needs to be acknowledged and for people to understand the reasons why they did them, because they were principled people. You know, when you have principles, you go all out. It doesn't matter how hard it may be. If it's the right thing to do, you do it.
13: So many things that you have, you know, been so close to, and the people that you've been around, and so much history that you've have a firsthand account of is just.
12: Yes, ma'am. Had the privilege to work with a lot of great artists, and I am blessed to have the family that I have, and I just want to lift them up, you know what I mean, before I'm gone. Actually, we did a video. I did a song with my homie named Raz Kaz and my man Bishop Lamont called Mopogo Lions. I did a little video for it, and, you know, I was trying to include everybody in the video, but I just... The song wasn't long enough. My part wasn't long enough to fit everything in that I wanted to fit in. Just that alone. But that, the book, they must be remembered.
13: It's a way to solidify them in history.
12: Yeah. In a positive light. Unlike the way the government would like to frame them in a negative light. You know, propaganda is something else. So, That's what I'm doing. I'm doing the opposite.
13: And I wanted to comment too that I've listened to other interviews that you've had. You're able to speak about your brother so eloquently. But did you have any idea of like the legacy, and how much it would speak to so many generations?
12: No, I didn't know how. Because when you're making the music, we were just working. We worked hard, you know what I mean? And Pac had endless

0: really, really good, you have a ball when things are going good. But if it went left, it could get real dark. So, you know, but we work like fire and ice. You know, he was the young, hot young gun. And I was the, you know, I was the ice. You know, you get people pissed off and I'd have to try to smooth it over. You know, and that worked for a while. But, you know, our time together, Pac was a young man growing into a man. And, you know, at a certain point, he started making his own decisions without asking for a console, you know. So he was unique. And he had to be himself, so I had to let him do his thing.
1: Well, and when you talk about that and you describe your dynamic as fire and ice, was that all the way kind of through growing up, or was that even more of just like your creative relationship and that dynamic?
0: Well, that was primarily in our professional careers when we were actually in the game. We in the game now. There's a amount of professionalism that you should maintain to go farther. I carried his emotions on his sleeve sometime, and it wasn't always the right timing for it to come out. But Pac was charming. He was a charming little dude. He, because he was always speaking from his heart, sincerity. And at the end of the day, people always understood that. Pac is the type of dude, even his enemies have respect for him.
1: You never had to guess where he was coming from.
0: Exactly. Exactly. No doubt.
1: Even though you're right, he died so young. I mean, he was very settled in his convictions. But that seems like a family trait.
0: Yes, ma'am. Yes, ma'am. Now, don't forget, his mother was a Fanny Shakur. And she was a powerful entity within herself. So she gave him some good game. She gave him some good game, you know?
1: Well, I've really enjoyed just chatting with you, and I know that you are doing quite a few interviews about your book and, you know, talking about it so openly. Is there anything that you haven't been asked or you haven't gotten a chance to touch on and expand on?
0: Well, people are reading the book, getting through the book, and as I'm seeing as they get through the book, there's more and more questions. You dig? But I appreciate it. Please check it out. I didn't cheat the people. It's got some photos in there. They let me put 24 photos in there of some never before seen photos, me and my brother on the road, you know, some family photos. But people are digging it. People seem to want it. So we're trying to give it to them. And then after this, God willing, we can get into like some television and film, the rest of our IP that needs to be you know, exploited for the family. So we just grinding, man. I'm just blessed to be here, for real.
1: Well, and even what you mentioned, I'm sure there was so much more that you could have included, but it's still a very tell-all. Like, there's definitely pieces that I'm sure you're probably going to get responses of a lot of details about your life that no one really knew before. I mean, especially like some of the ties to the South. That was a surprise to me. North Carolina?
0: Oh, yeah. I got some country boy in me, you know what I'm saying? Shout out to Fayetteville, North Carolina. We heading to Raleigh and Charlotte, and I'm going to get to see my mommy. In Raleigh. So I'm just happy. She proud of me. Long my mama proud of you. You know what I'm saying? You and your mama proud of you. You good. You know? So I'm just trying to stay positive and progressive.
1: And obviously, like I said, especially with you releasing your book, I mean, the amount of like fire it's already caught, like I said, the fact that it was hard for me to get my hands on a copy.
0: Your mouth to God's ears, doll. Your mouth to God's ears.
1: Yeah.
0: You know, yeah. We just work hard, man. You know, we just work hard. And I really feel blessed.
1: Well, and even as you mentioned, this is possibly just the start. I mean, you know, there may be so many other things that come from this, because you have a lot of people you have a lot of eyes on you. A lot of people are rooting.
0: Oh, was that a all eyes on me pun? I see you, girl. I see you. I see what you're doing. Yeah, but yeah, man, I'm going to just keep trying, keep going.
2: Thank you, Katie and Mopreme. Mopreme Shakur's book is called This Thug's Life, An Unapologetically Black Story. You can find it on Amazon or Barnes & Noble and Books A Million. 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
3: The opinions, beliefs, and viewpoints expressed in this commentary are those of the author and do not necessarily represent those of BIN and its founding partners and employees.
4: I'm James T. Harris, and I have something to say.

0: Fireworks are over. The flags are coming down. America has officially celebrated 250 years of independence. Now the celebration gives way to something more important, taking stock of who we are. A new Gallup poll found that pride in America has fallen to the lowest level ever recorded. At the same time, Republicans remain far more likely than Democrats to say they're proud to be Americans. That's a remarkable reversal. The people who are constantly accused of being a threat to this country are the ones most willing to stand up and say they love it. Somewhere along the way, patriotism became political. Loving America became something you had to apologize for. Instead of teaching gratitude, we've taught grievance. Instead of encouraging people to build, own, achieve, and contribute, we've encouraged too many people to believe America owes them something simply because they exist. That's not the American spirit. The founders didn't sign the Declaration of Independence because they thought this nation would be flawless. They signed it because they believed liberty was worth risking everything for. They believed free people could build strong families, own property, start businesses, worship God freely, and create opportunities that had never existed before. That's still the promise of America. Real patriotism doesn't ignore our mistakes. It refuses to let those mistakes define us. It recognizes that no nation has done more to expand freedom, create opportunity, and lift millions of people from poverty than the United States of America. Our 250th birthday is behind us. The next chapter starts now. The future of this country won't be decided by people who spend their lives condemning America. It will be written by Americans willing to build it, defend it, and leave it stronger than they found it. I'm James T. Harris for the Black Information Network.
1: Thanks, James T. Harris. And make sure you listen daily for commentary from James T. Harris and Roland S. Martin right here on the Black Information Network. A blind black woman went to the doctor. The doctor refused to see her. What happened next took 10 years to tell. The Black Information Network's Esther Dillard reports.
2: So she asked me what was wrong with my eyes. I'm too young to be blind, pretty much. And I said to her, oh, really? I didn't know it picked you by age.
3: A new film is putting the blind and low vision community at the center of its own story, both on the screen and behind the camera. The film is called Possibilities, and it's being called the first feature-length film made by blind and low-vision filmmakers, and the first to fully integrate audio description into the storytelling itself. It's premiering at Carnegie Hall on what would have been Helen Keller's 146th birthday. That's June 27th, and it's now streaming. I sat down with producer Tony Stevens and one of the film's featured voices, Crystal Allen, who's the founder of the nonprofit Eyes Like Mine, to talk about what it took to get this story told right. Well, congratulations on the film. Really well done. How are you feeling, Tony, now that the premiere is so close?
4: We are super excited. It's, you know, you put a lot of love in this and it takes years. But, you know, we had the great festival run. And we wanted to try to find a real good time to launch it. And so around Helen Keller's birthday, when it launches on June 27th, you know, we thought it'd be fitting because she is an icon for independence, because it's all about independence this year. But couldn't think of a better icon for independence. So that's why we're excited that it's finally coming to homes now. So, yeah.
3: I was really impressed by this film, Possibilities. It's being called the first feature-length film made by blind and low-vision filmmakers. What did Made by Us, like in quotations, for everyone, actually look like on a film set? I'm sure that it was a little bit challenging, or maybe not.
4: I mean, it was a mix. I mean, our director's still sighted, right? We know that we're going to a visual medium to visual people, but all the way from, I mean, the American Foundation, where I'm at for the blind, all the way down to, you know, our folks working on the audio description, our sound mixers, our editor for sound, folks that were doing writing, you know, the score, Stephen Letness, who did the score is blind, did a fantastic job. You know, three of the producers, myself and two others of our producers are blind. So it, you know, it was fantastic with Bill, our director, and just really integrating us along the whole process so that we had a voice in the way that stories about people that were blind was going to be told. And it also showed, too, that, you know, people are blind can work in this industry, because a lot of times you don't think that we're out there. But it's an area for employment where I think there's a lot of opportunity. So we were really pleased with the way that we integrated it in.
3: You are premiering at Carnegie Hall on Helen Keller's birthday, the 146th birthday. Why was that date and that venue, I guess, non-negotiable for this project?
4: Well, I mean, the film, while it's not all about Helen, right? It's about the voices today that sort of live in her legacy, right? What she opened the door for. It's stories about people that have followed in it. But we wanted to anchor it around Helen. And the opportunity at Carnegie Hall opened up, which is such a powerful place. I mean, Helen had a very interesting relationship with the Carnegies, both Andrew and Louise Carnegie. She gave a very fiery speech there on June 5th in 1916. Yeah. So that's, 110 years ago. It's hard to think that we're in the same building where Helen herself, with Anne Sullivan doing the translation for her, gave a real, you know, fiery speech. She was a strong advocate. And it's just our home. We're born out of New York City, the American Foundation for the Blind, and Helen worked with us for 44 years out of New York office. And we just thought, it, what better place to sort of premiere it and give it to the community than holding it at Carnegie Hall.
3: Crystal, you're one of the voices in this film and one of the African-American voices Tony brought to this project. When you were first approached about being part of Possibilities, what made you say yes?
2: What made me say yes was, I am all about making sure that the voices of people in the vision loss community are amplified. And around that time, it was a challenging time for me because both of my parents were diagnosed with cancer a month apart in that year. And I wanted to do something that would show the strength of people. And Helen Keller is an icon that exemplifies the strength of people, challenges, and achievement. And I just admired her and many others in the blind and low vision community. And I wanted to be able to be a part of this great project.
3: Well, Crystal, I know one thing that this film did make clear is that one person's experience is just that, one person's experience. It's not universal. And I've really heard the same thing about the autism community. If you're one is autistic person, you've only met one autistic person. So given your connection to the Black community and the cross-section between Black blind folks that you work with through your organization called Eyes Like Mine, are there nuances or prejudices tied to being both Black and blind that people just don't understand unless they've actually lived it?
2: I definitely feel there are some areas of misinterpretation. You know, we have stereotypes placed against us as Black, blind, and even deafblind individuals. But sometimes what you don't know, you just don't know. And I know that this film, Possibilities, can add to more awareness and more just informed information about our lifestyles, because most people don't always think about the fact that, okay, being blind, being deafblind, it is definitely a lifestyle. It's not something that's going to hold us back, especially now in today's era. And with my organization, Eyes Like Mine, Inc., I've been able to have a better understanding of the deafblind community as a whole, as I have a pageant for women with vision loss. And currently, right now, there are two women who are both representing the deafblind community in the Miss Blind Diva Empowerment Pageant. So the more that we're out there, the more that projects like Possibilities is out there, the more opportunity for more people to have a way in to learn about who we are first, because we are people first. We're not just only defined by our disability. We are Crystal, we are Tony first, and it's important for people to understand who we are as individuals.
3: I love that. I remember in the film, you talked about an incident with a gynecologist who said she didn't feel comfortable treating you. I wondered if you could explain for the audience what happened and how that situation was resolved.
2: Well, yes, I feel that moment was a moment that really lit a fire under me to begin my advocacy, because I was still fairly young in my vision loss journey, but I was very independent. And that day I took off of work. I wanted to see a new GYN in my community where I live, because it would be easier for me to access doctors where I live, because I don't drive, you know, I'm using public transportation, paratransit, and so on. And that day I noticed in the lobby, there weren't many patients there. I think it was maybe one other patient there. And the nurse was familiar with me because my primary care doctor referred me to this GYN. So I felt comfortable right then and there. I'm like, okay, wait, she knows me. This is great. She asked me if she could fill out my information, took my insurance information. And then I noticed I was sitting in the lobby for hours. And I'm like, wow. I mean, I know I'm probably not her only patient, but it's only me in this lobby. So what is taking so long? And when I finally was welcome to go into the patient's room, I was told to undress from my waist down so that I can do the regular, you know, basic GYN first time visit. And the doctor took another hour to come in and see me. Mm. And when she finally came in, so she asked me what was wrong with my eyes. I'm too young to be blind, pretty much. And I said to her, oh, really? I didn't know it picked you by age. And she was wearing prescription eyewear, so she had issues with her eyes too. So I was just stunned a little bit, but you know, she told me she did not feel comfortable. She asked me, how did I get there? I said, I used Access Link Paratransit. She said, are you here alone? And I'm like, I am here alone. You're talking to me in front of you with just you and I. And so she told me that she did not feel comfortable with resuming the visit and treating me because she felt that I was incompetent because I could not read the paperwork, the intake paperwork for patients. And I said to her, I was like, I don't have a literacy problem. I have a vision loss problem. And that's not even the problem. I'm just visually impaired. I was like, but I can definitely read. You just don't have it available for me to access. So your worker who is on staff, who is being paid, can read out the information to me and I can verbalize my responses. She told me I can't force her to treat me. And I'm like, I'm not trying to force you. I'm just trying to have my regular visit. I'm sure I won't be the first or last patient who is visually impaired that you may encounter. This is a doctor's office. People need doctors all the time. And she just refused to see me. The nurse was trying to explain to me what the doctor meant. And I mentioned to her she did not have to repeat her explanation because I fully understood her. And my blood was boiling. I could feel my blood moving. I was so upset. My blood was moving. And then I left out. And that is the beginning of my advocacy journey, because I literally walked 15 minutes from her office to the New Jersey Citizens Action Office, Civil Rights Office. And I made a complaint and I was like, I don't even know if they're even going to believe me, but I made a complaint because I felt like I was discriminated against because of my vision loss primarily. And I just wanted to know what could help, because I'm sure other people may go through this. I said to the mediator, I said, what if I was really in this world alone? What if I didn't have family? I was just living. So not every blind, deafblind, or person with a disability has a support network. So if I'm really living in this world independently and I'm trying to handle my responsibilities, why should I be discriminated against because of somebody's misunderstanding of something I live through every day?
5: Wow. That is amazing story. Were you able to find another gynecologist who was able to accommodate you?
2: I definitely did. And just to wrap up this part of the story, ultimately, we had to go through mediation. And for 10 whole years, I was restricted from speaking about this story.
5: What?
2: I had to hold this in. That was the agreement.
5: And that's not all. You'll hear what the doctor's agreement actually required and why Crystal kept silent for a decade on the Color Between the Lines podcast. Find us on iHeartRadio, YouTube, or wherever you get your podcasts. I'm Esther Dillard.
1: 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Thanks to Crystal Allen and Tony Stevens. Coming up, Doug Davis continues his conversation with National Urban League President and CEO Mark Morial regarding the organization's upcoming conference and its 20th annual State of Black America report. Plus, we get part two of his conversation with a black cannabis entrepreneur about inequities in the booming industry. He says corporate fat cats intend to keep black folks out of ownership. Doug?
6: Hey, thanks, Mike. Ahead of the National Urban League Conference that takes place in Nashville this year on July 29th through August 1st, I spoke with CEO Mark Morial, who gave us some insight into what will take place at the annual event, as well as a preview of the Civil Rights Organization's soon-to-be-released State of Black America report. We pick up on the conversation where we left off from a story that aired on my BIN News This Hour podcast this past Friday. Who are some of the civil rights leaders, business voices, advocates, and well-known names that people can expect to see this year?
7: Well, we'll have John Hope Bryant, who'll be talking about economics, Reverend Al Sharpton, Melanie Campbell, amongst a number of others, Michael Eric Dyson, who, of course, is a resident in Nashville as a professor at Vanderbilt University. To name a few, we've got a lot of dynamic young leaders and elected officials and others who will also be there. We've got the wannabe presidentials, I call them, people who are prospective candidates in 2028, Kamala Harris, Andy Beshear, Pete Buttigieg will be attending. We're excited to begin conversations with them and find out how they're going to engage with our community, with their vision for the nation. They're on and out, but we know they're planning to run. So let's start this conversation right now. We'll be releasing the State of Black America report. One special section of that report this year is a Black consumer report. It's a report on the power and also the attitudes of Black consumers. So we have a number of very exciting things. We have a workforce or a job fair, a career fair that takes place every year. We've got a community and family day, which opens the doors to 10,000 people in the community for backpack giveaways, health screenings, and the like. There is no civil rights conference like the National Urban League's conference because, as I said, it's a purpose with a party.
6: Yeah, for sure. That's, of course, coming up July 29th through August 1st. This is the 50th edition of the State of Black America report. And even, you know, without giving away, let's say, the findings yet, what should people expect from this report?
7: A hard-hitting report that addresses whether the American dream is dead. We've got to have a conversation of what is happening to the American dream. People can't afford housing. They can't afford groceries. They can't afford food. Healthcare is being stripped away in favor of billionaires. Political power through democracy is being eroded at the hands of political elites. This is going to be a hard-hitting report that asks the question, is the American dream dead? And consequently, how do we restore the American dream?
6: For folks who are listening right now who still may want to be a part of it but may not be able to make it in person, is there an online way that folks can...
7: NUR.org, we're going to be streaming this across all platforms, YouTube, Facebook, you name it, and the National Urban League's own website at NUL.org. So if you're not there, you'll be able to basically zoom in to a whole host of sessions to get a good taste of what we're doing.
6: That's great. Any final words?
7: I think the most important thing now is I want everyone to certainly be focused right now on the fall elections, on the midterms, and the fact that we need to focus right now on turning out a massive vote. I call it an Obama-era vote to send a message of objection to the direction of the country. We have to speak loudly to try to interrupt this movement of division and hate. And only by turning out in large numbers can we do it all across the nation. So it's a challenge to our community and to our people, but it's also we're taking some responsibility do everything we can to educate, mobilize, and enable people to participate.
6: Mr. Mark Morial, President of the National Urban League, thank you so much for hanging out with Doug Davis of the Black Information Network. I appreciate
7: always love
6: you, brother. God bless, man. Talk to you soon.
8: Bye.
6: All right. Now let's move on to part two of last week's Your Black Business segment with a black cannabis entrepreneur who spoke on his achievements and struggles of thriving and surviving in the industry where very few black people get a chance to take part in due to the high costs involved in it. Darwin Butler Sr. is the owner of Canaquick Deliveries in Southern California. His operation is centered on wellness, delivery, and opportunity. We left off with Darwin speaking about how he transitioned from hustling cannabis on the street to becoming a legal player in the game. Let's talk about your Canaquick deliveries. What brought you, you know, into that space instead of, let's say, trying to open a dispensary?
8: Well, for one, the cost is astronomical. Unless you own the land and the building, the cost of opening the dispensary, I'm talking about the overhead, is outrageous. I saw something about Ice-T tried to do something up in New Jersey, and he was running around $300,000 just to get started with the building and all of that kind of stuff, and he never got it off the ground. Wow. So, the cost of owning a dispensary. So then another thing was, a dispensary is one location. So that means you, that geographical area, you have to focus on those people. But a delivery service, I can be everywhere. I can run circles around a dispensary. I can put up my billboards and just squeeze them out.
6: Right.
8: So I can be all over where a dispensary is located. Is central. It's got a central location.
6: I know you said before, when it comes to marketing, you use billboards, and I understand you have a relationship with Weed Maps. Let's talk about that.
8: Yeah, I use Weed Maps, but it's like, it all ties into regulation, right? It's like Weed Maps kind of can control, the algorithm kind of controls who gets the money. And just like anything else, technology is the new form of discrimination. So just like anything else, once they find out, and regulation is another form, the way they can discriminate. Once they find out who you are by the money you make, because now they know who making the money and where they at. They can just type in your name, see how much gross revenue. Oh, no, cut him off, slow him down, do whatever necessary so he don't hit his goal. So
6: let's talk about that, though. Let me ask you this. How do those rules impact your ability to grow and scale?
8: Well, when I first came out the gate on Weed Maps, I made $303,000 fresh out the gate. Wasn't even a year, 9 months. We started May 23rd, 2023. And I told my team, I said, we'd be lucky. You know, they was, how many people you think? I said, we'll be lucky to one person a day. We get one new customer a day. Well, when they turned it on, they turned it on at 6 p.m. We only had till 10, and we got 15, and it continued to grow. So at a certain point, I got the nomination of Best on Weed Maps coming out, first year out the gate. So all of a sudden, I get a call from the state regulators. Now they step in my business, and now they want to search everything and look at everything, because the competitors, possibly, once they file a complaint on you with the Department of Cannabis Control, then if the department find it credible, or if they find that, okay, well, no, let's go check him anyway, because he who he is, because he may be of a certain persuasion, then let's go and throw a monkey wrench in this program. So when they done that, probably around November, December, when I first got the call from them, by the time March came in here of 2024, my sales dived off the cliff. They did a cliff dive. Now, I could understand a gradual descent because of competition and opening dispensaries. Before it to go from where the month of December 2023, we grossed $39,750, where then in the month of March 2024, after the state of California Department of Cannabis Control Regulator, Officer Torres is what I called him, stepped into my business, I think we did maybe about $15,000.
6: Wow.
8: So I'm currently suing Weed Maps because they would let a lot of illegal businesses on their website, which say no taxes, we pay your taxes for you, and that hurt my business. But they work in conjunction with the state. They want to say they separate, but if the state licensed me to do business, then who licensed Weedmap to do business?
6: Right.
8: The state.
6: Right.
8: So it's like, okay, they may say, well, no, they didn't come in here and say nothing, but of course they're going to say that. They're not going to tell us, oh yeah, Torres came in here and told us to change the algorithm or that. Because how can I go from getting 25, 30 orders a day to where and I'm on Weedmaps right now. I ain't had no order in 3 days. Mm. But now my website is doing the bulk, the heavy lifting. And my flyer distribution, that's what's doing the heavy lift. That's what's keeping me in the game, is my own hustle.
6: Right. Right.
8: So that, you know, without that, I'd have been out of business.
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1: 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I'm Mike Island. 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
3: I'm Amber Payton with BIN News Now. Tyler Perry is paying for Nolan Wells' funeral while Colin Kaepernick is covering an independent autopsy. Wells disappeared from Mississippi's Horn Island and was later found dead.
11: His family is not accepting that it was an accidental drowning. They want the truth.
3: Attorney Ben Crum says the family has concerns about the investigation, while investigators say there is no evidence of foul play. Baltimore has hired former D.C. Attorney General Carl Racine to lead an independent review of the city's sidestep violence intervention program. The move follows findings of fraud and poor oversight, a result of an examination order by Black Mayor Brandon Scott earlier this year. And Haitians with temporary protected status now have 2 more weeks before their work permits expire. Immigration officials moved the deadline from Friday to July 24th, citing pending litigation. Get BIN News Now on demand 24/7 on the iHeartRadio app.
6: I'm Kevin Brown on your home for 24/7 News, the Black Information Network. As crews continue working to reinforce the Manhattan high-rise at risk of collapse earlier this week, New Yorkers are questioning the safety of other buildings across the city. As the initial shock wears off, New Yorkers are left with questions and concerns.
12: I think New York needs to check the foundation of every building before they start doing construction like that.
13: What's happening with inspections? Are the buildings not inspected? Like, what is going on with that? You know, what was the protocol for that building? Like, why was it not checked? Why, just from one day to another, now it's like it's going to be collapsed, you know?
6: The former Pfizer building at 235 42nd Street is being turned into an apartment building that had added additional floors. Workers are shoring up the building floor by floor to relieve the strain of the bent beams and columns that buckled on the building's 21st floor. Engineers are still trying to figure out a long-term repair plan. A community rally is set for the Little Haiti Cultural Center in Miami, Florida, amid a national day of action, 2 weeks after the U.S. Supreme Court ruled that the Trump administration could end the temporary protected status of Haitians.
14: There's literally hundreds of thousands of Haitian and Venezuelan TPS holders that are affected here in Florida, and in turn, the community is affected because of it.
6: Florida Immigrant Coalition Tomas Kennedy says Haitians, many of whom have been here for decades, are homeowners, business owners, caretakers, and taxpayers. Haiti, and now Venezuela are not politically and socially safe for TPS holders to return. Darius Chappelle, a black man from Clarksville, Tennessee, died in jail days after a police dog attacked him during his arrest. His family and civil rights groups are calling for a deeper investigation into the circumstances surrounding his death. Chappelle, who was 34, was arrested after fleeing from deputies over an alleged parole violation. Video footage shows Chappelle being attacked by a police dog while already restrained by officers. His family claims he suffered serious injuries that were not properly addressed, leading to his death 4 days later. The incident has sparked calls for accountability and a federal investigation into the case. A coalition of descendant-led organizations in the United States has formed the Descendants Forum to preserve and share the history of slavery amid debates over how America's past should be presented. The forum aims to protect black history, help descendants trace their roots, and ensure their ancestors' stories are part of the national narrative. The Descendants Forum long-term goal is to preserve historical records, strengthen collaboration among descendant communities, and ensure accurate accounts of slavery for future generations. Organizers emphasize the importance of descendants' voices in telling their families' stories. James Brown, the musical, is set to hit Broadway, chronicling the life of the iconic godfather of soul, James Brown, from his childhood struggles to his legendary status in the music industry. The production, led by producer Jeremy E. Cormier, promises to offer a unique perspective on Brown's life, including his relationships, struggles, and impact on the world. With a focus on authenticity and a talented cast, the musical is poised to bring Brown's captivating story to the Broadway stage in a compelling and meaningful way. I'm Kevin Brown on your home for Black News First, the Black Information Network.
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6: I'm Mike Stevens on your home for Black News First, the Black Information Network. As the nation continues to recognize our 250th birthday, there continues to be a pushback to sharing true Black history, which is true American history, even if some of it is uncomfortable. In Philadelphia, for example, a legal fight is continuing over a slavery exhibit that has received a lot of national attention. The city of Philadelphia is filing a petition to an appeals court to rehear its recent decision, which allowed the Trump administration to replace the exhibit at what's called the President's House. The purpose of the slavery memorial there is to honor primarily the 9 African descendants enslaved by President George Washington at the President's House, the site often called America's first White House. Those 9 were among the 316 Black men, women, and children enslaved by Washington at his Mount Vernon plantation. African-American attorney Michael Cord speaking here to NBC 10 television.
18: Right now, with that Trump-appointed Supreme Court, it's political and legal suicide to ask them to do the right thing.
6: President Trump signed an executive order last year to remove, as he put it, improper and partisan ideology at federal sites. You know, when storms hit, are Black residents a priority for utility companies and emergency assistance agencies when it comes to getting them back online or offering various types of help? Or, for that matter, planning in advance to make sure they're not hit the hardest during emergencies? Over the years, the BIN has reported on numerous delays by power companies and even the federal government when disasters hit their neighborhoods. To be fair, disasters hit not just Black neighborhoods,
19: But in some cases, black residents in many states have complained about how they seem to be last in line for help. I'm Mike Stevens on the Black Information Network. Now your local news.
20: A black father is accused of killing his young son in Pineville. Officers arrested the 31-year-old man on account of murder after he allegedly stabbed the 5-year-old to death inside his bedroom. Court documents show the suspect kicked in the door of the mother's apartment prior to the stabbing. Investigators say he has a history of violence. The Panthers are inviting fans out to celebrate the beginning of another season. The Fan Fest is coming up July 31st at Bank of America Stadium, where Carolina will hold an open practice and autograph session. The night will conclude with a fireworks show, and tickets for the Fan Fest are on sale for $5, which will benefit Carolina Panthers charities. That's what's happening in the area. 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I'm Alexandria Iccomoni on your home for Black News First, Charlotte's BIN 98.7.
21: 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I'm Morgan Wood, and my history lives here.
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22: 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It's more than just menus. It's a movement.
23: And so we really want to create something that was more all-inclusive to the creative things we were seeing happening in the food scene.
22: That's one of the three founders, Fallon Farrell.
23: As we've grown through the years, we've literally watched businesses start off as like a pop-up food tent and now having like two or three locations.
22: 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It's helped generate tens of millions of dollars for Black-owned businesses, keeping legacies alive and creating new ones. And it's part of Black history still being written every time a diner takes that first bite. I'm Esther Dillard for the Black Information Network.
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24: The Minnesota Black homeowner shot in the neck by his white neighbor in Minneapolis. His new lawsuit blames police for not responding sooner.
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27: BIN News This Hour, I'm Andrea Coleman. Coming up,
28: my client's versions of the events are extremely different from what ICE agents are saying or what the agency is saying.
27: Concerns mount in Houston regarding a deadly shooting involving ICE agents. And
29: if he was there 2 days, somebody on the island would be able to verify that. 2 days and nobody's come forward and said, no, he was with us or no, we saw him. It just does not make sense. Make it make sense.
27: Two of the nation's most prominent civil rights leaders search for answers in the death of Nolan Wells. It turns out the man who was killed by ICE agents in Texas earlier this week was not the man they were looking for. Immigration agents killed Lorenzo Salgado Arujo during a traffic stop in Houston on Tuesday after claiming he tried to run over them in his van. The attorney for two men who was with Arujo at the time of the shooting spoke at a press conference earlier today.
28: What a devastating tragedy. And to what end? He had no criminal record. He had been here in the United States for over 35 years, a business owner. He had U.S. citizen children. His only crime was that he fit the description of another man that they were looking for.
27: The attorney also says his clients told him agents were never put in harm's way, as have been claimed. Yesterday, the Department of Homeland Security said the ICE agents were looking for two people from Guatemala who were not in the van. The agents, who were not wearing body cameras at the time, claimed they shot Arujo when he tried to use his van as a weapon. Agents in Minneapolis made the same claim when justifying their shooting of Renee Good earlier this year. The family of Nolan Wells, a Black Mississippi college athlete found dead on an island in Mississippi earlier this week, is pleading for answers. Wells' mother and other family members attended a press conference with National Action Network President Al Sharpton and civil rights attorney Ben Crump in New York City today. Wells' father spoke of having gone to the island where his son was last seen the morning after he was reported missing and not seeing him or his body. That search led to more questions.
29: What Elmore is saying is, they went out on Sunday, and the tide, if it brought his body up, he went missing on July 4th, as they say. His body should have been there on July 5th. Why would it not appear to July 6th? And that's one of those things that's just not adding up. And the fact that if he stayed behind on the island, there were boats there. There were people. Somebody had to see something. That's why it's not adding up.
27: The body of the 18-year-old was found on that island on Monday, a day after the father's search. Wells went missing after a boating trip to the island with friends, most of whom were white, for the July 4th holiday weekend. Crump says his team will conduct an independent review and is calling for the release of records, witness accounts, and autopsy results. Crump suggests race may be a factor, with Wells being the only African-American in the group. This is BIN News This Hour. Be sure to follow us wherever you get your podcasts. I'm Andrea Coleman on the Black Information Network, home of Black News First.
0: Here's what's trending this hour. Graham Plattner is officially dropping out of the Maine Senate race. Plattner filed the formal paperwork with the Maine Secretary of State, officially ending his campaign. President Trump says the U.S. has agreed to continue talks with Iran. However, in a post on Truth Social, Trump said he told Iran that the ceasefire is over. And an attorney for the family of a Houston man killed by immigration agents says the officer's account of the shooting is, quote, completely false, end quote. I'm Amber Payton, and that's what's trending.
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2: NFL linebacker Darren Lee has entered a no plea during his arraignment on a first-degree murder charge in Tennessee. Under state law, the plea is treated as not guilty. Prosecutors allege Lee killed his 29-year-old girlfriend, Gabriella Perpetuo, whose body was found inside the couple's home in February. Investigators say she suffered multiple stab wounds, human bite marks, and a broken neck. Lee remains jailed without bond and is scheduled to return to court in October. Prosecutors have not announced whether they'll seek the death penalty. Elsewhere in sports, the San Antonio Spurs have reportedly parted ways with TV play-by-play announcer Jacob Toby after allegations involving the sister of Spurs player Lindy Waters III went viral online. The controversy began when posts appeared on Toby's Instagram account accusing him of cheating on his longtime girlfriend. Screenshots quickly spread across social media before the posts were eventually deleted, and multiple reports say Toby is no longer with the organization. With the latest in sports, I'm Morgan Wood on the Black Information Network, BINnews.com, your home for Black News First.
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4: D. Jordan on the Black Information Network, taking a look at another aspect of America at 250, a Black perspective. Education has always been at the heart of Black freedom movements. Under slavery, literacy was suppressed because it was seen as a dangerous form of empowerment. After emancipation, Black communities displayed extraordinary determination in building schools, often with their own resources and labor. Education became a practical necessity for advancement and a public declaration of dignity and humanity. Schools served as centers of community life and engines of social mobility, even as they were targeted by white supremacist violence and underfunded. In 1953, attorney Thurgood Marshall stood before the U.S. Supreme Court and claimed segregation was an attempt to keep people of color enslaved, and now was the time to end it. Months later, the courts unanimously ruled in his favor.
29: We are confident that desegregation will proceed to open the door to true democracy for all of the children of our nation.
4: Historically Black colleges and universities, or HBCUs, became pillars of American society, nurturing generations of teachers, doctors, ministers, lawyers, scientists, artists, and political leaders. Founded before the Supreme Court's 1954 Brown versus Board of Education decision, HBCUs provided access to higher education and cultivated intellectual traditions that mainstream institutions often ignored. As America celebrates 250 years, these campuses have become havens for academic excellence, cultural development, and political activism, helping to shape leaders who would transform American life. The Supreme Court's 1954 ruling in Brown versus Board of Education marked a turning point, declaring state-sponsored segregation in public schools unconstitutional. But legal change did not mean immediate transformation. Black students in places like Topeka, Kansas, faced exclusion from extracurricular activities, daily indignities, and ongoing resistance to integration. These challenges were not theoretical. They were lived realities that damaged courage and perseverance from Black students, families, and educators. The struggle for educational equality continues as access to quality schooling remains uneven across the country. Currently, California schools are more divided by wealth than those in most other states. Schools with more low-income students often have higher teacher turnover and lower achievement. Experts say redrawing district boundaries or sharing resources could help. A report by Brown's Promise, a nonprofit named for the Supreme Court case that ordered racial desegregation in schools, Brown versus Board of Education claims California has more economic segregation than racial segregation in schools. It ranks 25th in the country for dividing white students from Black, Hispanic, and Native American students. I'm Misty Jordan, looking back on the Black perspective of America 250 on the Black Information Network.
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2: Nas is celebrating Jay-Z's legendary catalog with a new playlist on Tidal. The project, titled Curated by God's Son, Hove, features some of Jay-Z's biggest records, including tracks from Reasonable Doubt and the Blueprint albums 1, 2, and 3. Tidal shared the announcement on X, writing, "GOAT recognizes GOAT," while celebrating Jay-Z's 30th anniversary and his historic Yankee Stadium shows. The playlist is Nas's personal collection of favorite songs from the Brooklyn rap icon. Elsewhere in entertainment news, Sean Kingston is currently serving federal prison time, but he's still fighting state fraud charges in Florida. The rapper, whose real name is Kashawn Anderson, is serving a 3-year sentence after being convicted in a multi-million-dollar luxury goods fraud scheme involving his mother, Janice Turner, who was sentenced to 5 years. Kingston's attorney is asking the state to drop its charges, arguing the businesses involved have been repaid. A change of plea hearing is scheduled for October 17th. With the latest in entertainment news, I'm Morgan Wood on the Black Information Network, BINnews.com, your home for Black news first.
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0: Happening now, the city of Chicago is constructing a memorial dedicated to the memory of those who died and those who survived police torture at the hands of the Chicago Police Department. Let me take you back to 1972. That's when the Chicago Tribune says Chicago Police Commander John Burge and his officers tortured more than 125 Black men, women, and children in order to coerce false confessions, according to the Chicago Police Torture Archive. We're talking about electric shocks, suffocation, severe beatings, and even mock executions. Reports say this went on till at least 1991. Here's one of the survivors.
7: It will stand as a permanent reminder of the suffering survivors endured, the resilience we showed, and responsibilities we all share to ensure these injustices never happen again.
0: The feds prosecuted Burge sometime later. He served about 3.5 years, according to the People's Law Office, before retiring in Florida. WTTW News says he was able to draw his $4,000 a month pension, meanwhile costing the city $200 million in legal fees.
6: A Black Georgia police officer is under arrest after shooting and killing a 19-year-old. The Georgia Bureau of Investigations arrested DeKalb officer Derek Harris Jr. for involuntary manslaughter and reckless conduct. And after 18-year-old Milan Butler was seemingly beaten to death in a Jackson jail, Black Mississippi State Representative Lawrence Blackman says he wants changes. Here's WJTV.
8: I'm calling on the Board of Supervisors, to make sure that the Raymond Detention Center receives the funds that they need to hire the staff and implement the changes that they need to keep defendants in their custody safe.
0: Supervisors in Stafford County, Virginia, have grave concerns over a new data center. They've halted plans for the 99-acre center after a 200-year-old cemetery was discovered. Many believe the graves are of formerly enslaved Black people. The next step involves the developer hiring an archaeological consultant to research the cemetery. I'm Timmy Eswick, along with Esther Dillard, on your home for Black News First, the Black Information Network. Now here's your Washington Roundup.
2: President Trump is back in Washington, D.C., following a two-day NATO summit in Turkey where he pushed for increased defense spending from member nations, continued support for Ukraine in its war against Russia, and renewed calls for U.S. control of Greenland. Despite frequently criticizing the alliance in the past, President Trump praised NATO during the summit, saying there was tremendous love and unity among members. Meanwhile, President Trump says he also has no update on the health of Kentucky Senator Mitch McConnell. Questions continue to surround the longtime senator's condition after reports that McConnell was found unconscious at his Washington, D.C. home on June 14th due to a possible heart-related incident. Kentucky Governor Andy Beshear, who is a Democrat, has requested an update from McConnell's office as speculation continues about his health. That's your Washington Roundup. I'm Morgan Wood on the Black Information Network, your home for Black news first.
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9: Welcome to the journey around America where we visit iconic locations connected to Black history. 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The Apollo Theater opened its doors in 1914 as a burlesque theater, but soon became the premier showplace for live musical entertainment. The theater became famous for Amateur Night, a weekly talent show that launched the careers of stars like Lauryn Hill and the Jackson 5.
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1: I'm Amber Payton with BIN News Now. California Governor Gavin Newsom and his wife have hired a private attorney amid a federal investigation. Newsom says he nor his wife has been contacted, interviewed, or subpoenaed, and he calls the probe politically motivated.
2: Just direct it. Find something. It says everything you need to know about the United States of America.
1: He has not identified the lawyer or revealed what the investigation involves. New York's Black Attorney General Letitia James is suing major chemical companies, including 3M and DuPont, over toxic PFAs, or forever chemicals. The lawsuit claims the companies knew the products posed health and environmental risk, but hid them from the public. And rapper Jay-Z opened his Reasonable Doubt anniversary concert run at Yankee Stadium with surprise appearances from Beyonce and Blue Ivy Carter. Beyonce joined him for Can't Knock the Hustle, while Blue Ivy played piano during Feeling It. The show marks 30 years since Jay-Z's debut album. Get BIN News Now on demand 24/7 on the iHeartRadio app.
3: I'm Kevin Brown on your home for 24/7 News, the Black Information Network. Black Texas Congresswoman Jasmine Crockett, who came up short in a run for Senate, says she'll not campaign with the party's choice, James Tallarico. And speaking at the Global Black Economic Forum, she suggested that her primary loss was due to her race.
4: It was racist. It was a racist race. It is what it is.
3: Crockett told the crowd that she plans to campaign with down-ballot Democrats who are Black. Her goal, she says, is to get more Democrats to the polls as a way to help the party. Broward, Florida rapper Sean Kingston, a.k.a. Kashawn Anderson, is currently serving a 3-year federal sentence for wire fraud, but also faces state charges. Defense attorney Jim Stark wants the state charges dropped.
5: I'm hoping that we'll be able to convince them that it's a duplicitous prosecution and a waste of the state's time and energy and resources. So far, we haven't been successful in that.
3: The singer was convicted of a multi-million-dollar luxury goods scheme he allegedly ran with his mother, Janice Turner, who got 5 years. The judge set a change of plea hearing for October 17th. Kingston's defense also says that most of the defrauded businesses have been paid back. Broward County Judge Ernest Colras set a new hearing date for their in-state case.
6: All right, we'll set them both for a status on October 17th on a change of plea and see what happens.
3: President Donald Trump has been celebrating strong overall job growth while downplaying persistent high Black unemployment, which remains significantly higher than the national average. The latest data from the Bureau of Labor Statistics shows Black unemployment at 6.6 in June compared to the overall U.S. unemployment rate of 4.2. Trump has addressed the issue by pointing to his efforts to bring manufacturing back to the U.S., claiming that African-American unemployment is at its lowest level in history. However, critics argue that Trump's policies have disproportionately affected Black workers, and economists emphasize the need to address the widening employment gap. Black attorney Ben Crump is questioning the circumstances surrounding the death of the 18-year-old Black teen Nolan Xavier Wells, highlighting discrepancies in the accounts of those who were with him on Horn Island before he disappeared. Crump pointed out conflicting versions of events, particularly regarding whether Wells intended to return to the boat or stay behind with a young woman. The attorney emphasized the uncertainty surrounding Wells' final moments, as some claim he boarded the boat while others say he did not. Crump's involvement in the case brings clarity to the situation and pressure for a transparent investigation into Wells' death, which remains shrouded in unanswered questions for his family. The Black Dance Academy, located in Leimert Park, Los Angeles, California, offers a summer program for dancers and drummers ages 5 and up, focusing on Black culture and arts. Founded by Dr. Jewel Jackson Jallo, the Academy aims to build community, create safe spaces for Black expression, and preserve Black culture through dance and drum. The curriculum includes African dance, hip-hop, African drum, Afro-Brazilian, and other diasporic movement languages. The Academy also offers a $5 first-class summer special and welcomes new families to join. Additionally, the Academy provides youth summer camps and open classes for all ages to learn and connect with culture through dance and drum. I'm Kevin Brown on your home for Black News First, the Black Information Network.
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0: Conference, the largest civil rights conference in the nation. July 29th through August 1st at the Music City Center in Nashville. 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
1: I'm Big Sue on the Black Information Network. Frederick McKinley Jones is the inventor of one of the most important inventions to modern agriculture, the refrigerated truck. He patented his refrigeration system in 1940. The system allowed perishable foods to be shipped to further distances and even overseas. It was installed in trucks, boats, planes, and boxcars and improved the worldwide food trade. Other concepts such as frozen foods, supermarkets, and container shipping were all derived from the work of Frederick Jones. And that's a fact. I'm Big Sue on the Black Information Network.
2: I'm Mike Stevens on your home for Black News First, the Black Information Network. It seemed like things were starting to calm down, somewhat, in our black communities nationwide. But now we're again getting regular reports of gun violence spiking up again. And every time, there is a loved one who's left in pain.
3: I don't think it's really hit me yet, you know. It's not seeing him is one thing, but knowing that I'll never see him again is just breaks my heart.
4: I couldn't believe it. And then when we didn't get any information for over 3 hours, I knew Ernest was gone. And it was senseless.
2: Friends are also stunned about what happened to an Ohio father of three who was killed in what's being called a needless act of violence.
5: He did not deserve this. Not at all. I just feel so bad.
2: According to ABC 6 television, the 33-year-old black man was shot and killed after some type of confrontation with another black man. Police say the victim did not have a gun. The accused killer is locked up with a bond of over $1 million. What led to the shooting is still being investigated. Black Chicago leaders are celebrating the start of construction of a memorial to remember those who were tortured by a group of police officers for 20 years, leading to false confessions. Black Mayor Brandon Johnson and other officials gathered to break ground on the nation's first permanent memorial honoring survivors of police torture.
6: When this memorial is completed, it will provide a space for education, community building, remembrance. But it will also provide a place for hope and healing.
2: The project recognizes survivors of torture committed by a white former Chicago police commander, John Burge, who died about 8 years ago, and detectives under his command. The victims were mostly black. I'm Mike Stevens on the Black Information Network. Now your local news.
7: A black father is accused of killing his young son in Pineville. Officers arrested the 31-year-old man on a count of murder after he allegedly stabbed the 5-year-old to death inside his bedroom. Court documents show the suspect kicked in the door of the mother's apartment prior to the stabbing. Investigators say he has a history of violence. The Panthers are inviting fans out to celebrate the beginning of another season. The Fan Fest is coming up July 31st at Bank of America Stadium, where Carolina will hold an open practice and autograph session. The night will conclude with a fireworks show, and tickets for the Fan Fest are on sale for $5, which will benefit Carolina Panthers charities. That's what's happening in the area. 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
0: Here are some of the stories trending now on the Black Information Network. Why did Governor Stein shoot down a ban on homeless camping and public sleeping? And what happens if the Senate overrides his veto? The South Carolina GOP wants to change how the state does its primaries and has filed a federal lawsuit to make it happen. And Clemson University picked a new president who passed on the job, but now has a new president. 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
12: The United States Senate has had a total of 12 black members, with the first being Hiram Rhodes Rebels, elected in 1870 during the Reconstruction era. Jim Crow and other disenfranchisement tactics led to a gap of nearly 90 years between the first and second U.S. black senators. In 1992, Carol Moseley Braun became the first black woman to serve in the U.S. Senate.
13: I don't know, maybe this is just my day to get to talk about race. Maybe I'm just lucky like that today.
12: Vice President Kamala Harris became the second black female to serve as a U.S. senator in 2017. Barack Obama was the fifth black senator and the first to be elected president of the United States.
14: Race is an issue that I believe this nation cannot afford to ignore right now.
12: While Georgia's Raphael Warnock is the latest black member of the U.S. Senate after his 2021 election. Black U.S. senators have made contributions to the country and paved the way for future generations of black leaders. And that's a fact. This is Mike Moore for the Black Information Network.
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18: And they're like, put the dog away, put your dog back, put your dog. I was like, okay, yeah, no problem. And then next thing I know, Jameson's lying on the ground.
15: Available 24/7. The Stop Woke Act was signed into law by Republican Governor Ron DeSantis in 2022, but part of the law related to colleges was struck down.
16: This is the Black Information Network.
19: BIN News This Hour, I'm Andrea Coleman. Coming up,
20: my client's versions of the events are extremely different from what ICE agents are saying or what the agency is saying.
19: Concerns mount in Houston regarding a deadly shooting involving ICE agents. And
21: if he was there 2 days, somebody on the island would be able to verify that. 2 days and nobody's come forward and said, no, he was with us or no, we saw him. It just does not make sense. Make it make sense.
19: Two of the nation's most prominent civil rights leaders search for answers in the death of Nolan Wells. It turns out the man who was killed by ICE agents in Texas earlier this week was not the man they were looking for. Immigration agents killed Lorenzo Salgado Arujo during a traffic stop in Houston on Tuesday after claiming he tried to run over them in his van. The attorney for two men who was with Arujo at the time of the shooting spoke at a press conference earlier today.
20: What a devastating tragedy. And to what end? He had no criminal record. He had been here in the United States for over 35 years. A business owner. He had U.S. citizen children. His only crime was that he fit the description of another man that they were looking for.
19: The attorney also says his clients told him agents were never put in harm's way, as have been claimed. Yesterday, the Department of Homeland Security said the ICE agents were looking for two people from Guatemala who were not in the van. The agents, who were not wearing body cameras at the time, claimed they shot Arujo when he tried to use his van as a weapon. Agents in Minneapolis made the same claim when justifying their shooting of Renee Good earlier this year. The family of Nolan Wells, a black Mississippi college athlete found dead on an island in Mississippi earlier this week, is pleading for answers. Wells' mother and other family members attended a press conference with National Action Network President Al Sharpton and civil rights attorney Ben Crump in New York City today. Wells' father spoke of having gone to the island where his son was last seen the morning after he was reported missing and not seeing him or his body. That search led to more questions.
22: What Elmore is saying is they went out on Sunday, and the tide, if it brought his body up, he went missing on July 4th, as they say. His body should have been there on July 5th. Why would it not appear to July 6th? And that's one of those things that's just not adding up. And the fact that if he stayed behind on the island, there were boats there. There were people. Somebody had to see something. That's why it's not adding up.
19: The body of the 18-year-old was found on that island on Monday, a day after the father's search. Wells went missing after a boating trip to the island with friends, most of whom were white, for the July 4th holiday weekend. Crump says his team will conduct an independent review and is calling for the release of records, witness accounts, and autopsy results. Crump suggests race may be a factor, with Wells being the only African-American in the group. This is BIN News This Hour. Be sure to follow us wherever you get your podcast. I'm Andrea Coleman on the Black Information Network, home of Black News First.
1: Here's what's trending this hour. Flags are flying at half staff at the White House following the death of Senator Lindsey Graham. The 71-year-old lawmaker's sudden and unexpected death was announced by his office overnight. The U.S. insists the Strait of Hormuz remains open despite Iran declaring it closed. U.S. Central Command said traffic is flowing through the key waterway in a post on X Sunday morning. And the threat of flash floods is looming over millions across the country. I'm Amber Payton, and that's what's trending.
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3: HBCU leaders are coming together to talk about the future of black education, innovation, and culture. The United Negro College Fund is hosting Unite 2026 in Atlanta, bringing together more than 1,000 HBCU presidents, leaders, students, advocates, and partners for one of the nation's biggest gatherings focused on the future of historically black colleges and universities. The lineup includes conversations with leaders like UNCF President and CEO Dr. Michael Lomax, former Georgia State Representative Stacey Abrams, journalist Charles Blow, and Dr. Harold Martin Sr., former president of North Carolina A&T. The event also celebrates the legacy of A Different World, featuring Jasmine Guy, Felicia Pride, and stars from the upcoming Netflix sequel discussing the impact HBCUs have had on generations. With the latest in HBCU news, I'm Morgan Wood on the Black Information Network, your home for Black News First.
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28: Cell phones have been an integral part of connecting our modern world. But did you know a black nuclear engineer pioneered the technology for them? Henry Thomas Sampson was born in 1934 in Jackson, Mississippi. He earned his bachelor's degree in chemical engineering from Purdue University in 1956, followed by his master's degree from UCLA in 1961 and his PhD shortly after. In 1971, Henry Sampson created the Gamma Electric Cell. It's a device which produced long-lasting power to satellites. Samson's innovation caught the attention of the Motorola company, which then placed his patented technology into their telephones. This eventually led to the very first telephone calls being made using cell phones. Henry Samson passed on June 4th, 2015. His genius and black excellence helped create the globally connected world we share today. This is Tammy Eswick for the Black Information Network.
0: 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I'm Mike Strautmanis, and my history lives here.
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5: On your home for 24/7 news, the Black Information Network. Here are your top stories. Haitians to hold a rally in Chicago about TPS protections being snatched away. An Atlanta nonprofit helps foster youth start college at HBCUs with furnished dorm rooms. And the black parents of Nolan Wells are speaking out for the first time. They joined civil rights attorney Ben Crump at a news conference at the National Action Network. They all say things don't add up with their son's disappearance. The parents, Christine and Elmore Wansley, say their concerns include why he chose not to stay with the original group of friends on the 4th of July, why he was separated from his cell phone, and when one of the parents' friends recovered Nolan's phone, why some of the messages appear to be deleted.
6: We just want to know what happened and why our baby didn't come home. Like, that's our biggest thing.
5: Wells vanished July 4th during a boat trip with friends to Horn Island off the Mississippi Gulf Coast. Searchers found his body on the island 2 days later. The Mississippi Sheriff's Office says no evidence of a crime has been found so far. Ben Crump says he's arranging an independent autopsy in Washington, D.C., made possible by funding from former NFL star Colin Kaepernick. He's calling on law enforcement to do a thorough investigation. And he says Tyler Perry is offered to pay for the funeral. Meanwhile, in Chicago, Mayor Brandon Johnson is pushing back hard against President Trump. The black mayor is challenging the administration to stop what he calls wasting billions on wars abroad and instead answer the calls of working families in Chicago and cities across the country.
7: I challenge you to invest in mental health, jobs, education, housing, health care, transportation, and environmental justice. I challenge you to do that. If you are the big man and the big person that you claim to be, make those investments, and I will put everything that I love on the fact that violence will go down across this country if you make those investments.
5: Johnson's comments come as more than 360,000 people in Illinois are losing food assistance due to the Trump administration's historic cuts to the SNAP program. And this month is a partial win for black farmers. A federal judge has ordered the U.S. Department of Agriculture to reinstate $127 million in grants to organizations that support black farmers. That's money the Trump administration pulled earlier this year. U.S. District Judge Beryl Howell ruled the funding must be restored after two dozen organizations sued over cuts to a program meant to address historic land loss among farmers of color. The USDA has been ordered to file a status report with the court. Advocates say the ruling protects jobs and community programs that were on the brink of collapse. And finally tonight, the Harriet Tubman $20 bill is on hold again. The Trump administration has shelved the decade-long effort to put Tubman's face on the 20 while pushing to put President Trump's own image on currency instead. Tubman was a Union Army scout and spy who led the Combahee River Raid, freeing more than 700 enslaved people. Plans for her portrait have now stalled under three separate administrations. I'm Esther Dillard on your home for Black News First, the Black Information Network.
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8: NFL players with 5+ seasons double the risk of contracting ALS, Parkinson's disease, or dementia.
16: Perspective that you can trust.
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28: A social media video produced in the little old town of Goodman, Mississippi, which has about 1,200 residents, has caught the attention of Mississippi law enforcement. The video shows a couple of guys with guns knocking on the door of the Goodman Police Department, showing they're not home. The guys, who are Black, proclaim that they run the majority Black town. Now, in fairness, this 9 times out of 10 could just be comedy-type content, but it's shaking the community. Here's Mayor Michael Howard via WJTV.
12: And when they were shooting the video, I told him, I got between him and said, yeah, y'all can't do this. This is something that you can't do in our town. Now, one of the guys said, well, we didn't pay this guy to shoot the video. I don't care who you pay. He can't do the video in this town. If you're going to do a video, get with the board. Let the board make a decision of you doing a positive video.
28: Whether that's true or not, I'll leave it up to the lawyers. State police now patrolling the area.
5: Boston University researchers say they studied Dallas Cowboys defensive lineman Marshawn Nealand's brain and discovered the Black 25-year-old was in the early stages of CTE. That's also known as chronic traumatic encephalopathy. Nealand died last November after a police chase. And the family of Democratic Louisiana State Senator Larry Selders is working on funeral arrangements after he suddenly died while attending his son's football practice. Family members say they believe the Black politician suffered a heart attack. State Senator Larry Selders was 44 years old.
28: Well, federal prosecutors say former New Orleans Mayor LaToya Cantrell, who's a Black woman, misspent campaign funds. But a judge says they cannot use that information for her upcoming trial next year. What can be used is the ring that her alleged former boyfriend, NOPD officer Jeffrey Vappi, gave to her. Here's Fox 8 with legal analyst Joe Responti.
13: It dirties up the defendant. It shows negative things that the defendant did. And you can try to say, you see, she does this thing bad and wrong. So imply that the thing we're on trial for, she did.
28: I'm Tammy Eswick, along with Esther Dillard on your home for Black News First, the Black Information Network. Now here's your Healthy Minute.
14: Stroke is the leading cause of disability in the United States. Acute ischemic strokes, which account for 85% of all strokes, are caused by a blood clot in the brain and can result in sudden loss of brain function or permanent and physical impairments, such as trouble thinking, speaking, or moving. 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
1: This is Esther Dillard with another spotlight on Black excellence. Tyler Perry is one of the most successful figures in the entertainment industry. Born in New Orleans, Louisiana in 1969, Emmett Perry Jr. endured a difficult childhood marked by poverty and abuse. After changing his name and moving to Atlanta in 1992, Tyler Perry began writing and producing stage plays that became highly successful.
3: All you gotta do is take a R&B song, put Jesus in it, and it's a gospel song.
1: What? It was also during that time that he created his signature character, the iconic Mabel Medea Simmons.
15: Yea, though she walked in the valley with the shadow of Little Red Riding Hood and the Three Bears.
1: With an estimated net worth of over $1 billion, Tyler Perry is also a generous philanthropist, having donated millions to such causes as education, civil rights, and disaster relief, and another shining example of Black excellence. I'm Esther Dillard on the Black Information Network.
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17: I'm Amber Payton with BIN News Now. Tyler Perry is paying for Nolan Wells' funeral while Colin Kaepernick is covering an independent autopsy. Wells disappeared from Mississippi's Horn Island and was later found dead.
18: His family is not accepting that it was an accidental drowning. They want the truth.
17: Attorney Ben Crum says the family has concerns about the investigation, while investigators say there is no evidence of foul play. Baltimore has hired former D.C. Attorney General Carl Racine to lead an independent review of the city's sidestep violence intervention program. The move follows findings of fraud and poor oversight, a result of an examination order by Black Mayor Brandon Scott earlier this year. And Haitians with temporary protected status now have 2 more weeks before their work permits expire. Immigration officials moved the deadline from Friday to July 24th, citing pending litigation. Get BIN News Now on demand 24/7 on the iHeartRadio app.
28: I'm Vanessa Tyler on the Black Information Network, your home for Black News First. The president wants Haitians out, but they are getting a break. TPS, temporary protected status, which time has run out thanks to a ruling by the Supreme Court, has been extended by Homeland Security until July 24th. That gives hundreds of thousands of Black people more time to live and work here like they have been doing for years.
19: We need to extend it for 3 years. Any weeks of extension, because as me as an immigrant who fled my country Haiti 21 years ago, I know what it means to be an immigrant working hard on this country.
28: And there may be more years. A bipartisan bill allowing Haitians to stay until 2029 passed the House and heads to the Senate. You know the old saying, fall back, spring forward? You may not need to do it anymore. House lawmakers are planning to vote to make daylight saving time permanent nationwide. The Sunshine Protection Act will eliminate the twice yearly clock changes. Trump supports it, and it has been observed in most of the United States, with the exception of Arizona and Hawaii. More than 25 people caught driving drunk in Savannah had their cases thrown out due to a scandal involving Georgia troopers. 4 of the troopers stripped of their badges because of credibility issues. The 4 fired after an investigation into an alleged pit-for-pay scam where troopers were caught suing for personal injury settlements in cases involving police pursuits. The Washington State Attorney General's office is leading a lawsuit with 14 states to stop the Trump administration from cutting mental health funds to schools. A judge previously ruled the $1 billion in grants were approved by Congress, and the Trump administration cannot stop them. The administration is trying to use other language to terminate the grants,
4: by the end of the month.
20: What are we doing back here? We supposed to be sitting up in the big first passy, not sitting back here like we there in Rosa Park in the back of the bus. These seats so tight, girl. Y'all giving me a mammogram.
4: Madea may not have made the list, but Tyler Perry sure did. And Oprah always makes the list. It's this year's Black Enterprise, Black Billionaires Club. A lot of the names you know, Dr. Dre, Michael Jordan, Magic, LeBron James, power couple with a billion each, Jay-Z and Beyonce. Some other names in business, David Grain, David Stewart. Topping the list at $13.4 billion is the CEO of Planeteer Technologies, Alexander Karp, whose mother is Black. 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
3: I'm Mike Stevens on your home for Black News First, the Black Information Network. As the nation continues to recognize our 250th birthday, there continues to be a pushback to sharing true Black history, which is true American history, even if some of it is uncomfortable. In Philadelphia, for example, a legal fight is continuing over a slavery exhibit that has received a lot of national attention. The city of Philadelphia is filing a petition to an appeals court to rehear its recent decision, which allowed the Trump administration to replace the exhibit at what's called the President's House. The purpose of the slavery memorial there is to honor primarily the 9 African descendants enslaved by President George Washington at the President's House, the site often called America's First White House. Those 9 were among the 316 Black men, women, and children enslaved by Washington at his Mount Vernon plantation. African-American attorney Michael Cord speaking here to NBC 10 television.
4: Right now, with that Trump-appointed Supreme Court, it's political and legal suicide to ask them to do the right thing.
3: President Trump signed an executive order last year to remove, as he put it, improper and partisan ideology at federal sites. You know, when storms hit, are Black residents a priority for utility companies and emergency assistance agencies when it comes to getting them back online or offering various types of help? Or for that matter, planning in advance to make sure they're not hit the hardest during emergencies? Over the years, the BIN has reported on numerous delays by power companies and even the federal government when disasters hit their neighborhoods. To be fair, disasters hit not just Black neighborhoods, but in some cases, Black residents in many states have complained about how they seem to be last in line for help. I'm Mike Stevens on the Black Information Network. Now your local news.
5: A Black father is accused of killing his young son in Pineville. Officers arrested the 31-year-old man on a count of murder after he allegedly stabbed the 5-year-old to death inside his bedroom. Court documents show the suspect kicked in the door of the mother's apartment prior to the stabbing. Investigators say he has a history of violence. The Panthers are inviting fans out to celebrate the beginning of another season. The Fan Fest is coming up July 31st at Bank of America Stadium, where Carolina will hold an open practice and autograph session. The night will conclude with a fireworks show, and tickets for the Fan Fest are on sale for $5, which will benefit Carolina Panthers charities. That's what's happening in the area. 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I'm Alexandria Ikamoni on your home for Black News First, Charlotte's BIN 98.7.
6: 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It's more than just menus. It's a movement.
7: And so we really want to create something that was more all-inclusive to the creative things we were seeing happening in the food scene.
6: That's one of the 3 founders, Fallon Farrell.
7: As we've grown through the years, we've literally watched businesses start off as like a pop-up food tent and now having like 2 or 3 locations.
6: From soul food kitchens to hidden gem caterers, Black Restaurant Week shines a light where it's long been missing. It's helped generate tens of millions of dollars for Black-owned businesses, keeping legacies alive and creating new ones. And it's part of Black history still being written every time a diner takes that first bite. I'm Esther Dillard for the Black Information Network.
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0: 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I'm Charlamagne Tha God, host of the world's most dangerous morning show, The Breakfast Club, and my history lives here.
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10: Civil rights pioneer Reverend Ed King is being remembered across Mississippi. King was a white minister who fought segregation in the 1960s. He died at 89.
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6: BIN News This Hour, I'm Andrea Coleman. Coming up,
11: my client's versions of the events are extremely different from what ICE agents are saying or what the agency is saying.
6: Concerns mount in Houston regarding a deadly shooting involving ICE agents. And
12: if he was there 2 days, somebody on the island would be able to verify that. 2 days and nobody's come forward and say, no, he was with us, or no, we saw him. It just does not make sense. Make it make sense.
6: Two of the nation's most prominent civil rights leaders search for answers in the death of Nolan Wells. It turns out the man who was killed by ICE agents in Texas earlier this week was not the man they were looking for. Immigration agents killed Lorenzo Salgado Arujo during a traffic stop in Houston on Tuesday after claiming he tried to run over them in his van. The attorney for two men who was with Arujo at the time of the shooting spoke at a press conference earlier today.
11: What a devastating tragedy. And to what end? He had no criminal record. He had been in here in the United States for over 35 years, a business owner. He had U.S. citizen children. His only crime was that he fit the description of another man that they were looking for.
6: The attorney also says his clients told him agents were never put in harm's way, as have been claimed. Yesterday, the Department of Homeland Security said the ICE agents were looking for two people from Guatemala who were not in the van. The agents, who were not wearing body cameras at the time, claimed they shot Arujo when he tried to use his van as a weapon. Agents in Minneapolis made the same claim when justifying their shooting of Renee Good earlier this year. The family of Nolan Wells, a Black Mississippi College athlete found dead on an island in Mississippi earlier this week, is pleading for answers. Wells' mother and other family members attended a press conference with National Action Network President Al Sharpton and civil rights attorney Ben Crump in New York City today. Wells' father spoke of having gone to the island where his son was last seen the morning after he was reported missing and not seeing him or his body. That search led to more questions.
13: What Elmore is saying is they went out on Sunday, and the tide, if it brought his body up, he went missing on July 4th, as they say. His body should have been there on July 5th. Why would it not appear to July 6th? And that's one of those things that's just not adding up. And the fact that if he stayed behind on the island, there were boats there. There were people. Somebody had to see something. That's why it's not adding up.
6: The body of the 18-year-old was found on that island on Monday, a day after the father's search. Wells went missing after a boating trip to the island with friends, most of whom were white, for the July 4th holiday weekend. Crump says his team will conduct an independent review and is calling for the release of records, witness accounts, and autopsy results. Crump suggests race may be a factor, with Wells being the only African-American in the group. This is BIN News This Hour. Be sure to follow us wherever you get your podcasts. I'm Andrea Coleman on the Black Information Network, home of Black News First.
14: Here's what's trending this hour. Graham Plattner is officially dropping out of the Maine Senate race. Plattner filed the formal paperwork with the Maine Secretary of State, officially ending his campaign. President Trump says the U.S. has agreed to continue talks with Iran. However, in a post on Truth Social, Trump said he told Iran that the ceasefire is over. And an attorney for the family of a Houston man killed by immigration agents says the officer's account of the shooting is, quote, completely false, end quote. I'm Amber Payton, and that's what's trending.
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15: Former NFL linebacker Darren Lee has entered a no plea during his arraignment on a first-degree murder charge in Tennessee. Under state law, the plea is treated as not guilty. Prosecutors allege Lee killed his 29-year-old girlfriend, Gabriella Perpetuo, whose body was found inside the couple's home in February. Investigators say she suffered multiple stab wounds, human bite marks, and a broken neck. Lee remains jailed without bond and is scheduled to return to court in October. Prosecutors have not announced whether they'll seek the death penalty. Elsewhere in sports, the San Antonio Spurs have reportedly parted ways with TV play-by-play announcer Jacob Toby after allegations involving the sister of Spurs player Lindy Waters III went viral online. The controversy began when posts appeared on Toby's Instagram account accusing him of cheating on his longtime girlfriend. Screenshots quickly spread across social media before the posts were eventually deleted, and multiple reports say Toby is no longer with the organization. With the latest in sports, I'm Morgan Wood on the Black Information Network, BINnews.com, your home for Black News First.
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16: Information Network, taking a look at another aspect of America at 250, a Black perspective. Black power, it was always more than just a slogan.
17: Don't be afraid. Don't be ashamed. We want Black power. We want Black power.
16: That's college student turned Black nationalist Stokely Carmichael via NBC News speaking to a crowd of protesters in Mississippi. In the 1960s, he popularized the term Black Power as a rallying call for Black Americans who wanted more than just basic civil rights. Many sought political influence, economic opportunity, and a greater control over their own communities. In 1966, questions about police brutality, jobs, housing, education, poverty, prison reform, and even self-determination came to the forefront of Black political thought. Organizations like the Student Nonviolent Coordinating Committee, or SNCC, and the Black Panther Party redefined what it meant to fight for justice, emphasizing community control, economic empowerment, and global solidarity. This was a time of new political experiments, international alliances, and cultural pride. Here's Jacoby Williams, who's the chair of African American and African Diaspora Studies at Indiana University, Bloomington. He sat on a panel with the U.S. National Archives in 2016 to discuss revolutionary movements then and now, Black Power and Black Lives Matter. Here's some of what he said about the Black Power movement.
18: You had Stokely Carmichael later, Kwame Ture, give a call for Black Power, which becomes a slogan for a movement. But the mainstream and most folks who equates the word power at that time with the term white power went into all kind of paroxysms of fear that African-Americans were advocating that Black people think that they are superior to white folks, as white power is equated with the term or with the idea of biology.
16: The slogan Black is Beautiful, along with afros, dashikis, and the holiday celebration of Kwanzaa also emerged, according to journalist Mark Whitaker, the author of Say It Loud, 1966, the year Black Power challenged the civil rights movement. These things dared to question a society that had long denigrated Black identity, history, and culture, ignoring the value and dignity of Black life. The Black Power era is often simplified in popular memory, but in reality, it contained a wide range of strategies and philosophies philosophies from anti-poverty initiatives and international activism to critiques of state surveillance and experiments in self-defense. Here's Jacoby Williams again.
18: Black power is pretty much advocating for the economic and political controls of one's community, those self-determination apparatuses. As the way in which our society operates then, it's the same way it operates now. Economics commands politics. Politics commands society techniques. So you can't control all these societal changes without actually controlling the economics of one's community.
16: Carmichael died in 1998, but he helped the Black Power era shift how Black Americans understood themselves and their place in the world. Activists not only asked for representation, but for real resources, authority, and self-determination. Decades later, the needs are still urgent. I'm Tammy Eswick, looking back on the Black perspective of America, 250 on the Black Information Network.
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24: Well, the future of the Essence Festival of Culture in New Orleans remains uncertain as organizers and city leaders continue negotiating a new agreement. Despite another successful festival, organizers stopped short of confirming a return to New Orleans in 2027. Sundial Media Group CEO Kirk McDonald said both sides must agree on the path forward. Festival leaders highlighted that the event generates more than $300 million in economic activity for the city each year. And rapper Mystical has been transferred to Louisiana's infamous Angola prison, where he will serve a 20-year sentence after pleading guilty earlier this year to third-degree rape. Because of his celebrity status, prison officials have placed the Grammy-nominated rapper, whose real name is Michael Tyler, in protective custody. Angola is the nation's largest maximum security prison and has long been one of the most notorious correctional facilities in the country. The transfer comes months after Mystical accepted a plea deal connected to a 2022 case in Ascension Parish, Louisiana. With the latest in entertainment at 17 and 47 minutes past each hour, I'm Bree Wood on the Black Information Network, your home for Black news first.
25: 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A former Republican operative who has given oversight of North Carolina elections is now accused of tampering with early voting. Updating a house to be more resistant to severe weather is expensive. South Carolina residents can get help from the state. And e-bikes, love them or hate them, there isn't much data on how they affect public safety. The Charlotte City Council may change that. 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
0: Your home for 24/7 News, the Black Information Network. A fight to protect others in the memory of Tamir Rice is being celebrated. Before we go deeper into our story, here's how the reading of an ordinance sounded.
3: To enact new section 1301.022, prohibiting the retail sale and display of gun-shaped lighters within Cuyahoga County, which will be known as the Tamir Rice Act.
0: According to WKYC, the retail sale and display of gun-shaped novelty lighters has been banned in Cuyahoga County in Ohio after a unanimous vote approving the legislation. Tamir Rice is the Cleveland, Ohio, then 12-year-old African-American who was shot dead by a police officer while he was playing with a pellet gun in 2014. The officer, Timothy Lohman, claimed it looked like a real gun. Cuyahoga County Councilmember Michael J. Hauser Sr. found that the lighters could repeat what happened to Tamir if the lighters got into the hands of other children especially. Councilman Hauser, who is African-American, says he found the issue to be important enough to bring forth this legislation.
4: I'm just grateful for the Rice family for even allowing me to use Tamir's name to bring meaningful change in our community. I think this is an important issue. I don't think it's highlighted enough.
0: Hauser explains how the new law will work beginning next month.
4: In 30 days, you cannot sell them or you will be fined. The first fine will be $500. Any fine after that will be $1,000. We're going to take this extremely seriously. We're going to put a call out to our community. I'm sure our community will step up. I'm sure they will put community over profit.
0: Council approved the ordinance with bipartisan support from every council member in support of the Tamir Rice Act, WKYC says. A major heat dome will send temperatures soaring across much of the country. Forecasters are warning of dangerous heat and stifling humidity expanding into the Midwest and spreading toward the East Coast. For more on these stories and national, international, state, and local news impacting the Black community, listen to the Black Information Network on the free iHeartRadio app or log on to BINnews.com. 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I'm Mike Island for Misty Jordan on your home for Black News First, the Black Information Network. 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
15: President Trump is making changes to the agency that helps oversee America's elections. The Elections Assistance Commission, known as the EAC, is a bipartisan and independent board that provides guidance to election officials and helps support voter participation across the country. President Trump has removed the commission's remaining Democratic members, Benjamin Hovland and Thomas Hicks. Meanwhile, Republican Commissioner Christy McCormick resigned, leaving the future of the commission uncertain. A White House official said the president reserves the right to remove individuals who may not align with the goal of securing elections and ensuring every legal vote is counted. Black American communities have historically faced barriers to voting and often rely on clear, accessible election guidance. That's your Washington Roundup. I'm Morgan Wood, your White House correspondent on the Black Information Network.
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7: In 2019, marine scientists discovered the remains of the Clotilda at the bottom of Alabama's Mobile River. The Clotilda is believed to be the last known intact U.S. slave ship. In 1860, the Clotilda smuggled 110 Africans to Alabama, decades after the importation of slaves was outlawed in the United States. To hide the crime, the ship's captain, William Foster, burned and sunk the ship. Surviving ancestors of that final harrowing journey went on to establish Africatown, which still exists today. In her best-selling book, Barracoon, released in 2018, Zora Neale Hurston tells a story of Cudjoe Lewis, the last enslaved African on the Clotilda. The book details Lewis's experiences aboard the slave ship and his role in founding Africatown. Lewis died in 1935 at the age of 94. Africatown and the Clotilda are an intricate part of the national conversation about reparations, highlighting the lasting legacy of this dark chapter in American history. I'm Andrea Coleman on the Black Information Network.
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8: 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It's a new cyber crime threat where scammers embed malicious links inside QR codes to steal your personal data or install malware. 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
1: We just want to know what happened and why our baby didn't come home. Like, that's our biggest thing.
0: What happened to Nolan Wells, his mother and father leaving Mississippi, traveling to Harlem, New York, to Reverend Al's House of Justice to join Reverend Sharpton and civil rights attorney Ben Crum?
2: Some things I could smell before I could see and before I can figure out. This does not smell right.
0: What smells is on July 4th, the black 18-year-old and friends went by boat to Mississippi's popular Horn Island. His friends made it back. Nolan did not. His body found days later.
2: He was one black with three young white men who happened to end up with his phone, happened to end up with his keys. Then there's just too many questions that they should not be closing the investigation.
0: The white friends, who have all lawyered up, claims he wanted to stay behind to talk with a girl, but left his car keys and phone on the boat.
3: What teenager would leave their phone behind if they're going to stay on this island? What teenager wouldn't take their phone?
0: His parents say when they got his phone, the day's events were deleted. Authorities are ready to close the case, concluding possible drowning.
3: Because when you start talking about drowning, I mean, this is a kid who knew how to swim.
0: The stories don't match. Remember the girl? She says Nolan told her he was leaving, getting on the boat.
3: One of them is telling the truth. One of them is not. We have to get to the bottom of that.
0: They want videos. Teens always have their phones out. One video appears to show an argument. Nolan had a brilliant future. He was a standout college football athlete, smart, outgoing. His parents so proud.
4: Nolan is a person with a big heart. He's loved by not just his family, but the community.
0: And the black community has circled. Tyler Perry contributing to the funeral. Colin Kaepernick paying for the independent autopsy.
2: So some people are saying, Reverend, are y'all bringing in race? Well, we're not bringing in race, but we're not discounting race either.
0: It is Mississippi, after all, a place with a bad history.
3: We're going to make sure that we get to the truth, the whole truth, and nothing but the truth.
0: Did you see the viral video of that North Charleston, South Carolina brawl where armed young people, mostly black, first started fighting each other, then beat up and dragged the cops? It was a 4th of July gone wild with neighbors flooding 911 to get police quick.
5: Go and ask to have officers come out here to break up a group of kids with firearms, and now there's like a full-out war going on outside my front door.
0: Cops couldn't even get control. One officer on the ground, kids on top of her. Police have made arrests. One teen even took a cop's taser. The North Charleston police chief says he needs community help. I'm Vanessa Tyler on the Black Information Network, your home for Black News First.
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10: I'm Big Sue on the Black Information Network. Provident Hospital and Training School for Nurses, the first black-owned and operated interracial hospital in America, was founded in 1891 by Dr. Daniel Hale Williams. Black patients were denied admission to white hospitals. Therefore, black physicians could not treat their patients. Hale, who co-founded the National Medical Association, the largest and oldest organization for African-American physicians, was the first African-American admitted to the American College of Surgeons. And that's a fact. I'm Big Sue on the Black Information Network.
11: I'm Mike Stevens on your home for Black News First, the Black Information Network. It seemed like things were starting to calm down somewhat in our black communities nationwide. But now we're again getting regular reports of gun violence spiking up again. And every time there is a loved one who's left in pain.
12: I don't think it's really hit me yet. You know, it's not seeing him is one thing, but knowing that I'll never see him again is just.

0: losses. It breaks my heart.
1: I couldn't believe it. And then when we didn't get any information for over 3 hours, I knew Ernest was gone. And it was senseless.
2: Friends are also stunned about what happened to an Ohio father of three who was killed in what's being called a needless act of violence.
3: He did not deserve this. Not at all. I just feel so bad.
2: According to ABC 6 television, the 33-year-old black man was shot and killed after some type of confrontation with another black man. Police say the victim did not have a gun. The accused killer is locked up with a bond of over $1 million. What led to the shooting is still being investigated. Black Chicago leaders are celebrating the start of construction of a memorial to remember those who were tortured by a group of police officers for 20 years, leading to false confessions. Black Mayor Brandon Johnson and other officials gathered to break ground on the nation's first permanent memorial honoring survivors of police torture.
4: When this memorial is completed, it will provide a space for education, community building, remembrance, but it will also provide a place for hope and healing.
2: The project recognizes survivors of torture committed by a white former Chicago police commander, John Burge, who died about 8 years ago, and detectives under his command. The victims were mostly black. I'm Mike Stevens on the Black Information Network. Now your local news.
5: A black father is accused of killing his young son in Pineville. Officers arrested the 31-year-old man on a count of murder after he allegedly stabbed the 5-year-old to death inside his bedroom. Court documents show the suspect kicked in the door of the mother's apartment prior to the stabbing. Investigators say he has a history of violence. The Panthers are inviting fans out to celebrate the beginning of another season. The Fan Fest is coming up July 31st at Bank of America Stadium, where Carolina will hold an open practice and autograph session. The night will conclude with a fireworks show, and tickets for the Fan Fest are on sale for $5, which will benefit Carolina Panthers charities. That's what's happening in the area. 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
9: On August 7th, 1948, Alice Coachman made history as the first black woman to win an Olympic gold medal. Her victory in the high jump at the London Olympic Summer Games cemented her legacy as a trailblazer in sports and beyond. Coachman was born in Albany, Georgia in 1923 and grew up in the segregated South where opportunities for black athletes, particularly women, were scarce. Despite these challenges, her determination was undeniable. She trained barefoot on dirt roads with homemade equipment, proving that passion can overcome the biggest obstacles. At the 1948 Olympics, Coachman's high jump cleared the bar at 5'6" 1/8", and she became the first black woman to win a gold medal. Beyond the track, Coachman became a role model and advocate for young athletes, encouraging them to pursue their dreams regardless of any barriers along the way. As we celebrate all of our country's gold medal winners, let's also take a moment to remember Alice Coachman, the first black woman to win an Olympic gold medal. This is Bree Wood for the Black Information Network.
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14: Black activists in Memphis are raising urgent questions after a young Black man was fatally shot by National Guard soldiers downtown.
11: What happens next?
15: A white man in New York is facing felony hate crime charges for allegedly posting that he'd be proud to hang a Black elected official from a tree.
12: Happens here.
16: BIN News This Hour, I'm Andrea Coleman. Coming up,
17: my client's versions of the events are extremely different from what ICE agents are saying or what the agency is saying.
16: Concerns mount in Houston regarding a deadly shooting involving ICE agents. And
18: if he was there 2 days, somebody on the island would be able to verify that. 2 days and nobody's come forward and said, no, he was with us or no, we saw him. It just does not make sense. Make it make sense.
16: Two of the nation's most prominent civil rights leaders search for answers in the death of Nolan Wells. It turns out the man who was killed by ICE agents in Texas earlier this week was not the man they were looking for. Immigration agents killed Lorenzo Salgado Arujo during a traffic stop in Houston on Tuesday after claiming he tried to run over them in his van. The attorney for two men who was with Arujo at the time of the shooting spoke at a press conference earlier today.
17: What a devastating tragedy. And to what end? He had no criminal record. He had been here in the United States for over 35 years, a business owner. He had U.S. citizen children. His only crime was that he fit the description of another man that they were looking for.
16: The attorney also says his clients told him agents were never put in harm's way, as have been claimed. Yesterday, the Department of Homeland Security said the ICE agents were looking for two people from Guatemala who were not in the van. The agents, who were not wearing body cameras at the time, claimed they shot Arujo when he tried to use his van as a weapon. Agents in Minneapolis made the same claim when justifying their shooting of Renee Good earlier this year. The family of Nolan Wells, a Black Mississippi College athlete found dead on an island in Mississippi earlier this week, is pleading for answers. Wells' mother and other family members attended a press conference with National Action Network President Al Sharpton and civil rights attorney Ben Crump in New York City today. Wells' father spoke of having gone to the island where his son was last seen the morning after he was reported missing and not seeing him or his body. That search led to more questions.
19: What Elmore is saying is, they went out on Sunday, and the tide, if it brought his body up, he went missing on July 4th, as they say. His body should have been there on July 5th. Why would it not appear to July 6th? And that's one of those things that's just not adding up. And the fact that if he stayed behind on the island, there were boats there. There were people. Somebody had to see something. That's why it's not adding up.
16: The body of the 18-year-old was found on that island on Monday, a day after the father's search. Wells went missing after a boating trip to the island with friends, most of whom were white, for the July 4th holiday weekend. Crump says his team will conduct an independent review and is calling for the release of records, witness accounts, and autopsy results. Crump suggests race may be a factor, with Wells being the only African-American in the group. This is BIN News This Hour. Be sure to follow us wherever you get your podcasts. I'm Andrea Coleman on the Black Information Network, home of Black News First.
20: Here's what's trending this hour. Blacks are flying at half staff at the White House following the death of Senator Lindsey Graham. The 71-year-old lawmaker's sudden and unexpected death was announced by his office overnight. The U.S. insists the Strait of Hormuz remains open despite Iran declaring it closed. U.S. Central Command said traffic is flowing through the key waterway in a post on X Sunday morning. And the threat of flash floods is looming over millions across the country. I'm Amber Payton, and that's what's trending.
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21: 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The United Negro College Fund is hosting Unite 2026 in Atlanta, bringing together more than 1,000 HBCU presidents, leaders, students, advocates, and partners for one of the nation's biggest gatherings focused on the future of historically Black colleges and universities. The lineup includes conversations with leaders like UNCF President and CEO Dr. Michael Lomax, former Georgia State Representative Stacey Abrams, journalist Charles Blow, and Dr. Harold Martin Sr., former president of North Carolina A&T. The event also celebrates the legacy of A Different World, featuring Jasmine Guy, Felicia Pride, and stars from the upcoming Netflix sequel discussing the impact HBCUs have had on generations. With the latest in HBCU news, I'm Morgan Wood on the Black Information Network, your home for Black News First.
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23: The opinions, beliefs, and viewpoints expressed in this commentary are those of the author and do not necessarily represent those of BIN and its founding partners and employees. Now it's time to bring the funk with Roland S. Martin.
24: The Donald Trump MAGA GOP attack on Black America continues, this time when it comes to the Smithsonian. The White House issued a 162-page report that is absolute trash. They say that the National Museum of American History has a radical bias. They complain that the Smithsonian is simply doing too much, that they are trying to erase our heritage, and they're not telling the true story of what has happened in this country. What they don't like is they don't like the full truth being told. They can't stand Americans knowing fully how white folks treated African Americans, treated Chinese, Japanese, how they treated Native Americans. They don't want any of that. See, if you're going to tell the story, tell the whole story. But they don't want to do any of that because, see, what they want is they want America's next generation to completely be told that BS story that we were all told growing up, all the lies told. Look, I am from Texas, and Texas mandates seventh grade Texas history. And we were never told that the Texas War for Independence was over slavery, that the white settlers wanted slavery to continue, and Mexico was in opposition to slavery. That's right. So millions of Texas kids learned white history, not real history. Trump wants only white history told. I'm Roland Martin on the Black Information Network.
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25: I'm Esther Dillard on your home for 24/7 news, the Black Information Network. Here are your top stories. Haitians to hold a rally in Chicago about TPS protections being snatched away. An Atlanta nonprofit helps foster youth start college at HBCUs with furnished dorm rooms. And the Black parents of Nolan Wells are speaking out for the first time. They joined civil rights attorney Ben Crump at a news conference at the National Action Network. They all say things don't add up with their son's disappearance. The parents, Christine and Elmore Wansley, say their concerns include why he chose not to stay with the original group of friends on the 4th of July, why he was separated from his cell phone, and when one of the parents' friends recovered Nolan's phone, why some of the messages appear to be deleted.
2: We just want to know what happened and why our baby didn't come home. Like, that's our biggest thing.
25: Wells vanished July 4th during a boat trip with friends to Horn Island off the Mississippi Gulf Coast. Searchers found his body on the island 2 days later. The Mississippi Sheriff's Office says no evidence of a crime has been found so far. Ben Crump says he's arranging an independent autopsy in Washington, D.C., made possible by funding from former NFL star Colin Kaepernick. He's calling on law enforcement to do a thorough investigation. And he says Tyler Perry is offered to pay for the funeral. Meanwhile, in Chicago, Mayor Brandon Johnson is pushing back hard against President Trump. The black mayor is challenging the administration to stop what he calls wasting billions on wars abroad and instead answer the calls of working families in Chicago and cities across the country.
3: I challenge you to invest in mental health, jobs, education, housing, health care, transportation, and environmental justice. I challenge you to do that. If you are the big man and the big person that you claim to be, make those investments, and I will put everything that I love on the fact that violence will go down across this country if you make those investments.
25: Johnson's comments come as more than 360,000 people in Illinois are losing food assistance due to the Trump administration's historic cuts to the SNAP program. And this month is a partial win for black farmers. A federal judge has ordered the U.S. Department of Agriculture to reinstate $127 million in grants to organizations that support black farmers. That's money the Trump administration pulled earlier this year. U.S. District Judge Beryl Howell ruled the funding must be restored after two dozen organizations sued over cuts to a program meant to address historic land loss among farmers of color. The USDA has been ordered to file a status report with the court. Advocates say the ruling protects jobs and community programs that were on the brink of collapse. And finally tonight, the Harriet Tubman $20 bill is on hold again. The Trump administration has shelved the decade-long effort to put Tubman's face on the 20 while pushing to put President Trump's own image on currency instead. Tubman was a Union Army scout and spy who led the Combahee River Raid, freeing more than 700 enslaved people. Plans for her portrait have now stalled under three separate administrations. I'm Esther Dillard on your home for Black News First, the Black Information Network.
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7: A hearing to determine if the former Sangamon County, Illinois Sheriff's deputy convicted of killing Sonya Massey will be released from prison early will be closed to the public.
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29: When it comes to real estate investing, two strategies dominate the conversation: flipping a property or buying a property and holding it. Flipping means buying a property, renovating it, and selling it fast for profit. The upside is getting a quick return on your investment, often within 6 months. In a strong real estate market, you could get a 25% rate of return or even more. But some of the risk include the high cost of renovations and unpredictable housing demand. On the other hand, buying and holding is the long game. Investors purchase properties and keep them for years, collecting steady rental income while values appreciate. Benefits include cash flow stability, tax advantages, and watching your equity grow over time. So, which is better? Well, that depends on you. Flipping is best if you are looking for a fast profit and willing to take on a little more risk. Meanwhile, buying and holding appeals to investors looking for long-term wealth and financial security. Money news at 24 and 54 minutes past each hour. I'm Nicole Deal on your home for Black News First, the Black Information Network.
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30: Island on your home for 24/7 News, the Black Information Network. Teachers in one of the nation's largest majority black school districts are dealing with indecision even as their jobs were saved from budget cuts. According to WCAU, the Philadelphia, Pennsylvania Federation of Teachers says errors in the vacancy selection process are creating uncertainty even after 340 school-based positions were saved. Hundreds of the city's teachers are still waiting to find out where they will work in the coming school year. Earlier this year, there was a lot of uncertainty over the budget cuts. The district says all 340 school-based positions that were on the chopping block are now secure. But it's like, now what? The Philadelphia Federation of Teachers says a new wrinkle has come up as to how impacted educators will try to select school assignments they say should be based on seniority. Leaders in the union say some are weighing whether to even bother for now and go elsewhere while waiting on assignments. LaShawna Coleman is the teachers' union treasurer. Coleman, who is African-American, says in a press conference that teachers are weighing their options.
8: We have lots of teachers who said they've had offers from, unfortunately, charters, et cetera. And they're like, well, if I don't know where I'm going, I may take this, because it's not just about a school. It's about location, right? And people have childcare issues and commutes to think about.
30: Coleman says there was a records-keeping problem regarding trying to satisfy the teachers' decisions on next steps.
8: Those people were forced transferred when they didn't need to be. So some teachers decided that I want to go back if my job becomes available. Some teachers decided they didn't want to go back, and the district's records on that weren't great.
30: Coleman also says it boils down to basic communication of who, what, when, and where.
8: They have put their heart and soul into working in the city, educating the students every day, and they've asked a simple thing. Just tell me where I'm going to be teaching so I can prepare. What grade will I have? What subjects will I teach?
30: The union hopes to give teachers in one of the largest, mostly black school districts in the country the answers they need in short order, WCAU says. For more on these stories and national, international, state, and local news impacting the black community, listen to the Black Information Network on the free iHeartRadio app or log on to BINnews.com. I'm Mike Island for Misty Jordan on your home for Black News First, the Black Information Network. 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
9: July is National Glizzy or Hot Dog Month, which means cookouts are in full swing. But before you grab that second or third hot dog, health experts say you may want to slow down. Registered dietitian Dr. Kristen Kirkpatrick with the Cleveland Clinic says hot dogs are often packed with sodium, preservatives, and other additives. She says research has linked processed meats to a higher risk of certain cancers. Black Americans are already disproportionately affected by high blood pressure and heart disease, and eating too many processed foods like hot dogs can make those conditions harder to manage. No one's saying you have to skip the family barbecue, but moderation is key. If hot dogs are on the menu, experts recommend choosing brands with the fewest ingredients and, when possible, eating all beef hot dogs. That's your Healthy Minute. I'm Morgan Wood on the Black Information Network, BINnews.com, your home for Black News

He was accepting submissions of songs. Enter brother number two. Brother number two submits a song for brother number one's album, but brother number one says, uh-uh, that's trash.

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3: I'm Amber Payton with BIN News Now. Tyler Perry is paying for Nolan Wells' funeral while Colin Kaepernick is covering an independent autopsy. Wells disappeared from Mississippi's Horn Island and was later found dead.
4: His family is not accepting that it was an accidental drowning. They want the truth.
3: Attorney Ben Crum says the family has concerns about the investigation, while investigators say there is no evidence of foul play. Baltimore has hired former D.C. Attorney General Carl Racine to lead an independent review of the city's sidestep violence intervention program. The move follows findings of fraud and poor oversight, a result of an examination ordered by Black Mayor Brandon Scott earlier this year. And Haitians with temporary protected status now have 2 more weeks before their work permits expire. Immigration officials moved the deadline from Friday to July 24th, citing pending litigation. Get BIN News Now on demand 24/7 on the iHeartRadio app.
5: I'm Kevin Brown on your home for 24/7 News, the Black Information Network. As crews continue working to reinforce the Manhattan high-rise at risk of collapse earlier this week, New Yorkers are questioning the safety of other buildings across the city. As the initial shock wears off, New Yorkers are left with questions and concerns.
6: I think New York needs to check the foundation of every building before they start doing construction like that.
7: What's happening with inspections? Are the buildings not even inspected? Like, what is going on with that? You know, what was the protocol for that building? Like, why was it not checked? Why, just from one day to another, now it's like it's going to be collapsed, you know?
5: The former Pfizer building at 235 42nd Street is being turned into an apartment building that had added additional floors. Workers are shoring up the building floor by floor to relieve the strain of the bent beams and columns that buckled on the building's 21st floor. Engineers are still trying to figure out a long-term repair plan. A community rally is set for the Little Haiti Cultural Center in Miami, Florida, amid a national day of action, 2 weeks after the U.S. Supreme Court ruled that the Trump administration could end the temporary protected status of Haitians.
8: There's literally hundreds of thousands of Haitian and Venezuelan TPS holders that are affected here in Florida, and in turn, the community is affected because of it.
5: Florida Immigrant Coalition Tomas Kennedy says Haitians, many of whom have been here for decades, are homeowners, business owners, caretakers, and taxpayers. Haiti and now Venezuela are not politically and socially safe for TPS holders to return. Darius Chappelle, a Black man from Clarksville, Tennessee, died in jail days after a police dog attacked him during his arrest. His family and civil rights groups are calling for a deeper investigation into the circumstances surrounding his death. Chappelle, who was 34, was arrested after fleeing from deputies over an alleged parole violation. Video footage shows Chappelle being attacked by a police dog while already restrained by officers. His family claims he suffered serious injuries that were not properly addressed, leading to his death 4 days later. The incident has sparked calls for accountability and a federal investigation into the case. A coalition of descendant-led organizations in the United States has formed the Descendants Forum to preserve and share the history of slavery amid debates over how America's past should be presented. The forum aims to protect Black history, help descendants trace their roots, and ensure their ancestors' stories are part of the national narrative. The Descendants Forum long-term goal is to preserve historical records, strengthen collaboration among descendant communities, and ensure accurate accounts of slavery for future generations. Organizers emphasize the importance of descendants' voices in telling their families' stories. James Brown, the musical, is set to hit Broadway, chronicling the life of the iconic godfather of soul, James Brown, from his childhood struggles to his legendary status in the music industry. The production, led by producer Jeremy E. Cormier, promises to offer a unique perspective on Brown's life, including his relationships, struggles, and impact on the world. With a focus on authenticity and a talented cast, the musical is poised to bring Brown's captivating story to the Broadway stage in a compelling and meaningful way. I'm Kevin Brown on your home for Black News First, the Black Information Network.
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5: I'm Mike Stevens on your home for Black News First, the Black Information Network. Another Black mother is left grieving and asking questions. In West Tennessee, she's crying out for justice for her 15-year-old daughter, who was shot and killed last month. According to WHBQ television, a 16-year-old boy is being charged with first-degree murder for the death of Alexia Curry. Her mom just can't understand this.
10: My daughter was a sweet girl. She never bothered anybody. She was innocent. So why would they do what they did? I don't know.
5: Police say they responded to a weapons complaint in the early morning hours. When they got there, they found the girl dead from a gunshot wound.
10: My daughter has never been in the system, never been a problem child. She's just an innocent girl.
5: The mother says she's pleading for justice and answers about her daughter's death. Well, another Black mayor is dealing with infrastructure issues. It's a new project designed to reduce flooding and strengthen climate resilience on Chicago's west side. Mayor Brandon Johnson and other officials toured the site of the facility they want to build.
11: $12 million of stormwater storage projects that will reduce flooding on Chicago's west side by providing, again, approximately 1.7 million gallons of underwater stormwater storage capacity.
5: The infrastructure investment marks the start of construction on the second of two underground storage installations designed to help reduce street and basement flooding while protecting hundreds of homes and businesses. This was Black Congresswoman Lauren Underwood speaking to the BIN about the recent opening of the Obama Center in Chicago.
12: I am so excited to welcome folks to my home state as we celebrate the leadership of President Barack Obama and the transformative 8 years that he steered our country.
5: The center opened on Juneteenth weekend, and now another round of admission tickets are on sale. The Obama Foundation said it expects high interest, and so potential ticket holders may experience a wait while purchasing them. Consumers will be able to buy up to 9 tickets that range in price from $15 to $30. They're available at Obama.org. The Obama Center is a nonprofit collaborator of the Black Information Network. And historically Black, Hampton University is adding a bachelor's degree in dance beginning in the fall. The 87-credit program will be housed in the Department of Visual and Performing Arts and include training in ballet, contemporary, African dance, jazz, hip-hop, and musical theater. Students will take coursework and participate in performance studies. University leaders say the major builds on Hampton's tradition while honoring dance as a powerful part of Black storytelling, scholarship, and artistic expression. For more stories of interest to the Black community, log on to BINnews.com. 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
13: This is Layla Ali, undefeated world champion Hall of Fame boxer, wellness advocate, and CEO of Layla Ali Lifestyle. My father, Muhammad Ali, was more than a champion in the ring. He was a global voice for courage, conviction, faith, and justice. The Muhammad Ali Center celebrates his life, his principles, and his willingness to stand for something bigger than himself, reminding us of the power of purpose. To learn more

0: /history. I'm Layla Ali, and my history lives here.
1: I'm Bill Black with another Bet You Didn't Know music fact. 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
5: White nationalists took to the streets by the hundreds in Washington, D.C. A photo is going viral of a Black woman riding D.C.'s metro surrounded by them.
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6: The ideals captured at our founding were unprecedented in 1776, and also they remain unfinished in 2026.
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7: BIN News This Hour, I'm Andrea Coleman. Coming up,
8: my client's versions of the events are extremely different from what ICE agents are saying or what the agency is saying.
7: Concerns mount in Houston regarding a deadly shooting involving ICE agents. And
9: if he was there 2 days, somebody on the island would be able to verify that. 2 days and nobody's come forward and said, no, he was with us or no, we saw him. It just does not make sense. Make it make sense.
7: Two of the nation's most prominent civil rights leaders search for answers in the death of Nolan Wells. It turns out the man who was killed by ICE agents in Texas earlier this week was not the man they were looking for. Immigration agents killed Lorenzo Salgado Arujo during a traffic stop in Houston on Tuesday after claiming he tried to run over them in his van. The attorney for two men who was with Arujo at the time of the shooting spoke at a press conference earlier today.
8: What a devastating tragedy. And to what end? He had no criminal record. He had been here in the United States for over 35 years, a business owner. He had U.S. citizen children. His only crime was that he fit the description of another man that they were looking for.
7: The attorney also says his clients told him agents were never put in harm's way, as have been claimed. Yesterday, the Department of Homeland Security said the ICE agents were looking for two people from Guatemala who were not in the van. The agents, who were not wearing body cameras at the time, claimed they shot Arujo when he tried to use his van as a weapon. Agents in Minneapolis made the same claim when justifying their shooting of Renee Good earlier this year. The family of Nolan Wells, a Black Mississippi College athlete found dead on an island in Mississippi earlier this week, is pleading for answers. Wells' mother and other family members attended a press conference with National Action Network President Al Sharpton and civil rights attorney Ben Crump in New York City today. Wells' father spoke of having gone to the island where his son was last seen the morning after he was reported missing and not seeing him or his body. That search led to more questions.
10: What Elmore is saying is, they went out on Sunday, and the tide, if it brought his body up, he went missing on July 4th, as they say. His body should have been there on July 5th. Why would it not appear to July 6th? And that's one of those things that's just not adding up. And the fact that if he stayed behind on the island, there were boats there. There were people. Somebody had to see something. That's why it's not adding up.
7: The body of the 18-year-old was found on that island on Monday, a day after the father's search. Wells went missing after a boating trip to the island with friends, most of whom were white, for the July 4th holiday weekend. Crump says his team will conduct an independent review and is calling for the release of records, witness accounts, and autopsy results. Crump suggests race may be a factor, with Wells being the only African-American in the group. This is BIN News This Hour. Be sure to follow us wherever you get your podcasts. I'm Andrea Coleman on the Black Information Network, home of Black News First.
11: Here's what's trending this hour. Graham Plattner is officially dropping out of the Maine Senate race. Plattner filed the formal paperwork with the Maine Secretary of State, officially ending his campaign. President Trump says the U.S. has agreed to continue talks with Iran. However, in a post on Truth Social, Trump said he told Iran that the ceasefire is over. And an attorney for the family of a Houston man killed by immigration agents says the officer's account of the shooting is, quote, completely false, end quote. I'm Amber Payton, and that's what's trending.
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12: Former NFL linebacker Darren Lee has entered a no plea during his arraignment on a first-degree murder charge in Tennessee. Under state law, the plea is treated as not guilty. Prosecutors allege Lee killed his 29-year-old girlfriend, Gabriella Perpetuo, whose body was found inside the couple's home in February. Investigators say she suffered multiple stab wounds, human bite marks, and a broken neck. Lee remains jailed without bond and is scheduled to return to court in October. Prosecutors have not announced whether they'll seek the death penalty. Elsewhere in sports, the San Antonio Spurs have reportedly parted ways with TV play-by-play announcer Jacob Toby after allegations involving the sister of Spurs player Lindy Waters III went viral online. The controversy began when posts appeared on Toby's Instagram account accusing him of cheating on his longtime girlfriend. Screenshots quickly spread across social media before the posts were eventually deleted, and multiple reports say Toby is no longer with the organization. With the latest in sports, I'm Morgan Wood on the Black Information Network, BINnews.com, your home for Black news first.
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13: On the Black Information Network, taking a look at another aspect of America at 250, a Black perspective. 250 years ago, America declared itself a nation built on freedom. But for millions of Black Americans, freedom was never declared. It was pursued, packed into train cars, and carried north on tired backs and determined hearts. Between 1915 and 1970, more than 6 million African Americans left the rural South, not as refugees, but as architects of a new American life. Historians call it the Great Migration, but some see it as a revolution without a single shot fired. Author and Pulitzer Prize-winning journalist Isabel Wilkerson spent 15 years finding out how it all unfolded in her book, The Warmth of Other Suns. She told C-SPAN's Book Notes Plus in 2021.
14: World War I was a time when, because of the war in Europe, immigration had essentially come to a halt, and all of the workforce, the workers that were feeding and the steel mills and the foundries and all of the factories of the North then had no labor, and these northern industries then began looking to the South for the cheap labor.
13: And Black Americans, locked out of basic rights, terrorized by Jim Crow, and bound to land that would never become their own, they saw a real opening, and they took it. The South saw it, too, and the reaction was not sympathy. It was panic, because what was leaving was not just people, it was power.
14: Well, there was great angst, because if nothing was done to keep these people from leaving, in other words, if the conditions did not change to make it more possible for them to stay, they were going to lose their great source of labor.
13: The entire Southern economy rested on the backs of Black workers who were paid pittance of what they were worth. And when they left, they took with them far more than their labor. They carried their genius, their music, their food, their faith, and their organizing power into cities that would never be the same again. Chicago, Detroit, New York, Philadelphia, and Los Angeles were each transformed by energy, creativity, and vision that Black migrants brought through their doors. The Great Migration didn't just move people. It moved culture. It moved politics. And it moved the very definition of what it means to be American. And for those who made the journey, no matter how hard the road north turned out to be, there was never a moment of looking back.
14: For all of the people in the book, there are many mistakes that they might have made in their lives, but moving from the South was not one of them.
13: As America marks 250 years, the Great Migration stands as one of the most powerful acts of self-determination in this nation's history. Not led by presidents or generals, but by sharecroppers, domestic workers, mothers, and men with strong backs and even stronger wills. They didn't wait for America to become what it had promised to be. They moved, they built, and they changed everything around them. I'm Esther Dillard, looking back on the Black perspective of America 250 on the Black Information Network.
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12: Nas is celebrating Jay-Z's legendary catalog with a new playlist on Tidal. The project, titled Curated by God's Son, Hove, features some of Jay-Z's biggest records, including tracks from Reasonable Doubt and the Blueprint albums 1, 2, and 3. Tidal shared the announcement on X, writing, "GOAT recognizes GOAT," while celebrating Jay-Z's 30th anniversary and his historic Yankee Stadium shows. The playlist is Nas's personal collection of favorite songs from the Brooklyn rap icon. Elsewhere in entertainment news, Sean Kingston is currently serving federal prison time, but he's still fighting state fraud charges in Florida. The rapper, whose real name is Kashawn Anderson, is serving a 3-year sentence after being convicted in a multi-million dollar luxury goods fraud scheme involving his mother, Janice Turner, who was sentenced to 5 years. Kingston's attorney is asking the state to drop its charges, arguing the businesses involved have been repaid. A change of plea hearing is scheduled for October 17th. With the latest in entertainment news, I'm Morgan Wood on the Black Information Network, BINnews.com, your home for Black news first.
22: This is Esther Dillard with another spotlight on Black excellence. Tyler Perry is one of the most successful figures in the entertainment industry. Born in New Orleans, Louisiana in 1969, Emmett Perry Jr. endured a difficult childhood marked by poverty and abuse. After changing his name and moving to Atlanta in 1992, Tyler Perry began writing and producing stage plays that became highly successful.
23: All you gotta do is take an R&B song, put Jesus in it, and it's a gospel song.
22: What? It was also during that time that he created his signature character, the iconic Mabel Medea Simmons.
24: Yea, though she walked in the valley with the shadow of Little Red Riding Hood and the Three Bears.
22: With an estimated net worth of over $1 billion, Tyler Perry is also a generous philanthropist, having donated millions to such causes as education, civil rights, and disaster relief. And another shining example of Black excellence. I'm Esther Dillard on the Black Information Network.
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12: Happening now, the city of Chicago is constructing a memorial dedicated to the memory of those who died and those who survived police torture at the hands of the Chicago Police Department. Let me take you back to 1972. That's when the Chicago Tribune says Chicago Police Commander John Burge and his officers tortured more than 125 Black men, women, and children in order to coerce false confessions, according to the Chicago Police Torture Archive. We're talking about electric shocks, suffocation, severe beatings, and even mock executions. Reports say this went on till at least 1991. Here's one of the survivors.
25: It will stand as a permanent reminder of the suffering survivors endured, the resilience we showed, and responsibilities we all share to ensure these injustices never happen again.
12: The feds prosecuted Byrd sometime later. He served about 3.5 years, according to the People's Law Office, before retiring in Florida. WTTW News says he was able to draw his $4,000 a month pension, meanwhile costing the city $200 million in legal fees.
11: A Black Georgia police officer is under arrest after shooting and killing a 19-year-old. The Georgia Bureau of Investigations arrested DeKalb officer Derek Harris Jr. for involuntary manslaughter and reckless conduct.
13: And after 18-year-old Milan Butler was seemingly beaten to death in a Jackson jail, Black Mississippi State Representative Lawrence Blackman says he wants changes. Here's WJTV.
1: I'm calling on the Board of Supervisors, to make sure that the Raymond Detention Center receives the funds that they need to hire the staff and implement the changes that they need to keep defendants in their custody safe.
4: Supervisors in Stafford County, Virginia, have grave concerns over a new data center. They've halted plans for the 99-acre center after a 200-year-old cemetery was discovered. Many believe the graves are of formerly enslaved Black people. The next step involves the developer hiring an archaeological consultant to research the cemetery. I'm Timmy Eswick, along with Esther Dillard on your home for Black News First, the Black Information Network. Now here's your Washington Roundup.
12: President Trump is back in Washington, D.C., following a two-day NATO summit in Turkey where he pushed for increased defense spending from member nations, continued support for Ukraine in its war against Russia, and renewed calls for U.S. control of Greenland. Despite frequently criticizing the alliance in the past, President Trump praised NATO during the summit, saying there was tremendous love and unity among members. Meanwhile, President Trump says he also has no update on the health of Kentucky Senator Mitch McConnell. Questions continue to surround the longtime senator's condition after reports that McConnell was found unconscious at his Washington, D.C. home on June 14th due to a possible heart-related incident. Kentucky Governor Andy Beshear, who is a Democrat, has requested an update from McConnell's office as speculation continues about his health. That's your Washington Roundup. I'm Morgan Wood on the Black Information Network, your home for Black News First.
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19: 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It's a new cyber crime threat where scammers embed malicious links inside QR codes to steal your personal data or install malware. 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This scam exploits the popularity of QR codes, which we are using everywhere now, to scan menus, use apps, or make payments. 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Criminals are replacing legitimate codes with fake ones. 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Stick to official apps, company websites, or printed materials that you trust, and try to verify the source before you scan it. 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I'm Nicole Deal on your home for Black News First, the Black Information Network.
11: I'm Amber Payton with BIN News Now. California Governor Gavin Newsom and his wife have hired a private attorney amid a federal investigation. Newsom says he nor his wife has been contacted, interviewed, or subpoenaed, and he calls the probe politically motivated.
26: Just direct it. Find something. It says everything you need to know about the United States of America.
11: He has not identified the lawyer or revealed what the investigation

0: change of plea hearing for October 17th. Kingston's defense also says that most of the defrauded businesses have been paid back. Broward County Judge Ernest Colras set a new hearing date for their in-state case.
1: All right, we'll set them both for a status on October 17th on a change of plea and see what happens.
0: President Donald Trump has been celebrating strong overall job growth while downplaying persistent high black unemployment, which remains significantly higher than the national average. The latest data from the Bureau of Labor Statistics shows black unemployment at 6.6 in June compared to the overall U.S. unemployment rate of 4.2. Trump has addressed the issue by pointing to his efforts to bring manufacturing back to the U.S., claiming that African-American unemployment is at its lowest level in history. However, critics argue that Trump's policies have disproportionately affected black workers, and economists emphasize the need to address the widening employment gap. Black attorney Ben Crump is questioning the circumstances surrounding the death of the 18-year-old black teen Nolan Xavier Wells, highlighting discrepancies in the accounts of those who were with him on Horn Island before he disappeared. Crump pointed out conflicting versions of events, particularly regarding whether Wells intended to return to the boat or stay behind with a young woman. The attorney emphasized the uncertainty surrounding Wells' final moments, as some claim he boarded the boat while others say he did not. Crump's involvement in the case brings clarity to the situation and pressure for a transparent investigation into Wells' death, which remains shrouded in unanswered questions for his family. The Black Dance Academy, located in Leimert Park, Los Angeles, California, offers a summer program for dancers and drummers ages 5 and up, focusing on black culture and arts. Founded by Dr. Jewel Jackson Jallo, the Academy aims to build community, create safe spaces for black expression, and preserve black culture through dance and drum. The curriculum includes African dance, hip-hop, African drum, Afro-Brazilian, and other diasporic movement languages. The Academy also offers a $5 first-class summer special and welcomes new families to join. Additionally, the Academy provides youth summer camps and open classes for all ages to learn and connect with culture through dance and drum. I'm Kevin Brown on your home for Black News First, the Black Information Network.
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4: Sharp. 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Local.
5: The United States Senate has had a total of 12 black members, with the first being Hiram Rhodes Rebels, elected in 1870 during the Reconstruction era. Jim Crow and other disenfranchisement tactics led to a gap of nearly 90 years between the first and second U.S. black senators. In 1992, Carol Moseley Braun became the first black woman to serve in the U.S. Senate.
6: I don't know, maybe this is just my day to get to talk about race. Maybe I'm just lucky like that today.
5: Vice President Kamala Harris became the second black female to serve as a U.S. senator in 2017. Barack Obama was the fifth black senator and the first to be elected president of the United States.
7: Race is an issue that I believe this nation cannot afford to ignore right now.
5: While Georgia's Raphael Warnock is the latest black member of the U.S. Senate after his 2021 election. Black U.S. senators have made contributions to the country and paved the way for future generations of black leaders. And that's a fact. This is Mike Moore for the Black Information Network.
8: I'm Mike Stevens on your home for Black News First, the Black Information Network. It seemed like things were starting to calm down somewhat in our black communities nationwide. But now we're again getting regular reports of gun violence spiking up again. And every time there is a loved one who's left in pain.
9: I don't think it's really hit me yet. You know, it's not seeing him is one thing, but knowing that I'll never see him again is just, it just breaks my heart.
10: I couldn't believe it. And then when we didn't get any information for over 3 hours, I knew Ernest was gone. And it was senseless.
8: Friends are also stunned about what happened to an Ohio father of three who was killed in what's being called a needless act of violence.
11: He did not deserve this. Not at all. I just feel so bad.
8: According to ABC 6 television, the 33-year-old black man was shot and killed after some type of confrontation with another black man. Police say the victim did not have a gun. The accused killer is locked up with a bond of over $1 million. What led to the shooting is still being investigated. Black Chicago leaders are celebrating the start of construction of a memorial to remember those who were tortured by a group of police officers for 20 years, leading to false confessions. Black Mayor Brandon Johnson and other officials gathered to break

0: ground on the nation's first permanent memorial honoring survivors of police torture.
1: When this memorial is completed, it will provide a space for education, community building, remembrance, but it will also provide a place for hope and healing.
0: The project recognizes survivors of torture committed by a white former Chicago police commander, John Burge, who died about 8 years ago, and detectives under his command. The victims were mostly black. I'm Mike Stevens on the Black Information Network. Now your local news.
2: A black father is accused of killing his young son in Pineville. Officers arrested the 31-year-old man on a count of murder after he allegedly stabbed the 5-year-old to death inside his bedroom. Court documents show the suspect kicked in the door of the mother's apartment prior to the stabbing. Investigators say he has a history of violence. The Panthers are inviting fans out to celebrate the beginning of another season. The Fan Fest is coming up July 31st at Bank of America Stadium, where Carolina will hold an open practice and autograph session. The night will conclude with a fireworks show, and tickets for the Fan Fest are on sale for $5, which will benefit Carolina Panthers charities. That's what's happening in the area. 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
5: Remember how the 14-year-old version of yourself felt? 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Crushing on someone so hard you can't breathe around them. Experiencing how truly awful a first kiss can be. 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You lived through it. You're living through it now. You got this, kid.
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11: BIN News This Hour, I'm Andrea Coleman. Coming up,
12: my client's versions of the events are extremely different from what ICE agents are saying or what the agency is saying.
11: Concerns mount in Houston regarding a deadly shooting involving ICE agents. And
13: if he was there 2 days, somebody on the island would be able to verify that. 2 days? And nobody's come forward and said, no, he was with us, or no, we saw him. It just does not make sense. Make it make sense.
11: Two of the nation's most prominent civil rights leaders search for answers in the death of Nolan Wells. It turns out the man who was killed by ICE agents in Texas earlier this week was not the man they were looking for. Immigration agents killed Lorenzo Salgado Arujo during a traffic stop in Houston on Tuesday after claiming he tried to run over them in his van. The attorney for two men who was with Arujo at the time of the shooting spoke at a press conference earlier today.
12: What a devastating tragedy. And to what end? He had no criminal record. He had been in here in the United States for over 35 years, a business owner. He had U.S. citizen children. His only crime was that he fit the description of another man that they were looking for.
11: The attorney also says his clients told him agents were never put in harm's way, as have been claimed. Yesterday, the Department of Homeland Security said the ICE agents were looking for two people from Guatemala who were not in the van. The agents, who were not wearing body cameras at the time, claimed they shot Arujo when he tried to use his van as a weapon. Agents in Minneapolis made the same claim when justifying their shooting of Renee Good earlier this year. The family of Nolan Wells, a black Mississippi college athlete found dead on an island in Mississippi earlier this week, is pleading for answers. Wells' mother and other family members attended a press conference with National Action Network President Al Sharpton and civil rights attorney Ben Crump in New York City today. Wells' father spoke of having gone to the island where his son was last seen the morning after he was reported missing and not seeing him or his body. That search led to more questions.
14: What Elmore is saying is, they went out on Sunday, and the tide, if it brought his body up, he went missing on July 4th, as they say. His body should have been there on July 5th. Why would it not appear to July 6th? And that's one of those things that's just not adding up. And the fact that if he stayed behind on the island, there were boats there, there were people. Somebody had to see something. That's why it's not adding up.
11: The body of the 18-year-old was found on that island on Monday, a day after the father's search. Wells went missing after a boating trip to the island with friends, most of whom were white, for the July 4th holiday weekend. Crump says his team will conduct an independent review and is calling for the release of records, witness accounts, and autopsy results. Crump suggests race may be a factor, with Wells being the only African-American in the group. This is BIN News This Hour. Be sure to follow us wherever you get your podcast. I'm Andrea Coleman on the Black Information Network, home of Black News First.
15: Here's what's trending this hour. Flags are flying at half staff at the White House following the death of Senator Lindsey Graham. The 71-year-old lawmaker's sudden and unexpected death was announced by his office overnight. The U.S. insists the Strait of Hormuz remains open despite Iran declaring it closed. U.S. Central Command said traffic is flowing through the key waterway in a post on X Sunday morning. And the threat of flash floods is looming over millions across the country. I'm Amber Payton, and that's what's trending.
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16: HBCU leaders are coming together to talk about the future of black education, innovation, and culture. The United Negro College Fund is hosting Unite 2026 in Atlanta, bringing together more than 1,000 HBCU presidents, leaders, students, advocates, and partners for one of the nation's biggest gatherings focused on the future of historically black colleges and universities. The lineup includes conversations with leaders like UNCF President and CEO Dr. Michael Lomax, former Georgia State Representative Stacey Abrams, journalist Charles Blow, and Dr. Harold Martin Sr., former president of North Carolina A&T. The event also celebrates the legacy of A Different World, featuring Jasmine Guy, Felicia Pride, and stars from the upcoming Netflix sequel discussing the impact HBCUs have had on generations. With the latest in HBCU news, I'm Morgan Wood on the Black Information Network, your home for Black News First.
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3: The beliefs and viewpoints expressed in this commentary are those of the author and do not necessarily represent those of BIN and its founding partners and employees. Now it's time to bring the funk with Roland S. Martin.
4: The Donald Trump MAGA GOP attack on Black America continues, this time when it comes to the Smithsonian. The White House issued a 162-page report that is absolute trash. They say that the National Museum of American History has a radical bias. They complain that the Smithsonian is simply doing too much, that they are trying to erase our heritage, and they're not telling the true story of what has happened in this country. What they don't like is they don't like the full truth being told. They can't stand Americans knowing fully how white folks treated African Americans, treated Chinese, Japanese, how they treated Native Americans. They don't want any of that. See, if you're going to tell the story, tell the whole story. But they don't want to do any of that, because see, what they want is they want America's next generation to completely be told that BS story that we were all told growing up, all the lies told. Look, I am from Texas, and Texas mandates seventh grade Texas history. And we were never told that the Texas War for Independence was over slavery, that the white settlers wanted slavery to continue, and Mexico was in opposition to slavery. That's right. So millions of Texas kids learned white history, not real history. Trump wants only white history told. I'm Roland Martin on the Black Information Network.
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7: On your home for 24/7 news, the Black Information Network. Here are your top stories. Haitians to hold a rally in Chicago about TPS protections being snatched away. An Atlanta nonprofit helps foster youth start college at HBCUs with furnished dorm rooms. And the black parents of Nolan Wells are speaking out for the first time. They joined civil rights attorney Ben Crump at a news conference at the National Action Network. They all say things don't add up with their son's disappearance. The parents, Christine and Elmore Wansley, say their concerns include why he chose not to stay with the original group of friends on the 4th of July, why he was separated from his cell phone, and when one of the parents' friends recovered Nolan's phone, why some of the messages appear to be deleted.
8: We just want to know what happened and why our baby didn't come home. Like, that's our biggest thing.
7: Wells vanished July 4th during a boat trip with friends to Horn Island off the Mississippi Gulf Coast. Searchers found his body on the island 2 days later. The Mississippi Sheriff's Office says no evidence of a crime has been found so far. Ben Crump says he's arranging an independent autopsy in Washington, D.C., made possible by funding from former NFL star Colin Kaepernick. He's calling on law enforcement to do a thorough investigation. And he says Tyler Perry is offered to pay for the funeral. Meanwhile, in Chicago, Mayor Brandon Johnson is pushing back hard against President Trump. The black mayor is challenging the administration to stop what he calls wasting billions on wars abroad and instead answer the calls of working families in Chicago and cities across the country.
9: I challenge you to invest in mental health, jobs, education, housing, health care, transportation, and environmental justice. I challenge you to do that. If you are the big man and the big person that you claim to be, make those investments, and I will put everything that I love on the fact that violence will go down across this country if you make those investments.
7: Johnson's comments come as more than 360,000 people in Illinois are losing food assistance due to the Trump administration's historic cuts to the SNAP program. And this month is a partial win for black farmers. a federal judge, has ordered the U.S. Department of Agriculture to reinstate $127 million in grants to organizations that support black farmers. That's money the Trump administration pulled earlier this year. U.S. District Judge Beryl Howell ruled the funding must be restored after two dozen organizations sued over cuts to a program meant to address historic land loss among farmers of color. The USDA has been ordered to file a status report with the court. Advocates say the ruling protects jobs and community programs that were on the brink of collapse. And finally tonight, the Harriet Tubman $20 bill is on hold again. The Trump administration has shelved the decade-long effort to put Tubman's face on the 20 while pushing to put President Trump's own image on currency instead. Tubman was a Union Army scout and spy who led the Combahee River Raid, freeing more than 700 enslaved people. Plans for her portrait have now stalled under three separate administrations. I'm Esther Dillard on your home for Black News First, the Black Information Network.
5: Stories that matter. The Trump administration is scrapping rules that some people with a history of mental illness could not own a firearm.
10: 24/7. Attorneys representing Carmelo Anthony have filed two legal motions in an attempt to overturn his murder conviction in the stabbing death of Austin Metcalf.
5: If it's important to the black community.
11: Visitors are finally welcome back to the birth home of Martin Luther King Jr. Closed for nearly 3 years.
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12: 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In a strong real estate market, you could get a 25% rate of return or even more. 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Benefits include cash flow stability, tax advantages, and watching your equity grow over time. 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Flipping is best if you are looking for a fast profit and willing to take on a little more risk. 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Money news at 24 and 54 minutes past each hour. I'm Nicole Deal on your home for Black News First, the Black Information Network.
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13: A social media video produced in the little old town of Goodman, Mississippi, which has about 1,200 residents, has caught the attention of Mississippi law enforcement. The video shows a couple of guys with guns knocking on the door of the Goodman Police Department, showing they're not home. The guys, who are black, proclaim that they run the majority black town. Now, in fairness, this 9 times out of 10 could just be comedy-type content, but it's shaken the community. Here's Mayor Michael Howard via WJTV.
14: And when they were shooting the video, I told them, I got between them and said, yeah, y'all can't do this. This is something that you can't do in our town. Now, one of the guys said, well, we didn't pay this guy to shoot the video. I don't care who you pay. He can't do the video in this town. If you're going to do a video, get with the board and let the board make a decision of you doing a positive video.
13: Whether that's true or not, I'll leave it up to the lawyers. State police now patrolling the area.
7: Boston University researchers say they studied Dallas Cowboys defensive lineman Marshawn Nealon's brain and discovered the black 25-year-old was in the early stages of CTE. That's also known as chronic traumatic encephalopathy. Nealon died last November after a police chase. And the family of Democratic Louisiana State Senator Larry Selders is working on funeral arrangements after he suddenly died while attending his son's football practice. Family members say they believe the black politician suffered a heart attack. State Senator Larry Selders was 44 years old.
13: Well, federal prosecutors say former New Orleans Mayor LaToya Cantrell, who's a black woman, misspent campaign funds. But a judge says they cannot use that information for her upcoming trial next year. What can be used is the ring that her alleged former boyfriend, NOPD officer Jeffrey Vappi, gave to her. Here's Fox 8 with legal analyst Joe Responti.
15: It dirties up the defendant. It shows negative things that the defendant did, and you can try to say, you see, she does this thing bad and wrong, so imply that the thing we're on trial for, she did.
13: I'm Tammy Eswick, along with Esther Dillard on your home for Black News First, the Black Information Network. 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
16: 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Acute ischemic strokes, which account for 85% of all strokes, are caused by a blood clot in the brain and can result in sudden loss of brain function or permanent and physical impairments, such as trouble thinking, speaking, or moving. 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I'm Mike Island on the Black Information Network.
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22: I'm Amber Payton with BIN News Now. Tyler Perry is paying for Nolan Wells' funeral while Colin Kaepernick is covering an independent autopsy. Wells disappeared from Mississippi's Horn Island and was later found dead.
23: His family is not accepting that it was an accidental drowning. They want the truth.
22: Attorney Ben Crump says the family has concerns about the investigation, while investigators say there is no evidence of foul play. Baltimore has hired former D.C. Attorney General Carl Racine to lead an independent review of the city's sidestep violence intervention program. The move follows findings of fraud and poor oversight, a result of an examination order by Black Mayor Brandon Scott earlier this year. And Haitians with temporary protected status now have 2 more weeks before their work permits expire. Immigration officials moved the deadline from Friday to July 24th, citing pending litigation. Get BIN News Now on demand 24/7 on the iHeartRadio app.
24: I'm Vanessa Tyler on the Black Information Network, your home for Black News First. The president wants Haitians out, but they are getting a break. TPS, temporary protected status, which time has run out thanks to a ruling by the Supreme Court, has been extended by Homeland Security until July 24th. That gives hundreds of thousands of Black people more time to live and work here like they have been doing for years.
25: We need to extend it for 3 years. We don't want any weeks of extension. Because as me, as an immigrant who fled my country, Haiti, 21 years ago, I know what it means to be an immigrant working hard on this country.
24: And there may be more years. A bipartisan bill allowing Haitians to stay until 2029 passed the House and heads to the Senate. You know the old saying, fall back, spring forward? You may not need to do it anymore. House lawmakers are planning to vote to make daylight saving time permanent nationwide. The Sunshine Protection Act will eliminate the twice yearly clock changes. Trump supports it, and it has been observed
0: in most of the United States, with the exception of Arizona and Hawaii. More than 25 people caught driving drunk in Savannah had their cases thrown out due to a scandal involving Georgia troopers. Four of the troopers stripped of their badges because of credibility issues. The four fired after an investigation into an alleged pit-for-pay scam where troopers were caught suing for personal injury settlements and cases involving police pursuits. The Washington State Attorney General's office is leading a lawsuit with 14 states to stop the Trump administration from cutting mental health funds to schools. A judge previously ruled the $1 billion in grants were approved by Congress and the Trump administration cannot stop them. The administration is trying to use other language to terminate the grants by the end of the month.
25: What are we doing back here? We supposed to be sitting up in the big first class seat, not sitting back here like we there at Rosa Park in the back of the bus. These seats so tight, girl. Y'all giving me a mammogram.
0: Madea may not have made the list, but Tyler Perry sure did. And Oprah always makes the list. It's this year's Black Enterprise, Black Billionaires Club. A lot of the names you know, Dr. Dre, Michael Jordan, Magic, LeBron James, power couple with a billion each, Jay-Z and Beyonce. Some other names in business, David Grain, David Stewart. Topping the list at $13.4 billion is the CEO of Planeteer Technologies, Alexander Karp, whose mother is Black. 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
18: I'm Mike Stevens on your home for Black News First, the Black Information Network. As the nation continues to recognize our 250th birthday, there continues to be a pushback to sharing true Black history, which is true American history, even if some of it is uncomfortable. In Philadelphia, for example, a legal fight is continuing over a slavery exhibit that has received a lot of national attention. The city of Philadelphia is filing a petition to an appeals court to rehear its recent decision, which allowed the Trump administration to replace the exhibit at what's called the President's House. The purpose of the slavery memorial there is to honor primarily the 9 African descendants enslaved by President George Washington at the President's House, the site often called America's first White House. Those 9 were among the 316 Black men, women, and children enslaved by Washington at his Mount Vernon plantation. African-American attorney Michael Cord speaking here to NBC 10 television.
26: Right now, with that Trump-appointed Supreme Court, it's political and legal suicide to ask them to do the right thing.
18: President Trump signed an executive order last year to remove, as he put it, improper and partisan ideology at federal sites. You know, when storms hit, are Black residents a priority for utility companies and emergency assistance agencies when it comes to getting them back online or offering various types of help? or for that matter, planning in advance to make sure they're not hit the hardest during emergencies. Over the years, the BIN has reported on numerous delays by power companies and even the federal government when disasters hit their neighborhoods. To be fair, disasters hit not just black neighborhoods, but in some cases, black residents in many states have complained about how they seem to be last in line for help. I'm Mike Stevens on the Black Information Network. Now your local news.
5: A black father is accused of killing his young son in Pineville. Officers arrested the 31-year-old man on a count of murder after he allegedly stabbed the 5-year-old to death inside his bedroom. Court documents show the suspect kicked in the door of the mother's apartment prior to the stabbing. Investigators say he has a history of violence. The Panthers are inviting fans out to celebrate the beginning of another season. The Fan Fest is coming up July 31st at Bank of America Stadium, where Carolina will hold an open practice and autograph session. The night will conclude with a fireworks show, and tickets for the Fan Fest are on sale for $5, which will benefit Carolina Panthers charities. That's what's happening in the area. 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
10: And we'll get right underway. It's time to meet our first three eligible bachelors for game number one. And here they are.
9: The three men were hidden behind a screen where the woman contestant couldn't see them. She could only hear their voices.
10: Number one, would you say hello to Cheryl, please? We're going to have a great time together, Cheryl. Okay.
9: What no one knew was that bachelor number one was a diagnosed sociopath and serial killer.
11: Bachelor number one.
10: Yes.
11: What's your best time?
10: Nighttime.
11: Why do you say that?
10: Because that's the only time there is.
9: For 11 years, he crisscrossed the country, leaving a string of bodies in his wake. His name was Rodney Alcala. He eventually became known as the Dating Game Killer. How did Rodney Alcala manage to evade capture for so long? And how did his appearance on the Dating Game lead to his downfall? From Wondery, the network behind Dirty John, Young Charlie, and Wonderland Murders, comes The Dating Game Killer by Hollywood and Crime. I'm Tracy Patton. Join me and my co-host Stephen Lang as we dive into the story of one of America's most prolific serial killers.
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28: The Stop Woke Act was signed into law by Republican Governor Ron DeSantis in 2022, but part of the law related to colleges was struck down.
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29: BIN News This Hour, I'm Andrea Coleman. Coming up,
30: my client's versions of the events are extremely different from what ICE agents are saying or what the agency is saying.
29: Concerns mount in Houston regarding a deadly shooting involving ICE agents. And
31: if he was there 2 days, somebody on the island would be able to verify that
7: 2 days, and nobody's come forward and say, no, he was with us, or no, we saw him. It just does not make sense. Make it make sense.
29: Two of the nation's most prominent civil rights leaders search for answers in the death of Nolan Wells. It turns out the man who was killed by ICE agents in Texas earlier this week was not the man they were looking for. Immigration agents killed Lorenzo Salgado Arujo during a traffic stop in Houston on Tuesday after claiming he tried to run over them in his van. The attorney for two men who was with Arujo at the time of the shooting spoke at a press conference earlier today.
30: What a devastating tragedy. And to what end? He had no criminal record. He had been here in the United States for over 35 years, a business owner. He had U.S. citizen children. His only crime was that he fit the description of another man that they were looking for.
29: The attorney also says his clients told him agents were never put in harm's way, as have been claimed. Yesterday, the Department of Homeland Security said the ICE agents were looking for two people from Guatemala who were not in the van. The agents, who were not wearing body cameras at the time, claimed they shot Arujo when he tried to use his van as a weapon. Agents in Minneapolis made the same claim when justifying their shooting of Renee Good earlier this year. The family of Nolan Wells, a Black Mississippi college athlete found dead on an island in Mississippi earlier this week, is pleading for answers. Wells's mother and other family members attended a press conference with National Action Network President Al Sharpton and civil rights attorney Ben Crump in New York City today. Wells's father spoke of having gone to the island where his son was last seen the morning after he was reported missing and not seeing him or his body. That search led to more questions.
13: What Elmore is saying is, they went out on Sunday, and the tide, if it brought his body up, he went missing on July 4th, as they say. His body should have been there on July 5th. Why would it not appear till July 6th? And that's one of those things that's just not adding up. And the fact that if he stayed behind on the island, there were boats there. There were people. Somebody had to see something. That's why it's not adding up.
29: The body of the 18-year-old was found on that island on Monday, a day after the father's search. Wells went missing after a boating trip to the island with friends, most of whom were white, for the July 4th holiday weekend. Crump says his team will conduct an independent review and is calling for the release of records, witness accounts, and autopsy results. Crump suggests race may be a factor, with Wells being the only African-American in the group. This is BIN News This Hour. Be sure to follow us wherever you get your podcast. I'm Andrea Coleman on the Black Information Network. 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
14: Here's what's trending this hour. Graham Plattner is officially dropping out of the Maine Senate race. Plattner filed the formal paperwork with the Maine Secretary of State, officially ending his campaign. President Trump says the U.S. has agreed to continue talks with Iran. However, in a post on Truth Social, Trump said he told Iran that the ceasefire is over. And an attorney for the family of a Houston man killed by immigration agents says the officer's account of the shooting is, quote, completely false, end quote. I'm Amber Payton, and that's what's trending.
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15: Former NFL linebacker Darren Lee has entered a no plea during his arraignment on a first-degree murder charge in Tennessee. Under state law, the plea is treated as not guilty. Prosecutors allege Lee killed his 29-year-old girlfriend, Gabriella Perpetuo, whose body was found inside the couple's home in February. Investigators say she suffered multiple stab wounds, human bite marks, and a broken neck. Lee remains jailed without bond and is scheduled to return to court in October. Prosecutors have not announced whether they'll seek the death penalty. Elsewhere in sports, the San Antonio Spurs have reportedly parted ways with TV play-by-play announcer Jacob Toby after allegations involving the sister of Spurs player Lindy Waters III went viral online. The controversy began when posts appeared on Toby's Instagram account accusing him of cheating on his longtime girlfriend. Screenshots quickly spread across social media before the posts were eventually deleted, and multiple reports say Toby is no longer with the organization. With the latest in sports, I'm Morgan Wood on the Black Information Network, BINnews.com, your home for Black News First.
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16: Cole Deal on the Black Information Network, taking a look at another aspect of America at 250, a Black perspective. With the end of Reconstruction, a new era of segregation and disenfranchisement emerged. Jim Crow laws, deeply embedded in statutes and social customs, codified racial inequality and limited Black freedom in almost every aspect of life. Stephen Hahn is a former history professor at Pennsylvania University. In a previous interview with NBC News, he said this.
0: They encode white supremacy through the enactment of segregation statutes, taking the vote away from African Americans, all sorts of things that are designed to subordinate Black people, to establish a place for Black people that they know, in a sense, to choreograph race relations.
16: To defy the 15th Amendment and keep Black Americans from voting, Jim Crow laws use strategies such as literacy tests, poll taxes, and grandfather clauses.
1: In state after state, from 1890 to 1904, every state in the Deep South, the 11 original Confederate states, held state constitutions which functionally disenfranchised Black males from the right to vote.
16: The grandfather clause allowed men to skip the literacy test and avoid the poll tax if his grandfather had voted. But of course, Blacks in the South could not meet that requirement. Manning Marable, who is now deceased, was a Black history professor at Columbia University and the founding director of the Institute for Research in African American Studies.
1: It was a gradual decision to obliterate the constitutional rights of millions of American citizens because of the color of their skin. And yet, it was a conscious decision the majority of white Southerners made because they had the power to do it.
16: Without a doubt, Jim Crow was a system built to shrink Black freedom, designed to make Black ambition dangerous. Segregation in schools, transportation, and public facilities further reinforced a second-class status. Black Americans were systematically excluded from the rights and opportunities they fought to gain. Yet, the response from Black Americans was not resignation, but resistance. Despite formidable obstacles, Black communities refused to be silenced or erased. Black Americans built a vibrant infrastructure of newspapers, businesses, benevolent societies, schools, and advocacy organizations. Black Americans refused to accept the limitations imposed by segregation. This enduring spirit of resilience and determination continues to shape America's pursuit of justice and equality, even after 250 years. I'm Nicole Deal with another Black Perspective of America 250 on the Black Information Network.
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29: Well, the future of the Essence Festival of Culture in New Orleans remains uncertain as organizers and city leaders continue negotiating a new agreement. Despite another successful festival, organizers stopped short of confirming a return to New Orleans in 2027. Sundial Media Group CEO Kirk McDonald said both sides must agree on the path forward. Festival leaders highlighted that the event generates more than $300 million in economic activity for the city each year. And rapper Mystikal has been transferred to Louisiana's infamous Angola prison, where he will serve a 20-year sentence after pleading guilty earlier this year to third-degree rape. Because of his celebrity status, prison officials have placed the Grammy-nominated rapper, whose real name is Michael Tyler, in protective custody. Angola is the nation's largest maximum security prison and has long been one of the most notorious correctional facilities in the country. The transfer comes months after Mystikal accepted a plea deal connected to a 2022 case in Ascension Parish, Louisiana. With the latest in entertainment at 17 and 47 minutes past each hour, I'm Bree Wood on the Black Information Network, your home for Black News First.

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1: Real stories for the Queen City.
3: Work. A fight to protect others in the memory of Tamir Rice is being celebrated. Before we go deeper into our story, here's how the reading of an ordinance sounded.
4: To enact new section 1301.022 prohibiting the retail sale and display of gun-shaped lighters within Cuyahoga County, which will be known as the Tamir Rice Act.
3: According to WKYC, the retail sale and display of gun-shaped novelty lighters has been banned in Cuyahoga County in Ohio after a unanimous vote approving the legislation. Tamir Rice is the Cleveland, Ohio, then 12-year-old African-American who was shot dead by a police officer while he was playing with a pellet gun in 2014. The officer, Timothy Lohman, claimed it looked like a real gun. Cuyahoga County Councilmember Michael J. Hauser Sr. found that the lighters could repeat what happened to Tamir if the lighters got into the hands of other children especially. Councilman Hauser, who is African-American, says he found the issue to be important enough to bring forth this legislation.
5: I'm just grateful for the Rice family for even allowing me to use Tamir's name to bring meaningful change in our community. I think this is an important issue. I don't think it's highlighted enough.
3: Hauser explains how the new law will work beginning next month.
5: In 30 days, you cannot sell them or you will be fined. The first fine will be $500. Any fine after that will be $1,000. We're going to take this extremely seriously. We're going to put a call out to our community. I'm sure our community will step up. I'm sure they will put community over profit.
3: Council approved the ordinance with bipartisan support from every council member in support of the Tamir Rice Act, WKYC says. A major heat dome will send temperatures soaring across much of the country. Forecasters are warning of dangerous heat and stifling humidity expanding into the Midwest and spreading toward the East Coast. For more on these stories and national, international, state, and local news impacting the Black community, listen to the Black Information Network on the free iHeartRadio app or log on to BINnews.com. 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I'm Mike Island for Misty Jordan on your home for Black News First, the Black Information Network. 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
6: President Trump is making changes to the agency that helps oversee America's elections. The Elections Assistance Commission, known as the EAC, is a bipartisan and independent board that provides guidance to election officials and helps support voter participation across the country. President Trump has removed the commission's remaining Democratic members, Benjamin Hovland and Thomas Hicks. Meanwhile, Republican Commissioner Christy McCormick resigned, leaving the future of the commission uncertain. A White House official said the president reserves the right to remove individuals who may not align with the goal of securing elections and ensuring every legal vote is counted. Black American communities have historically faced barriers to voting and often rely on clear, accessible election guidance. That's your Washington Roundup. I'm Morgan Wood, your White House correspondent on the Black Information Network.
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0: 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It's a new cyber crime threat where scammers embed malicious links inside QR codes to steal your personal data or install malware. 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Criminals are replacing legitimate codes with fake ones. 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Stick to official apps, company websites, or printed materials that you trust, and try to verify the source before you scan it. 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
10: I'm Amber Payton with BIN News Now. California Governor Gavin Newsom and his wife have hired a private attorney amid a federal investigation. Newsom says he nor his wife has been contacted, interviewed, or subpoenaed, and he calls the probe politically motivated.
11: Just direct it. Find something. It says everything you need to know about the United States of America.
10: He has not identified the lawyer or revealed what the investigation involves. New York's Black Attorney General Letitia James is suing major chemical companies, including 3M and DuPont, over toxic PFAs, or forever chemicals. The lawsuit claims the companies knew the products posed health and environmental risk, but hid them from the public. And rapper Jay-Z opened his Reasonable Doubt anniversary concert run at Yankee Stadium with surprise appearances from Beyonce and Blue Ivy Carter. Beyonce joined him for Can't Knock the Hustle, while Blue Ivy played piano during Feeling It. The show marks 30 years since Jay-Z's debut album. Get BIN News Now on demand 24/7 on the iHeartRadio app.
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13: We just want to know what happened and why our baby didn't come home. Like, that's our biggest thing.
12: What happened to Nolan Wells, his mother and father leaving Mississippi, traveling to Harlem, New York, to Reverend Al's House of Justice to join Reverend Sharpton and civil rights attorney Ben Crump?
14: Some things I could smell before I could see and before I can figure out. This does not smell right.
12: What smells is on July 4th, the Black 18-year-old and friends went by boat to Mississippi's popular Horn Island. His friends made it back. Nolan did not. His body found days later.
14: He was one Black with three young white men who happened to end up with his phone, happened to end up with his keys. Then there's just too many questions that they should not be closing the investigation.
12: The white friends, who have all lawyered up, claims he wanted to stay behind to talk with the

0: And with a big heart, he's loved by not just his family, but the community.
1: And the black community has circled. Tyler Perry contributing to the funeral. Colin Kaepernick paying for the independent autopsy.
2: So some people are saying, Reverend, are y'all bringing in race? Well, we're not bringing in race, but we're not discounting race either.
1: It is Mississippi, after all, a place with a bad history.
3: We're going to make sure that we get to the truth, the whole truth, and nothing but the truth.
1: Did you see the viral video of that North Charleston, South Carolina brawl, where armed young people, mostly black, first started fighting each other, then beat up and dragged the cops? It was a 4th of July gone wild, with neighbors flooding 911 to get police quick.
4: And asked to have officers come out here to break up a group of kids with firearms, and now there's like a full-out war going on outside my front door.
1: Cops couldn't even get control. One officer on the ground, kids on top of her. Police have made arrests. One teen even took a cop's taser. The North Charleston police chief says he needs community help. I'm Vanessa Tyler on the Black Information Network, your home for Black News First.
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fourth album, he was accepting submissions of songs. Enter Brother Number Two. Brother Number Two submits a song for Brother Number One's album, but Brother Number One says, uh-uh, that's trash.

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1: I'm Mike Stevens on your home for Black News First, the Black Information Network. It seemed like things were starting to calm down somewhat in our Black communities nationwide. But now we're again getting regular reports of gun violence spiking up again. And every time there is a loved one who's left in pain.
2: I don't think it's really hit me yet. You know, it's not seeing him is one thing, but knowing that I'll never see him again is just breaks my heart.
3: I couldn't believe it. And then when we didn't get any information for over 3 hours, I knew Ernest was gone. And it was senseless.
1: Friends are also stunned about what happened to an Ohio father of three who was killed in what's being called a needless act of violence.
4: He did not deserve this. Not at all. I just feel so bad.
1: According to ABC 6 television, the 33-year-old black man was shot and killed after some type of confrontation with another black man. Police say the victim did not have a gun. The accused killer is locked up with a bond of over $1 million. What led to the shooting is still being investigated. Black Chicago leaders are celebrating the start of construction of a memorial to remember those who were tortured by a group of police officers for 20 years, leading to false confessions. Black Mayor Brandon Johnson and other officials gathered to break ground on the nation's first permanent memorial honoring survivors of police torture.
5: When this memorial is completed, it will provide a space for education, community building, remembrance, but it will also provide a place for hope and healing.
1: The project recognizes survivors of torture committed by a white former Chicago police commander, John Burge, who died about 8 years ago, and detectives under his command. The victims were mostly black. I'm Mike Stevens on the Black Information Network. Now your local news.
6: A black father is accused of killing his young son in Pineville. Officers arrested the 31-year-old man on a count of murder after he allegedly stabbed the 5-year-old to death inside his bedroom. Court documents show the suspect kicked in the door of the mother's apartment prior to the stabbing. Investigators say he has a history of violence. The Panthers are

0: inviting fans out to celebrate the beginning of another season. The Fan Fest is coming up July 31st at Bank of America Stadium, where Carolina will hold an open practice and autograph session. The night will conclude with a fireworks show, and tickets for the Fan Fest are on sale for $5, which will benefit Carolina Panthers charities. That's what's happening in the area. 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
3: Berta Cáceres was one of the most influential advocates for indigenous and women's rights in Honduras.
4: La discriminación y el racismo que se ha cometido contra el pueblo lenca, contra el copín.
3: And in 2013, when she began leading a protest campaign against a proposed hydroelectric dam, she became one of the most celebrated environmental activists anywhere. Honduras was known as the most dangerous place in the world for environmental activists. More than 100 had been reported killed in just the previous 5 years. She told friends about threatening phone calls she'd get. She said strange cars followed her on the road.
5: She knew that she was very much still being targeted and still at risk of being killed.
3: Berta was the most powerful activist in her country. But none of the accolades could protect her in the end.
6: A prominent environmental rights activist was shot dead in Honduras on Thursday, prompting protests in the capital.
3: My name is Monty Real, an investigative reporter for Bloomberg Green. On the upcoming podcast, Blood River, we tell the story of a murder. A murder in a place where murderers thrive. Where about 97% of all homicides are left unsolved and unpunished.
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10: 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A photo was going viral of a Black woman riding D.C.'s metro surrounded by them.
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12: BIN News This Hour, I'm Andrea Coleman. Coming up...
13: My client's versions of the events are extremely different from what ICE agents are saying, or what the agency is saying.
12: Concerns mount in Houston regarding a deadly shooting involving ICE agents, and...
14: If he was there 2 days, somebody on the island would be able to verify that. 2 days, and nobody's come forward and said, no, he was with us, or no, we saw him. It just does not make sense. Make it make sense.
12: Two of the nation's most prominent civil rights leaders search for answers in the death of Nolan Wells. It turns out the man who was killed by ICE agents in Texas earlier this week was not the man they were looking for. Immigration agents killed Lorenzo Salgado Arujo during a traffic stop in Houston on Tuesday after claiming he tried to run over them in his van. The attorney for two men who was with Arujo at the time of the shooting spoke at a press conference earlier today.
13: What a devastating tragedy. And to what end? He had no criminal record. He had been here in the United States for over 35 years, a business owner. He had U.S. citizen children. His only crime was that he fit the description of another man that they were looking for.
12: The attorney also says his clients told him agents were never put in harm's way, as have been claimed. Yesterday, the Department of Homeland Security said the ICE agents were looking for two people from Guatemala who were not in the van. The agents, who were not wearing body cameras at the time, claimed they shot Araujo when he tried to use his van as a weapon. Agents in Minneapolis made the same claim when justifying their shooting of Renee Good earlier this year. The family of Nolan Wells, a Black Mississippi College athlete found dead on an island in Mississippi earlier this week, is pleading for answers. Wells' mother and other family members attended a press conference with National Action Network President Al Sharpton and civil rights attorney Ben Crump in New York City today. Wells' father spoke of having gone to the island where his son was last seen the morning after he was reported missing and not seeing him or his body. That search led to more questions.
14: What Elmore is saying is, they went out on Sunday, and the tide, if it brought his body up, he went missing on July 4th, as they say. His body should have been there on July 5th. Why would it not appear till July 6th? And that's one of those things that's just not adding up. And the fact that if he stayed behind on the island, there were boats there, there were people. Somebody had to see something. That's why it's not adding up.
12: The body of the 18-year-old was found on that island on Monday, a day after the father's search. Wells went missing after a boating trip to the island with friends, most of whom were white, for the July 4th holiday weekend. Crump says his team will conduct an independent review and is calling for the release of records, witness accounts, and autopsy results. Crump suggests race may be a factor, with Wells being the only African-American in the group. This is BIN News This Hour. Be sure to follow us wherever you get your podcast. I'm Andrea Coleman on the Black Information Network, home of Black News First.
15: Here's what's trending this hour. Flags are flying at half staff at the White House following the death of Senator Lindsey Graham. The 71-year-old lawmaker's sudden and unexpected death was announced by his office overnight. The U.S. insists the Strait of Hormuz remains open despite Iran declaring it closed. U.S. Central Command said traffic is flowing through the key waterway in a post on X Sunday morning. And the threat of flash floods is looming over millions across the country. I'm Amber Payton, and that's what's trending.
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16: HBCU leaders are coming together to talk about the future of Black education, innovation, and culture. The United Negro College Fund is hosting Unite 2026 in Atlanta, bringing together more than 1,000 HBCU presidents, leaders, students, advocates, and partners for one of the nation's biggest gatherings focused on the future of historically Black colleges and universities. The lineup includes conversations with leaders like UNCF President and CEO Dr. Michael Lomax, former Georgia State Representative Stacey Abrams, journalist Charles Blow, and Dr. Harold Martin Sr., former president of North Carolina A&T. The event also celebrates the legacy of A Different World, featuring Jasmine Guy, Felicia Pride, and stars from the upcoming Netflix sequel discussing the impact HBCUs have had on generations. With the latest in HBCU news, I'm Morgan Wood on the Black Information Network, your home for Black News First.
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21: Cell phones have been an integral part of connecting our modern world. But did you know a Black nuclear engineer pioneered the technology for them? Henry Thomas Sampson was born in 1934 in Jackson, Mississippi. He earned his bachelor's degree in chemical engineering from Purdue University in 1956, followed by his master's degree from UCLA in 1961 and his PhD shortly after. In 1971, Henry Sampson created the Gamma Electric Cell. It's a device which produced long-lasting power to satellites. Sampson's innovation caught the attention of the Motorola Company, which then placed his patented technology into their telephones. This eventually led to the very first telephone calls being made using cell phones. Henry Sampson passed on June 4th, 2015. His genius and Black excellence helped create the globally connected world we share today. This is Tammy Eswick for the Black Information Network.
22: 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I'm Mike Strautmanis, and my history lives here.
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25: 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Here are your top stories. Haitians to hold a rally in Chicago about TPS protections being snatched away. An Atlanta nonprofit helps foster youth start college at HBCUs with furnished dorm rooms. And the Black parents of Nolan Wells are speaking out for the first time. They joined civil rights attorney Ben Crump at a news conference at the National Action Network. They all say things don't add up with their son's disappearance. The parents, Christine and Elmore Wansley, say their concerns include why he chose not to stay with the original group of friends on the 4th of July, why he was separated from his cell phone, and when one of the parents' friends recovered Nolan's phone, why some of the messages appear to be deleted.
26: We just want to know what happened and why our baby didn't come home. Like, that's our biggest thing.
25: Wells vanished July 4th during a boat trip with friends to Horn Island off the Mississippi Gulf Coast. Searchers found his body on the island 2 days later. The Mississippi Sheriff's Office says no evidence of a crime has been found so far. Ben Crump says he's arranging an independent autopsy in Washington, D.C., made possible by funding from former NFL star Colin Kaepernick. He's calling on law enforcement to do a thorough investigation. And he says Tyler Perry is offered to pay for the funeral. Meanwhile, in Chicago, Mayor Brandon Johnson is pushing back hard against President Trump. The Black mayor is challenging the administration to stop what he calls wasting billions on wars abroad and instead answer the calls of working families in Chicago and cities across the country.
27: I challenge you to invest in mental health, jobs, education, housing, health care, transportation, and environmental justice. I challenge you to do that. If you are the big man and the big person that you claim to be, make those investments, and I will put everything that I love on the fact that violence will go down across this country if you make those investments.
25: Johnson's comments come as more than 360,000 people in Illinois are losing food assistance due to the Trump administration's historic cuts to the SNAP program. And this month is a partial win for Black farmers. A federal judge has ordered the U.S. Department of Agriculture to reinstate $127 million in grants to organizations that support Black farmers. That's money the Trump administration pulled earlier this year. U.S. District Judge Beryl Howell ruled the funding must be restored after two dozen organizations sued over cuts to a program meant to address historic land loss among farmers of color. The USDA has been ordered to file a status report with the court. Advocates say the ruling protects jobs and community programs that were on the brink of collapse. And finally tonight, the Harriet Tubman $20 bill is on hold again. The Trump administration has shelved the decade-long effort to put Tubman's face on the 20 while pushing to put President Trump's own image on currency instead. Tubman was a Union Army scout and spy who led the Combahee River Raid, freeing more than 700 enslaved people. Plans for her portrait have now stalled under three separate administrations. I'm Esther Dillard on your home for Black News First, the Black Information Network.
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2: NFL players with 5+ seasons doubled the risk of contracting ALS, Parkinson's disease, or dementia.
3: Perspective that you can trust.
4: There has to be accountability. Yes. This cannot happen to any other family member.
6: Whatever happens next.
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29: 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In a strong real estate market, you could get a 25% rate of return or even more. 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Investors purchase properties and keep them for years, collecting steady rental income while values appreciate. Benefits include cash flow stability, tax advantages, and watching your equity grow over time. So, which is better? 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Flipping is best if you are looking for a fast profit and willing to take on a little more risk. 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
31: 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Teachers in one of the nation's largest majority black school districts are dealing with indecision even as their jobs were saved from budget cuts. According to WCAU, the Philadelphia, Pennsylvania Federation of Teachers says errors in the vacancy selection process are creating uncertainty even after 340 school-based positions were saved. Hundreds of the city's teachers are still waiting to find out where they will work in the coming school year. Earlier this year, there was a lot of uncertainty over the budget cuts. The district says all 340 school-based positions that were on the chopping block are now secure. But it's like, now what? The Philadelphia Federation of Teachers says a new wrinkle has come up as to how impacted educators will try to select school assignments they say should be based on seniority. Leaders in the union say some are weighing whether to even bother for now and go elsewhere while waiting on assignments. LaShawna Coleman is the teachers' union treasurer. Coleman, who is African-American, says in a press conference that teachers are weighing their options.
32: We have lots of teachers who said they've had offers from, unfortunately, charters, et cetera, and they're like, well, if I don't know where I'm going, I may take this, because it's not just about a school. It's about location, right? And people have childcare issues and commutes to think about.
31: Coleman says there was a records-keeping problem regarding trying to satisfy the teachers' decisions on next steps.
32: Those people were forced transferred when they didn't need to be. So some teachers decided that I want to go back if my job becomes available. Some teachers decided they didn't want to go back, and the district's records on that weren't great.
31: Coleman also says it boils down to basic communication of who, what, when, and where.
32: They have put their heart and soul into working in the city, educating the students every day, and they've asked a simple thing. Just tell me where I'm going to be teaching so I can prepare. What grade will I have? What subjects will I teach?
31: The union hopes to give teachers in one of the largest, mostly black school districts in the country the answers they need in short order, WCAU says. For more on these stories and national, international, state, and local news impacting the black community, listen to the Black Information Network on the free iHeartRadio app or log on to BINnews.com. I'm Mike Island for Misty Jordan on your home for Black News First, the Black Information Network. 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
0: July is National Glizzy or Hot Dog Month, which means cookouts are in full swing. But before you grab that second or third hot dog, health experts say you may want to slow down. Registered dietitian Dr. Kristen Kirkpatrick with the Cleveland Clinic says hot dogs are often packed with sodium, preservatives, and other additives. She says research has linked processed meats to a higher risk of certain cancers. Black Americans are already disproportionately affected by high blood pressure and heart disease, and eating too many processed foods like hot dogs can make those conditions harder to manage. No one's saying you have to skip the family barbecue, but moderation is key. If hot dogs are on the menu, experts recommend choosing brands with the fewest ingredients and, when possible, eating all beef hot dogs. That's your Healthy Minute. I'm Morgan Wood on the Black Information Network, BINnews.com.
1: On August 7th, 1948, Alice Coachman made history as the first Black woman to win an Olympic gold medal. Her victory in the high jump at the London Olympic Summer Games cemented her legacy as a trailblazer in sports and beyond. Coachman was born in Albany, Georgia in 1923 and grew up in the segregated South, where opportunities for Black athletes, particularly women, were scarce. Despite these challenges, her determination was undeniable. She trained barefoot on dirt roads with homemade equipment, proving that passion can overcome the biggest obstacles. At the 1948 Olympics, Coachman's high jump cleared the bar at 5'6" 1/8", and she became the first Black woman to win a gold medal. Beyond the track, Coachman became a role model and advocate for young athletes, encouraging them to pursue their dreams regardless of any barriers along the way. As we celebrate all of our country's gold medal winners, let's also take a moment to remember Alice Coachman, the first Black woman to win an Olympic gold medal. This is Bree Wood for the Black Information Network.
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8: I'm Amber Payton with BIN News Now. Tyler Perry is paying for Nolan Wells' funeral while Colin Kaepernick is covering an independent autopsy. Wells disappeared from Mississippi's Horn Island and was later found dead.
11: His family is not accepting that it was an accidental drowning. They want the truth.
8: Attorney Ben Crump says the family has concerns about the investigation, while investigators say there is no evidence of foul play. Baltimore has hired former D.C. Attorney General Carl Racine to lead an independent review of the city's sidestep violence intervention program. The move follows findings of fraud and poor oversight, a result of an examination ordered by Black Mayor Brandon Scott earlier this year. And Haitians with temporary protected status now have 2 more weeks before their work permits expire. Immigration officials moved the deadline from Friday to July 24th, citing pending litigation. Get BIN News Now on demand 24/7 on the iHeartRadio app.
12: I'm Kevin Brown on your home for 24/7 News, the Black Information Network. As crews continue working to reinforce the Manhattan high-rise at risk of collapse earlier this week, New Yorkers are questioning the safety of other buildings across the city. As the initial shock wears off, New Yorkers are left with questions and concerns.
13: I think New York needs to check the foundation of every building before they start doing construction like that.
14: What's happening with inspections? Are the buildings not as inspected? Like, what is going on with that? You know, what was the protocol for that building? Like, why was it not checked? Why, just from one day to another, now it's like it's going to be collapsed, you know?
12: The former Pfizer building at 235 42nd Street is being turned into an apartment building that had added additional floors. Workers are shoring up the building floor by floor to relieve the strain of the bent beams and columns that buckled on the building's 21st floor. Engineers are still trying to figure out a long-term repair plan. A community rally is set for the Little Haiti Cultural Center in Miami, Florida, amid a national day of action, 2 weeks after the U.S. Supreme Court ruled that the Trump administration could end the temporary protected status of Haitians.
15: There's literally hundreds of thousands of Haitian and Venezuelan TPS holders that are affected here in Florida. And in turn, the community is affected because of it.
12: Florida Immigrant Coalition Tomas Kennedy says Haitians, many of whom have been here for decades, are homeowners, business owners, caretakers, and taxpayers. Haiti and now Venezuela are not politically and socially safe for TPS holders to return. Darius Chappelle, a black man from Clarksville, Tennessee, died in jail days after a police dog attacked him during his arrest. His family and civil rights groups are calling for a deeper investigation into the circumstances surrounding his death. Chappelle, who was 34, was arrested after fleeing from deputies over an alleged parole violation. Video footage shows Chappelle being attacked by a police dog while already restrained by officers. His family claims he suffered serious injuries that were not properly addressed, leading to his death 4 days later. The incident has sparked calls for accountability and a federal investigation into the case. A coalition of descendant-led organizations in the United States has formed the Descendants Forum to preserve and share the history of slavery amid debates over how America's past should be presented. The forum aims to protect black history, help descendants trace their roots, and ensure their ancestors' stories are part of the national narrative. The Descendants Forum long-term goal is to preserve historical records, strengthen collaboration among descendant communities, and ensure accurate accounts of slavery for future generations. Organizers emphasize the importance of descendants' voices in telling their family stories. James Brown, the musical, is set to hit Broadway, chronicling the life of the iconic godfather of soul, James Brown, from his childhood struggles to his legendary status in the music industry. The production, led by producer Jeremy E. Cormier, promises to offer a unique perspective on Brown's life, including his relationships, struggles, and impact on the world. With a focus on authenticity and a talented cast, the musical is poised to bring Brown's captivating story to the Broadway stage in a compelling and meaningful way. I'm Kevin Brown on your home for Black News First, the Black Information Network.
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2: I'm Big Sue on the Black Information Network. Frederick McKinley Jones is the inventor of one of the most important inventions to modern agriculture, the refrigerated truck. He patented his refrigeration system in 1940. The system allowed perishable foods to be shipped to further distances and even overseas. It was installed in trucks, boats, planes, and boxcars and improved the worldwide food trade. Other concepts such as frozen foods, supermarkets, and container shipping were all derived from the work of Frederick Jones. And that's a fact. I'm Big Sue on the Black Information Network.
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17: I'm Mike Stevens on your home for Black News First, the Black Information Network. As the nation continues to recognize our 250th birthday, there continues to be a pushback to sharing true black history, which is true American history, even if some of it is uncomfortable. In Philadelphia, for example, a legal fight is continuing over a slavery exhibit that has received a lot of national attention. The city of Philadelphia is filing a petition to an appeals court to rehear its recent decision, which allowed the Trump administration to replace the exhibit at what's called the President's House. The purpose of the slavery memorial there is to honor primarily the 9 African descendants enslaved by President George Washington at the President's House, the site often called America's first White House. Those 9 were among the 316 black men, women, and children enslaved by Washington at his Mount Vernon plantation. African-American attorney Michael Cord speaking here to NBC 10 television.
18: Right now, with that Trump-appointed Supreme Court, it's political and legal suicide to ask them to do the right thing.
17: President Trump signed an executive order last year to remove, as he put it, improper and partisan ideology at federal sites. You know, when storms hit, are black residents a priority for utility companies and emergency assistance agencies when it comes to getting them back online or offering various types of help? Or for that matter, planning in advance to make sure they're not hit the hardest during emergencies? Over the years, the BIN has reported on numerous delays by power companies and even the federal government when disasters hit their neighborhoods. To be fair, disasters hit not just black neighborhoods, But in some cases, black residents in many states have complained about how they seem to be last in line for help. I'm Mike Stevens on the Black Information Network. Now your local news.
3: A black father is accused of killing his young son in Pineville. Officers arrested the 31-year-old man on account of murder after he allegedly stabbed the 5-year-old to death inside his bedroom. Court documents show the suspect kicked in the door of the mother's apartment prior to the stabbing. Investigators say he has a history of violence. The Panthers are inviting fans out to celebrate the beginning of another season. The Fan Fest is coming up July 31st at Bank of America Stadium, where Carolina will hold an open practice and autograph session. The night will conclude with a fireworks show, and tickets for the Fan Fest are on sale for $5, which will benefit Carolina Panthers charities. That's what's happening in the area. 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
6: On September 17th, 2009, 24-year-old Maitrice Richardson disappeared without a trace in the woods near Malibu, California. She had been arrested at a beachside restaurant for failing to pay a tab and taken to the Lost Hills Sheriff Station.
9: You know, I mean, she's not from that area, and I would hate to wake up to a morning report, lost somewhere with her head chopped off.
19: At least in the station here, she will be separated, so nobody's going to be with her. So at least that's, you know, the plus thing, so you don't have to worry about her safety.
6: This is the same sheriff station where Mel Gibson was taken to sober up after his drunken rant and then safely driven back to his car. There was no courtesy ride for Maitrice, the young African-American non-celebrity.
20: They knew that she had been released with no car, no money, no cell phone, nothing. And in the dead of night, her mom calls the next morning to tell them that she never came home. And it's like, oh, well, she probably just, you know, they were just very nonchalant and casual about it.
9: She doesn't know the area. She's never been in your area. Well, I think she's depressed. That's what has me
19: worried. That's worth that. You more than just her. Okay.
6: The police released her just after midnight.
21: That was not the right. They had Maitrice victimized from the moment they knew that she was not in the right state of mind she needed to be in. And she needed help. She should have went to a hospital.
6: Maitrice disappeared into the darkness and was never seen alive again. I'm Katherine Townsend, a private investigator, investigative journalist, and host of the podcast Helen Gone. In the third season of Helen Gone, we're going to try to find out what really happened to Maitrice Richardson.
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23: Black activists in Memphis are raising urgent questions after a young black man was fatally shot by National Guard soldiers downtown.
16: What happens next?
24: A white man in New York is facing felony hate crime charges for allegedly posting that he'd be proud to hang a black elected official from a tree.
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25: BIN News This Hour, I'm Andrea Coleman. Coming up,
26: my client's versions of the events are extremely different from what ICE agents are saying or what the agency is saying.
25: Concerns mount in Houston regarding a deadly shooting involving ICE agents. And
27: if he was there 2 days, somebody on the island would be able to verify that. 2 days and nobody's come forward and said, no, he was with us or no, we saw him. It just does not make sense. Make it make sense.
25: Two of the nation's most prominent civil rights leaders search for answers in the death of Nolan Wells. It turns out the man who was killed by ICE agents in Texas earlier this week was not the man they were looking for. Immigration agents killed Lorenzo Salgado Arujo during a traffic stop in Houston on Tuesday after claiming he tried to run over them in his van. The attorney for two men who was with Arujo at the time of the shooting spoke at a press conference earlier today.
26: What a devastating tragedy. And to what end? He had no criminal record. He had been here in the United States for over 35 years, a business owner. He had U.S. citizen children. His only crime was that he fit the description of another man that they were looking for.
25: The attorney also says his clients told him agents were never put in harm's way, as have been claimed. Yesterday, the Department of Homeland Security said the ICE agents were looking for two people from Guatemala who were not in the van. The agents, who were not wearing body cameras at the time, claimed they shot Arujo when he tried to use his van as a weapon. Agents in Minneapolis made the same claim when justifying their shooting of Renee Good earlier this year. The family of Nolan Wells, a Black Mississippi College athlete found dead on an island in Mississippi earlier this week, is pleading for answers. Wells' mother and other family members attended a press conference with National Action Network President Al Sharpton and civil rights attorney Ben Crump in New York City today. Wells' father spoke of having gone to the island where his son was last seen the morning after he was reported missing and not seeing him or his body. That search led to more questions.
1: What Elmore is saying is, they went out on Sunday, and the tide, if it brought his body up, he went missing on July 4th, as they say. His body should have been there on July 5th. Why would it not appear to July 6th? And that's one of those things that's just not adding up. And the fact that if he stayed behind on the island, there were boats there. There were people. Somebody had to see something. That's why it's not adding up.
25: The body of the 18-year-old was found on that island on Monday, a day after the father's search. Wells went missing after a boating trip to the island with friends, most of whom were white, for the July 4th holiday weekend. Crump says his team will conduct an independent review and is calling for the release of records, witness accounts, and autopsy results. Crump suggests race may be a factor, with Wells being the only African-American in the group. This is BIN News This Hour. Be sure to follow us wherever you get your podcasts. I'm Andrea Coleman on the Black Information Network, home of Black News First.
5: Here's what's trending this hour. Graham Plattner is officially dropping out of the Maine Senate race. Plattner filed the formal paperwork with the Maine Secretary of State, officially ending his campaign. President Trump says the U.S. has agreed to continue talks with Iran. However, in a post on Truth Social, Trump said he told Iran that the ceasefire is over. And an attorney for the family of a Houston man killed by immigration agents says the officer's account of the shooting is, quote, completely false, end quote. I'm Amber Payton, and that's what's trending.
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0: Former NFL linebacker Darren Lee has entered a no plea during his arraignment on a first-degree murder charge in Tennessee. Under state law, the plea is treated as not guilty. Prosecutors allege Lee killed his 29-year-old girlfriend, Gabriella Perpetuo, whose body was found inside the couple's home in February. Investigators say she suffered multiple stab wounds, human bite marks, and a broken neck. Lee remains jailed without bond and is scheduled to return to court in October. Prosecutors have not announced whether they'll seek the death penalty. Elsewhere in sports, the San Antonio Spurs have reportedly parted ways with TV play-by-play announcer Jacob Toby after allegations involving the sister of Spurs player Lindy Waters III went viral online. The controversy began when posts appeared on Toby's Instagram account accusing him of cheating on his longtime girlfriend. Screenshots quickly spread across social media before the posts were eventually deleted, and multiple reports say Toby is no longer with the organization. With the latest in sports, I'm Morgan Wood on the Black Information Network, BINnews.com, your home for Black News First.
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17: Stevens on the Black Information Network. Taking a look at another aspect of America at 250, a Black perspective. When we talk about America at 250, seen through a black lens, the nation commemorates 250 years since its founding, with celebrations highlighting stories of endurance, innovation, and progress. Yet when viewed through a black lens, this milestone prompts us to reconsider the meaning of endurance, whose endurance is being celebrated, and what sacrifices have been made along the way. Black history compels us to ask, who has been the backbone of American progress, whose labor and creativity has built its foundations, and whose courage and imagination have fueled its growth? The black experience is not a footnote to the American story. It is essential to understanding the nation's true character. By embracing this perspective, we gain a more honest, complete, and nuanced view of America's journey, seeing both its achievements and its shortcomings in a sharper light. A black perspective on America's history does not diminish the nation's story. Instead, it enriches it. It challenges all Americans to confront the realities that have shaped the country and to acknowledge the contributions of those who often labored in the shadows. Throughout centuries of adversity, from enslavement to segregation to ongoing struggles for justice and equality, black Americans have demonstrated extraordinary resilience, creativity, and vision. Our influence is woven into every aspect of American life, in music, literature, sports, business, and community. They've chronicled the American experience with courage, honesty, and precision, holding up a mirror to the nation and urging it to reckon with its promises and realities. Now, while pain is undeniably part of the black story, marked by exclusion, violence, and struggle, the narrative is also one of creativity and invention. Black Americans have created culture under pressure, forging new forms of expression in music, art, and literature. They've built communities and businesses, even when faced with formidable constraints and hostility, as seen in the resilience following the destruction of Tulsa's Black Wall Street and the enduring legacy of entrepreneurs like Madam C.J. Walker. Through protest and performance in sports, they've challenged the nation's conscience, redefining what it means to be an American and what citizenship should entail. The demand for democracy to be real, for freedom to be universal, has been a constant refrain, pushing America to live up to its highest ideals. As America marks its 250th anniversary, the invitation is clear: to teach the full story and to listen to every voice. The histories and experiences of those once pushed to the margins must be recognized as central to the American narrative. The black story is not just an addition, it is one of the clearest windows into understanding what America truly is and what it might become. I'm Mike Stevens, looking back on the black perspective of America 250 on the Black Information Network.
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3: For decades, a quiet and remote Australian country town nurtured a world-class monster. 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
8: Arrived.
3: His name is Vince O'Dempsey. Psychopath, gangster, child killer, rapist. I'm Matthew Condon, journalist and true crime author, and I've spent years researching and tracking the life and crimes of this vicious murderer. And this is Ghostgate Road.
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3: 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He self-confessed to 33. My opinion, it's closer to 100. From Wooshka Studios, I'm Matthew Condon, and this is Ghostgate Road.
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0: Nas is celebrating Jay-Z's legendary catalog with a new playlist on Tidal. The project, titled Curated by God's Son, Hove, features some of Jay-Z's biggest records, including tracks from Reasonable Doubt and the Blueprint albums 1, 2, and 3. Tidal shared the announcement on X, writing, "GOAT recognizes GOAT," while celebrating Jay-Z's 30th anniversary and his historic Yankee Stadium shows. The playlist is Nas's personal collection of favorite songs from the Brooklyn rap icon. Elsewhere in entertainment news, Sean Kingston is currently serving federal prison time, but he's still fighting state fraud charges in Florida. The rapper, whose real name is Kashawn Anderson, is serving a 3-year sentence after being convicted in a multi-million dollar luxury goods fraud scheme involving his mother, Janice Turner, who was sentenced to 5 years. Kingston's attorney is asking the state to drop its charges, arguing the businesses involved have been repaid. A change of plea hearing is scheduled for October 17th. With the latest in entertainment news, I'm Morgan Wood on the Black Information Network, BINnews.com, your home for Black news first.
30: Welcome to the journey around America, where we visit iconic locations connected to Black history. Today, we head to Harlem, New York, where the legendary Apollo Theater stands as a symbol of African-American culture. The Apollo Theater opened its doors in 1914 as a burlesque theater, but soon became the premier showplace for live musical entertainment. The theater became famous for Amateur Night, a weekly talent show that launched the careers of stars like Lauryn Hill and the Jackson 5.
6: Osiris,
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30: The slogan, "Be Good or Be Gone," became the theater's motto. 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For the Black Information Network, I'm Kevin Brown.
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20: Happening now, the city of Chicago is constructing a memorial dedicated to the memory of those who died and those who survived police torture at the hands of the Chicago Police Department. Let me take you back to 1972. That's when the Chicago Tribune says Chicago Police Commander John Burge and his officers tortured more than 125 Black men, women, and children in order to coerce false confessions, according to the Chicago Police Torture Archive. We're talking about electric shocks, suffocation, severe beatings, and even mock executions. Reports say this went on till at least 1991. Here's one of the survivors.
21: "It will stand as a permanent reminder of the suffering survivors endured, the resilience we showed, and responsibilities we all share to ensure these injustices never happen again."
20: The feds prosecuted Burge sometime later. He served about 3.5 years, according to the People's Law Office, before retiring in Florida. WTTW News says he was able to draw his $4,000 a month pension, meanwhile costing the city $200 million in legal fees.
19: A Black Georgia police officer is under arrest after shooting and killing a 19-year-old. The Georgia Bureau of Investigations arrested DeKalb officer Derek Harris Jr. for involuntary manslaughter and reckless conduct. And after 18-year-old Milan Butler was seemingly beaten to death in a Jackson jail, Black Mississippi State Representative Lawrence Blackman says he wants changes. Here's WJTV.
28: "I'm calling on the Board of Supervisors, to make sure that the Raymond Detention Center receives the funds that they need to hire the staff and implement the changes that they need to keep defendants in their custody safe."
20: Supervisors in Stafford County, Virginia, have grave concerns over a new data center. They've halted plans for the 99-acre center after a 200-year-old cemetery was discovered. Many believe the graves are of formerly enslaved Black people. The next step involves the developer hiring an archaeological consultant to research the cemetery. I'm Tammy Eswick, along with Esther Dillard, on your home for Black News First, the Black Information Network. Now here's your Washington Roundup.
0: President Trump is back in Washington, D.C., following a two-day NATO summit in Turkey where he pushed for increased defense spending from member nations, continued support for Ukraine in its war against Russia, and renewed calls for U.S. control of Greenland. Despite frequently criticizing the alliance in the past, President Trump praised NATO during the summit, saying there was tremendous love and unity among members. Meanwhile, President Trump says he also has no update on the health of Kentucky Senator Mitch McConnell. Questions continue to surround the longtime senator's condition after reports that McConnell was found unconscious at his Washington, D.C. home on June 14th due to a possible heart-related incident. Kentucky Governor Andy Beshear, who is a Democrat, has requested an update from McConnell's office as speculation continues about his health. That's your Washington Roundup. I'm Morgan Wood on the Black Information Network, your home for Black news first.
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6: The United States Senate has had a total of 12 black members, with the first being Hiram Rhodes Rebels, elected in 1870 during the Reconstruction era. Jim Crow and other disenfranchisement tactics led to a gap of nearly 90 years between the first and second U.S. black senators. In 1992, Carol Moseley Braun became the first black woman to serve in the U.S. Senate.
10: I don't know, maybe this is just my day to get to talk about race. Maybe I'm just lucky like that today.
6: Vice President Kamala Harris became the second black female to serve as a U.S. senator in 2017. Barack Obama was the fifth black senator and the first to be elected president of the United States.
16: Race is an issue that I believe this nation cannot afford to ignore right now.
6: While Georgia's Raphael Warnock is the latest black member of the U.S. Senate after his 2021 election. Black U.S. senators have made contributions to the country and paved the way for future generations of black leaders. And that's a fact. This is Mike Moore for the Black Information Network.
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23: 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It's a new cyber crime threat where scammers embed malicious links inside QR codes to steal your personal data or install malware. 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I'm Nicole Deal on your home for Black News First, the Black Information Network.
5: I'm Amber Payton with BIN News Now. California Governor Gavin Newsom and his wife have hired a private attorney amid a federal investigation. Newsom says he nor his wife has been contacted, interviewed, or subpoenaed, and he calls the probe politically motivated.
24: Just direct it. Find something. It says everything you need to know about the United States of America.
5: He has not identified the lawyer or revealed what the investigation involves. New York's black attorney general Letitia James is suing major chemical companies, including 3M and DuPont, over toxic PFAs, or forever chemicals. The lawsuit claims the companies knew the products posed health and environmental risk, but hid them from the public. And rapper Jay-Z opened his Reasonable Doubt anniversary concert run at Yankee Stadium with surprise appearances from Beyonce and Blue Ivy Carter. Beyonce joined him for Can't Knock the Hustle, while Blue Ivy played piano during Feeling It. The show marks 30 years since Jay-Z's debut album. Get BIN News Now on demand 24/7 on the iHeartRadio app.
26: I'm Kevin Brown on your home for 24/7 News, the Black Information Network. Black Texas Congresswoman Jasmine Crockett, who came up short in a run for Senate, says she'll not campaign with the party's choice, James Tallarico. And speaking at the Global Black Economic Forum, she suggested that her primary loss was due to her race.
27: It was racist. It was a racist race. It is what it is.
26: Crockett told the crowd that she plans to campaign with down-ballot Democrats who are black. Her goal, she says, is to get more Democrats to the polls as a way to help the party. Broward, Florida rapper Sean Kingston, a.k.a. Kashawn Anderson, is currently serving a 3-year federal sentence for wire fraud, but also faces state charges. Defense attorney Jim Stark wants the state charges dropped.
2: I'm hoping that we'll be able to convince them that it's a duplicitous prosecution and a waste of the state's time and energy and resources. So far, we haven't been successful in that.
26: The singer was convicted of a multi-million dollar luxury goods scheme he allegedly ran with his mother, Janice Turner, who got 5 years. The judge set a change of plea hearing for October 17th. Kingston's defense also says that most of the defrauded businesses have been paid back. Broward County Judge Ernest Calra set a new hearing date for their in-state case.
3: All right, we'll set them both for a status on October 17th on a change of plea and see what happens.
26: President Donald Trump has been celebrating strong overall job growth while downplaying persistent high black unemployment, which remains significantly higher than the national average. The latest data from the Bureau of Labor Statistics shows black unemployment at 6.6 in June compared to the overall U.S. unemployment rate of 4.2. Trump has addressed the issue by pointing to his efforts to bring manufacturing back to the U.S., claiming that African-American unemployment is at its lowest level in history. However, critics argue that Trump's policies have disproportionately affected black workers, and economists emphasize the need to address the widening employment gap. Black attorney Ben Crump is questioning the circumstances surrounding the death of the 18-year-old black teen.

0: and other diasporic movement languages. The Academy also offers a $5 first-class summer special and welcomes new families to join. Additionally, the Academy provides youth summer camps and open classes for all ages to learn and connect with culture through dance and drum. I'm Kevin Brown on your home for Black News First, the Black Information Network.
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5: I'm Big Sue on the Black Information Network. Provident Hospital and Training School for Nurses, the first Black-owned and operated interracial hospital in America, was founded in 1891 by Dr. Daniel Hale Williams. Black patients were denied admission to white hospitals. Therefore, Black physicians could not treat their patients. Hale, who co-founded the National Medical Association, the largest and oldest organization for African-American physicians, was the first African-American admitted to the American College of Surgeons. And that's a fact. I'm Big Sue on the Black Information Network.
6: I'm Mike Stevens on your home for Black News First, the Black Information Network. It seemed like things were starting to calm down somewhat in our Black communities nationwide. But now we're again getting regular reports of gun violence spiking up again. And every time there is a loved one who's left in pain.
7: I don't think it's really hit me yet. You know, it's not seeing him is one thing, but knowing that I'll never see him again is just breaks my heart.
8: I couldn't believe it. And then when we didn't get any information for over 3 hours, I knew Ernest was gone. And it was senseless.
6: Friends are also stunned about what happened to an Ohio father of three who was killed in what's being called a needless act of violence.
9: He did not deserve this. Not at all. I just feel so bad.
6: According to ABC 6 television, the 33-year-old Black man was shot and killed after some type of confrontation with another Black man. Police say the victim did not have a gun. The accused killer is locked up with a bond of over $1 million. What led to the shooting is still being investigated. Black Chicago leaders are celebrating the start of construction of a memorial to remember those who were tortured by a group of police officers for 20 years, leading to false confessions. Black Mayor Brandon Johnson and other officials gathered to break ground on the nation's first permanent memorial honoring survivors of police torture.
10: When this memorial is completed, it will provide a space for education, community building, remembrance, but it will also provide a place for hope and healing.
6: The project recognizes survivors of torture committed by a white former Chicago police commander, John Burge, who died about 8 years ago, and detectives under his command. The victims were mostly Black. I'm Mike Stevens on the Black Information Network. Now your local news.
11: A Black father is accused of killing his young son in Pineville. Officers arrested the 31-year-old man on a count of murder after he allegedly stabbed the 5-year-old to death inside his bedroom. Court documents show the suspect kicked in the door of the mother's apartment prior to the stabbing. Investigators say he has a history of violence. The Panthers are inviting fans out to celebrate the beginning of another season. The Fan Fest is coming up July 31st at Bank of America Stadium, where Carolina will hold an open practice and autograph session. The night will conclude with a fireworks show, and tickets for the Fan Fest are on sale for $5, which will benefit Carolina Panthers charities. That's what's happening in the area. 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
2: Remember how the 14-year-old version of yourself felt? 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Crushing on someone so hard you can't breathe around them. Experiencing how truly awful a first kiss can be. 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Dear Young Rocker, you're not alone. You lived through it. You're living through it now. You got this, kid.
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8: BIN News This Hour, I'm Andrea Coleman. Coming up...
9: My client's versions of the events are extremely different from what ICE agents are saying, or what the agency is saying.
8: Concerns mount in Houston regarding a deadly shooting involving ICE agents, and...
10: If he was there 2 days, somebody on the island would be able to verify that. 2 days, and nobody's come forward and said, no, he was with us, or no, we saw him. It just does not make sense. Make it make sense.
8: Two of the nation's most prominent civil rights leaders search for answers in the death of Nolan Wells. It turns out the man who was killed by ICE agents in Texas earlier this week was not the man they were looking for. Immigration agents killed Lorenzo Salgado Arujo during a traffic stop in Houston on Tuesday after claiming he tried to run over them in his van. The attorney for two men who was with Arujo at the time of the shooting spoke at a press conference earlier today.
9: What a devastating tragedy. And to what end? He had no criminal record. He had been in here in the United States for over 35 years, a business owner. He had U.S. citizen children. His only crime was that he fit the description of another man that they were looking for.
8: The attorney also says his clients told him agents were never put in harm's way, as have been claimed. Yesterday, the Department of Homeland Security said the ICE agents were looking for two people from Guatemala who were not in the van. The agents, who were not wearing body cameras at the time, claimed they shot Arujo when he tried to use his van as a weapon. Agents in Minneapolis made the same claim when justifying their shooting of Renee Good earlier this year. The family of Nolan Wells, a Black Mississippi College athlete found dead on an island in Mississippi earlier this week, is pleading for answers. Wells' mother and other family members attended a press conference with National Action Network President Al Sharpton and civil rights attorney Ben Crump in New York City today. Wells' father spoke of having gone to the island where his son was last seen the morning after he was reported missing and not seeing him or his body. That search led to more questions.
10: What Elmore is saying is, they went out on Sunday, and the tide, if it brought his body up, he went missing on July 4th, as they say, his body should have been there on July 5th. Why would it not appear to July 6th? And that's one of those things that's just not adding up. And the fact that if he stayed behind on the island, there were boats there. There were people. Somebody had to see something. That's why it's not adding up.
8: The body of the 18-year-old was found on that island on Monday, a day after the father's search. Wells went missing after a boating trip to the island with friends, most of whom were white, for the July 4th holiday weekend. Crump says his team will conduct an independent review and is calling for the release of records, witness accounts, and autopsy results. Crump suggests race may be a factor, with Wells being the only African-American in the group. This is BIN News This Hour. Be sure to follow us wherever you get your podcasts. I'm Andrea Coleman on the Black Information Network, home of Black News First.
11: Here's what's trending this hour. Flags are flying at half staff at the White House following the death of Senator Lindsey Graham. The 71-year-old lawmaker's sudden and unexpected death was announced by his office overnight. The U.S. insists the Strait of Hormuz remains open despite Iran declaring it closed. U.S. Central Command said traffic is flowing through the key waterway in a post on X Sunday morning. And the threat of flash floods is looming over millions across the country. I'm Amber Payton, and that's what's trending.
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12: HBCU leaders are coming together to talk about the future of black education, innovation, and culture. The United Negro College Fund is hosting Unite 2026 in Atlanta, bringing together more than 1,000 HBCU presidents, leaders, students, advocates, and partners for one of the nation's biggest gatherings focused on the future of historically black colleges and universities. The lineup includes conversations with leaders like UNCF President and CEO Dr. Michael Lomax, former Georgia State Representative Stacey Abrams, journalist Charles Blow, and Dr. Harold Martin Sr., former president of North Carolina A&T. The event also celebrates the legacy of A Different World, featuring Jasmine Guy, Felicia Pride, and stars from the upcoming Netflix sequel discussing the impact HBCUs have had on generations. With the latest in HBCU news, I'm Morgan Wood on the Black Information Network, your home for Black News First.
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3: The opinions, beliefs, and viewpoints expressed in this commentary are those of the author and do not necessarily represent those of BIN and its founding partners and employees. Now it's time to bring the funk with Roland S. Martin.
4: The Donald Trump MAGA GOP attack on Black America continues, this time when it comes to the Smithsonian. The White House issued a 162-page report that is absolute trash. They say that the National Museum of American History has a radical bias. They complain that the Smithsonian is simply doing too much, that they are trying to erase our heritage, and they're not telling the true story of what has happened in this country. What they don't like is they don't like the full truth being told. They can't stand Americans knowing fully how white folks treated African Americans, treated Chinese, Japanese, how they treated Native Americans. They don't want any of that. See, if you're going to tell the story, tell the whole story. But they don't want to do any of that, because see, what they want is they want America's next generation to completely be told that BS story that we were all told growing up, all the lies told. Look, I am from Texas, and Texas mandates seventh grade Texas history. And we were never told that the Texas War for Independence was over slavery, that the white settlers wanted slavery to continue, and Mexico was in opposition to slavery. That's right. So millions of Texas kids learned white history, not real history. Trump wants only white history told. I'm Roland Martin on the Black Information Network.
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6: Dillard, on your home for 24/7 news, the Black Information Network. Here are your top stories. Haitians to hold a rally in Chicago about TPS protections being snatched away. An Atlanta nonprofit helps foster youth start college at HBCUs with furnished dorm rooms. And the Black parents of Nolan Wells are speaking out for the first time. They joined civil rights attorney Ben Crump at a news conference at the National Action Network. They all say things don't add up with their son's disappearance. The parents, Christine and Elmore Wansley, say their concerns include why he chose not to stay with the original group of friends on the 4th of July, why he was separated from his cell phone, and when one of the parents' friends recovered Nolan's phone, why some of the messages appear to be deleted.
7: We just want to know what happened and why our baby didn't come home. Like, that's our biggest thing.
6: Wells vanished July 4th during a boat trip with friends to Horn Island off the Mississippi Gulf Coast. Searchers found his body on the island 2 days later. The Mississippi Sheriff's Office says no evidence of a crime has been found so far. Ben Crump says he's arranging an independent autopsy in Washington, D.C., made possible by funding from former NFL star Colin Kaepernick. He's calling on law enforcement to do a thorough investigation. And he says Tyler Perry is offered to pay for the funeral. Meanwhile, in Chicago, Mayor Brandon Johnson is pushing back hard against President Trump. The Black mayor is challenging the administration to stop what he calls wasting billions on wars abroad and instead answer the calls of working families in Chicago and cities across the country.
8: I challenge you to invest in mental health, jobs, education, housing, health care, transportation, and environmental justice. I challenge you to do that. If you are the big man and the big person that you claim to be, make those investments, and I will put everything that I love on the fact that violence will go down across this country if you make those investments.
6: Johnson's comments come as more than 360,000 people in Illinois are losing food assistance due to the Trump administration's historic cuts to the SNAP program. And this month is a partial win for Black farmers. A federal judge has ordered the U.S. Department of Agriculture to reinstate $127 million in grants to organizations that support black farmers. That's money the Trump administration pulled earlier this year. U.S. District Judge Beryl Howell ruled the funding must be restored after two dozen organizations sued over cuts to a program meant to address historic land loss among farmers of color. The USDA has been ordered to file a status report with the court. Advocates say the ruling protects jobs and community programs that were on the brink of collapse. And finally tonight, the Harriet Tubman $20 bill is on hold again. The Trump administration has shelved the decade-long effort to put Tubman's face on the 20 while pushing to put President Trump's own image on currency instead. Tubman was a Union Army scout and spy who led the Combahee River Raid, freeing more than 700 enslaved people. Plans for her portrait have now stalled under three separate administrations. I'm Esther Dillard on your home for Black News First, the Black Information Network.
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13: 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I'm Nicole Deal on your home for Black News First, the Black Information Network.
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14: A social media video produced in the little old town of Goodman, Mississippi, which has about 1,200 residents, has caught the attention of Mississippi law enforcement. The video shows a couple of guys with guns knocking on the door of the Goodman Police Department, showing they're not home. The guys, who are black, proclaim that they run the majority black town. Now, in fairness, this 9 times out of 10 could just be comedy-type content, but it's shaking the community. Here's Mayor Michael Howard via WJTV.
15: And when they were shooting the video, I told them, I got between them and said, yeah, y'all can't do this. This is something that you can't do in our town. Now, one of the guys said, well, we didn't pay this guy to shoot the video. I don't care who you pay. You can't do the video in this town. If you're going to do a video, get with the board. Let the board make a decision of you doing a positive video.
14: Whether that's true or not, I'll leave it up to the lawyers. State police now patrolling the area.
6: Boston University researchers say they studied Dallas Cowboys defensive lineman Marshawn Nealon's brain and discovered the black 25-year-old was in the early stages of CTE. That's also known as chronic traumatic encephalopathy. Nealon died last November after a police chase. And the family of Democratic Louisiana State Senator Larry Selders is working on funeral arrangements after he suddenly died while attending his son's football practice. Family members say they believe the black politician suffered a heart attack. State Senator Larry Selders was 44 years old.
14: Well, federal prosecutors say former New Orleans Mayor LaToya Cantrell, who's a black woman, misspent campaign funds. But a judge says they cannot use that information for her upcoming trial next year. What can be used is the ring that her alleged former boyfriend, NOPD officer Jeffrey Vappi, gave to her. Here's Fox 8 with legal analyst Joe Responti.
16: It dirties up the defendant. It shows negative things that the defendant did, and you can try to say, you see, she does this thing bad and wrong, so imply that the thing we're on trial for, she did.
14: I'm Tammy Eswick, along with Esther Dillard on your home for Black News First, the Black Information Network. Now here's your Healthy Minute.
17: Stroke is the leading cause of disability in the United States. Acute ischemic strokes, which account for 85% of all strokes, are caused by a blood clot in the brain and can result in sudden loss of brain function or permanent and physical impairments, such as trouble thinking, speaking, or moving. 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And that's your Healthy Minute. I'm Mike Island on the Black Information Network.
6: This is Esther Dillard with another spotlight on Black excellence. Tyler Perry is one of the most successful figures in the entertainment industry. Born in New Orleans, Louisiana in 1969, Emmett Perry Jr. endured a difficult childhood marked by poverty and abuse. After changing his name and moving to Atlanta in 1992, Tyler Perry began writing and producing stage plays that became highly successful.
18: All you gotta do is take an R&B song, put Jesus in it, and it's a gospel song.
6: What? It was also during that time that he created his signature character, the iconic Mabel Medea Simmons.
19: Yea, though she walked in the valley with the shadow of Little Red Riding Hood and the Three Bears.
6: With an estimated net worth of over $1 billion, Tyler Perry is also a generous philanthropist, having donated millions to such causes as education, civil rights, and disaster relief. And another shining example of Black excellence. I'm Esther Dillard on the Black Information Network.
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20: I'm Amber Payton with BIN News Now. Tyler Perry is paying for Nolan Wells' funeral while Colin Kaepernick is covering an independent autopsy. Wells disappeared from Mississippi's Horn Island and was later found dead.
21: His family is not accepting that it was an accidental drowning. They want the truth.
20: Attorney Ben Crum says the family has concerns about the investigation, while investigators say there is no evidence of foul play. Baltimore has hired former D.C. Attorney General Carl Racine to lead an independent review of the city's sidestep violence intervention program. The move follows findings of fraud and poor oversight, a result of an examination ordered by Black Mayor Brandon Scott earlier this year. And Haitians with temporary protected status now have 2 more weeks before their work permits expire. Immigration officials moved the deadline from Friday to July 24th, citing pending litigation. Get BIN News Now on demand 24/7 on the iHeartRadio app.
22: I'm Vanessa Tyler on the Black Information Network, your home for Black News First. The president wants Haitians out, but they are getting a break. TPS, temporary protected status, which time has run out thanks to a ruling by the Supreme Court, has been extended by Homeland Security until July 24th. That gives hundreds of thousands of Black people more time to live and work here like they have been doing for years.
23: We need to extend it for 3 years. Any weeks of extension, because as me, as an immigrant who fled my country Haiti 21 years ago, I know what it means to be an immigrant working hard on this country.
22: And there may be more years. A bipartisan bill allowing Haitians to stay until 2029 past the House, and heads to the Senate.
1: You know the old saying, fall back, spring forward? You may not need to do it anymore. House lawmakers are planning to vote to make daylight saving time permanent nationwide. The Sunshine Protection Act will eliminate the twice-yearly clock changes. Trump supports it, and it has been observed in most of the United States, with the exception of Arizona and Hawaii. More than 25 people caught driving drunk in Savannah had their cases thrown out due to a scandal involving Georgia troopers. Four of the troopers stripped of their badges because of credibility issues. The four fired after an investigation into an alleged pit-for-pay scam where troopers were caught suing for personal injury settlements in cases involving police pursuits. The Washington State Attorney General's office is leading a lawsuit with 14 states to stop the Trump administration from cutting mental health funds to schools. A judge previously ruled the $1 billion in grants were approved by Congress, and the Trump administration cannot stop them. The administration is trying to use other language to terminate the grants by the end of the month.
2: What are we doing back here? We supposed to be sitting up in the big first class seat, not sitting back here like we damn Rosa Parks in the back of the bus. These seats so tight, girl. Y'all giving me a mammogram.
1: Madea may not have made the list, but Tyler Perry sure did. And Oprah always makes the list. It's this year's Black Enterprise, Black Billionaires Club. A lot of the names you know, Dr. Dre, Michael Jordan, Magic, LeBron James, power couple with a billion each, Jay-Z and Beyonce. Some other names in business, David Grain, David Stewart. Topping the list at $13.4 billion is the CEO of Planeteer Technologies, Alexander Karp, whose mother is Black. 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
28: I'm Mike Stevens on your home for Black News First, the Black Information Network. As the nation continues to recognize our 250th birthday, there continues to be a pushback to sharing true Black history, which is true American history, even if some of it is uncomfortable. In Philadelphia, for example, a legal fight is continuing over a slavery exhibit that has received a lot of national attention. The city of Philadelphia is filing a petition to an appeals court to rehear its recent decision, which allowed the Trump administration to replace the exhibit at what's called the President's House. The purpose of the slavery memorial there is to honor primarily the 9 African descendants enslaved by President George Washington at the President's House, the site often called America's first White House. Those 9 were among the 316 Black men, women, and children enslaved by Washington at his Mount Vernon plantation. African-American attorney Michael Cord speaking here to NBC 10 television.
29: Right now, with that Trump-appointed Supreme Court, it's political and legal suicide to ask them to do the right thing.
28: President Trump signed an executive order last year to remove, as he put it, improper and partisan ideology at federal sites. You know, when storms hit, are black residents a priority for utility companies and emergency assistance agencies when it comes to getting them back online or offering various types of help? Or for that matter, planning in advance to make sure they're not hit the hardest during emergencies? Over the years, the BIN has reported on numerous delays by power companies and even the federal government when disasters hit their neighborhoods. To be fair, disasters hit not just black neighborhoods, but in some cases, black residents in many states have complained about how they seem to be last in line for help. I'm Mike Stevens on the Black Information Network. Now your local news.
7: A black father is accused of killing his young son in Pineville. Officers arrested the 31-year-old man on a count of murder after he allegedly stabbed the 5-year-old to death inside his bedroom. Court documents show the suspect kicked in the door of the mother's apartment prior to the stabbing. Investigators say he has a history of violence. The Panthers are inviting fans out to celebrate the beginning of another season. The Fan Fest is coming up July 31st at Bank of America Stadium, where Carolina will hold an open practice and autograph session. The night will conclude with a fireworks show, and tickets for the Fan Fest are on sale for $5, which will benefit Carolina Panthers charities. That's what's happening in the area. 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
9: 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It's a movement.
10: And so we really want to create something that was more all-inclusive to the creative things we were seeing happening in the food scene.
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9: 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I'm Esther Dillard for the Black Information Network.
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13: Attorneys representing Carmelo Anthony have filed two legal motions in an attempt to overturn his murder conviction in the stabbing death of Austin Metcalf.
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14: BIN News This Hour, I'm Andrea Coleman. Coming up,
15: my client's versions of the events are extremely different from what ICE agents are saying or what the agency is saying.
14: concerns mount in Houston regarding a deadly shooting involving ICE agents, and
0: if he was there 2 days, somebody on the island would be able to verify that. 2 days, and nobody's come forward and said, no, he was with us, or no, we saw him. It just does not make sense. Make it make sense.
14: Two of the nation's most prominent civil rights leaders search for answers in the death of Nolan Wells. It turns out the man who was killed by ICE agents in Texas earlier this week was not the man they were looking for. Immigration agents killed Lorenzo Salgado Arujo during a traffic stop in Houston on Tuesday after claiming he tried to run over them in his van. The attorney for two men who was with Arujo at the time of the shooting spoke at a press conference earlier today.
5: What a devastating tragedy. And to what end? He had no criminal record. He had been here in the United States for over 35 years, a business owner. He had U.S. citizen children. His only crime was that he fit the description of another man that they were looking for.
14: The attorney also says his clients told him agents were never put in harm's way, as have been claimed. Yesterday, the Department of Homeland Security said the ICE agents were looking for two people from Guatemala who were not in the van. The agents, who were not wearing body cameras at the time, claimed they shot Arujo when he tried to use his van as a weapon. Agents in Minneapolis made the same claim when justifying their shooting of Renee Good earlier this year. The family of Nolan Wells, a Black Mississippi College athlete found dead on an island in Mississippi earlier this week, is pleading for answers. Wells' mother and other family members attended a press conference with National Action Network President Al Sharpton and civil rights attorney Ben Crump in New York City today. Wells' father spoke of having gone to the island where his son was last seen the morning after he was reported missing and not seeing him or his body. That search led to more questions.
6: What Elmore is saying is they went out on Sunday, and the tide, if it brought his body up, he went missing on July 4th, as they say. His body should have been there on July 5th. Why would it not appear till July 6th? And that's one of those things that's just not adding up. And the fact that if he stayed behind on the island, there were boats there. There were people. Somebody had to see something. That's why it's not adding up.
14: The body of the 18-year-old was found on that island on Monday, a day after the father's search. Wells went missing after a boating trip to the island with friends, most of whom were white, for the July 4th holiday weekend. Crump says his team will conduct an independent review and is calling for the release of records, witness accounts, and autopsy results. Crump suggests race may be a factor, with Wells being the only African-American in the group. This is BIN News This Hour. Be sure to follow us wherever you get your podcast. I'm Andrea Coleman on the Black Information Network, home of Black News First.
16: Here's what's trending this hour. Graham Plattner is officially dropping out of the Maine Senate race. Plattner filed the formal paperwork with the Maine Secretary of State, officially ending his campaign. President Trump says the U.S. has agreed to continue talks with Iran. However, in a post on Truth Social, Trump said he told Iran that the ceasefire is over. And an attorney for the family of a Houston man killed by immigration agents says the officer's account of the shooting is, quote, completely false, end quote. I'm Amber Payton, and that's what's trending.
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17: NFL linebacker Darren Lee has entered a no plea during his arraignment on a first-degree murder charge in Tennessee. Under state law, the plea is treated as not guilty. Prosecutors allege Lee killed his 29-year-old girlfriend, Gabriella Perpetuo, whose body was found inside the couple's home in February. Investigators say she suffered multiple stab wounds, human bite marks, and a broken neck. Lee remains jailed without bond and is scheduled to return to court in October. Prosecutors have not announced whether they'll seek the death penalty. Elsewhere in sports, the San Antonio Spurs have reportedly parted ways with TV play-by-play announcer Jacob Toby after allegations involving the sister of Spurs player Lindy Waters III went viral online. The controversy began when posts appeared on Toby's Instagram account accusing him of cheating on his longtime girlfriend. Screenshots quickly spread across social media before the posts were eventually deleted, and multiple reports say Toby is no longer with the organization. With the latest in sports, I'm Morgan Wood on the Black Information Network, BINnews.com, your home for Black News First.
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16: The Black Information Network, taking a look at another aspect of America at 250, A Black Perspective. As Americans celebrate 250 years of nationhood, it is critical to remember that slavery was more than just an economic system. It was an all-out assault on the very essence of personhood for millions of Black people. It meant the forcible separation of families, the criminalization of learning and literacy, and the constant threat and reality of violence. Enslaved people's movements were monitored and restricted. Their bodies, labor, and futures were controlled by others. Despite these dehumanizing conditions, enslaved African Americans created vibrant lives and communities. They forged kinship networks among relatives and friends, developed spiritual practices and religious traditions that offered solace and hope, and invented creative ways to communicate and code. They held on to names, stories, and songs passed down from African ancestors, cultural threads that slaveholders could not fully sever. Quilts carried secret maps. Spirituals carried hidden messages. In the darkest of circumstances, Black people built a culture of their own, one rooted in memory, meaning, and an unbroken insistence on their own humanity. Acts of resistance ranged from subtle day-to-day refusals, working slowly, sabotaging equipment, preserving African cultural traditions, to bold rebellions and organized escapes. Figures like Nat Turner and Denmark Vesey organized uprisings that shook the institution of slavery to its core, even as those revolts were met with brutal suppression. In the face of relentless oppression, Black people maintained their dignity, humanity, and a vision of freedom that would eventually transform the country. Resistance to enslavement took many forms. Some, like Harriet Tubman, born into slavery in Maryland, escaped and risked their lives repeatedly to guide others to freedom along the Underground Railroad. It is said she never lost a single passenger. Others, like Frederick Douglass, drew upon their experiences of bondage to become powerful writers, speakers, and advocates for abolition and justice. Douglass once said that knowledge makes a man unfit to be a slave, and he spent his life proving it. Their stories endure because of their extraordinary courage, but they also represent a much larger legacy of everyday acts of defiance and survival. For every famous resistor, countless others fought back in quieter ways, preserving family, faith, and hope against all odds. To tell the truth about slavery, especially as America marks its 250th anniversary, is not to reduce the Black experience to suffering. It is to recognize the astonishing resilience, creativity, and vision that Black people sustained under unimaginable hardship. They preserved language, faith, memory, music, and the dream of freedom long before its legal arrival. That preservation was never passive. It was deliberate, defiant, and deeply human. This ability to imagine freedom, to hold on to hope and possibility even in chains, was a radical act of survival. It kept generations alive, and it eventually helped to change the trajectory of the nation itself. I'm Amber Payton, looking back on the Black perspective of America at 250 on the Black Information Network.
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17: Well, the future of the Essence Festival of Culture in New Orleans remains uncertain as organizers and city leaders continue negotiating a new agreement. Despite another successful festival, organizers stopped short of confirming a return to New Orleans in 2027. Sundial Media Group CEO Kirk McDonald said both sides must agree on the path forward. Festival leaders highlighted that the event generates more than $300 million in economic activity for the city each year. And rapper Mystical has been transferred to Louisiana's infamous Angola prison, where he will serve a 20-year sentence after pleading guilty earlier this year to third-degree rape. Because of his celebrity status, prison officials have placed the Grammy-nominated rapper, whose real name is Michael Tyler, in protective custody. Angola is the nation's largest maximum security prison and has long been one of the most notorious correctional facilities in the country. The transfer comes months after Mystical accepted a plea deal connected to a 2022 case in Ascension Parish, Louisiana. With the latest in entertainment at 17 and 47 minutes past each hour, I'm Bree Wood on the Black Information Network, your home for Black News First.
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8: 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A fight to protect others in the memory of Tamir Rice is being celebrated. Before we go deeper into our story, here's how the reading of an ordinance sounded.
9: To enact new section 1301.022 prohibiting the retail sale and display of gun-shaped lighters within Cuyahoga County, which will be known as the Tamir Rice Act.
8: According to WKYC, the retail sale and display of gun-shaped novelty lighters has been banned in Cuyahoga County in Ohio after a unanimous vote approving the legislation. Tamir Rice is the Cleveland, Ohio, then 12-year-old African-American who was shot dead by a police officer while he was playing with a pellet gun in 2014. The officer, Timothy Lohman, claimed it looked like a real gun. Cuyahoga County Councilmember Michael J. Hauser Sr. found that the lighters could repeat what happened to Tamir if the lighters got into the hands of other children especially. Councilman Hauser, who is African-American, says he found the issue to be important enough to bring forth this legislation.
10: I'm just grateful for the Rice family for even allowing me to use Tamir's name to bring meaningful change in our community. I think this is an important issue. I don't think it's highlighted enough.
8: Hauser explains how the new law will work beginning next month.
10: In 30 days, you cannot sell them or you will be fined. The first fine will be $500. Any fine after that will be $1,000. We're going to take this extremely seriously. We're going to put a call out to our community. I'm sure our community will step up. I'm sure they will put community over profit.
8: Council approved the ordinance with bipartisan support from every council member in support of the Tamir Rice Act, WKYC says. A major heat dome will send temperatures soaring across much of the country. Forecasters are warning of dangerous heat and stifling humidity expanding into the Midwest and spreading toward the East Coast. For more on these stories and national, international, state, and local news impacting the Black community, listen to the Black Information Network on the free iHeartRadio app or log on to BINnews.com. 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I'm Mike Island for Misty Jordan on your home for Black News First, the Black Information Network. 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
17: President Trump is making changes to the agency that helps oversee America's elections. The Elections Assistance Commission, known as the EAC, is a bipartisan and independent board that provides guidance to election officials and helps support voter participation across the country. President Trump has removed the commission's remaining Democratic members, Benjamin Hovland and Thomas Hicks. Meanwhile, Republican Commissioner Christy McCormick resigned, leaving the future of the commission uncertain. A White House official said the president reserves the right to remove individuals who may not align with the goal of securing elections and ensuring every legal vote is counted. Black American communities have historically faced barriers to voting and often rely on clear, accessible election guidance. That's your Washington Roundup. I'm Morgan Wood, your White House correspondent on the Black Information Network.
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2: 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Criminals are replacing legitimate codes with fake ones. 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Stick to official apps, company websites, or printed materials that you trust, and try to verify the source before you scan it. 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
3: I'm Amber Payton with BIN News Now. California Governor Gavin Newsom and his wife have hired a private attorney amid a federal investigation. Newsom says he nor his wife has been contacted, interviewed, or subpoenaed, and he calls the probe politically motivated.
4: Just direct it. Find something. It says everything you need to know about the United States of America.
3: He has not identified the lawyer or revealed what the investigation involves. New York's Black Attorney General Letitia James is suing major chemical companies, including 3M and DuPont, over toxic PFAs, or forever chemicals. The lawsuit claims the companies knew the products posed health and environmental risk, but hid them from the public. And rapper Jay-Z opened his Reasonable Doubt anniversary concert run at Yankee Stadium with surprise appearances from Beyonce and Blue Ivy Carter. Beyonce joined him for Can't Knock the Hustle, while Blue Ivy played piano during Feeling It. The show marks 30 years since Jay-Z's debut album. Get BIN News Now on demand 24/7 on the iHeartRadio app.
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6: We just want to know what happened. And why our baby didn't come home. Like, that's our biggest thing.
5: What happened to Nolan Wells, his mother and father leaving Mississippi, traveling to Harlem, New York, to Reverend Al's House of Justice to join Reverend Sharpton and civil rights attorney Ben Crump?
7: Some things I could smell before I could see and before I can figure out. This does not smell right.
5: What smells is on July 4th, the Black 18-year-old and friends went by boat to Mississippi's popular Horn Island. His friends made it back. Nolan did not. His body found days later.
7: He was one Black with three young white men who happened to end up with his phone, happened to end up with his keys. Then there's just too many questions that they should not be closing the investigation.
5: The white friends, who have all lawyered up, claims he wanted to stay behind to talk with a girl, but left his car keys and phone on the boat.
8: What teenager would leave their phone behind if they're gonna stay on this island? What teenager wouldn't take their phone?
5: His parents say when they got his phone, the day's events were deleted. Authorities are ready to close the case, concluding possible drowning.
8: Because when you start talking about drowning, I mean, this is a kid who knew how to swim.
5: The stories don't match. Remember the girl? She says Nolan told her he was leaving, getting on the boat.
8: One of them is telling the truth. One of them is not. We have to get to the bottom of that.
5: They want videos. Teens always have their phones out. One video appears to show an argument. Nolan had a brilliant future. He was a standout college football athlete, smart, outgoing, his parents so proud.
9: Nolan is a person with a big heart. He's loved by not just his family, but the community.
5: And the Black community has circled. Tyler Perry contributing to the funeral. Colin Kaepernick paying for the independent autopsy.
7: So some people are saying, Reverend, are y'all bringing in race? Well, we're not bringing in race, but we're not discounting race either.
5: It is Mississippi, after all, a place with a bad history.
8: We're going to make sure that we get to the truth, the whole truth, and nothing but the truth.
5: Did you see the viral video of that North Charleston, South Carolina brawl, where armed young people, mostly black, first started fighting each other, then beat up and dragged the cops? It was a 4th of July gone wild, with neighbors flooding 911 to get police quick.
0: And asked to have officers come out here to break up a group of kids with firearms. And-

0: The night will conclude with a fireworks show, and tickets for the Fan Fest are on sale for $5, which will benefit Carolina Panthers charities. That's what's happening in the area. 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
20: Civil rights pioneer Reverend Ed King is being remembered across Mississippi. King was a white minister who fought segregation in the 1960s. He died at 89.
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21: BIN News This Hour, I'm Andrea Coleman. Coming up,
22: my client's versions of the events are extremely different from what ICE agents are saying or what the agency is saying.
21: Concerns mount in Houston regarding a deadly shooting involving ICE agents. And
23: if he was there 2 days, somebody on the island would be able to verify that. 2 days and nobody's come forward and said, no, he was with us or no, we saw him. It just does not make sense. Make it make sense.
21: Two of the nation's most prominent civil rights leaders search for answers in the death of Nolan Wells. It turns out the man who was killed by ICE agents in Texas earlier this week was not the man they were looking for. Immigration agents killed Lorenzo Salgado Arujo during a traffic stop in Houston on Tuesday after claiming he tried to run over them in his van. The attorney for two men who was with Arujo at the time of the shooting spoke at a press conference earlier today.
22: What a devastating tragedy. And to what end? He had no criminal record. He had been in here in the United States for over 35 years, a business owner. He had U.S. citizen children. His only crime was that he fit the description of another man that they were looking for.
21: The attorney also says his clients told him agents were never put in harm's way, as have been claimed. Yesterday, the Department of Homeland Security said the ICE agents were looking for two people from Guatemala who were not in the van. The agents, who were not wearing body cameras at the time, claimed they shot Arujo when he tried to use his van as a weapon. Agents in Minneapolis.

0: Minneapolis made the same claim when justifying their shooting of Renee Good earlier this year. The family of Nolan Wells, a Black Mississippi College athlete found dead on an island in Mississippi earlier this week, is pleading for answers. Wells' mother and other family members attended a press conference with National Action Network President Al Sharpton and civil rights attorney Ben Crump in New York City today. Wells' father spoke of having gone to the island where his son was last seen the morning after he was reported missing and not seeing him or his body. That search led to more questions.
1: What Elmore is saying is, they went out on Sunday, and the tide, if it brought his body up, he went missing on July 4th, as they say. His body should have been there on July 5th. Why would it not appear to July 6th? And that's one of those things that's just not adding up. And the fact that if he stayed behind on the island, there were boats there. There were people. Somebody had to see something. That's why it's not adding up.
0: The body of the 18-year-old was found on that island on Monday, a day after the father's search. Wells went missing after a boating trip to the island with friends, most of whom were white, for the July 4th holiday weekend. Crump says his team will conduct an independent review and is calling for the release of records, witness accounts, and autopsy results. Crump suggests race may be a factor, with Wells being the only African-American in the group. This is BIN News This Hour. Be sure to follow us wherever you get your podcasts. I'm Andrea Coleman on the Black Information Network, home of Black News First.
2: Here's what's trending this hour. Flags are flying at half staff at the White House following the death of Senator Lindsey Graham. The 71-year-old lawmaker's sudden and unexpected death was announced by his office overnight. The U.S. insists the Strait of Hormuz remains open despite Iran declaring it closed. U.S. Central Command said traffic is flowing through the key waterway in a post on X Sunday morning. And the threat of flash floods is looming over millions across the country. I'm Amber Payton, and that's what's trending.
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4: HBCU leaders are coming together to talk about the future of Black education, innovation, and culture. The United Negro College Fund is hosting Unite 2026 in Atlanta, bringing together more than 1,000 HBCU presidents, leaders, students, advocates, and partners for one of the nation's biggest gatherings focused on the future of historically Black colleges and universities. The lineup includes conversations with leaders like UNCF President and CEO Dr. Michael Lomax, former Georgia State Representative Stacey Abrams, journalist Charles Blow, and Dr. Harold Martin Sr., former president of North Carolina A&T. The event also celebrates the legacy of A Different World, featuring Jasmine Guy, Felicia Pride, and stars from the upcoming Netflix sequel discussing the impact HBCUs have had on generations. With the latest in HBCU news, I'm Morgan Wood on the Black Information Network, your home for Black News First.
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9: The opinions, beliefs, and viewpoints expressed in this commentary are those of the author and do not necessarily represent those of BIN and its founding partners and employees. Now it's time to bring the funk with Roland S. Martin.
10: The Donald Trump MAGA GOP attack on Black America continues, this time when it comes to the Smithsonian. The White House issued a 162-page report that is absolute trash. They say that the National Museum of American History has a radical bias. They complain that the Smithsonian is simply doing too much, that they are trying to erase our heritage, and they're not telling the true story of what has happened in this country. What they don't like is they don't like the full truth being told. They can't stand Americans knowing fully how white folks treated African Americans, treated Chinese, Japanese, how they treated Native Americans. They don't want any of that. See, if you're going to tell the story, tell the whole story. They don't want to do any of that, because see, what they want is they want America's next generation to completely be told that BS story that we were all told growing up, all the lies told. Look, I am from Texas, and Texas mandates seventh grade Texas history. And we were never told that the Texas War for Independence was over slavery, that the white settlers wanted slavery to continue, and Mexico was in opposition to slavery. That's right. So millions of Texas kids learned white history, not real history. Trump wants only white history told. I'm Roland Martin on the Black Information Network.
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12: 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Here are your top stories. Haitians to hold a rally in Chicago about TPS protections being snatched away. An Atlanta nonprofit helps foster youth start college at HBCUs with furnished dorm rooms. And the Black parents of Nolan Wells are speaking out for the first time. They joined civil rights attorney Ben Crump at a news conference at the National Action Network. They all say things don't add up with their son's disappearance. The parents, Christine and Elmore Wansley, say their concerns include why he chose not to stay with the original group of friends on the 4th of July, why he was separated from his cell phone, and when one of the parents' friends recovered Nolan's phone, why some of the messages appear to be deleted.
13: We just want to know what happened and why our baby didn't come home. Like, that's our biggest thing.
12: Wells vanished July 4th during a boat trip with friends to Horn Island off the Mississippi Gulf Coast. Searchers found his body on the island 2 days later. The Mississippi Sheriff's Office says no evidence of a crime has been found so far. Ben Crump says he's arranging an independent autopsy in Washington, D.C., made possible by funding from former NFL star Colin Kaepernick. He's calling on law enforcement to do a thorough investigation. And he says Tyler Perry is offered to pay for the funeral. Meanwhile, in Chicago, Mayor Brandon Johnson is pushing back hard against President Trump. The Black mayor is challenging the administration to stop what he calls wasting billions on wars abroad and instead answer the calls of working families in Chicago and cities across the country.
14: I challenge you to invest in mental health, jobs, education, housing, health care, transportation, and environmental justice. I challenge you to do that. If you are the big man and the big person that you claim to be, make those investments, and I will put everything that I love on the fact that violence will go down across this country if you make those investments.
12: Johnson's comments come as more than 360,000 people in Illinois are losing food assistance due to the Trump administration's historic cuts to the SNAP program. And this month is a partial win for Black farmers. A federal judge has ordered the U.S. Department of Agriculture to reinstate $127 million in grants to organizations that support Black farmers. That's money the Trump administration pulled earlier this year. U.S. District Judge Beryl Howell ruled the funding must be restored after two dozen organizations sued over cuts to a program meant to address historic land loss among farmers of color. The USDA has been ordered to file a status report with the court. Advocates say the ruling protects jobs and community programs that were on the brink of collapse. And finally tonight, the Harriet Tubman $20 bill is on hold again. The Trump administration has shelved the decade-long effort to put Tubman's face on the 20 while pushing to put President Trump's own image on currency instead. Tubman was a Union Army scout and spy who led the Combahee River Raid, freeing more than 700 enslaved people. Plans for her portrait have now stalled under three separate administrations. I'm Esther Dillard on your home for Black News First, the Black Information Network.
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18: 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Benefits include cash flow stability, tax advantages, and watching your equity grow over time. So, which is better? Well, that depends on you. Flipping is best if you are looking for a fast profit and willing to take on a little more risk. 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
19: Your home for 24/7 news, the Black Information Network. Teachers in one of the nation's largest majority Black school districts are dealing with indecision even as their jobs were saved from budget cuts. According to WCAU, the Philadelphia, Pennsylvania Federation of Teachers says errors in the vacancy selection process are creating uncertainty even after 340 school-based positions were saved. Hundreds of the city's teachers are still waiting to find out where they will work in the coming school year. Earlier this year, there was a lot of uncertainty over the budget cuts. The district says all 340 school-based positions that were on the chopping block are now secure. But it's like, now what? The Philadelphia Federation of Teachers says a new wrinkle has come up as to how impacted educators will try to select school assignments they say should be based on seniority. Leaders in the union say some are weighing whether to even bother for now and go elsewhere while waiting on assignments. LaShawna Coleman is the teachers' union treasurer. Coleman, who is African-American, says in a press conference that teachers are weighing their options.
20: We have lots of teachers who said they've had offers from, unfortunately, charters, et cetera. And they're like, well, if I don't know where I'm going, I may take this, because it's not just about a school. It's about location, right? And people have childcare issues and commutes to think about.
19: Coleman says there was a records-keeping problem regarding trying to satisfy the teachers' decisions on next steps.
20: Those people were forced transferred when they didn't need to be. So some teachers decided that I want to go back if my job becomes available. Some teachers decided they didn't want to go back, and the district's records on that weren't great.
19: Coleman also says it boils down to basic communication of who, what, when, and where.
20: They have put their heart and soul into working in the city, educating the students every day, and they've asked a simple thing. Just tell me where I'm going to be teaching so I can prepare. What grade will I have? What subjects will I teach?
19: The union hopes to give teachers in one of the largest, mostly Black school districts in the country the answers they need in short order, WCAU says. For more on these stories and national, international, state, and local news impacting the Black community, listen to the Black Information Network on the free iHeartRadio app or log on to BINnews.com. I'm Mike Island for Misty Jordan on your home for Black News First, the Black Information Network. 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
4: July is National Glizzy or Hot Dog Month, which means cookouts are in full swing. But before you grab that second or third hot dog, health experts say you may want to slow down. Registered dietitian Dr. Kristen Kirkpatrick with the Cleveland Clinic says hot dogs are often packed with sodium, preservatives, and other additives. She says research has linked processed meats to a higher risk of certain cancers. Black Americans are already disproportionately affected by high blood pressure and heart disease, and eating too many processed foods like hot dogs can make those conditions harder to manage. No one's saying you have to skip the family barbecue, but moderation is key. If hot dogs are on the menu, experts recommend choosing brands with the fewest ingredients and, when possible, eating all beef hot dogs. That's your Healthy Minute. I'm Morgan Wood on the Black Information Network, BINnews.com, your home for Black.
1: On August 7th, 1948, Alice Coachman made history as the first Black woman to win an Olympic gold medal. Her victory in the high jump at the London Olympic Summer Games cemented her legacy as a trailblazer in sports and beyond. Coachman was born in Albany, Georgia in 1923 and grew up in the segregated South, where opportunities for Black athletes, particularly women, were scarce. Despite these challenges, her determination was undeniable. She trained barefoot on dirt roads with homemade equipment, proving that passion can overcome the biggest obstacles. At the 1948 Olympics, Coachman's high jump cleared the bar at 5'6" 1/8", and she became the first Black woman to win a gold medal. Beyond the track, Coachman became a role model and advocate for young athletes, encouraging them to pursue their dreams regardless of any barriers along the way. As we celebrate all of our country's gold medal winners, let's also take a moment to remember Alice Coachman, the first Black woman to win an Olympic gold medal. This is Bree Wood for the Black Information Network.
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2: I'm Amber Payton with BIN News Now. Tyler Perry is paying for Nolan Wells' funeral while Colin Kaepernick is covering an independent autopsy. Wells disappeared from Mississippi's Horn Island and was later found dead.
21: His family is not accepting that it was an accidental drowning. They want the truth.
2: Attorney Ben Crump says the family has concerns about the investigation, while investigators say there is no evidence of foul play. Baltimore has hired former D.C. Attorney General Carl Racine to lead an independent review of the city's sidestep violence intervention program. The move follows findings of fraud and poor oversight, a result of an examination ordered by Black Mayor Brandon Scott earlier this year. And Haitians with temporary protected status now have 2 more weeks before their work permits expire. Immigration officials moved the deadline from Friday to July 24th, citing pending litigation. Get BIN News Now on demand 24/7 on the iHeartRadio app.
22: I'm Kevin Brown on your home for 24/7 News, the Black Information Network. As crews continue working to reinforce the Manhattan high-rise at risk of collapse earlier this week, New Yorkers are questioning the safety of other buildings across the city. As the initial shock wears off, New Yorkers are left with questions and concerns.
23: I think New York needs to check the foundation of every building before they start doing construction like that.
24: What's happening with inspections? Are the buildings not even inspected? Like, what is going on with that? You know, what was the protocol for that building? Like, why was it not checked? Why, just from one day to another, now it's like it's going to be collapsed, you know?
22: The former Pfizer building at 235 42nd Street is being turned into an apartment building that had added additional floors. Workers are shoring up the building floor by floor to relieve the strain of the bent beams and columns that buckled on the building's 21st floor. Engineers are still trying to figure out a long-term repair plan. A community rally is set for the Little Haiti Cultural Center in Miami, Florida, amid a national day of action, 2 weeks after the U.S. Supreme Court ruled that the Trump administration could end the temporary protected status of Haitians.
25: With literally hundreds of thousands of Haitian and Venezuelan TPS holders are affected here in Florida, and in turn, the community is affected because of it.
22: Florida Immigrant Coalition Tomas Kennedy says Haitians, many of whom have been here for decades, are homeowners, business owners, caretakers, and taxpayers. Haiti and now Venezuela are not politically and socially safe for TPS holders to return. Darius Chappelle, a Black man from Clarksville, Tennessee, died in jail days after a police dog attacked him during his arrest. His family and civil rights groups are calling for a deeper investigation into the circumstances surrounding his death. Chappelle, who is 34, was arrested after fleeing from deputies over an alleged parole violation. Video footage shows Chappelle being attacked by a police dog while already restrained by officers. His family claims he suffered serious injuries that were not properly addressed, leading to his death 4 days later. The incident has sparked calls for accountability and a federal investigation into the case. A coalition of descendant-led organizations in the United States has formed the Descendants Forum to preserve and share the history of slavery amid debates over how America's past should be presented. The forum aims to protect Black history, help descendants trace their roots, and ensure their ancestors' stories are part of the national narrative. The Descendants Forum long-term goal is to preserve historical records, strengthen collaboration among descendant communities, and ensure accurate accounts of slavery for future generations. Organizers emphasize the importance of descendants' voices in telling their family stories. James Brown, the musical, is set to hit Broadway, chronicling the life of the iconic godfather of soul, James Brown, from his childhood struggles to his legendary status in the music industry. The production, led by producer Jeremy E. Cormier, promises to offer a unique perspective on Brown's life, including his relationships, struggles, and impact on the world. With a focus on authenticity and a talented cast, the musical is poised to bring Brown's captivating story to the Broadway stage in a compelling and meaningful way. I'm Kevin Brown on your home for Black News First, the Black Information Network. Welcome to the journey around America, where we visit iconic locations connected to Black history. Today, we head to Harlem, New York, where the legendary Apollo Theater stands as a symbol of African-American culture. The Apollo Theater opened its doors in 1914 as a burlesque theater, but soon became the premier showplace for live musical entertainment. The theater became famous for Amateur Night, a weekly talent show that launched the careers of stars like Lauryn Hill and the Jackson 5. Osiris, let me get the mices. If you're talking females, it's just taking out the mices. Audiences at the Apollo became known for cheering or booing performers on stage.
0: Y'all making people walk off stage tonight.
22: The slogan, "Be Good or Be Gone," became the theater's motto. Over the years, the Apollo Theater hosted many memorable events in Black music history. The Apollo Theater, a place where dreams are born, legends are made, and history is written. For the Black Information Network, I'm Kevin Brown.
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5: I'm Mike Stevens on your home for Black News First, the Black Information Network. As the nation continues to recognize our 250th birthday, there continues to be a pushback to sharing true Black history, which is true American history, even if some of it is uncomfortable. In Philadelphia, for example, a legal fight is continuing over a slavery exhibit that has received a lot of national attention. The city of Philadelphia is filing a petition to an appeals court to rehear its recent decision, which allowed the Trump administration to replace the exhibit at what's called the President's House. The purpose of the slavery memorial there is to honor primarily the 9 African descendants enslaved by President George Washington at the President's House, the site often called America's first White House. Those 9 were among the 316 Black men, women, and children enslaved by Washington at his Mount Vernon plantation. African-American attorney Michael Cord speaking here to NBC 10 television.
6: Right now, with that Trump-appointed Supreme Court, it's political and legal suicide to ask them to do the right thing.
5: President Trump signed an executive order last year to remove, as he put it, improper and partisan ideology at federal sites. You know, when storms hit, are Black residents a priority for utility companies and emergency assistance agencies when it comes to getting them back online or offering various types of help? Or, for that matter, planning in advance to make sure they're not hit the hardest during emergencies? Over the years, the BIN has reported on numerous delays by power companies and even the federal government when disasters hit their neighborhoods. To be fair, disasters hit not just Black neighborhoods, but in some cases, Black residents in many states have complained about how they seem to be last in line for help. I'm Mike Stevens on the Black Information Network. Now your local news.
7: A Black father is accused of killing his young son in Pineville. Officers arrested the 31-year-old man on a count of murder after he allegedly stabbed the 5-year-old to death inside his bedroom. Court documents show the suspect kicked in the door of the mother's apartment prior to the stabbing. Investigators say he has a history of violence. The Panthers are inviting fans out to celebrate the beginning of another season. The Fan Fest is coming up July 31st at Bank of America Stadium, where Carolina will hold an open practice and autograph session. The night will conclude with a fireworks show, and tickets for the Fan Fest are on sale for $5, which will benefit Carolina Panthers charities. That's what's happening in the area. 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I'm Alexandria Ikamoni on your home for Black News First, Charlotte's BIN 98.7.
8: 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It's more than just menus. It's a movement.
9: And so we really want to create something that was more all-inclusive to the creative things we were seeing happening in the food scene.
8: That's one of the three founders, Fallon Farrell.
9: As we've grown through the years, we've literally watched businesses start off as like a pop-up food tent and now having like two or three locations.
8: From soul food kitchens to hidden gem caterers, Black Restaurant Week shines a light where it's long been missing. It's helped generate tens of millions of dollars for Black-owned businesses, keeping legacies alive and creating new ones. And it's part of Black history still being written every time a diner takes that first bite. I'm Esther Dillard for the Black Information Network.
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0: 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I'm Charlamagne Tha God, host of the world's most dangerous morning show, The Breakfast Club, and my history lives here.
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5: With what's going down in our community.
6: A hearing to determine if the former Sangamon County, Illinois Sheriff's deputy convicted of killing Sonya Massey will be released from prison early will be closed to the public.
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8: BIN News This Hour, I'm Andrea Coleman. Coming up...
9: My clients' versions of the events are extremely different from what ICE agents are saying or what the agency is saying.
8: Concerns mount in Houston regarding a deadly shooting involving ICE agents and...
10: If he was there 2 days, somebody on the island would be able to verify that. 2 days and nobody's come forward and say, no, he was with us or no, we saw him. It just does not make sense. Make it make sense.
8: Two of the nation's most prominent civil rights leaders search for answers in the death of Nolan Wells. It turns out the man who was killed by ICE agents in Texas earlier this week was not the man they were looking for. Immigration agents killed Lorenzo Salgado Arujo during a traffic stop in Houston on Tuesday after claiming he tried to run over them in his van. The attorney for two men who was with Arujo at the time of the shooting spoke at a press conference earlier today.
9: What a devastating tragedy. And to what end? He had no criminal record. He had been here in the United States for over 35 years, a business owner. He had U.S. citizen children. His only crime was that he fit the description of another man that they were looking for.
8: The attorney also says his clients told him agents were never put in harm's way, as have been claimed. Yesterday, the Department of Homeland Security said the ICE agents were looking for two people from Guatemala who were not in the van. The agents, who were not wearing body cameras at the time, claimed they shot Arujo when he tried to use his van as a weapon. Agents in Minneapolis made the same claim when justifying their shooting of Renee Good earlier this year. The family of Nolan Wells, a Black Mississippi college athlete found dead on an island in Mississippi earlier this week, is pleading for answers. Wells' mother and other family members attended a press conference with National Action Network President Al Sharpton and civil rights attorney Ben Crump in New York City today. Wells' father spoke of having gone to the island where his son was last seen the morning after he was reported missing and not seeing him or his body. That search led to more questions.
11: What Elmore is saying is, they went out on Sunday, and the tide, if it brought his body up, he went missing on July 4th, as they say. His body should have been there on July 5th. Why would it not appear to July 6th? And that's one of those things that's just not adding up. And the fact that if he stayed behind on the island, there were boats there. There were people. Somebody had to see something. That's why it's not adding up.
8: The body of the 18-year-old was found on that island on Monday, a day after the father's search. Wells went missing after a boating trip to the island with friends, most of whom were white, for the July 4th holiday weekend. Crump says his team will conduct an independent review and is calling for the release of records, witness accounts, and autopsy results. Crump suggests race may be a factor, with Wells being the only African-American in the group. This is BIN News This Hour. Be sure to follow us wherever you get your podcast. I'm Andrea Coleman on the Black Information Network, home of Black News First.
12: Here's what's trending this hour. Graham Plattner is officially dropping out of the Maine Senate race. Plattner filed the formal paperwork with the Maine Secretary of State, officially ending his campaign. President Trump says the U.S. has agreed to continue talks with Iran. However, in a post on Truth Social, Trump said he told Iran that the ceasefire is over. And an attorney for the family of a Houston man killed by immigration agents says the officer's account of the shooting is, quote, completely false, end quote. I'm Amber Payton, and that's what's trending.
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14: Former NFL linebacker Darren Lee has entered a no plea during his arraignment on a first-degree murder charge in Tennessee. Under state law, the plea is treated as not guilty. Prosecutors allege Lee killed his 29-year-old girlfriend, Gabriella Perpetuo, whose body was found inside the couple's home in February. Investigators say she suffered multiple stab wounds, human bite marks, and a broken neck. Lee remains jailed without bond and is scheduled to return to court in October. Prosecutors have not announced whether they'll seek the death penalty. Elsewhere in sports, the San Antonio Spurs have reportedly parted ways with TV play-by-play announcer Jacob Toby after allegations involving the sister of Spurs player Lindy Waters III went viral online. The controversy began when posts appeared on Toby's Instagram account accusing him of cheating on his longtime girlfriend. Screenshots quickly spread across social media before the posts were eventually deleted, and multiple reports say Toby is no longer with the organization. With the latest in sports, I'm Morgan Wood on the Black Information Network, BINnews.com, your home for Black news first.
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15: Fact of America at 250, a Black perspective. 250 years ago, America declared itself a nation built on freedom. But for millions of Black Americans, freedom was never declared. It was pursued, packed into train cars, and carried north on tired backs and determined hearts. Between 1915 and 1970, more than 6 million African Americans left the rural South, not as refugees, but as architects of a new American life. Historians call it the Great Migration, but some see it as a revolution without a single shot fired. Author and Pulitzer Prize-winning journalist Isabel Wilkerson spent 15 years finding out how it all unfolded in her book, The Warmth of Other Suns. She told C-SPAN's Book Notes Plus in 2021.
16: World War I was a time when, because of the war in Europe, immigration had essentially come to a halt. And all of the workforce, the workers that were feeding and the steel mills and the foundries and all of the factories of the North then had no labor, and these northern industries then began looking to the South for the cheap labor.
15: And Black Americans, locked out of basic rights, terrorized by Jim Crow, and bound to land that would never become their own, they saw a real opening, and they took it. The South saw it, too, and the reaction was not sympathy. It was panic, because what was leaving was not just people, it was power.
16: Well, there was great angst, because if nothing was done to keep these people from leaving, in other words, if the conditions did not change to make it more possible for them to stay, they were going to lose their great source of labor.
15: The entire Southern economy rested on the backs of Black workers who were paid pittance of what they were worth. And when they left, they took with them far more than their labor. They carried their genius, their music, their food, their faith, and their organizing power into cities that would never be the same again. Chicago, Detroit, New York, Philadelphia, and Los Angeles were each transformed by energy, creativity, and vision that Black migrants brought through their doors. The Great Migration didn't just move people. It moved culture. It moved politics. And it moved the very definition of what it means to be American. And for those who made the journey, no matter how hard the road north turned out to be, there was never a moment of looking back.
16: For all of the people in the book, there are many mistakes that they might have made in their lives, but moving from the South was not one of them.
15: As America marks 250 years, the Great Migration stands as one of the most powerful acts of self-determination in this nation's history. Not led by presidents or generals, but by sharecroppers, domestic workers, mothers, and men with strong backs and even stronger wills. They didn't wait for America to become what it had promised to be. They moved, they built, and they changed everything around them. I'm Esther Dillard. looking back on the Black perspective of America 250 on the Black Information Network.
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18: 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Psychopath, gangster, child killer, rapist. I'm Matthew Condon, journalist and true crime author, and I've spent years researching and tracking the life and crimes of this vicious murderer. 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
18: 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He self-confessed to 33. My opinion? It's closer to 100. From Wooshka Studios, I'm Matthew Condon, and this is Ghostgate Road.
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14: Nas is celebrating Jay-Z's legendary catalog with a new playlist on Tidal. The project, titled Curated by God's Son, Hove, features some of Jay-Z's biggest records, including tracks from Reasonable Doubt and the Blueprint albums 1, 2, and 3. Tidal shared the announcement on X, writing, "GOAT recognizes GOAT," while celebrating Jay-Z's 30th anniversary and his historic Yankee Stadium shows. The playlist is Nas's personal collection of favorite songs from the Brooklyn rap icon. Elsewhere in entertainment news, Sean Kingston is currently serving federal prison time, but he's still fighting state fraud charges in Florida. The rapper, whose real name is Kashawn Anderson, is serving a 3-year sentence after being convicted in a multi-million dollar luxury goods fraud scheme involving his mother, Janice Turner, who was sentenced to 5 years. Kingston's attorney is asking the state to drop its charges, arguing the businesses involved have been repaid. A change of plea hearing is scheduled for October 17th. With the latest in entertainment news, I'm Morgan Wood on the Black Information Network, BINnews.com, your home for Black news first.
21: The United States Senate has had a total of 12 Black members, with the first being Hiram Rhodes Rebels, elected in 1870 during the Reconstruction era. Jim Crow and other disenfranchisement tactics led to a gap of nearly 90 years between the first and second U.S. Black senators. In 1992, Carol Moseley Braun became the first Black woman to serve in the U.S. Senate.
22: I don't know. Maybe this is just my day to get to talk about race. Maybe I'm just lucky like that today.
21: Vice President Kamala Harris became the second Black female to serve as a U.S. Senator in 2017. Barack Obama was the fifth Black senator and the first to be elected President of the United States.
23: Race is an issue that I believe this nation cannot afford to ignore right now.
21: While Georgia's Raphael Warnock is the latest Black member of the U.S. Senate after his 2021 election. Black U.S. senators have made contributions to the country and paved the way for future generations of Black leaders. And that's a fact. This is Mike Moore for the Black Information Network.
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24: Happening now, the city of Chicago is constructing a memorial dedicated to the memory of those who died and those who survived police torture at the hands of the Chicago Police Department. Let me take you back to 1972. That's when the Chicago Tribune says Chicago Police Commander John Burge and his officers tortured more than 125 Black men, women, and children in order to coerce false confessions, according to the Chicago Police Torture Archive. We're talking about electric shocks, suffocation, severe beatings, and even mock executions. Reports say this went on till at least 1991. Here's one of the survivors.
0: It will stand as a permanent reminder of the suffering survivors endured, the resilience we showed, and responsibilities we all share to ensure these injustices never happen again.
24: The feds prosecuted Byrd sometime later. He served about 3.5 years, according to the People's Law Office, before retiring in Florida. WTTW News says he was able to draw his $4,000 a month pension, meanwhile costing the city $200 million in legal fees.
15: A black Georgia police officer is under arrest after shooting and killing a 19-year-old. The Georgia Bureau of Investigations arrested DeKalb officer Derek Harris Jr. for involuntary manslaughter and reckless conduct. And after 18-year-old Milan Butler was seemingly beaten to death in a Jackson jail, black Mississippi State Representative Lawrence Blackman says he wants changes. Here's WJTV.
2: I'm calling on the Board of Supervisors, to make sure that the Raymond Detention Center receives the funds that they need to hire the staff and implement the changes that they need to keep defendants in their custody safe.
24: Supervisors in Stafford County, Virginia, have grave concerns over a new data center. They've halted plans for the 99-acre center after a 200-year-old cemetery was discovered. Many believe the graves are of formerly enslaved black people. The next step involves the developer hiring an archaeological consultant to research the cemetery. I'm Tammy Eswick, along with Esther Dillard on your home for Black News First, the Black Information Network. Now here's your Washington Roundup.
14: President Trump is back in Washington, D.C., following a two-day NATO summit in Turkey where he pushed for increased defense spending from member nations, continued support for Ukraine in its war against Russia, and renewed calls for U.S. control of Greenland. Despite frequently criticizing the alliance in the past, President Trump praised NATO during the summit, saying there was tremendous love and unity among members. Meanwhile, President Trump says he also has no update on the health of Kentucky Senator Mitch McConnell. Questions continue to surround the longtime senator's condition after reports that McConnell was found unconscious at his Washington, D.C. home on June 14th due to a possible heart-related incident. Kentucky Governor Andy Beshear, who is a Democrat, has requested an update from McConnell's office as speculation continues about his health. That's your Washington Roundup. I'm Morgan Wood on the Black Information Network. Your home for Black News First.
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4: This is Esther Dillard with another spotlight on Black excellence. Tyler Perry is one of the most successful figures in the entertainment industry. Born in New Orleans, Louisiana in 1969, Emmett Perry Jr. endured a difficult childhood marked by poverty and abuse. After changing his name and moving to Atlanta in 1992, Tyler Perry began writing and producing stage plays that became highly successful.
6: All you gotta do is take an R&B song, put Jesus in it, and it's a gospel song.
4: What? It was also during that time that he created his signature character, the iconic Mabel Medea Simmons.
6: Yea, though she walked in the valley with the shadow of Little Red Riding Hood and the Three Bears.
4: With an estimated net worth of over $1 billion, Tyler Perry is also a generous philanthropist, having donated millions to such causes as education, civil rights, and disaster relief, and another shining example of Black excellence. I'm Esther Dillard on the Black Information Network.
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7: 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I'm Nicole Deal on your home for Black News First, the Black Information Network.
12: I'm Amber Payton with BIN News Now. California Governor Gavin Newsom and his wife have hired a private attorney amid a federal investigation. Newsom says he nor his wife has been contacted, interviewed, or subpoenaed, and he calls the probe politically motivated.
5: Just direct it. Find something. It says everything you need to know about the United States of America.
12: He has not identified the lawyer or revealed what the investigation involves. New York's Black Attorney General Letitia James is suing major chemical companies, including 3M and DuPont, over toxic PFAs, or forever chemicals. The lawsuit claims the companies knew the products posed health and environmental risk, but hid them from the public. And rapper Jay-Z opened his Reasonable Doubt anniversary concert run at Yankee Stadium with surprise appearances from Beyonce and Blue Ivy Carter. Beyonce joined him for Can't Knock the Hustle, while Blue Ivy played piano during Feeling It. The show marks 30 years since Jay-Z's debut album. Get BIN News Now on demand 24/7 on the iHeartRadio app.
8: I'm Kevin Brown on your home for 24/7 News, the Black Information Network. Black Texas Congresswoman Jasmine Crockett, who came up short in a run for Senate, says she'll not campaign with the party's choice, James Tallarico. And speaking at the Global Black Economic Forum, she suggested that her primary loss was due to her race.
9: It was racist. It was a racist race. It is what it is.
8: Crockett told the crowd that she plans to campaign with down-ballot Democrats who are Black. Her goal, she says, is to get more Democrats to the polls as a way to help the party. Broward, Florida rapper Sean Kingston, a.k.a. Kashawn Anderson, is currently serving a 3-year federal sentence for wire fraud, but also faces state charges. Defense attorney Jim Stark wants the state charges dropped.
10: I'm hoping that we'll be able to convince them that it's a duplicitous prosecution and a waste of the state's time and energy and resources. So far, we haven't been successful in that.
8: The singer was convicted of a multi-million dollar luxury goods scheme he allegedly ran with his mother, Janice Turner, who got 5 years. The judge set a change of plea hearing for October 17th. Kingston's defense also says that most of the defrauded businesses have been paid back. Broward County Judge Ernest Calras set a new hearing date for their in-state case.
11: All right, we'll set them both for a status on October 17th on a change of plea and see what happens.
8: President Donald Trump has been celebrating strong overall job growth while downplaying persistent high Black unemployment, which remains significantly higher than the national average. The latest data from the Bureau of Labor Statistics shows Black unemployment at 6.6 in June compared to the overall U.S. unemployment rate of 4.2. Trump has addressed the issue by pointing to his efforts to bring manufacturing back to the U.S., claiming that African-American unemployment is at its lowest level in history. However, critics argue that Trump's policies have disproportionately affected Black workers, and economists emphasize the need to address the widening employment gap. Black attorney Ben Crump is questioning the circumstances surrounding the death of the 18-year-old Black teen Nolan Xavier Wells, highlighting discrepancies in the accounts of those who were with him on Horn Island before he disappeared. Crump pointed out conflicting versions of events, particularly regarding whether Wells intended to return to the boat or stay behind with a young woman. The attorney emphasized the uncertainty surrounding Wells' final moments, as some claim he boarded the boat while others say he did not. Crump's involvement in the case brings clarity to the situation and pressure for a transparent investigation into Wells' death, which remains shrouded in unanswered questions for his family. The Black Dance Academy, located in Leimert Park, Los Angeles, California, offers a summer program for dancers and drummers ages 5 and up, focusing on Black culture and arts. Founded by Dr. Jewel Jackson Jallo, the Academy aims to build community, create safe spaces for Black expression, and preserve Black culture through dance and drum. The curriculum includes African dance, hip-hop, African drum, Afro-Brazilian, and other diasporic movement languages. The Academy also offers a $5 first class summer special and welcomes new families to join. Additionally, the Academy provides youth summer camps and open classes for all ages to learn and connect with culture through dance and drum. I'm Kevin Brown on your home for Black News First, the Black Information Network.
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16: In 2019, marine scientists discovered the remains of the Clotilda at the bottom of Alabama's Mobile River. The Clotilda is believed to be the last known intact U.S. slave ship. In 1860, the Clotilda smuggled 110 Africans to Alabama, decades after the importation of slaves was outlawed in the United States. To hide the crime, the ship's captain, William Foster, burned and sunk the ship. Surviving ancestors of that final harrowing journey went on to establish Africatown, which still exists today. In her best-selling book, Barracoon, released in 2018, Zora Neale Hurston tells the story of Cudjoe Lewis, the last enslaved African on the Clotilda. The book details Lewis's experiences aboard the slave ship and his role in founding Africatown. Lewis died in 1935 at the age of 94. Africatown and the Clotilda are an intricate part of the national conversation about reparations, highlighting the lasting legacy of this dark chapter in American history. I'm Andrea Coleman on the Black Information Network.
17: I'm Mike Stevens on your home for Black News First, the Black Information Network. It seemed like things were starting to calm down, somewhat, in our black communities nationwide. But now we're again getting regular reports of gun violence spiking up again. And every time, there is a loved one who's left in pain.
18: I don't think it's really hit me yet. You know, it's not seeing him is one thing, but knowing that I'll never see him again is just, it breaks my heart.
19: I couldn't believe it. And then when we didn't get any information for over 3 hours, I knew Ernest was gone. And it was senseless.
17: Friends are also stunned about what happened to an Ohio father of three who was killed in what's being called a needless act of violence.
20: He did not deserve this. Not at all. I just feel so bad.
17: According to ABC 6 television, the 33-year-old black man was shot and killed after some type of confrontation with another black man. Police say the victim did not have a gun. The accused killer is locked up with a bond of over $1 million. What led to the shooting is still being investigated. Black Chicago leaders are celebrating the start of construction of a memorial to remember those who were tortured by a group of police officers for 20 years, leading to false confessions. Black Mayor Brandon Johnson and other officials gathered to break ground on the nation's first permanent memorial honoring survivors of police torture.
25: When this memorial is completed, it will provide a space for education, community building, remembrance, but it will also provide a place for hope and healing.
17: The project recognizes survivors of torture committed by a white former Chicago police commander, John Burge, who died about 8 years ago, and detectives under his command. The victims were mostly black. I'm Mike Stevens on the Black Information Network. Now your local news.
24: A black father is accused of killing his young son in Pineville. Officers arrested the 31-year-old man on account of murder after he allegedly stabbed the 5-year-old to death inside his bedroom. Court documents show the suspect kicked in the door of the mother's apartment prior to the stabbing. Investigators say he has a history of violence. The Panthers are inviting fans out to celebrate the beginning of another season. The Fan Fest is coming up July 31st at Bank of America Stadium, where Carolina will hold an open practice and autograph session. The night will conclude with a fireworks show, and tickets for the Fan Fest are on

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4: Black activists in Memphis are raising urgent questions after a young black man was fatally shot by National Guard soldiers downtown.
1: What happens next?
5: A white man in New York is facing felony hate crime charges for allegedly posting that he'd be proud to hang a black elected official from a tree.
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6: BIN News This Hour, I'm Andrea Coleman. Coming up,
7: my client's versions of the events are extremely different from what ICE agents are saying or what the agency is saying.
6: Concerns mount in Houston regarding a deadly shooting involving ICE agents. And
8: if he was there 2 days, somebody on the island would be able to verify that. 2 days and nobody's come forward and said, no, he was with us or no, we saw him. It just does not make sense. Make it make sense.
6: Two of the nation's most prominent civil rights leaders search for answers in the death of Nolan Wells. It turns out the man who was killed by ICE agents in Texas earlier this week was not the man they were looking for. Immigration agents killed Lorenzo Salgado Arujo during a traffic stop in Houston on Tuesday after claiming he tried to run over them in his van. The attorney for two men who was with Arujo at the time of the shooting spoke at a press conference earlier today.
7: What a devastating tragedy. And to what end? He had no criminal record. He had been here in the United States for over 35 years, a business owner. He had U.S. citizen children. His only crime was that he fit the description of another man that they were looking for.
6: The attorney also says his clients told him agents were never put in harm's way, as have been claimed. Yesterday, the Department of Homeland Security said the ICE agents were looking for two people from Guatemala who were not in the van. The agents, who were not wearing body cameras at the time, claimed they shot Arujo when he tried to use his van as a weapon. Agents in Minneapolis made the same claim when justifying their shooting of Renee Good earlier this year. The family of Nolan Wells, a black Mississippi college athlete found dead on an island in Mississippi earlier this week, is pleading for answers. Wells' mother and other family members attended a press conference with National Action Network President Al Sharpton and civil rights attorney Ben Crump in New York City today. Wells' father spoke of having gone to the island where his son was last seen the morning after he was reported missing and not seeing him or his body. That search led to more questions.
8: What Elmore is saying is they went out on Sunday, and the tide, if it brought his body up, he went missing on July 4th, as they say. His body should have been there on July 5th. Why would it not appear to July 6th? And that's one of those things that's just not adding up. And the fact that if

0: stayed behind on the island, there were boats there. There were people. Somebody had to see something. That's why it's not adding up.
1: The body of the 18-year-old was found on that island on Monday, a day after the father's search. Wells went missing after a boating trip to the island with friends, most of whom were white, for the July 4th holiday weekend. Crump says his team will conduct an independent review and is calling for the release of records, witness accounts, and autopsy results. Crump suggests race may be a factor, with Wells being the only African-American in the group. This is BIN News This Hour. Be sure to follow us wherever you get your podcasts. I'm Andrea Coleman on the Black Information Network, home of Black News First.
2: Here's what's trending this hour. Blacks are flying at half staff at the White House following the death of Senator Lindsey Graham. The 71-year-old lawmaker's sudden and unexpected death was announced by his office overnight. The U.S. insists the Strait of Hormuz remains open despite Iran declaring it closed. U.S. Central Command said traffic is flowing through the key waterway in a post on X Sunday morning. And the threat of flash floods is looming over millions across the country. I'm Amber Payton, and that's what's trending.
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4: HBCU leaders are coming together to talk about the future of black education, innovation, and culture. The United Negro College Fund is hosting Unite 2026 in Atlanta, bringing together more than 1,000 HBCU presidents, leaders, students, advocates, and partners for one of the nation's biggest gatherings focused on the future of historically black colleges and universities. The lineup includes conversations with leaders like UNCF President and CEO Dr. Michael Lomax, former Georgia State Representative Stacey Abrams, journalist Charles Blow, and Dr. Harold Martin Sr., former president of North Carolina A&T. The event also celebrates the legacy of A Different World, featuring Jasmine Guy, Felicia Pride, and stars from the upcoming Netflix sequel discussing the impact HBCUs have had on generations. With the latest in HBCU news, I'm Morgan Wood on the Black Information Network, your home for Black News First.
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5: Cell phones have been an integral part of connecting our modern world. But did you know a Black nuclear engineer pioneered the technology for them? Henry Thomas Sampson was born in 1934 in Jackson, Mississippi. He earned his bachelor's degree in chemical engineering from Purdue University in 1956, followed by his master's degree from UCLA in 1961 and his PhD shortly after. In 1971, Henry Sampson created the Gamma Electric Cell. It's a device which produced long-lasting power to satellites. Sampson's innovation caught the attention of the Motorola Company, which then placed his patented technology into their telephones. This eventually led to the very first telephone calls being made using cell phones. Henry Sampson passed on June 4th, 2015. His genius and Black excellence helped create the globally connected world we share today. 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
10: Dillard, on your home for 24/7 news, the Black Information Network. Here are your top stories. Haitians to hold a rally in Chicago about TPS protections being snatched away. An Atlanta nonprofit helps foster youth start college at HBCUs with furnished dorm rooms. And the Black parents of Nolan Wells are speaking out for the first time. They joined civil rights attorney Ben Crump at a news conference at the National Action Network. They all say things don't add up with their son's disappearance. The parents, Christine and Elmore Wansley, say their concerns include why he chose not to stay with the original group of friends on the 4th of July, why he was separated from his cell phone, and when one of the parents' friends recovered Nolan's phone, why some of the messages appear to be deleted.
11: We just want to know what happened and why our baby didn't come home. Like, that's our biggest thing.
10: Wells vanished July 4th during a boat trip with friends to Horn Island off the Mississippi Gulf Coast. Searchers found his body on the island 2 days later. The Mississippi Sheriff's Office says no evidence of a crime has been found so far. Ben Crump says he's arranging an independent autopsy in Washington, D.C., made possible by funding from former NFL star Colin Kaepernick. He's calling on law enforcement to do a thorough investigation. And he says Tyler Perry is offered to pay for the funeral. Meanwhile, in Chicago, Mayor Brandon Johnson is pushing back hard against President Trump. The Black mayor is challenging the administration to stop what he calls wasting billions on wars abroad and instead answer the calls of working families in Chicago and cities across the country.
12: I challenge you to invest in mental health, jobs, education, housing, health care, transportation, and environmental justice. I challenge you to do that. If you are the big man and the big person that you claim to be, make those investments, and I will put everything that I love on the fact that violence will go down across this country if you make those investments.
10: Johnson's comments come as more than 360,000 people in Illinois are losing food assistance due to the Trump administration's historic cuts to the SNAP program. And this month is a partial win for Black farmers. A federal judge has ordered the U.S. Department of Agriculture to reinstate $127 million in grants to organizations that support black farmers. That's money the Trump administration pulled earlier this year. U.S. District Judge Beryl Howell ruled the funding must be restored after two dozen organizations sued over cuts to a program meant to address historic land loss among farmers of color. The USDA has been ordered to file a status report with the court. Advocates say the ruling protects jobs and community programs that were on the brink of collapse. And finally tonight, the Harriet Tubman $20 bill is on hold again. The Trump administration has shelved the decade-long effort to put Tubman's face on the 20 while pushing to put President Trump's own image on currency instead. Tubman was a Union Army scout and spy who led the Combahee River Raid, freeing more than 700 enslaved people. Plans for her portrait have now stalled under three separate administrations. I'm Esther Dillard on your home for Black News First, the Black Information Network.
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13: The Trump administration is scrapping rules that some people with a history of mental illness could not own a firearm.
14: 24/7. Attorneys representing Carmelo Anthony have filed two legal motions in an attempt to overturn his murder conviction in the stabbing death of Austin Metcalf.
8: If it's important to the black community.
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16: 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In a strong real estate market, you could get a 25% rate of return or even more. 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Investors purchase properties and keep them for years, collecting steady rental income while values appreciate. Benefits include cash flow stability, tax advantages, and watching your equity grow over time. So which is better? Well, that depends on you. Flipping is best if you are looking for a fast profit and willing to take on a little more risk. Meanwhile, buying and holding appeals to investors looking for long-term wealth and financial security. Money News at 24 and 54 minutes past each hour. I'm Nicole Deal on your home for Black News First, the Black Information Network.
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17: A social media video produced in the little old town of Goodman, Mississippi, which has about 1,200 residents, has caught the attention of Mississippi law enforcement. The video shows a couple of guys with guns knocking on the door of the Goodman Police Department, showing they're not home. The guys, who are black, proclaim that they run the majority black town. Now, in fairness, this 9 times out of 10 could just be comedy-type content, but it's shaken the community. Here's Mayor Michael Howard via WJTV.
18: And when they were shooting the video, I told them, I got between them and said, yeah, y'all can't do this. This is something that you can't do in our town. Now, one of the guys said, well, we didn't pay this guy to shoot the video. I don't care who you pay. He can't do the video in this town. If you're going to do a video, get with the board and let the board make a decision of you doing a positive video.
17: Whether that's true or not, I'll leave it up to the lawyers. State police now patrolling the area.
10: Boston University researchers say they studied Dallas Cowboys defensive lineman Marshawn Nealand's brain and discovered the black 25-year-old was in the early stages of CTE. That's also known as chronic traumatic encephalopathy. Nealand died last November after a police chase. And the family of Democratic Louisiana State Senator Larry Selders is working on funeral arrangements after he suddenly died while attending his son's football practice. Family members say they believe the black politician suffered a heart attack. State Senator Larry Selders was 44 years old.
17: Well, federal prosecutors say former New Orleans Mayor LaToya Cantrell, who's a black woman, misspent campaign funds. But a judge says they cannot use that information for her upcoming trial next year. What can be used is the ring that her alleged former boyfriend, NOPD officer Jeffrey Vappi, gave to her. Here's Fox 8 with legal analyst Joe Responti.
19: It dirties up the defendant. It shows negative things that the defendant did, and you can try to say, you see, she does this thing bad and wrong, so imply that the thing we're on trial for, she did.
17: I'm Tammy Eswick, along with Esther Dillard on your home for Black News First, the Black Information Network. 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
20: 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Acute ischemic strokes, which account for 85% of all strokes, are caused by a blood clot in the brain and can result in sudden loss of brain function or permanent and physical impairments, such as trouble thinking, speaking, or moving. 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And that's your Healthy Minute. I'm Mike Island on the Black Information Network.
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25: I'm Amber Payton with BIN News Now. Tyler Perry is paying for Nolan Wells' funeral while Colin Kaepernick is covering an independent autopsy. Wells disappeared from Mississippi's Horn Island and was later found dead.
26: His family is not accepting that it was an accidental drowning. They want the truth.
25: Attorney Ben Crump says the family has concerns about the investigation, while investigators say there is no evidence of foul play. Baltimore has hired former D.C. Attorney General Carl Racine to lead an independent review of the city's sidestep violence intervention program. The move follows findings of fraud and poor oversight, a result of an examination ordered by Black Mayor Brandon Scott earlier this year. And Haitians with temporary protected status now have 2 more weeks before their work permits expire. Immigration officials moved the deadline from Friday to July 24th, citing pending litigation. Get BIN News Now on demand 24/7 on the iHeartRadio app.
27: I'm Vanessa Tyler on the Black Information Network, your home for Black News First. The president wants Haitians out, but they are getting a break. TPS, temporary protected status, which time has run out thanks to a ruling by the Supreme Court, has been extended by Homeland Security until July 24th. That gives hundreds of thousands of Black people more time to live and work here like they have been doing for years.
28: We need to extend it for 3 years. We don't want any weeks of extension. Because as me, as an immigrant who fled my country, Haiti, 21 years ago, I know what it means to be an immigrant working hard on this country.
27: And there may be more years. A bipartisan bill allowing Haitians to stay until 2029 passed the House and heads to the Senate. You know the old saying, fall back, spring forward? You may not need to do it anymore. House lawmakers are planning to vote to make daylight saving time permanent nationwide. The Sunshine Protection Act will eliminate the twice yearly clock changes. Trump supports it, and it has been observed in most of the United States, with the exception of Arizona, in Hawaii. More than 25 people caught driving drunk in Savannah had their cases thrown out due to a scandal involving Georgia troopers. Four of the troopers stripped of their badges because of credibility issues. The four fired after an investigation into an alleged pit-for-pay scam where troopers were caught suing for personal injury settlements in cases involving police pursuits. The Washington State Attorney General's office is leading a lawsuit with 14 states to stop the Trump administration from cutting mental health funds to schools. A judge previously ruled the $1 billion in grants were approved by Congress and the Trump administration cannot stop them. The administration is trying to use other language to terminate the grants by the end of the month.
0: What are we doing back here? We supposed to be sitting up in the big first class seat, not sitting back here like we damn Rosa Parks in the back of the bus. These seats so tight, girl. Y'all giving me a mammogram.
27: Madea may not have made the list, but Tyler Perry sure did. And Oprah always makes the list. It's this year's Black Enterprise, Black Billionaires Club. A lot of the names you know, Dr. Dre, Michael Jordan, Magic, LeBron James, power couple with a billion each, Jay-Z and Beyonce. Some other names in business, David Grain, David Stewart. Topping the list at $13.4 billion is the CEO of Planeteer Technologies, Alexander Karp, whose mother is Black. 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I'm Vanessa Tyler on the Black Information Network, your home for Black News First.

forget-me-nots. But did you know there was a very, very, very big record written for Patrice Rushen that she declined? Let me explain. Okay, surely you know this song, right?

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4: I'm Mike Stevens on your home for Black News First, the Black Information Network. As the nation continues to recognize our 250th birthday, there continues to be a pushback to sharing true Black history, which is true American history, even if some of it is uncomfortable. In Philadelphia, for example, a legal fight is continuing over a slavery exhibit that has received a lot of national attention. The city of Philadelphia is filing a petition to an appeals court to rehear its recent decision, which allowed the Trump administration to replace the exhibit at what's called the President's House. The purpose of the slavery memorial there is to honor primarily the 9 African descendants enslaved by President George Washington at the President's House, the site often called America's First White House. Those 9 were among the 316 Black men, women, and children enslaved by Washington at his Mount Vernon plantation. African-American attorney Michael Cord speaking here to NBC 10 television.
5: Right now, with that Trump-appointed Supreme Court, it's political and legal suicide to ask them to do the right thing.
4: President Trump signed an executive order last year to remove, as he put it, improper and partisan ideology at federal sites. You know, when storms hit, are Black residents a priority for utility companies and emergency assistance agencies when it comes to getting them back online or offering various types of help? Or for that matter, planning in advance to make sure they're not hit the hardest during emergencies? Over the years, the BIN has reported on numerous delays by power companies and even the federal government when disasters hit their neighborhoods. To be fair, disasters hit not just Black neighborhoods, but in some cases, Black residents in many states have complained about how they seem to be last in line for help. I'm Mike Stevens on the Black Information Network. Now your local news.
6: A Black father is accused of killing his young son in Pineville. Officers arrested the 31-year-old man on a count of murder after he allegedly stabbed the 5-year-old to death inside his bedroom. Court documents show the suspect kicked in the door of the mother's apartment prior to the stabbing. Investigators say he has a history of violence. The Panthers are inviting fans out to celebrate the beginning of another season. The Fan Fest is coming up July 31st at Bank of America Stadium, where Carolina will hold an open practice and autograph session. The night will conclude with a fireworks show, and tickets for the Fan Fest are on sale for $5, which will benefit Carolina Panthers charities. That's what's happening in the area. 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
7: 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I'm Layla Ali, and my history lives here.
8: I'm Bill Black with another Bet You Didn't Know music fact. 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
5: Civil rights pioneer Reverend Ed King is being remembered across Mississippi. King was a white minister who fought segregation in the 1960s. He died at 89.
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6: BIN News This Hour, I'm Andrea Coleman. Coming up,
7: my client's versions of the events are extremely different from what ICE agents are saying or what the agency is saying.
6: Concerns mount in Houston regarding a deadly shooting involving ICE agents. And
8: if he was there 2 days, somebody on the island would be able to verify that. 2 days and nobody's come forward and said, no, he was with us or no, we saw him. It just does not make sense. Make it make sense.
6: Two of the nation's most prominent civil rights leaders search for answers in the death of Nolan Wells. It turns out the man who was killed by ICE agents in Texas earlier this week was not the man they were looking for. Immigration agents killed Lorenzo Salgado Arujo during a traffic stop in Houston on Tuesday after claiming he tried to run over them in his van. The attorney for two men who was with Arujo at the time of the shooting spoke at a press conference earlier today.
7: What a devastating tragedy. And to what end? He had no criminal record. He had been here in the United States for over 35 years, a business owner. He had U.S. citizen children. His only crime was that he fit the description of another man that they were looking for.
6: The attorney also says his clients told him agents were never put in harm's way, as have been claimed. Yesterday, the Department of Homeland Security said the ICE agents were looking for two people from Guatemala who were not in the van. The agents, who were not wearing body cameras at the time, claimed they shot Arujo when he tried to use his van as a weapon. Agents in Minneapolis made the same claim when justifying their shooting of Renee Good earlier this year. The family of Nolan Wells, a Black Mississippi college athlete found dead on an island in Mississippi earlier this week, is pleading for answers. Wells' mother and other family members attended a press conference with National Action Network President Al Sharpton and civil rights attorney Ben Crump in New York City today. Wells' father spoke of having gone to the island where his son was last seen the morning after he was reported missing and not seeing him or his body. That search led to more questions.
8: What Elmore is saying is, they went out on Sunday, and the tide, if it brought his body up, he went missing on July 4th, as they say. His body should have been there on July 5th. Why would it not appear to July 6th? And that's one of those things that's just not adding up. And the fact that if he stayed behind on the island, there were boats there. There were people. Somebody had to see something. That's why it's not adding up.
6: The body of the 18-year-old was found on that island on Monday, a day after the father's search. Wells went missing after a boating trip to the island with friends, most of whom were white, for the July 4th holiday weekend. Crump says his team will conduct an independent review and is calling for the release of records, witness accounts, and autopsy results. Crump suggests race may be a factor, with Wells being the only African-American in the group. This is BIN News This Hour. Be sure to follow us wherever you get your podcasts. I'm Andrea Coleman on the Black Information Network, home of Black News First.
5: Here's what's trending this hour. Graham Plattner is officially dropping out of the Maine Senate race. Plattner filed the formal paperwork with the Maine Secretary of State, officially ending his campaign. President Trump says the U.S. has agreed to continue talks with Iran. However, in a post on Truth Social, Trump said he told Iran that the ceasefire is over. And an attorney for the family of a Houston man killed by immigration agents says the officer's account of the shooting is, quote, completely false, end quote. I'm Amber Payton, and that's what's trending.
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9: NFL linebacker Darren Lee has entered a no plea during his arraignment on a first-degree murder charge in Tennessee. Under state law, the plea is treated as not guilty. Prosecutors allege Lee killed his 29-year-old girlfriend, Gabriella Perpetuo, whose body was found inside the couple's home in February. Investigators say she suffered multiple stab wounds, human bite marks, and a broken neck. Lee remains jailed without bond and is scheduled to return to court in October. Prosecutors have not announced whether they'll seek the death penalty. Elsewhere in sports, the San Antonio Spurs have reportedly parted ways with TV play-by-play announcer Jacob Toby after allegations involving the sister of Spurs player Lindy Waters III went viral online. The controversy began when posts appeared on Toby's Instagram account accusing him of cheating on his longtime girlfriend. Screenshots quickly spread across social media before the posts were eventually deleted, and multiple reports say Toby is no longer with the organization. With the latest in sports, I'm Morgan Wood on the Black Information Network, BINnews.com, your home for Black news first.
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5: The Black Information Network, taking a look at another aspect of America at 250, a Black perspective. As Americans celebrate 250 years of nationhood, it is critical to remember that slavery was more than just an economic system. It was an all-out assault on the very essence of personhood for millions of Black people. It meant the forcible separation of families, the criminalization of learning and literacy, and the constant threat and reality of violence. Enslaved people's movements were monitored and restricted. Their bodies, labor, and futures were controlled by others. Despite these dehumanizing conditions, enslaved African Americans created vibrant lives and communities. They forged kinship networks among relatives and friends, developed spiritual practices and religious traditions that offered solace and hope, and invented creative ways to communicate and code. They held on to names, stories, and songs passed down from African ancestors, cultural threads that slaveholders could not fully sever. Quilts carried secret maps. Spirituals carried hidden messages. In the darkest of circumstances, Black people built a culture of their own, one rooted in memory, meaning, and an unbroken insistence on their own humanity. Acts of resistance ranged from subtle day-to-day refusals, working slowly, sabotaging equipment, preserving African cultural traditions, to bold rebellions and organized escapes. Figures like Nat Turner and Denmark Vesey organized uprisings that shook the institution of slavery to its core, even as those revolts were met with brutal suppression. In the face of relentless oppression, Black people maintained their dignity, humanity, and a vision of freedom that would eventually transform the country. Resistance to enslavement took many forms. Some, like Harriet Tubman, born into slavery in Maryland, escaped and risked their lives repeatedly to guide others to freedom along the Underground Railroad. It is said she never lost a single passenger. Others, like Frederick Douglass, drew upon their experiences of bondage to become powerful writers, speakers, and advocates for abolition and justice. Douglass once said that knowledge makes a man unfit to be a slave, and he spent his life proving it. Their stories endure because of their extraordinary courage, but they also represent a much larger legacy of everyday acts of defiance and survival. For every famous resistor, countless others fought back in quieter ways, preserving family, faith, and hope against all odds. To tell the truth about slavery, especially as America marks its 250th anniversary, is not to reduce the Black experience to suffering. It is to recognize the astonishing resilience, creativity, and vision that Black people sustained under unimaginable hardship. They preserved language, faith, memory, music, and the dream of freedom long before its legal arrival. That preservation was never passive. It was deliberate, defiant, and deeply human. This ability to imagine freedom, to hold on to hope and possibility even in chains, was a radical act of survival. It kept generations alive, and it eventually helped to change the trajectory of the nation itself. I'm Amber Payton, looking back on the Black perspective of America at 250 on the Black Information Network.
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2: Well, the future of the Essence Festival of Culture in New Orleans remains uncertain as organizers and city leaders continue negotiating a new agreement. Despite another successful festival, organizers stopped short of confirming a return to New Orleans in 2027. Sundial Media Group CEO Kirk McDonald said both sides must agree on the path forward. Festival leaders highlighted that the event generates more than $300 million in economic activity for the city each year. And rapper Mystikal has been transferred to Louisiana's infamous Angola prison, where he will serve a 20-year sentence after pleading guilty earlier this year to third-degree rape. Because of his celebrity status, prison officials have placed the Grammy-nominated rapper, whose real name is Michael Tyler, in protective custody. Angola is the nation's largest maximum security prison and has long been one of the most notorious correctional facilities in the country. The transfer comes months after Mystikal accepted a plea deal connected to a 2022 case in Ascension Parish, Louisiana. With the latest in entertainment at 17 and 47 minutes past each hour, I'm Bree Wood on the Black Information Network, your home for Black News First.

album, he was accepting submissions of songs. Enter Brother Number Two. Brother Number Two submits a song for Brother Number One's album, but Brother Number One says, uh-uh, that's trash.

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3: 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The Black Information Network. A fight to protect others in the memory of Tamir Rice is being celebrated. Before we go deeper into our story, here's how the reading of an ordinance sounded.
4: To enact new section 1301.022 prohibiting the retail sale and display of gun-shaped lighters within Cuyahoga County, which will be known as the Tamir Rice Act.
3: According to WKYC, the retail sale and display of gun-shaped novelty lighters has been banned in Cuyahoga County in Ohio after a unanimous vote approving the legislation. Tamir Rice is the Cleveland, Ohio, then 12-year-old African-American who was shot dead by a police officer while he was playing with a pellet gun in 2014. The officer, Timothy Lohman, claimed it looked like a real gun. Cuyahoga County Councilmember Michael J. Hauser Sr. found that the lighters could repeat what happened to Tamir if the lighters got into the hands of other children especially. Councilman Hauser, who is African-American, says he found the issue to be important enough to bring forth this legislation.
5: I'm just grateful for the Rice family for even allowing me to use Tamir's name to bring meaningful change in our community. I think this is an important issue. I don't think it is highlighted enough.
3: Hauser explains how the new law will work beginning next month.
5: In 30 days, you cannot sell them or you will be fined. The first fine will be $500. Any fine after that will be $1,000. We're going to take this extremely seriously. We're going to put a call out to our community. I'm sure our community will step up. I'm sure they will put community over profit.
3: Council approved the ordinance with bipartisan support from every council member in support of the Tamir Rice Act, WKYC says. A major heat dome will send temperatures soaring across much of the country. Forecasters are warning of dangerous heat and stifling humidity, expanding into the Midwest and spreading toward the East Coast. For more on these stories and national, international, state, and local news impacting the Black community, listen to the Black Information Network on the free iHeartRadio app or log on to BINnews.com. 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I'm Mike Island for Misty Jordan on your home for Black News First, the Black Information Network. 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
6: President Trump is making changes to the agency that helps oversee America's elections. The Elections Assistance Commission, known as the EAC, is a bipartisan and independent board that provides guidance to election officials and helps support voter participation across the country. President Trump has removed the commission's remaining Democratic members, Benjamin Hovland and Thomas Hicks. Meanwhile, Republican Commissioner Christy McCormick resigned, leaving the future of the commission uncertain. A White House official said the president reserves the right to remove individuals who may not align with the goal of securing elections and ensuring every legal vote is counted. Black American communities have historically faced barriers to voting and often rely on clear, accessible election guidance. That's your Washington Roundup. I'm Morgan Wood, your White House correspondent on the Black Information Network.
7: I like to think of the Obama Presidential Center as a tribute to what happens when ordinary people come together to do extraordinary things. We'll tell the story of the volunteers who powered our campaign toward history and the 8 years of progress, setback, and hope that followed. You'll be able to walk through a full-scale replica of the Oval Office, relive the moments that defined my presidency, experience the impact of our history-making First Lady, and check out a few of her dresses, too. At the center of it all, a public plaza will welcome visitors for live performances and community festivals. And on the roof, a garden. That's the Obama Presidential Center. It's happening here in Chicago on the South Side. Because you never know where something that starts on the South Side might lead.
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10: 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It's a new cyber crime threat where scammers embed malicious links inside QR codes to steal your personal data or install malware. 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This scam exploits the popularity of QR codes, which we are using everywhere now, to scan menus, use apps, or make payments. 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Criminals are replacing legitimate codes with fake ones. 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Stick to official apps, company websites, or printed materials that you trust, and try to verify the source before you scan it. 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I'm Nicole Deal on your home for Black News First, the Black Information Network.
11: I'm Amber Payton with BIN News Now. California Governor Gavin Newsom and his wife have hired a private attorney amid a federal investigation. Newsom says he nor his wife has been contacted, interviewed, or subpoenaed, and he calls the probe politically motivated.
12: Just direct it. Find something. It says everything you need to know about the United States of America.
11: He has not identified the lawyer or revealed what the investigation involves. New York's Black Attorney General Letitia James is suing major chemical companies, including 3M and DuPont, over toxic PFAs, or forever chemicals. The lawsuit claims the companies knew the products posed health and environmental risk, but hid them from the public. And rapper Jay-Z opened his Reasonable Doubt anniversary concert run at Yankee Stadium with surprise appearances from Beyonce and Blue Ivy Carter. Beyonce joined him for Can't Knock the Hustle, while Blue Ivy played piano during Feeling It. The show marks 30 years since Jay-Z's debut album. Get BIN News Now on demand 24/7 on the iHeartRadio app.
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14: We just want to know what happened and why our baby didn't come home. Like, that's our biggest thing.
13: What happened to Nolan Wells, his mother and father leaving Mississippi, traveling to Harlem, New York, to Reverend Al's House of Justice to join Reverend Sharpton and civil rights attorney Ben Crump?
15: Some things I could smell before I could see and before I can figure out. This does not smell right.
13: What smells is on July 4th, the Black 18-year-old and friends went by boat to Mississippi's popular Horn Island. His friends made it back. Nolan did not. His body found days later.
15: He was one Black with three young white men who happened to end up with his phone, happened to end up with his keys. Then there's just too many questions that they should not be closing the investigation.
13: The white friends, who have all lawyered up, claims he wanted to stay behind to talk with a girl, but left his car keys and phone on the boat.
16: What teenager would leave their phone behind if they're gonna stay on this island? What teenager wouldn't take their phone?
13: His parents say when they got his phone, the day's events were deleted. Authorities are ready to close the case, concluding possible drowning.
16: Because when you start talking about drowning, I mean, this is a kid who knew how to swim.
13: The stories don't match. Remember the girl? She says Nolan told her he was leaving, getting on the boat.
16: One of them is telling the truth. One of them is not. We have to get to the bottom of that.
13: They want videos. Teens always have their phones out. One video appears to show an argument. Nolan had a brilliant future. He was a standout college football athlete, smart, outgoing. His parents so proud.
17: Nolan is a person with a big heart. He's loved by not just his family, but the community.
13: And the Black community has circled. Tyler Perry contributing to the funeral. Colin Kaepernick paying for the independent autopsy.
15: So some people are saying, Reverend, are y'all bringing in race? Well, we're not bringing in race, but we're not discounting race either.
13: It is Mississippi, after all, a place with a bad history.
16: We're going to make sure that we get to the truth, the whole truth, and nothing but the truth.
13: Did you see the viral video of that North Charleston, South Carolina brawl where armed young people, mostly Black, first started fighting each other, then beat up and dragged the cops? It was a 4th of July gone wild, with neighbors flooding 911 to get police quick.
18: And asked to have officers come out here to break up a group of kids with firearms. And now there's like a full-out war going on outside my front door.
13: Cops couldn't even get control. One officer on the ground, kids on top of her. Police have made arrests. One teen even took a cop's taser. The North Charleston police chief says he needs community help. I'm Vanessa Tyler on the Black Information Network, your home for Black News First.
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19: On August 7th, 1948, Alice Coachman made history as the first Black woman to win an Olympic gold medal. Her victory in the high jump at the London Olympic Summer Games cemented her legacy as a trailblazer in sports and beyond. Coachman was born in Albany, Georgia in 1923 and grew up in the segregated South, where opportunities for Black athletes, particularly women, were scarce. Despite these challenges, her determination was undeniable. She trained barefoot on dirt roads with homemade equipment, proving that passion can overcome the biggest obstacles. At the 1948 Olympics, Coachman's high jump cleared the bar at 5'6" 1/8", and she became the first Black woman to win a gold medal. Beyond the track, Coachman became a role model and advocate for young athletes, encouraging them to pursue their dreams regardless of any barriers along the way. As we celebrate all of our country's gold medal winners, let's also take a moment to remember Alice Coachman, the first Black woman to win an Olympic gold medal. This is Bree Wood for the Black Information Network.
20: I'm Mike Stevens on your home for Black News First, the Black Information Network. It seemed like things were starting to calm down somewhat in our Black communities nationwide. But now we're again getting regular reports of gun violence spiking up again. And every time there is a loved one who's left in pain.
21: I don't think it's really hit me yet. You know, it's not seeing him is one thing, but knowing that I'll never see him again is just breaks my heart.
22: I couldn't believe it. And then when we didn't get any information for over 3 hours, I knew Ernest was gone. And it was senseless.
20: Friends are also stunned about what happened to an Ohio father of three who was killed in what's being called a needless act of violence.
23: He did not deserve this. Not at all. I just feel so bad.
20: According to ABC 6 television, the 33-year-old Black man was shot and killed after some type of confrontation with another Black man. Police say the victim did not have a gun. The accused killer is locked up with a bond of over $1 million. What led to the shooting is still being investigated. Black Chicago leaders are celebrating the start of construction of a memorial to remember those who were tortured by a group of police officers for 20 years, leading to false confessions. Black Mayor Brandon Johnson and other officials gathered to break ground on the nation's first permanent memorial honoring survivors of police torture.
24: When this memorial is completed, it will provide a space for education, community building, remembrance. But it will also provide a place for hope and healing.
20: The project recognizes survivors of torture committed by a white former Chicago police commander, John Burge, who died about 8 years ago, and detectives under his command. The victims were mostly Black. I'm Mike Stevens on the Black Information Network. Now your local news.
25: A Black father is accused of killing his young son in Pineville. Officers arrested the 31-year-old man on a count of murder after he allegedly stabbed the 5-year-old to death inside his bedroom. Court documents show the suspect kicked in the door of the mother's apartment prior to the stabbing. Investigators say he has a history of violence. The Panthers are inviting fans out to celebrate the beginning of another season. The Fan Fest is coming up July 31st at Bank of America Stadium, where Carolina will hold an open practice and autograph session. The night will conclude with a fireworks show, and tickets for the Fan Fest are on sale for $5, which will benefit Carolina Panthers charities. That's what's happening in the area. 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I'm Alexandria Iacomone on your home for Black News First, Charlotte's BIN 98.7.
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0: Join me on my podcast, Dear Young Rocker, where each week I write a letter to myself as she brings us back into the intensity of adolescence. Falling in love with your favorite song, the way only a teenager can. 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Struggling with anger and body issues. Crushing on someone so hard you can't breathe around them. Experiencing how truly awful a first kiss can be. Feeling like you could burst into a flaming ball of anger or sadness or both at any second. Making a decision that could cost you your friends, your band, and your entire social life. Dear Young Rocker, you're not alone. You lived through it. You're living through it now. You got this, kid.
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4: White nationalists took to the streets by the hundreds in Washington, D.C. A photo was going viral of a black woman riding D.C.'s metro, surrounded by them.
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6: BIN News This Hour, I'm Terry McCready. Black Senator from South Carolina Tim Scott says America has lost a true statesman after the death of Lindsey Graham. Scott mourning the loss of his fellow Republican from the Palmetto State during an appearance on CNN's State of the Union.
7: It is a morning of mourning for me. It's a powerful reminder that life is fleeting, that we are not here very long.
6: Graham's office said he died Saturday at the age of 71 after a brief and sudden illness. Emergency personnel responding to a call for cardiac arrest at Graham's Capitol Hill home on Saturday. And photographs showed paramedics carrying a person on a stretcher from Graham's home to an awaiting ambulance. U.S. Central Command says the traffic is flowing in the Strait of Hormuz, CENTCOM making the statement in a post on X on Sunday morning, going on to say that U.S. forces are positioned and prepared to ensure that freedom of navigation. The post added that the strait is open to all vessels seeking to lawfully transit the waterway and that Iran does not control it. U.S. Ambassador to the United Nations Mike Waltz accusing Tehran of repeatedly violating a ceasefire agreement.
8: This is a performance-based MOU. Iran is not living up to it, and all options are on the table. We saw that from our great U.S. military overnight.
6: Waltz on ABC's This Week after Iran said the strait is closed until further notice. The country's Islamic Revolutionary Guard releasing a statement saying it was closing the oil shipping lane because a vessel was traveling on an unauthorized route and disregarded Iran's warnings to change its course. A federal judge tossing the convictions of four people who participated in the January 6th Capitol riot in Washington, D.C. Last week, the judge granted a request from the Department of Justice to dismiss the convictions of the men who were members of the Proud Boys. The convictions were dismissed with prejudice, meaning the case is closed permanently. This comes after President Trump issued around 1,500 pardons to those convicted over the Capitol riot last year and commuted the sentences of 14 others. An Ebola training facility established by Doctors Without Borders in Kenya will assist health workers in preparing for significant and complex emergencies. African health officials say the outbreak in the Democratic Republic of Congo is the fastest growing ever. At least 600 people have died since it was declared 2 months ago. The region is facing extreme poverty compounded by armed militias. Misinformation about the disease has led some locals to avoid treatment, ignore safeguards, and even attack health workers. The training center on the outskirts of Nairobi is equipped with beds, mannequins, and protective gear to prepare doctors and nurses for deployments in the DRC or from regional countries at risk from the spreading disease. Stay informed, stay connected, and subscribe. 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

0: flags are flying at half staff at the White House following the death of Senator Lindsey Graham. The 71-year-old lawmaker's sudden and unexpected death was announced by his office overnight. The U.S. insists the Strait of Hormuz remains open despite Iran declaring it closed. U.S. Central Command said traffic is flowing through the key waterway in a post on X Sunday morning. And the threat of flash floods is looming over millions across the country. I'm Amber Payton, and that's what's trending.
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2: HBCU leaders are coming together to talk about the future of black education, innovation, and culture. The United Negro College Fund is hosting Unite 2026 in Atlanta, bringing together more than 1,000 HBCU presidents, leaders, students, advocates, and partners for one of the nation's biggest gatherings focused on the future of historically black colleges and universities. The lineup includes conversations with leaders like UNCF President and CEO Dr. Michael Lomax, former Georgia State Representative Stacey Abrams, journalist Charles Blow, and Dr. Harold Martin Sr., former president of North Carolina A&T. The event also celebrates the legacy of A Different World, featuring Jasmine Guy, Felicia Pride, and stars from the upcoming Netflix sequel discussing the impact HBCUs have had on generations. With the latest in HBCU news, I'm Morgan Wood on the Black Information Network, your home for Black News First.
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2: The opinions, beliefs, and viewpoints expressed in this commentary are those of the author and do not necessarily represent those of BIN and its founding partners and employees. Now it's time to bring the funk with Roland S. Martin.
6: The Donald Trump MAGA GOP attack on Black America continues, this time when it comes to the Smithsonian. The White House issued a 162-page report that is absolute trash. They say that the National Museum of American History has a radical bias. They complain that the Smithsonian is simply doing too much, that they are trying to erase our heritage, and they're not telling the true story of what has happened in this country. What they don't like is they don't like the full truth being told. They can't stand Americans knowing fully how white folks treated African Americans, treated Chinese, Japanese, how they treated Native Americans. They don't want any of that. See, if you're going to tell the story, tell the whole story. They don't want to do any of that because, see, what they want is they want America's next generation to completely be told that BS story that we were all told growing up, all the lies told. Look, I am from Texas. And Texas mandates seventh grade Texas history. And we were never told that the Texas War for Independence was over slavery, that the white settlers wanted slavery to continue, and Mexico was in opposition to slavery. That's right. So Millions of Texas kids learned white history, not real history. Trump wants only white history told. I'm Roland Martin on the Black Information Network.
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8: Dillard, on your home for 24-7 news, the Black Information Network. Here are your top stories. Haitians to hold a rally in Chicago about TPS protections being snatched away. An Atlanta nonprofit helps foster youth start college at HBCUs with furnished dorm rooms. And the black parents of Nolan Wells are speaking out for the first time. They joined civil rights attorney Ben Crump at a news conference at the National Action Network. They all say things don't add up with their son's disappearance. The parents, Christine and Elmore Wansley, say their concerns include why he chose not to stay with the original group of friends on the 4th of July, why he was separated from his cell phone, and when one of the parents' friends recovered Nolan's phone, why some of the messages appear to be deleted.
9: We just want to know what happened and why our baby didn't come home. Like, that's our biggest thing.
8: Wells vanished July 4th during a boat trip with friends to Horn Island off the Mississippi Gulf Coast. Searchers found his body on the island 2 days later. The Mississippi Sheriff's Office says no evidence of a crime has been found so far. Ben Crump says he's arranging an independent autopsy in Washington, D.C., made possible by funding from former NFL star Colin Kaepernick. He's calling on law enforcement to do a thorough investigation. And he says Tyler Perry is offered to pay for the funeral. Meanwhile, in Chicago, Mayor Brandon Johnson is pushing back hard against President Trump. The black mayor is challenging the administration to stop what he calls wasting billions on wars abroad and instead answer the calls of working families in Chicago and cities across the country.
10: I challenge you to invest in mental health, jobs, education, housing, health care, transportation, and environmental justice. I challenge you to do that. If you are the big man and the big person that you claim to be, make those investments, and I will put everything that I love on the fact that violence will go down across this country if you make those investments.
8: Johnson's comments come as more than 360,000 people in Illinois are losing food assistance due to the Trump administration's historic cuts to the SNAP program. And this month is a partial win for black farmers. A federal judge has ordered the U.S. Department of Agriculture to reinstate $127 million in grants to organizations that support black farmers. That's money the Trump administration pulled earlier this year. U.S. District Judge Beryl Howell ruled the funding must be restored after two dozen organizations sued over cuts to a program meant to address historic land loss among farmers of color. The USDA has been ordered to file a status report with the court. Advocates say the ruling protects jobs and community programs that were on the brink of collapse. And finally tonight, the Harriet Tubman $20 bill is on hold again. The Trump administration has shelved the decade-long effort to put Tubman's face on the 20 while pushing to put President Trump's own image on currency instead. Tubman was a Union Army scout and spy who led the Combahee River Raid, freeing more than 700 enslaved people. Plans for her portrait have now stalled under three separate administrations. I'm Esther Dillard on your home for Black News First, the Black Information Network.
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11: NFL players with 5+ seasons doubled the risk of contracting ALS, Parkinson's disease, or dementia.
1: Perspective that you can trust.
12: 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Yes. This cannot happen to any other family member.
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14: 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In a strong real estate market, you could get a 25% rate of return or even more. 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So which is better? 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Flipping is best if you are looking for a fast profit and willing to take on a little more risk. 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I'm Nicole Deal on your home for Black News First, the Black Information Network.
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1: Real stories for the Queen City.
15: Teachers in one of the nation's largest majority Black school districts are dealing with indecision even as their jobs were saved from budget cuts. According to WCAU, the Philadelphia, Pennsylvania Federation of Teachers says errors in the vacancy selection process are creating uncertainty even after 340 school-based positions were saved. Hundreds of the city's teachers are still waiting to find out where they will work in the coming school year. Earlier this year, there was a lot of uncertainty over the budget cuts. The district says all 340 school-based positions that were on the chopping block are now secure. But it's like, now what? The Philadelphia Federation of Teachers says a new wrinkle has come up as to how impacted educators will try to select school assignments they say should be based on seniority. Leaders in the union say some are weighing whether to even bother for now and go elsewhere while waiting on assignments. LaShawna Coleman is the teachers' union treasurer. Coleman, who is African-American, says in a press conference that teachers are weighing their options.
16: We have lots of teachers who said they've had offers from, unfortunately, charters, etc. And they're like, well, if I don't know where I'm going, I may take this, because it's not just about a school. It's about location, right? And people have childcare issues and commutes to think about.
15: Coleman says there was a records-keeping problem regarding trying to satisfy the teachers' decisions on next steps.
16: Those people were forced transferred when they didn't need to be. So some teachers decided that I want to go back if my job becomes available. Some teachers decided they didn't want to go back, and the district's records on that weren't great.
15: Coleman also says it boils down to basic communication of who, what, when, and where.
16: They have put their heart and soul into working in the city, educating the students every day, and they've asked a simple thing. Just tell me where I'm going to be teaching so I can prepare. What grade will I have? What subjects will I teach?
15: The union hopes to give teachers in one of the largest, mostly Black school districts in the country the answers they need in short order, WCAU says. For more on these stories and national, international, state, and local news impacting the Black community, listen to the Black Information Network on the free iHeartRadio app or log on to BINnews.com. I'm Mike Island for Misty Jordan on your home for Black News First, the Black Information Network. 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
2: July is National Glizzy or Hot Dog Month, which means cookouts are in full swing. But before you grab that second or third hot dog, health experts say you may want to slow down. Registered dietitian Dr. Kristen Kirkpatrick with the Cleveland Clinic says hot dogs are often packed with sodium, preservatives, and other additives. She says research has linked processed meats to a higher risk of certain cancers. Black Americans are already disproportionately affected by high blood pressure and heart disease, and eating too many processed foods like hot dogs can make those conditions harder to manage. No one's saying you have to skip the family barbecue, but moderation is key. If hot dogs are on the menu, experts recommend choosing brands with the fewest ingredients and, when possible, eating all beef hot dogs. That's your Healthy Minute. I'm Morgan Wood on the Black Information Network, BIN.
17: On December 9th, 1946 in Philadelphia, Howard Stanley Frankie Beverly was born. In 1970, he would form the group Raw Soul, which later was renamed Maze. Under the mentorship of Marvin Gaye, Frankie Beverly and Maze would go on to give us 9 gold albums. Frankie Beverly and Maze's live experience was more like a party than a concert. Dressed in his signature all white, crowds would stand at their feet and sing to the top of their lungs.
18: Ooh, and pain. I like sunshine and rain.
17: Sadly, on September 10th, 2024, Frankie Beverly left us with hits for lifetimes to come.

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2: BIN News This Hour, I'm Terry McCready. Coming up, condolences from colleagues after the sudden death of longtime senator from South Carolina, Lindsey Graham. U.S. Central Command says traffic through the strait is flowing in spite of ceasefire violations. Convictions off the table for several January 6th rioters. But first, here's BIN News Now.
3: Texas Congresswoman Jasmine Crockett said she will not campaign alongside Democratic Senate nominee James Tallarico following her primary loss. Speaking at the Global Black Economic Forum, Crockett suggested race played a role in the outcome.
4: It was racist. It was a racist race. It is what it is.
3: She said she plans to focus her efforts on supporting African-American Democratic candidates down the ballot. Haitians and Syrians under the Temporary Protected Status Program are losing their legal work authorization. The change follows a Supreme Court ruling that allows the Department of Homeland Security to end their protected status. The move affects roughly 350,000 Haitians and 6,000 Syrians. And the Kawhi Leonard trade between the Clippers and Raptors is on hold. The NBA is reviewing allegations that the Clippers circumvented the salary cap through a $28 million endorsement deal tied to Leonard. Get BIN News Now on demand 24/7 on the iHeartRadio app. Here's Terry McCready.
2: Black Senator from South Carolina Tim Scott says America has lost a true statesman after the death of Lindsey Graham. Scott mourning the loss of his fellow Republican from the Palmetto State during an appearance on CNN's State of the Union.
5: It is a morning of mourning for me. It's a powerful reminder that life is fleeting, that we are not here very long.
2: Graham's office said he died Saturday at the age of 71 after a brief and sudden illness. Emergency personnel responding to a call for cardiac arrest at Graham's Capitol Hill home on Saturday, and photographs showed paramedics carrying a person on a stretcher from Graham's home to an awaiting ambulance. U.S. Central Command says the traffic is flowing in the Strait of Hormuz, CENTCOM making the statement in a post on X on Sunday morning, going on to say that U.S. forces are positioned and prepared to ensure that freedom of navigation. The Post added that the strait is open to all vessels seeking to lawfully transit the waterway and that Iran does not control it. U.S. Ambassador to the United Nations Mike Waltz accusing Tehran of repeatedly violating a ceasefire agreement.
6: This is a performance-based MOU. Iran is not living up to it, and all options are on the table. We saw that from our great U.S. military overnight.
2: Waltz on ABC's This Week after Iran said the strait is closed until further notice. The country's Islamic Revolutionary Guard releasing a statement saying it was closing the oil shipping lane because a vessel was traveling on an unauthorized route and disregarded Iran's warnings to change its course. A federal judge tossing the convictions of four people who participated in the January 6th Capitol riot in Washington, D.C. Last week, the judge granted a request from the Department of Justice to dismiss the convictions of the men who were members of the Proud Boys. The convictions were dismissed with prejudice, meaning the case is closed permanently. This comes after President Trump issued around 1,500 pardons to those convicted over the Capitol riot last year and commuted the sentences of 14 others. An Ebola training facility established by Doctors Without Borders in Kenya will assist health workers in preparing for significant and complex emergencies. African health officials say the outbreak in the Democratic Republic of Congo is the fastest growing ever. At least 600 people have died since it was declared 2 months ago. The region is facing extreme poverty compounded by armed militias. Misinformation about the disease has led some locals to avoid treatment, ignore safeguards, and even attack health workers. The training center on the outskirts of Nairobi is equipped with beds, mannequins, and protective gear to prepare doctors and nurses for deployments in the DRC or from regional countries at risk from the spreading disease. Stay informed, stay connected, and subscribe. Follow VIN News This Hour wherever you get your podcasts. I'm Terry McCready for the Black Information Network.
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8: audiences at the Apollo became known for cheering or booing performers on stage.
11: Y'all making people walk off stage tonight.
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12: I'm Mike Stevens on your home for Black News First, the Black Information Network. Another black mother is left grieving and asking questions. In West Tennessee, she's crying out for justice for her 15-year-old daughter, who was shot and killed last month. According to WHBQ television, a 16-year-old boy is being charged with first-degree murder for the death of Alexia Curry. Her mom just can't understand this.
13: My daughter was a sweet girl. She never bothered anybody. She was innocent. So why would they do what they did? I don't know.
12: Police say they responded to a weapons complaint in the early morning hours. When they got there, they found the girl dead from a gunshot wound.
13: My daughter has never been in the system, never been a problem child. She's just an innocent girl.
12: The mother says she's pleading for justice and answers about her daughter's death. Well, another black mayor is dealing with infrastructure issues. It's a new project designed to reduce flooding and strengthen climate resilience on Chicago's west side. Mayor Brandon Johnson and other officials toured the site of the facility they want to build.
14: $12 million of stormwater storage projects that will reduce flooding on Chicago's west side by providing, again, approximately 1.7 million gallons of underwater stormwater storage capacity.
12: The infrastructure investment marks the start of construction on the second of two underground storage installations designed to help reduce street and basement flooding while protecting hundreds of homes and businesses. This was Black Congresswoman Lauren Underwood speaking to the BIN about the recent opening of the Obama Center in Chicago.
15: I am so excited to welcome folks to my home state as we celebrate the leadership of President Barack Obama and the transformative 8 years that he steered our country.
12: The center opened on Juneteenth weekend, and now another round of admission tickets are on sale. The Obama Foundation said it expects high interest, and so potential ticket holders may experience a wait while purchasing them. Consumers will be able to buy up to 9 tickets that range in price from $15 to $30. They're available at Obama.org. The Obama Center is a nonprofit collaborator of the Black Information Network. And historically black, Hampton University is adding a bachelor's degree in dance beginning in the fall. The 87-credit program will be housed in the Department of Visual and Performing Arts and include training in ballet, contemporary, African dance, jazz, hip-hop, and musical theater. Students will take coursework and participate in performance studies. University leaders say the major builds on Hampton's tradition while honoring dance as a powerful part of black storytelling, scholarship, and artistic expression. For more stories of interest to the black community, log on to BINnews.com. I'm Mike Stevens on your home for Black News First, the Black Information Network.
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16: 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I'm Morgan Wood, and my history lives here.
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9: 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It's more than just menus. It's a movement.
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9: 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And it's part of Black history still being written every time a diner takes that first bite. I'm Esther Dillard for the Black Information Network.
17: 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Mentoring youth transforms lives. 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
7: In 30 minutes.
19: And they're like, put the dog away, put your dog back, put your dog. I was like, okay, yeah, no problem. And then next thing I know, Jameson's lying on the ground.
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20: The Stop Woke Act was signed into law by Republican Governor Ron DeSantis in 2022, but part of the law related to colleges was struck down.
7: This is the Black Information Network.
21: The opinions, beliefs, and viewpoints expressed in this commentary are those of the author and do not necessarily represent those of BIN and its founding partners and employees. Now it's time to bring the funk with Roland S. Martin.
22: The Donald Trump MAGA GOP attack on Black America continues, this time when it comes to the Smithsonian. The White House issued a 162-page report that is absolute trash. They say that the National Museum of American History has a radical bias. They complain that the Smithsonian is simply doing too much, that they are trying to erase our heritage, and they're not telling the true story of what has happened in this country. What they don't like is they don't like the full truth being told. They can't stand Americans knowing fully how white folks treated African Americans, treated Chinese, Japanese, how they treated Native Americans. They don't want any of that. See, if you're going to tell the story, tell the whole story. They don't want to do any of that because, see, what they want is they want America's next generation to completely be told that BS story that we were all told growing up, all the lies told. Look, I am from Texas, and Texas mandates seventh grade Texas history. And we were never told that the Texas War for Independence was over slavery, that the white settlers wanted slavery to continue, and Mexico was in opposition to slavery. That's right. So millions of Texas kids learned white history, not real history. Trump wants only white history told. I'm Roland Martin on the Black Information Network.
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0: Here's what's trending this hour. Kentucky Senator Mitch McConnell is pushing back on rumors about his health following a recent hospitalization. In a statement released with a photo from the hospital, McConnell revealed he was treated for pneumonia after a fall last month. His office says he suffered no broken bones, concussion, heart attack, or stroke. While doctors have advised him to delay his return to the Senate floor, McConnell says he remains actively engaged in Senate business. I'm Bree Wood with what's trending.
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3: Former NFL linebacker Darren Lee has entered a no plea during his arraignment on a first-degree murder charge in Tennessee. Under state law, the plea is treated as not guilty. Prosecutors allege Lee killed his 29-year-old girlfriend, Gabriella Perpetuo, whose body was found inside the couple's home in February. Investigators say she suffered multiple stab wounds, human bite marks, and a broken neck. Lee remains jailed without bond and is scheduled to return to court in October. Prosecutors have not announced whether they'll seek the death penalty. Elsewhere in sports, the San Antonio Spurs have reportedly parted ways with TV play-by-play announcer Jacob Toby after allegations involving the sister of Spurs player Lindy Waters III went viral online. The controversy began when posts appeared on Toby's Instagram account accusing him of cheating on his longtime girlfriend. Screenshots quickly spread across social media before the posts were eventually deleted, and multiple reports say Toby is no longer with the organization. With the latest in sports, I'm Morgan Wood on the Black Information Network, BINnews.com, your home for Black news first.
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23: 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Next week on Netflix, Tuesday, it's a comedy special as Bill Maher accepts the Kennedy Center Mark Twain Prize for American Humor and the debut of the third season of WWE Unreal. Next Wednesday on Netflix, the premiere of the French action drama Elite Force, as well as the documentary film A Toxic Love Story. Next Thursday, the launch of season two of the Netflix romantic drama Ransom Canyon, starring Josh Duhamel and Minka Kelly. Next Friday on Netflix, the debut of the new comedy film 72 Hours, starring Kevin Hart and SNL's Marcelo Hernandez. Next Monday on Hulu, the 15th season start of King of the Hill. Next Wednesday on Hulu, the second season premiere of the Korean drama A Shop for Killers. Next Thursday on Paramount Plus, the fourth season launch of Star Trek Strange New Worlds. Next Friday on Apple TV, the debut of the comedy film The Dink, starring Jake Johnson. Next Friday over on Tubi, the start of the new adult animated comedy series Breaking Bear. And next Sunday on AMC Plus, the third season premiere of The Walking Dead, Dead City.
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3: Nas is celebrating Jay-Z's legendary catalog with a new playlist on Tidal. The project, titled Curated by God's Son, Hove, features some of Jay-Z's biggest records, including tracks from Reasonable Doubt and the Blueprint albums 1, 2, and 3. Tidal shared the announcement on X, writing, "GOAT recognizes GOAT," while celebrating Jay-Z's 30th anniversary and his historic Yankee Stadium shows. The playlist is Nas's personal collection of favorite songs from the Brooklyn rap icon. Elsewhere in entertainment news, Sean Kingston is currently serving federal prison time, but he's still fighting state fraud charges in Florida. The rapper, whose real name is Kashawn Anderson, is serving a 3-year sentence after being convicted in a multi-million dollar luxury goods fraud scheme involving his mother, Janice Turner, who was sentenced to 5 years. Kingston's attorney is asking the state to drop its charges, arguing the businesses involved have been repaid. A change of plea hearing is scheduled for October 17th. With the latest in entertainment news, I'm Morgan Wood on the Black Information Network, BINnews.com, your home for Black news first.
18: The United States Senate has had a total of 12 Black members, with the first being Hiram Rhodes Rebels, elected in 1870 during the Reconstruction era. Jim Crow and other disenfranchisement tactics led to a gap of nearly 90 years between the first and second U.S. Black senators. In 1992, Carol Moseley Braun became the first Black woman to serve in the U.S. Senate.
24: I don't know
2: maybe this is just my day to get to talk about race. Maybe I'm just lucky like that today.
5: Vice President Kamala Harris became the second black female to serve as a U.S. senator in 2017. Barack Obama was the fifth black senator and the first to be elected president of the United States.
6: Race is an issue that I believe this nation cannot afford to ignore right now.
5: While Georgia's Raphael Warnock is the latest black member of the U.S. Senate after his 2021 election. Black U.S. senators have made contributions to the country and paved the way for future generations of black leaders. And that's a fact. This is Mike Moore for the Black Information Network.
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11: Creedy on the Black Information Network, taking a look at another aspect of America at 250, a black perspective. As America commemorates its 250th anniversary, the country will be awash in celebrations, spectacular fireworks displays, streets lined with flags, and rhetoric echoing the founding ideals of liberty and justice for all. But to truly grasp the story of this nation, we must begin with the complicated paradox at its core. In 1776, the Declaration of Independence boldly proclaimed that all men are created equal, endowed with inalienable rights. Yet even as these aspirational words were penned, the institution of slavery was deeply entrenched in the nation's economic system, legal codes, and everyday life. Black people, present at the country's inception, were foundational to its development, but they were rarely acknowledged in the national narrative. Despite their crucial contributions, laboring in fields, building infrastructure, serving in households, and shaping culture, they were systematically denied the rights and recognition of full citizenship. This contradiction is not a mere footnote in American history. It is fundamental to understanding the country's origins and evolution. The black experience is not an aside to the American story. It is the lens through which we must view the nation's journey toward its ideals. Yet the black American story is not defined solely by oppression and exclusion. It is also a chronicle of resilience, resourcefulness, creativity, and vision. Over 2.5 centuries, black Americans have been at the forefront of the struggle to make the United States live up to its professed ideals. Their collective actions, whether organizing in churches, advocating in courtrooms, laboring on plantations, protesting on picket lines, innovating in laboratories, teaching in classrooms, performing on stages, reporting in newsrooms, or voting at the ballot box, have continually challenged the nation to confront its shortcomings and strive for genuine equality. Black Americans have not only demanded that the country fulfill its creed time and again, they have demonstrated the path forward through example, courage, and ingenuity. In this light, the black experience is not a peripheral narrative, but the central thread in the American tapestry. To comprehend where the United States has been, what it has survived, and what it might achieve in the future, it is essential to begin with a black perspective. This is the viewpoint of those who recognize the contradictions at the heart of the nation and, despite being marginalized, continue to build, dream, and shape the country. It is a perspective that insists on truth-telling and invites all Americans to see the nation's story in its fullest, most honest dimensions. I'm Terry McCready, looking back on the black perspective of America 250 on the Black Information Network.
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6: Happening now, the city of Chicago is constructing a memorial dedicated to the memory of those who died and those who survived police torture at the hands of the Chicago Police Department. Let me take you back to 1972. That's when the Chicago Tribune says Chicago Police Commander John Burge and his officers tortured more than 125 Black men, women, and children in order to coerce false confessions, according to the Chicago Police Torture Archive. We're talking about electric shocks, suffocation, severe beatings, and even mock executions. Reports say this went on till at least 1991. Here's one of the survivors.
7: It will stand as a permanent reminder of the suffering survivors endured, the resilience we showed, and responsibilities we all share to ensure these injustices never happen again.
6: The feds prosecuted Burge sometime later. He served about 3.5 years, according to the People's Law Office, before retiring in Florida. WTTW News says he was able to draw his $4,000 a month pension, meanwhile costing the city $200 million in legal fees.
5: A Black Georgia police officer is under arrest after shooting and killing a 19-year-old. The Georgia Bureau of Investigations arrested DeKalb officer Derek Harris Jr. for involuntary manslaughter and reckless conduct. And after 18-year-old Milan Butler was seemingly beaten to death in a Jackson jail, Black Mississippi State Representative Lawrence Blackman says he wants changes. Here's WJTV.
8: I'm calling on the Board of Supervisors, to make sure that the Raymond Detention Center receives the funds that they need to hire the staff and implement the changes that they need to keep defendants in their custody safe.
6: Supervisors in Stafford County, Virginia, have grave concerns over a new data center. They've halted plans for the 99-acre center after a 200-year-old cemetery was discovered. Many believe the graves are of formerly enslaved Black people. The next step involves the developer hiring an archaeological consultant to research the cemetery. I'm Tammy Eswick, along with Esther Dillard on your home for Black News First, the Black Information Network. Now here's your Washington Roundup.
9: President Trump is back in Washington, D.C., following a two-day NATO summit in Turkey where he pushed for increased defense spending from member nations, continued support for Ukraine in its war against Russia, and renewed calls for U.S. control of Greenland. Despite frequently criticizing the alliance in the past, President Trump praised NATO during the summit, saying there was tremendous love and unity among members. Meanwhile, President Trump says he also has no update on the health of Kentucky Senator Mitch McConnell. Questions continue to surround the longtime senator's condition after reports that McConnell was found unconscious at his Washington, D.C. home on June 14th due to a possible heart-related incident. Kentucky Governor Andy Beshear, who is a Democrat, has requested an update from McConnell's office as speculation continues about his health. That's your Washington Washington Roundup. I'm Morgan Wood on the Black Information Network, your home for Black news first.
10: 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This is Esther Dillard with another spotlight on Black excellence. Tyler Perry is one of the most successful figures in the entertainment industry. Born in New Orleans, Louisiana in 1969, Emmett Perry Jr. endured a difficult childhood marked by poverty and abuse. After changing his name and moving to Atlanta in 1992, Tyler Perry began writing and producing stage plays that became highly successful.
11: All you gotta do is take an R&B song, put Jesus in it, and it's a gospel song.
10: What? It was also during that time that he created his signature character, the iconic Mabel Medea Simmons.
12: Yea, though she walked in the valley with the shadow of Little Red Riding Hood and the Three Bears.
10: With an estimated net worth of over $1 billion, Tyler Perry is also a generous philanthropist, having donated millions to such causes as education, civil rights, and disaster relief, and another shining example of Black excellence. I'm Esther Dillard on the Black Information Network.
13: I'm Bree Wood with BIN News Now. The Trump family is celebrating the renaming of Palm Beach International Airport. Eric Trump marked the change by taking the first flight into the newly named President Donald J. Trump International Airport. Reactions from travelers have been mixed.
14: I love it. Love it. Couldn't love it more.
15: I'm at PBI today. I just don't like change so much.
13: The renaming reflects the president's longtime ties to the area. A Maryland man has been sentenced to 15 years in federal prison for attempting to provide support to ISIS. Prosecutors say Black 22-year-old Michael T.K. discussed joining the terrorist group in Africa with an undercover agent and also considered carrying out an attack in the United States. And Coco Gauff's Wimbledon run has come to an end. The American star fell to Carolina Muchova in the semifinals, winning the second set after dropping the first before losing the deciding set in a tiebreak. Get BIN News Now on demand 24/7 on the iHeartRadio app.
16: I'm Kevin Brown on your home for 24/7 News, the Black Information Network. Black Texas Congresswoman Jasmine Crockett, who came up short in a run for Senate, says she'll not campaign with the party's choice, James Tallarico. And speaking at the Global Black Economic Forum, she suggested that her primary loss was due to her race.
17: It was racist. It was a racist race. It is what it is.
16: Crockett told the crowd that she plans to campaign with down-ballot Democrats who are Black. Her goal, she says, is to get more Democrats to the polls as a way to help the party. Broward, Florida rapper Sean Kingston, a.k.a. Kashawn Anderson, is currently serving a 3-year federal sentence for wire fraud, but also faces state charges. Defense attorney Jim Stark wants the state charges dropped.
18: I'm hoping that we'll be able to convince them that it's a duplicitous prosecution and a waste of the state's time and energy and resources. So far, we haven't been successful in that.
16: The singer was convicted of a multi-million dollar luxury goods scheme he allegedly ran with his mother, Janice Turner, who got 5 years. The judge set a change of plea hearing for October 17th. Kingston's defense also says that most of the defrauded businesses have been paid back. Broward County Judge Ernest Calra set a new hearing date for their in-state case.
19: All right, we'll set them both for a status on October 17th on a change of plea and see what happens.
16: President Donald Trump has been celebrating strong overall job growth while downplaying persistent high Black unemployment, which remains significantly higher than the national average. The latest data from the Bureau of Labor Statistics shows Black unemployment at 6.6 in June compared to the overall U.S. unemployment rate of 4.2. Trump has addressed the issue by pointing to his efforts to bring manufacturing back to the U.S., claiming that African-American unemployment is at its lowest level in history. However, critics argue that Trump's policies have disproportionately affected Black workers, and economists emphasize the need to address the widening employment gap. Black attorney Ben Crump is questioning the circumstances surrounding the death of the 18-year-old Black teen Nolan Xavier Wells, highlighting discrepancies in the accounts of those who were with him on Horn Island before he disappeared. Crump pointed out conflicting versions of events, particularly regarding whether Wells intended to return to the boat or stay behind with a young woman. The attorney emphasized the uncertainty surrounding Wells' final moments, as some claim he boarded the boat while others say he did not. Crump's involvement in the case brings clarity to the situation and pressure for a transparent investigation into Wells' death, which remains shrouded in unanswered questions for his family. The Black Dance Academy, located in Leimert Park, Los Angeles, California, offers a summer program for dancers and drummers ages 5 and up, focusing on Black culture and arts. Founded by Dr. Jewel Jackson Jallo, the Academy aims to build community, create safe spaces for Black expression, and preserve Black culture through dance and drum. The curriculum includes African dance, hip-hop, African drum, Afro-Brazilian, and other diasporic movement languages. The Academy also offers a $5 first-class summer special and welcomes new families to join. Additionally, the Academy provides youth summer camps and open classes for all ages to learn and connect with culture through dance and drum. I'm Kevin Brown on your home for Black News First, the Black Information Network.
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20: In 2019, marine scientists discovered the remains of the Clotilda at the bottom of Alabama's Mobile River. The Clotilda is believed to be the last known intact U.S. slave ship. In 1860, the Clotilda smuggled 110 Africans to Alabama, decades after the importation of slaves was outlawed in the United States. To hide the crime, the ship's captain, William Foster, burned and sunk the ship. Surviving ancestors of that final harrowing journey went on to establish Africatown, which still exists today. In her best-selling book, Barracoon, released in 2018, Zora Neale Hurston tells the story of Cudjoe Lewis, the last enslaved African on the Clotilda. The book details Lewis's experiences aboard the slave ship and his role in founding Africatown. Lewis died in 1935 at the age of 94. Africatown and the Clotilda are an intricate part of the national conversation about reparations, highlighting the lasting legacy of this dark chapter in American history. I'm Andrea Coleman on the Black Information Network.
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21: I'm Mike Stevens on your home for Black News First, the Black Information Network. It seemed like things were starting to calm down somewhat in our Black communities nationwide. But now we're again getting regular reports of gun violence spiking up again. And every time there is a loved one who's left in pain.
22: I don't think it's really hit me yet. You know, it's not seeing him is one thing, but knowing that I'll never see him again is just breaks my heart.
23: I couldn't believe it. And then when we didn't get any information for over 3 hours, I knew Ernest was gone. And it was senseless.
21: Friends are also stunned about what happened to an Ohio father of three who was killed in what's being called a needless act of violence.
24: He did not deserve this. Not at all. I just feel so bad.
21: According to ABC 6 television, the 33-year-old Black man was shot and killed after some type of confrontation with another Black man. Police say the victim did not have a gun. The accused killer is locked up with a bond of over $1 million. What led to the shooting is still being investigated. Black Chicago leaders are celebrating the start of construction of a memorial to remember those who were tortured by a group of police officers for 20 years, leading to false confessions. Black Mayor Brandon Johnson and other officials gathered to break ground on the nation's first permanent memorial honoring survivors of police torture.
25: When this memorial is completed, it will provide a space for education, community building, remembrance, but it will also provide a place for hope and healing.
21: The project recognizes survivors of torture committed by a white former Chicago police commander, John Burge, who died about 8 years ago, and detectives under his command. The victims were mostly Black. I'm Mike Stevens on the Black Information Network. Now your local news.
26: A Black father is accused of killing his young son in Pineville. Officers arrested the 31-year-old man on a count of murder after he allegedly stabbed the 5-year-old to death inside his bedroom. Court documents show the suspect kicked in the door of the mother's apartment prior to the stabbing. Investigators say he has a history of violence. The Panthers are inviting fans out to celebrate the beginning of another season. The Fan Fest is coming up July 31st at Bank of America Stadium, where Carolina will hold an open practice and autograph session. The night will conclude with a fireworks show, and tickets for the Fan Fest are on sale for $5, which will benefit Carolina Panthers charities. That's what's happening in the area. 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
11: The opinions, beliefs, and viewpoints expressed in this commentary are those of the author and do not necessarily represent those of BIN and its founding partners and employees.
12: I'm James C. Harris, and I have something to say. Sunny Hostin says when she walks into a neighborhood filled with American flags, she feels unsafe. Think about that for a moment. Unsafe because of the American flag, not because of crime. Not because of gangs, not because of open-air drug markets or random violence. The thing that makes her uncomfortable is the stars and stripes. If the symbol of our nation makes you fearful, that's not a national crisis. That's a personal one. That flag represents the country that gave Sunny Hostin the opportunity to become one of the highest paid television personalities in America. It represents the freedoms that allow her to criticize this nation every single day without fear of government retaliation. Millions of Americans, black, white, Hispanic, Asian, have served, sacrificed, and died under that flag. It's the same flag that flew during the civil rights movement, the same flag carried by the Tuskegee Airmen, the same flag that inspired generations of immigrants who dreamed of becoming Americans. If we're going to talk about feeling unsafe, let's have that conversation honestly. Talk about neighborhoods where children dodge bullets. Talk about communities devastated by violent crime. Talk about cities that have struggled for decades under failed leadership and policies that have left families trapped in fear. Those are real safety issues. The American flag isn't the problem. Our flag isn't a symbol of hate. It's a symbol of a nation always striving to become a more perfect union. It belongs to every American, not one race, not one political party, not one ideology. When patriotism becomes something to fear, we've lost sight of what unites us. Maybe it's time we stop teaching people to fear the flag and start reminding them what it stands for. I'm James T. Harris for the Black Information Network.
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13: Here's what's trending this hour. President Trump is mourning the death of Senator Lindsey Graham, calling the South Carolina Republican like a member of the family. Speaking on NBC's Meet the Press, Trump said he had spoken with Graham just hours before his passing and that he seemed tired but otherwise well. Tributes are pouring in from both parties, with California Senator Adam Schiff describing Graham as larger than life and calling his death a significant loss for Congress. I'm Bree Wood with what's trending.
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0: students, advocates, and partners for one of the nation's biggest gatherings focused on the future of historically black colleges and universities. The lineup includes conversations with leaders like UNCF President and CEO Dr. Michael Lomax, former Georgia State Representative Stacey Abrams, journalist Charles Blow, and Dr. Harold Martin Sr., former president of North Carolina A&T. The event also celebrates the legacy of A Different World, featuring Jasmine Guy, Felicia Pride, and stars from the upcoming Netflix sequel discussing the impact HBCUs have had on generations. With the latest in HBCU news, I'm Morgan Wood on the Black Information Network, your home for Black News First.
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1: Bobby Brown is looking back on the legacy of one of R&B's most influential albums. In an exclusive interview with People, Brown reflected on the impact of Don't Be Cruel, the 1988 album that helped define the new Jack Swing era and became a turning point in his career. The project featured hits like My Prerogative, Every Little Step, and Roni, and went on to become one of the best-selling R&B albums of all time. Nearly four decades later, Brown says the music's connection with fans is what continues to make the album special. Elsewhere in entertainment news, Schoolboy Q is gearing up for a new album. The rapper recently announced his upcoming project, Thank Q, on Instagram, revealing that he's wrapping up his 12-song album. While details about the project are still limited, the announcement has fans looking forward to new music from the TDE veteran, who has built a reputation for his gritty storytelling, unique style, and projects like Oxymoron, Blank Face LP, and Crash Talk. Schoolboy Q has not announced an official release date yet, but the album will mark his latest full-length release since 2024's Blue Lips. With the latest in entertainment, I'm Morgan Wood on the Black Information Network.
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2: The sound that would be infused with life from the city, giving birth to the Chicago blues. 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
2: Blues clubs would eventually sprout up on the South Side as a new culture took hold. 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
2: The Chicago blues would go on to become one of the most significant influences on early rock music. This is Patty Jackson for the Black Information Network.
6: I'm Esther Dillard on your home for 24/7 News, the Black Information Network. Here are your top stories. Haitians to hold a rally in Chicago about TPS protections being snatched away. An Atlanta nonprofit helps foster youth start college at HBCUs with furnished dorm rooms. And the black parents of Nolan Wells are speaking out for the first time. They joined civil rights attorney Ben Crump at a news conference at the National Action Network. They all say things don't add up with their son's disappearance. The parents, Christine and Elmore Wansley, say their concerns include why he chose not to stay with the original group of friends on the 4th of July, why he was separated from his cell phone, and when one of the parents' friends recovered Nolan's phone, why some of the messages appear to be deleted.
7: We just want to know what happened and why our baby didn't come home. Like, that's our biggest thing.
6: Wells vanished July 4th during a boat trip with friends to Horn Island off the Mississippi Gulf Coast. Searchers found his body on the island 2 days later. The Mississippi Sheriff's Office says no evidence of a crime has been found so far. Ben Crump says he's arranging an independent autopsy in Washington, D.C., made possible by funding from former NFL star Colin Kaepernick. He's calling on law enforcement to do a thorough investigation. And he says Tyler Perry is offered to pay for the funeral. Meanwhile, in Chicago, Mayor Brandon Johnson is pushing back hard against President Trump. The black mayor is challenging the administration to stop what he calls wasting billions on wars abroad, and instead answer the calls of working families in Chicago and cities across the country.
8: I challenge you to invest in mental health, jobs, education, housing, health care, transportation, and environmental justice. I challenge you to do that. If you are the big man and the big person that you claim to be, make those investments, and I will put everything that I love on the fact that violence will go down across this country if you make those investments.
6: Johnson's comments come as more than 360,000 people in Illinois are losing food assistance due to the Trump administration's historic cuts to the SNAP program. And this month is a partial win for black farmers. A federal judge has ordered the U.S. Department of Agriculture to reinstate $127 million in grants to organizations that support black farmers. That's money the Trump administration pulled earlier this year. U.S. District Judge Beryl Howell ruled the funding must be restored after two dozen organizations sued over cuts to a program meant to address historic land loss among farmers of color. The USDA has been ordered to file a status report with the court. Advocates say the ruling protects jobs and community programs that were on the brink of collapse. And finally tonight, the Harriet Tubman $20 bill is on hold again. The Trump administration has shelved the decade-long effort to put Tubman's face on the 20 while pushing to put President Trump's own image on currency instead. Tubman was a Union Army scout and spy who led the Combahee River Raid, freeing more than 700 enslaved people. Plans for her portrait have now stalled under three separate administrations. I'm Esther Dillard on your home for Black News First, the Black Information Network.
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9: Peace talks between the countries are set to resume after the funeral for Iran's supreme leader.
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11: Governor Mike DeWine is announcing financial help aimed at redeveloping Ohio neighborhoods. The program reportedly will help a sizable number of Black communities.
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14: 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The upside is getting a quick return on your investment, often within 6 months. In a strong real estate market, you could get a 25% rate of return or even more. But some of the risk include the high cost of renovations and unpredictable housing demand. On the other hand, buying and holding is the long game. Investors purchase properties and keep them for years, collecting steady rental income while values appreciate. Benefits include cash flow stability, tax advantages, and watching your equity grow over time. So, which is better? Well, that depends on you. Flipping is best if you are looking for a fast profit and willing to take on a little more risk. Meanwhile, buying and holding appeals to investors looking for long-term wealth and financial security. Money news at 24 and 54 minutes past each hour. I'm Nicole Deal on your home for Black News First, the Black Information Network.
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15: A social media video produced in the little old town of Goodman, Mississippi, which has about 1,200 residents, has caught the attention of Mississippi law enforcement. The video shows a couple of guys with guns knocking on the door of the Goodman Police Department, showing they're not home. The guys, who are Black, proclaim that they run the majority Black town. Now, in fairness, this 9 times out of 10 could just be comedy-type content, but it's shaking the community. Here's Mayor Michael Howard via WJTV.
16: And when they were shooting the video, I told them, I got between them and said, yeah, y'all can't do this. This is something that you can't do in our town. Now, one of the guys said, well, we didn't pay this guy to shoot the video. I don't care who you pay. He can't do the video in this town. If you're going to do a video, get with the board. Let the board make a decision of you doing a positive video.
15: Whether that's true or not, I'll leave it up to the lawyers. State police now patrolling the area.
6: Boston University researchers say they studied Dallas Cowboys defensive lineman Marshawn Nealon's brain and discovered the Black 25-year-old was in the early stages of CTE. That's also known as chronic traumatic encephalopathy. Nealon died last November after a police chase. And the family of Democratic Louisiana State Senator Larry Selders is working on funeral arrangements after he suddenly died while attending his son's football practice. Family members say they believe the Black politician suffered a heart attack. State Senator Larry Selders was 44 years old.
15: Well, federal prosecutors say former New Orleans Mayor LaToya Cantrell, who's a Black woman, misspent campaign funds. But a judge says they cannot use that information for her upcoming trial next year. What can be used is the ring that her alleged former boyfriend, NOPD officer Jeffrey Vappi, gave to her. Here's Fox 8 with legal analyst Joe Responti.
17: It dirties up the defendant. It shows negative things that the defendant did. And you can try to say, you see, she does this thing bad and wrong. So imply that the thing we're on trial for, she did.
15: I'm Tammy Eswick, along with Esther Dillard on your home for Black News First, the Black Information Network. Now, here's your Healthy Minute.
10: stroke is the leading cause of disability in the United States. 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I'm Mike Island on the Black Information Network.
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19: News this hour. I'm Terry McCready. Coming up, the president joining other lawmakers mourning the passing of a dear colleague and friend. The NAACP marking the nation's 250th anniversary in a special way. The family of a Black Mississippi teen who died mysteriously over the 4th of July holiday, meeting with legal and civil rights leaders over the weekend. But first, here's BIN News Now.
20: Speaking during an evidentiary hearing, Donald Trump Jr. criticized security at Utah Valley University after the killing of Charlie Kirk.
21: There's a lot of frustration, frankly, that this could have ever happened. I mean, one of the things I did hear that was sort of shocking was that there were only six officers on duty.
20: A judge is now deciding whether the murder case against Tyler Robinson will proceed to trial. A Pennsylvania father is speaking out after his Black teenage son was handcuffed during a police encounter. Jesse Lopez Sr. says his son, Jesse Lopez Jr., was questioned for wearing a hoodie in warm weather while explaining he has a skin condition that makes sun exposure difficult. The teen was detained and placed in the back of a police car. And Nipsey Hussle's children have officially received their inheritance nearly 7 years after the rapper's death. Court records show his estimated $11 million estate was divided equally between his two children, Imani and Cross, following the resolution of legal matters. Get BIN News Now on demand 24/7 on the iHeartRadio app. Back to Terry McCready.
19: President Trump says Senator Lindsey Graham was like a member of his family. Trump mourning the death of 71-year-old Graham on NBC's Meet the Press. The South Carolina Republican had been scheduled to appear yesterday.
22: He's a tough one to lose. He was great. He was unique and every way, actually.
19: The president also said he spoke with Graham just hours before his passing, saying other than being tired, he was fine. South Carolina's Black Senator Tim Scott calling the death a devastating loss.
23: He was just the kind of committed person that you don't really appreciate how much, how committed he was to America. I can't think, Jake, of a more committed public servant to this country.
19: A statement from Graham's office says the Graham family appreciates prayers at this time and asks for privacy during this incredibly difficult period. The NAACP is marking the 250th anniversary of the United States with a significant political push, announcing plans to invest $20 million into a Get Out the Vote campaign ahead of November's midterm elections. The organization describing the effort as its largest ever in a midterm cycle, framing it as a direct response to a moment of urgency for voting rights and democracy. The NAACP says the campaign will be implemented in partnership with GSSA and looks to recruit 20,000 volunteers volunteers to mobilize 6.5 million black voters across 14 states and 33 congressional districts. The organization tied the scale of the investment to recent Supreme Court rulings it says diluted the Voting Rights Act and ushered in racial gerrymandering across the South. The family of Nolan Wells is pleading for answers after the body of the black teen from Mississippi was discovered on an island shortly after the 4th of July holiday. The teen's mother and other family members met with National Action Network President Al Sharpton and attorney Ben Crump in New York City over the weekend.
1: I'm telling you, don't rush to judgment saying it was not racism, because we do not know. We do know what these parents are being told and what the parents have now shared with us does not make sense.
19: 18-year-old Nolan was found dead on an island off the Mississippi mainland after a boating trip there with friends. Crump says his team will conduct an independent review and is calling for the release of records, witness accounts, and autopsy results. Crump suggests race may be a factor, with Nolan being the only African-American in the friend group. His remarks are pretty surprising since he's running in South Florida, which is a hub for the LGBTQ community. Florida Congressional District 20 includes Wilton Manors, a suburb of Fort Lauderdale, regularly ranked as one of the biggest gay communities in the country. But Joseph maintains that homosexuality isn't found in nature outside of humans. I'm Terry McCready for the Black Information Network.
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3: I'm Bill Black with another Bet You Didn't Know music fact. Okay, today I'm going to drop facts on you, but I'm not going to use any names because I don't need to use names.

When brother number one was putting together his fourth album, he was accepting submissions of songs. Enter brother number two. Brother number two submits a song for brother number one's album, but brother number one says, uh-uh, that's trash. So brother number

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4: I'm Mike Stevens on your home for Black News First, the Black Information Network. As the nation continues to recognize our 250th birthday, there continues to be a pushback to sharing true Black history, which is true American history, even if some of it is uncomfortable. In Philadelphia, for example, a legal fight is continuing over a slavery exhibit that has received a lot of national attention. The city of Philadelphia is filing a petition to an appeals court to rehear its recent decision, which allowed the Trump administration to replace the exhibit at what's called the President's House. The purpose of the slavery memorial there is to honor primarily the 9 African descendants enslaved by President George Washington at the President's House, the site often called America's first White House. Those 9 were among the 316 Black men, women, and children enslaved by Washington at his Mount Vernon plantation. African-American attorney Michael Cord speaking here to NBC 10 television.
5: Right now, with that Trump-appointed Supreme Court, it's political and legal suicide to ask them to do the right thing.
4: President Trump signed an executive order last year to remove, as he put it, improper and partisan ideology at federal sites. You know, when storms hit, are Black residents a priority for utility companies and emergency assistance agencies when it comes to getting them back online or offering various types of help? Or for that matter, planning in advance to make sure they're not hit the hardest during emergencies? Over the years, the BIN has reported on numerous delays by power companies and even the federal government when disasters hit their neighborhoods. To be fair, disasters hit not just Black neighborhoods, but in some cases, Black residents in many states have complained about how they seem to be last in line for help. I'm Mike Stevens on the Black Information Network. Now your local news.
6: A Black father is accused of killing his young son in Pineville. Officers arrested the 31-year-old man on a count of murder after he allegedly stabbed the 5-year-old to death inside his bedroom. Court documents show the suspect kicked in the door of the mother's apartment prior to the stabbing. Investigators say he has a history of violence. The Panthers are inviting fans out to celebrate the beginning of another season. The Fan Fest is coming up July 31st at Bank of America Stadium, where Carolina will hold an open practice and autograph session. The night will conclude with a fireworks show, and tickets for the Fan Fest are on sale for $5, which will benefit Carolina Panthers charities. That's what's happening in the area. 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
0: Most people know about Restaurant Week, but not everyone knows there's a Black Restaurant Week born in Houston, Texas in 2016 and is now spreading to cities across the country. It's more than just menus. It's a movement.
8: And so we really want to create something that was more all-inclusive to the creative things we were seeing happening in the food scene.
0: That's one of the three founders, Fallon Farrell.
8: As we've grown through the years, we've literally watched businesses start off as like a pop-up food tent and now having like two or three locations.
0: From soul food kitchens to hidden gem caterers, Black Restaurant Week shines a light where it's long been missing. It's helped generate tens of millions of dollars for Black-owned businesses, keeping legacies alive and creating new ones. And it's part of Black history still being written every time a diner takes that first bite. I'm Esther Dillard for the Black Information Network.
9: The International African American Museum, Charleston, South Carolina. Built near where so many Africans first arrived in chains, the International African American Museum in my hometown state of Charleston,

0: 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I'm Charlamagne Tha God, host of the world's most dangerous morning show, The Breakfast Club, and my history lives here.
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4: Cell phones have been an integral part of connecting our modern world. But did you know a Black nuclear engineer pioneered the technology for them? Henry Thomas Sampson was born in 1934 in Jackson, Mississippi. He earned his bachelor's degree in chemical engineering from Purdue University in 1956, followed by his master's degree from UCLA in 1961 and his PhD shortly after. In 1971, Henry Sampson created the Gamma Electric Cell. It's a device which produced long-lasting power to satellites. Sampson's innovation caught the attention of the Motorola Company, which then placed his patented technology into their telephones. This eventually led to the very first telephone calls being made using cell phones. Henry Sampson passed on June 4th, 2015. His genius and Black excellence helped create the globally connected world we share today. This is Tammy Eswick for the Black Information Network.
5: 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I'm Mike Strautmanis, and my history lives here.
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6: Here's what's trending this hour. Kentucky Senator Mitch McConnell is pushing back on rumors about his health following a recent hospitalization. In a statement released with a photo from the hospital, McConnell revealed he was treated for pneumonia after a fall last month. His office says he suffered no broken bones, concussion, heart attack, or stroke. While doctors have advised him to delay his return to the Senate floor, McConnell says he remains actively engaged in Senate business. I'm Bree Wood with what's trending.
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7: Former NFL linebacker Darren Lee has entered a no plea during his arraignment on a first-degree murder charge in Tennessee. Under state law, the plea is treated as not guilty. Prosecutors allege Lee killed his 29-year-old girlfriend, Gabriella Perpetuo, whose body was found inside the couple's home in February. Investigators say she suffered multiple stab wounds, human bite marks, and a broken neck. Lee remains jailed without bond and is scheduled to return to court in October. Prosecutors have not announced whether they'll seek the death penalty. Elsewhere in sports, the San Antonio Spurs have reportedly parted ways with TV play-by-play announcer Jacob Toby after allegations involving the sister of Spurs player Lindy Waters III went viral online. The controversy began when posts appeared on Toby's Instagram account accusing him of cheating on his longtime girlfriend. Screenshots quickly spread across social media before the posts were eventually deleted, and multiple reports say Toby is no longer with the organization. With the latest in sports, I'm Morgan Wood on the Black Information Network, BINnews.com, your home for Black news first.
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2: Well, the future of the Essence Festival of Culture in New Orleans remains uncertain as organizers and city leaders continue negotiating a new agreement. Despite another successful festival, organizers stopped short of confirming a return to New Orleans in 2027. Sundial Media Group CEO Kirk McDonald said both sides must agree on the path forward. Festival leaders highlighted that the event generates more than $300 million in economic activity for the city each year. And rapper Mystical has been transferred to Louisiana's infamous Angola prison, where he will serve a 20-year sentence after pleading guilty earlier this year to third-degree rape. Because of his celebrity status, prison officials have placed the Grammy-nominated rapper, whose real name is Michael Tyler, in protective custody. Angola is the nation's largest maximum security prison and has long been one of the most notorious correctional facilities in the country. The transfer comes months after Mystical accepted a plea deal connected to a 2022 case in Ascension Parish, Louisiana. With the latest in entertainment at 17 and 47 minutes past each hour, I'm Bree Wood on the Black Information Network, your home for Black News First.
3: On August 7th, 1948, Alice Coachman made history as the first Black woman to win an Olympic gold medal. Her victory in the high jump at the London Olympic Summer Games cemented her legacy as a trailblazer in sports and beyond. Coachman was born in Albany, Georgia in 1923 and grew up in the segregated South, where opportunities for Black athletes, particularly women, were scarce. Despite these challenges, her determination was undeniable. She trained barefoot on dirt roads with homemade equipment, proving that passion can overcome the biggest obstacles. At the 1948 Olympics, Coachman's high jump cleared the bar at 5'6" 1/8", and she became the first Black woman to win a gold medal. Beyond the track, Coachman became a role model and advocate for young athletes, encouraging them to pursue their dreams regardless of any barriers along the way. As we celebrate all of our country's gold medal winners, let's also take a moment to remember Alice Coachman, the first Black woman to win an Olympic gold medal. This is Bree Wood for the Black Information Network.
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5: At another aspect of America at 250. A Black perspective. Black Americans have been central to the story of American innovation, though their contributions have often been taught as isolated facts instead of continuous tradition. Inventors, engineers, mathematicians, and problem solvers have reshaped daily life and propelled national progress across generations. The Smithsonian's Lemelson Center highlights both historic and contemporary inventors, such as Lonnie Johnson, whose Super Soaker became a cultural icon.
6: The Super Soaker 50. Just pump up our powerful air pressure system, and you can soak someone up to 50 feet away. The Super Soaker 50 from Laramie.
5: Johnson also contributed to energy research in NASA's missions, even when denied access, funding, or even recognition. Black Americans have continuously innovated, reminding us that the nation's progress has depended on talents and ideas that were too often overlooked or undervalued. At NASA, Black women mathematicians like Mary W. Jackson, Katherine Johnson, Dorothy Vaughan, and Christine Darden were essential in the success of the American space program.
7: Quite a few women working in the space program.
5: The pioneering mathematicians and engineers were featured in the 2016 biographical drama Hidden Figures.
8: There are no colored bathrooms in this building or any building outside the West Campus, which is half a mile away.
5: The achievements of these Black women and their innovation is about more than just patents or public acclaim.
8: And I work like a dog, day and night, living off a coffee from a pot none of you want to touch.
5: Black Americans have contributed to every field, from medicine to transportation, often overcoming significant barriers to pursue their visions.
9: Excuse me if I have to go to the restroom a few times a day.
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10: 5, 4, 3, ignition. We have
4: the victory.
5: Glover was the first black man to pilot the Artemis II spacecraft around the moon.
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14: 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It's a new cyber crime threat where scammers embed malicious links inside QR codes to steal your personal data or install malware. 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Criminals are replacing legitimate codes with fake ones. 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
15: Ellen on your home for 24/7 news, the Black Information Network. A fight to protect others in the memory of Tamir Rice is being celebrated. Before we go deeper into our story, here's how the reading of an ordinance sounded.
16: To enact new section 1301.022 prohibiting the retail sale and display of gun-shaped lighters within Cuyahoga County, which will be known as the Tamir Rice Act.
15: According to WKYC, the retail sale and display of gun-shaped novelty lighters has been banned in Cuyahoga County in Ohio after a unanimous vote approving the legislation. Tamir Rice is the Cleveland, Ohio, then 12-year-old African-American who was shot dead by a police officer while he was playing with a pellet gun in 2014. The officer, Timothy Lohman, claimed it looked like a real gun. Cuyahoga County Councilmember Michael J. Hauser Sr. found that the lighters could repeat what happened to Tamir if the lighters got into the hands of other children especially. Councilman Hauser, who is African-American, says he found the issue to be important enough to bring forth this legislation.
17: I'm just grateful for the Rice family for even allowing me to use Tamir's name to bring meaningful change in our community. I think this is an important issue. I don't think it's highlighted enough.
15: Hauser explains how the new law will work beginning next month.
17: In 30 days, you cannot sell them or you will be fined. The first fine will be $500. Any fine after that will be $1,000. We're going to take this extremely seriously. We're going to put a call out to our community. I'm sure our community will step up. I'm sure they will put community over profit.
15: Council approved the ordinance with bipartisan support from every council member in support of the Tamir Rice Act, WKYC says. A major heat dome will send temperatures soaring across much of the country. Forecasters are warning of dangerous heat and stifling humidity expanding into the Midwest and spreading toward the East Coast. For more on these stories and national, international, state, and local news impacting the Black community, listen to the Black Information Network on the free iHeartRadio app or log on to BINnews.com. 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I'm Mike Island for Misty Jordan on your home for Black News First, the Black Information Network. 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
18: President Trump is making changes to the agency that helps oversee America's elections. The Elections Assistance Commission, known as the EAC, is a bipartisan and independent board that provides guidance to election officials and helps support voter participation across the country. President Trump has removed the commission's remaining Democratic members, Benjamin Hovland and Thomas Hicks. Meanwhile, Republican Commissioner Christy McCormick resigned, leaving the future of the commission uncertain. A White House official said the president reserves the right to remove individuals who may not align with the goal of securing elections and ensuring every legal vote is counted. Black American communities have historically faced barriers to voting and often rely on clear, accessible election guidance. That's your Washington Roundup. I'm Morgan Wood, your White House correspondent on the Black Information Network.
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20: I'm Big Sue on the Black Information Network. George Washington Carver, an agricultural scientist, inventor, and educator at Tuskegee University, sought to revitalize southern soil that had been stripped by cotton, a nitrogen-depleting crop. He developed a crop rotation method that alternated the cotton with legumes like peanuts that fixed nitrogen and other edible crops such as corn. This method increased the soil's productive capacity and also gave southern farmers another crop to produce and sell besides cotton, thus diversifying the market. In addition to crop rotation, Dr. Carver promoted the practice of using compost to reintroduce nutrients and add organic matter to the soil. He showed that using compost for soil revitalization increased its productivity by 100-fold compared with previous common methods. Using compost to build soil is a critical practice in organic farming and gardening today. And that's a fact. I'm Big Sue on the Black Information Network.
21: I'm Bree Wood with BIN News Now. California Governor Gavin Newsom says he supports the process of selecting a new Democratic nominee in Maine's Senate race, saying it's time for Democrats to move forward.
22: Every second we're talking about the past is a second wasted in terms of the essential nature of that race.
21: The move comes after Democrat Graham Plattner suspended his campaign amid a sexual assault allegation he denies. Chicago's Black Mayor Brandon Johnson's effort to put a millionaire tax question before voters has been blocked. City Council Committee ruled the proposal did not qualify as an emergency measure. The advisory referendum would have asked voters whether they support a 3% tax on millionaires. And Schoolboy Q is teasing a new album. The rapper announced a project titled Thank Q on Instagram, telling fans he's putting the finishing touches on the 12-track release. No release date has been announced. Get BIN News Now on demand 24/7 on the iHeartRadio app.
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24: We just want to know what happened and why our baby didn't come home. Like, that's our biggest thing.
23: What happened to Nolan Wells, his mother and father leaving Mississippi, traveling to Harlem, New York, to Reverend Al's House of Justice to join Reverend Sharpton and civil rights attorney Ben Crump?
0: Some things I could smell before I could see and before I can figure out. This does not smell right.
23: What smells is on July 4th, the black 18-year-old and friends went by boat to Mississippi's popular Horn Island. His friends made it back. Nolan did not. His body found days later.
0: He was one black with three young white men who happened to end up with his phone, happened to end up with his keys. Then there's just too many questions that they should not be closing the investigation.
23: The white friends, who have all lawyered up, claims he wanted to stay behind to talk with a girl, but left his car keys and phone on the boat.
1: What teenager would leave their phone behind if they're going to stay on this island? What teenager wouldn't take their phone?
23: His parents say when they got his phone, the day's events were deleted. Authorities are ready to close the case, concluding possible drowning.
1: Because when you start talking about drowning, I mean, this is a kid who knew how to swim.
23: The stories don't match. Remember the girl? She says Nolan told her he was leaving, getting on the boat.
1: One of them is telling the truth. One of them is not. We have to get to the bottom of that.
23: They want videos. Teens always have their phones out. One video appears to show an argument. Nolan had a brilliant future. He was a standout college football athlete, smart, outgoing, his parents so proud.
2: Nolan is a person with a big heart. He's loved by not just his family, but the community.
23: And the black community has circled. Tyler Perry contributing to the funeral. Colin Kaepernick paying for the independent autopsy.
0: So some people are saying, Reverend, are y'all bringing in race? Well, we're not bringing in race, but we're not discounting race either.
23: It is Mississippi, after all, a place with a bad history.
1: We're going to make sure that we get to the truth, the whole truth, and nothing but the truth.
23: Did you see the viral video of that North Charleston, South Carolina brawl where armed young people, mostly black, first started fighting each other, then beat up and dragged the cops? It was a 4th of July gone wild with neighbors flooding 911 to get police quick.
3: And asked to have officers come out here to break up a group of kids with firearms. And now there's like a full-out war going on outside my front door.
23: Cops couldn't even get control. One officer on the ground, kids on top of her. Police have made arrests. One teen even took a cop's taser. The North Charleston police chief says he needs community help. I'm Vanessa Tyler on the Black Information Network, your home for Black News First.
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6: I'm Uptown Angela on the Black Information Network. In 1895, Mary Fields, also known as Stagecoach Mary, became the first African-American woman to become a U.S. Postal Service Star Route Carrier. She was hired because she was the fastest at hitching a team of six horses. She drove her route with horses and a mule named Moses. Born a slave in 1832 in Tennessee, Mary had a reputation for wearing men's clothes, smoking, drinking, and shooting guns. Before becoming a mail carrier, she worked for 10 years at a convent, but her lifestyle led her to being kicked out of the mission. As a star carrier in Cascade, Montana, her job was to protect the mail on her route from thieves and bandits and to deliver mail. She was the only second woman in the United States and the first African-American woman to serve in that role. When she died in December 1914, she had one of the largest funerals ever in Cascade. And that's a fact. I'm Uptown Angela on the Black Information Network.
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25: I'm Mike Stevens on your home for Black News First, the Black Information Network. It seemed like things were starting to calm down somewhat in our black communities nationwide. But now we're again getting regular reports of gun violence spiking up again. And every time there is a loved one who's left in pain.
26: I don't think it's really hit me yet. You know, it's not seeing him is one thing, but knowing that I'll never see him again is just, it just breaks my heart.
5: I couldn't believe it. And then when we didn't get any information for over 3 hours, I knew Ernest was gone. And it was senseless.
25: Friends are also stunned about what happened to an Ohio father of three who was killed in what's being called a needless act of violence.
7: He did not deserve this. Not at all. I just feel so bad.
25: According to ABC 6 television, the 33-year-old black man was shot and killed after some type of confrontation with another black man. Police say the victim did not have a gun. The accused killer is locked up with a bond of over $1 million. What led to the shooting is still being investigated. Black Chicago leaders are celebrating the start of construction of a memorial to remember those who were tortured by a group of police officers for 20 years, leading to false confessions. Black Mayor Brandon Johnson and other officials gathered to break ground on the nation's first permanent memorial honoring survivors of police torture.
8: When this memorial is completed, it will provide a space for education, community building, remembrance, but it will also provide a place for hope and healing.
25: The project recognizes survivors of torture committed by a white former Chicago police commander, John Burge, who died about 8 years ago, and detectives under his command. The victims were mostly black. I'm Mike Stevens on the Black Information Network. Now your local news.
9: A black father is accused of killing his young son in Pineville. Officers arrested the 31-year-old man on a count of murder after he allegedly stabbed the 5-year-old to death inside his bedroom. Court documents show the suspect kicked in the door of the mother's apartment prior to the stabbing. Investigators say he has a history of violence. The Panthers are inviting fans out to celebrate the beginning of another season. The Fan Fest is coming up July 31st at Bank of America Stadium, where Carolina will hold an open practice and autograph session. The night will conclude with a fireworks show, and tickets for the Fan Fest are on sale for $5, which will benefit Carolina Panthers charities. That's what's happening in the area. 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
2: I'm Amber Payton from the Black Information Network. Every headline you hear from us starts with one question. How does this affect our community? We don't just report what's happening. We explain what it means for black families, black businesses, and black futures. From city halls to Capitol Hill, if it matters to you, it matters to us. 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Stay informed, stay connected, turn us on, and turn up the truth. 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
3: The opinions, beliefs, and viewpoints expressed in this commentary are those of the author and do not necessarily represent those of BIN and its founding partners and employees.
4: I'm James C. Harris, and I have something to say. Sunny Hostin says when she walks into a neighborhood filled with American flags, she feels unsafe. Think about that for a moment. Unsafe because of the American flag, not because of crime, not because of gangs, not because of open-air drug markets or random violence. The thing that makes her uncomfortable is the stars and stripes. If the symbol of our nation makes you fearful, that's not a national crisis. That's a personal one. That flag represents the country that gave Sunny Hostin the opportunity to become one of the highest paid television personalities in America. It represents the freedoms that allow her to criticize this nation every single day without fear of government retaliation. Millions of Americans, black, white, Hispanic, Asian, have served, sacrificed, and died under that flag. It's the same flag that flew during the civil rights movement, the same flag carried by the Tuskegee Airmen, the same flag that inspired generations of immigrants who dreamed of becoming Americans. If we're going to talk about feeling unsafe, let's have that conversation honestly. Talk about neighborhoods where children dodge bullets. Talk about communities devastated by violent crime. Talk about cities that have struggled for decades under failed leadership and policies that have left families trapped in fear. Those are real safety issues. The American flag isn't the problem. Our flag isn't a symbol of hate. It's a symbol of a nation always striving to become a more perfect union. It belongs to every American, not one race, not one political party, not one ideology. When patriotism becomes something to fear, we've lost sight of what unites us. Maybe it's time we stop teaching people to fear the flag and start reminding them what it stands for. I'm James T. Harris for the Black Information Network.
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5: Here's what's trending this hour. President Trump is mourning the death of Senator Lindsey Graham, calling the South Carolina Republican like a member of the family. Speaking on NBC's Meet the Press, Trump said he had spoken with Graham just hours before his passing and that he seemed tired but otherwise well. Tributes are pouring in from both parties, with California Senator Adam Schiff describing Graham as larger than life and calling his death a significant loss for Congress. I'm Bree Wood with what's trending.
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6: HBCU leaders are coming together to talk about the future of black education, innovation, and culture. The United Negro College Fund is hosting Unite 2026 in Atlanta, bringing together more than 1,000 HBCU presidents, leaders, students, advocates, and partners for one of the nation's biggest gatherings focused on the future of historically black colleges and universities. The lineup includes conversations with leaders like UNCF President and CEO Dr. Michael Lomax, former Georgia State Representative Stacey Abrams, journalist Charles Blow, and Dr. Harold Martin Sr., former president of North Carolina A&T. The event also celebrates the legacy of A Different World, featuring Jasmine Guy, Felicia Pride, and stars from the upcoming Netflix sequel discussing the impact HBCUs have had on generations. With the latest in HBCU news, I'm Morgan Wood on the Black Information Network, your home for Black News First.
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1: Real stories for the Queen City.
7: March 18, 1969, black nurses use their lunch break to protest discrimination at Charleston's Medical College Hospital. The 12 workers are accused of leaving their patients and are

0: fired. The next day, over 60 African-American hospital employees walk off the job and start a strike against the hospital. On April 25th, Governor McNair calls up 1,000 state troopers and National Guardsmen, orders a 9 p.m. curfew, and declares a state of emergency. Coretta Scott King addresses the Emmanuel African Methodist Episcopal Church on April 30th.
1: In our nation, the black working woman is perhaps the most discriminated against.
0: The governor responds with armored personnel carriers and soldiers brandishing bayonets. The black community boycotts Charleston businesses. Some report revenue reductions of as much as 50%. The hospital is eventually charged with 37 instances of civil rights violations by the federal government, who threatened to cut off $12 million in funding. And on June 27th, 1969, hospital president McCord yields. I'm Wesson Tishome for the Black Information Network.
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3: Zaire Wade, the eldest son of NBA Hall of Famer Dwayne Wade, is facing a felony charge following a recent domestic violence arrest in California. Authorities say Wade was taken into custody in June after police responded to reports of a woman screaming at a home in Burbank. Officers reportedly found a woman with facial injuries at the scene, and Wade was initially booked on multiple charges before prosecutors moved forward with a felony domestic violence charge. He was released after posting a $50,000 bond. And in more entertainment news, T.I. is making a major business move, signing a new publishing deal with Reservoir that covers his entire music catalog, including future releases. The agreement includes classic hits like What You Know, Live Your Life, and Dead and Gone, as well as material from his latest album, Kill the King. Reservoir says the partnership will help expand the reach of T.I.'s music and further cement the legacy of the Atlanta rap pioneer known as the King of the South. The deal comes as T.I. continues to focus on the business side of his career, ensuring his catalog remains valuable for years to come. With the latest in entertainment at 17 and 47 minutes past each hour, I'm Bree Wood on the Black Information Network, your home for Black news first.
4: I'm Shay Diddy on the Black Information Network. In 2019, the St. John Will.i.am Coltrane African Orthodox Church observed its 50th anniversary. Based in San Francisco, the church uses John Coltrane's music as a source for religious discovery. Instead of singing traditional hymns, worshipers chant Coltrane's A Love Supreme, and there are monthly meditations where people commune with Coltrane's music. In 1965, Branzo King and his wife, Marina King, saw Coltrane live at San Francisco Jazz Club. The couple had a religious experience. They called it a sound baptism. In the years leading up to his death in 1967 at the age of 40, Coltrane's music had grown increasingly spiritual. He said that he wanted to be a saint, and in him, Branzo, who had wanted to be a preacher, had found his God. Instead of a mural of Jesus in the sanctuary, there is one of patron saint John Coltrane. And that's a fact. I'm Shay Diddy on the Black Information Network.
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6: I'm Esther Dillard on your home for 24/7 News, the Black Information Network. Here are your top stories. Haitians to hold a rally in Chicago about TPS protections being snatched away. An Atlanta nonprofit helps foster youth start college at HBCUs with furnished dorm rooms. And the black parents of Nolan Wells are speaking out for the first time. They joined civil rights attorney Ben Crump at a news conference at the National Action Network. They all say things don't add up with their son's disappearance. The parents, Christine and Elmore Wansley, say their concerns include why he chose not to stay with the original group of friends on the 4th of July, why he was separated from his cell phone, and when one of the parents' friends recovered Nolan's phone, why some of the messages appear to be deleted.
7: We just want to know what happened and why our baby didn't come home. Like, that's our biggest thing.
6: Wells vanished July 4th during a boat trip with friends to Horn Island off the Mississippi Gulf Coast. Searchers found his body on the island 2 days later. The Mississippi Sheriff's Office says no evidence of a crime has been found so far. Ben Crump says he's arranging an independent autopsy in Washington, D.C., made possible by funding from former NFL star Colin Kaepernick. He's calling on law enforcement to do a thorough investigation. And he says Tyler Perry is offered to pay for the funeral. Meanwhile, in Chicago, Mayor Brandon Johnson is pushing back hard against President Trump. The black mayor is challenging the administration to stop what he calls wasting billions on wars abroad and instead answer the calls of working families in Chicago and cities across the country.
8: I challenge you to invest in mental health, jobs, education, housing, healthcare, transportation, and environmental justice. I challenge you to do that. If you are the big man and the big person that you claim to be, make those investments, and I will put everything that I love on the fact that violence will go down across this country if you make those investments.
6: Johnson's comments come as more than 360,000 people in Illinois are losing food assistance due to the Trump administration's historic cuts to the SNAP program. And this month is a partial win for black farmers. A federal judge has ordered the U.S. Department of Agriculture to reinstate $127 million in grants to organizations that support black farmers. That's money the Trump administration pulled earlier this year. U.S. District Judge Beryl Howell ruled the funding must be restored after two dozen organizations sued over cuts to a program meant to address historic land loss among farmers of color. The USDA has been ordered to file a status report with the court. Advocates say the ruling protects jobs and community programs that were on the brink of collapse. And finally tonight, the Harriet Tubman $20 bill is on hold again. The Trump administration has shelved the decade-long effort to put Tubman's face on the 20 while pushing to put President Trump's own image on currency instead. Tubman was a Union Army scout and spy who led the Combahee River Raid, freeing more than 700 enslaved people. Plans for her portrait have now stalled under three separate administrations. I'm Esther Dillard on your home for Black News First, the Black Information Network.
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13: 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King was a white minister who fought segregation in the 1960s. He died at 89.
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15: 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Teachers in one of the nation's largest majority black school districts are dealing with indecision even as their jobs were saved from budget cuts. According to WCAU, the Philadelphia, Pennsylvania Federation of Teachers says errors in the vacancy selection process are creating uncertainty even after 340 school-based positions were saved. Hundreds of the city's teachers are still waiting to find out where they will work in the coming school year. Earlier this year, there was a lot of uncertainty over the budget cuts. The district says all 340 school-based positions that were on the chopping block are now secure. But it's like, now what? The Philadelphia Federation of Teachers says a new wrinkle has come up as to how impacted educators will try to select school assignments they say should be based on seniority. Leaders in the union say some are weighing whether to even bother for now and go elsewhere while waiting on assignments. LaShawna Coleman is the teachers' union treasurer. Coleman, who is African-American, says in a press conference that teachers are weighing their options.
11: We have lots of teachers who said they've had offers from, unfortunately, charters, et cetera, and they're like, well, if I don't know where I'm going, I may take this, because it's not just about a school. It's about location, right? And people have childcare issues and commutes to think about.
15: Coleman says there was a records-keeping problem regarding trying to satisfy the teachers' decisions on next steps.
11: Those people were forced transferred when they didn't need to be. So some teachers decided that I want to go back if my job becomes available. Some teachers decided they didn't want to go back, and the district's records on that weren't great.
15: Coleman also says it boils down to basic communication of who, what, when, and where.
11: They have put their heart and soul into working in the city, educating the students every day, and they've asked a simple thing. Just tell me where I'm going to be teaching so I can prepare. What grade will I have? What subjects will I teach?
15: The union hopes to give teachers in one of the largest, mostly black school districts in the country the answers they need in short order, WCAU says. For more on these stories and national, international, state, and local news impacting the black community, listen to the Black Information Network on the free iHeartRadio app or log on to BINnews.com. 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
16: July is National Glizzy or Hot Dog Month, which means cookouts are in full swing. But before you grab that second or third hot dog, health experts say you may want to slow down. Registered dietitian Dr. Kristen Kirkpatrick with the Cleveland Clinic says hot dogs are often packed with sodium, preservatives, and other additives. She says research has linked processed meats to a higher risk of certain cancers. Black Americans are already disproportionately affected by high blood pressure and heart disease, and eating too many processed foods like hot dogs can make those conditions harder to manage. No one's saying you have to skip the family barbecue, but moderation is key. If hot dogs are on the menu, experts recommend choosing brands with the fewest ingredients and, when possible, eating all beef hot dogs. That's your Healthy Minute. I'm Morgan Wood on the Black Information Network, BINnews.com, your home for Black News First.
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18: 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But let's see. All my God kids love Taylor Swift so much. Like, you have to hear the way that they sing this song. They're like, you have to listen, Gma, to the song. And look, and can I buy it? And can I get it? So it's definitely some Taylor Swift happening around me going on. And she's super cool. I also really appreciate the way that she writes music and plays music and everything. So she's dope. I like A$AP Rocky. I like A$AP Ferg, too. So, yeah, there's a lot of things I'm into.
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9: Charlotte's BIN. Guaranteed Black. Guaranteed Human.
19: News this hour. I'm Terry McCready. Coming up, U.S. Central Command says traffic through the strait is flowing in spite of ceasefire violations. Condolences from colleagues after the sudden death of longtime senator from South Carolina, Lindsey Graham. A look at what happens to his open Senate seat. Convictions are off the table for several January 6th rioters. But first, here's BIN News Now.
20: More than 300 Marietta, Georgia residents packed a city council meeting last week to voice concerns about proposed data centers near their neighborhoods.
21: We don't really know the long-term effects of these things, but they're not going to be good.
20: Residents raised questions about the project's impact on quality of life as city leaders continue reviewing the plans. Former NFL linebacker Darren Lee has entered a no-contest-style plea that's treated as not guilty under Tennessee law. Lee is charged with the murder of his girlfriend, Gabriella Perpetuo, whose body was found in their home earlier this year. He remains jailed without bond and is due back in court in October. And Sean Kingston's legal troubles aren't over. The rapper is serving a federal prison sentence for wire fraud, but he still faces state fraud charges in Florida. His attorney is seeking to have those charges dismissed, with a court hearing scheduled for October. Get BIN News Now on demand 24/7 on the iHeartRadio app. Here's Terry McCready.
19: U.S. Central Command says the traffic is flowing in the Strait of Hormuz, CENTCOM making the statement in a post on X over the weekend, going on to say that U.S. forces are positioned and prepared to ensure that freedom of navigation. The post adding that the strait is open to all vessels seeking to lawfully transit the waterway and that Iran does not control it. U.S. Ambassador to the United Nations Mike Waltz accusing Tehran of repeatedly violating a ceasefire agreement.
0: This was a performance-based MOU. Iran is not living up to it, and all options are on the table. We saw that from our great U.S. military overnight.
19: Waltz on ABC's This Week after Iran said the strait is closed until further notice. The country's Islamic Revolutionary Guard releasing a statement saying it was closing the oil shipping lane because a vessel was traveling on an unauthorized route and disregarded Iran's warnings to change its course. Black Senator from South Carolina Tim Scott says America has lost a true statesman after the death of Lindsey Graham. Scott mourning the loss of his fellow Republican from the Palmetto State during an appearance on CNN's State of the Union.
1: It is a morning of mourning for me. It's a powerful reminder that life is fleeting, that we are not here very long.
19: Graham's office said he died Saturday at the age of 71 after a brief and sudden illness. South Carolina Governor Henry McMaster will appoint a temporary replacement for the late senator, and a special primary election will be held next month to choose a new Republican nominee for the November general election. A federal judge tossing the convictions of four people who participated in the January 6th Capitol riot in Washington, D.C. Just days ago, the judge granted a request from the Department of Justice to dismiss the convictions of the men who were members of the Proud Boys. The convictions were dismissed with prejudice, meaning the case is closed permanently. This comes after President Trump issued around 1,500 pardons to those convicted over the Capitol riot last year and commuted the sentences of 14 others. An Ebola training facility established by Doctors Without Borders in Kenya will assist health workers in preparing for significant and complex emergencies. African health officials say the outbreak in the Democratic Republic of Congo is the fastest growing ever. At least 600 people have died since it was declared 2 months ago. The region is facing extreme poverty, compounded by armed militias. Misinformation about the disease has led some locals to avoid treatment, ignore safeguards, and even attack healthcare workers. The training center on the outskirts of Nairobi is equipped with beds, mannequins, and protective gear to prepare doctors and nurses for deployments in the DRC or from regional countries at risk from the spreading disease. Stay informed, stay connected, and subscribe. 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
22: Welcome to the journey around America where we visit iconic locations connected to Black history. 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
25: And asking questions. In West Tennessee, she's crying out for justice for her 15-year-old daughter who was shot and killed last month. According to WHBQ television, a 16-year-old boy is being charged with first-degree murder for the death of Alexia Curry. Her mom just can't understand this.
26: My daughter was a sweet girl. She never bothered anybody. She was innocent. So why would they do what they did? I don't know.
25: Police say they responded to a weapons complaint in the early morning hours. When they got there, they found the girl dead from a gunshot wound.
26: My daughter has never been in the system, never been a problem child. She's just an innocent girl.
25: The mother says she's pleading for justice and answers about her daughter's death. Well, another black mayor is dealing with infrastructure issues. It's a new project designed to reduce flooding and strengthen climate resilience on Chicago's west side. Mayor Brandon Johnson and other officials toured the site of the facility they want to build.
2: $12 million of stormwater storage projects that will reduce flooding on Chicago's west side by providing, again, approximately 1.7 million gallons of underwater stormwater storage capacity.
25: The infrastructure investment marks the start of construction on the second of two underground storage installations designed to help reduce street and basement flooding while protecting hundreds of homes and businesses. This was Black Congresswoman Lauren Underwood speaking to the BIN about the recent opening of the Obama Center in Chicago.
3: I am so excited to welcome folks to my home state as we celebrate the leadership of President Barack Obama and the transformative 8 years that he steered our country.
25: The center opened on Juneteenth weekend, and now another round of admission tickets are on sale. The Obama Foundation said it expects high interest, and so potential ticket holders may experience a wait while purchasing them. Consumers will be able to buy up to 9 tickets that range in price from $15 to $30. They're available at Obama.org. The Obama Center is a nonprofit collaborator of the Black Information Network. And historically black, Hampton University is adding a bachelor's degree in dance beginning in the fall. The 87-credit program will be housed in the Department of Visual and Performing Arts and include training in ballet, contemporary, African dance, jazz, hip-hop, and musical theater. Students will take coursework and participate in performance studies. University leaders say the major builds on Hampton's tradition while honoring dance as a powerful part of black storytelling, scholarship, and artistic expression. For more stories of interest to the black community, log on to BINnews.com. 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
4: This is Layla Ali, undefeated world champion, Hall of Fame boxer, wellness advocate, and CEO of Layla Ali Lifestyle. My father, Muhammad Ali, was more than a champion in the ring. He was a global voice for courage, conviction, faith, and justice. The Muhammad Ali Center celebrates his life, his principles, and his willingness to stand for something bigger than himself, reminding us of the power of purpose. To learn more,

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1: I'm Bill Black with another Bet You Didn't Know music fact. 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
5: White nationalists took to the streets by the hundreds in Washington, D.C. A photo was going viral of a Black woman riding D.C.'s metro surrounded by them.
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6: The ideals captured at our founding were unprecedented in 1776, and also they remain unfinished in 2026.
3: And the Black Information Network is bringing you the stories that matter.
7: The opinions, beliefs, and viewpoints expressed in this commentary are those of the author and do not necessarily represent those of BIN and its founding partners and employees. Now it's time to bring the funk with Roland S. Martin.
8: The Donald Trump MAGA GOP attack on Black America continues, this time when it comes to the Smithsonian. The White House issued a 162-page report that is absolute trash. They say that the National Museum of American History has a radical bias. They complain that the Smithsonian is simply doing too much, that they are trying to erase our heritage, and they're not telling the true story of what has happened in this country. What they don't like is they don't like the full truth being told. They can't stand Americans knowing fully how white folks treated African Americans, treated Chinese, Japanese, how they treated Native Americans. They don't want any of that. See, if you're going to tell the story, tell the whole story. But they don't want to do any of that, because see, what they want is they want America's next generation to completely be told that BS story that we were all told growing up, all the lies told. Look, I am from Texas. And Texas mandates seventh grade Texas history. And we were never told that the Texas War for Independence was over slavery, that the white settlers wanted slavery to continue, and Mexico was in opposition to slavery. That's right. So millions of Texas kids learned white history, not real history. Trump wants only white history told. I'm Roland Martin on the Black Information Network.
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9: Here's what's trending this hour. Ambassador Mike Waltz says the ceasefire between the U.S. and Iran has effectively broken down, accusing Tehran of violating the terms of a memorandum of understanding. Speaking on ABC's This Week, Waltz says all options remain on the table. His comments come as tensions rise over the Strait of Hormuz, with Iran claiming the vital waterway is closed, while U.S. military officials insist it remains open and protected by American forces. I'm Bree Wood with what's trending.
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10: Former NFL linebacker Darren Lee has entered a no plea during his arraignment on a first-degree murder charge in Tennessee. Under state law, the plea is treated as not guilty. Prosecutors allege Lee killed his 29-year-old girlfriend, Gabriella Perpetuo, whose body was found inside the couple's home in February. Investigators say she suffered multiple stab wounds, human bite marks, and a broken neck. Lee remains jailed without bond and is scheduled to return to court in October. Prosecutors have not announced whether they'll seek the death penalty. Elsewhere in sports, the San Antonio Spurs have reportedly parted ways with TV play-by-play announcer Jacob Toby after allegations involving the sister of Spurs player Lindy Waters III went viral online. The controversy began when posts appeared on Toby's Instagram account accusing him of cheating on his longtime girlfriend. Screenshots quickly spread across social media before the posts were eventually deleted, and multiple reports say Toby is no longer with the organization. With the latest in sports, I'm Morgan Wood on the Black Information Network, BINnews.com, your home for Black news first.
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2: Nas is celebrating Jay-Z's legendary catalog with a new playlist on Tidal. The project, titled Curated by God's Son, Hove, features some of Jay-Z's biggest records, including tracks from Reasonable Doubt and the Blueprint albums 1, 2, and 3. Tidal shared the announcement on X, writing, "GOAT recognizes GOAT," while celebrating Jay-Z's 30th anniversary and his historic Yankee Stadium shows. The playlist is Nas's personal collection of favorite songs from the Brooklyn rap icon. Elsewhere in entertainment news, Sean Kingston is currently serving federal prison time, but he's still fighting state fraud charges in Florida. The rapper, whose real name is Kashawn Anderson, is serving a 3-year sentence after being convicted in a multi-million dollar luxury goods fraud scheme involving his mother, Janice Turner, who was sentenced to 5 years. Kingston's attorney is asking the state to drop its charges, arguing the businesses involved have been repaid. A change of plea hearing is scheduled for October 17th. With the latest in entertainment news, I'm Morgan Wood on the Black Information Network, BINnews.com, your home for Black news first.
3: I'm Kevin Brown with another look at modern-day Black history you should know. On January 6, 2021, as chaos engulfed the U.S. Capitol,
4: multiple capital injuries.
3: A group of Black officers stood as pillars of resilience and bravery. Among them was Capitol Police Officer Eugene Goodman, who diverted rioters away from the Senate chamber, potentially saving countless lives. Lieutenant Michael Byrd also faced a dire situation, protecting lawmakers from an advancing mob. His decisive actions safeguarded those entrusted to his care. And Officer Harry Dunn fought back against physical threats and racial slurs, standing firm in the defense of the Capitol and democracy. These Black officers and many others remind us that the strength of our democracy lies in those who protect it. So let's never forget to honor their heroism and strive for a nation worthy of their sacrifice. For the Black Information Network, I'm Kevin Brown.
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2: Good on the Black Information Network, looking at another aspect of America at 250, a Black perspective. As America approaches 250 years, we're often invited to celebrate the ideals that shaped this nation: freedom, liberty, and justice. But to truly understand the founding era, we have to hold two truths at the same time, because while liberty was being declared, labor was being demanded. In 1776, the words, "All men are created equal," rang out as a promise to the world, a bold vision, a revolutionary idea. But for enslaved Africans and their descendants, those words did not signal freedom. They marked a contradiction. At the very moment this nation was fighting for independence, nearly 1 in 5 people living in the colonies was enslaved. Their labor helped build the foundations of this country, economically, physically, and politically. From the tobacco fields of Virginia to the rice plantations of South Carolina to the cities where enslaved hands constructed roads and buildings, Black people were not just present in the founding era, they were essential to it. And yet they were denied the very liberty being demanded from a king. Some did not wait for freedom to be granted. They claimed it. Enslaved men and women escaped. They resisted. They petitioned. They even fought in the Revolutionary War, on both sides, seeking a freedom this new nation had not yet decided to give them. Names like Crispus Attucks, the first to fall in the Boston Massacre, remind us that Black Americans were part of this story from the very beginning, not on the margins, but in the moment. Still, when the Constitution was written, compromises were made. Compromises that counted the enslaved as 3/5 of a person for representation, but not humanity. Compromises that protected slavery instead of ending it. So yes, America was founded on the ideals of freedom, but it was also built on systems that contradicted those ideals. And this truth is not meant to divide us, it's meant to deepen our understanding, because the story of America at 250 is not just about where we began. It's about who pushed this nation to become better than it was. Black Americans, through resistance, resilience, and relentless hope, forced the meaning of liberty to expand from something promised to a few to something demanded for all. Black voices have always challenged the hypocrisy at the nation's core. Both enslaved and free African Americans petitioned the colonial and early American governments, sued for their freedom in courts, preached in churches, and organized in communities. Their argument was straightforward and profound. If freedom is a natural right, then the existence of slavery is not just a tragic flaw, but a fundamental illegitimacy. This moral challenge, articulated by known figures and countless unnamed individuals, built across generations. Their courage and clarity forced America to confront its contradictions, even when the nation was not ready to listen. Their advocacy would become the moral engine of future struggles for justice and equality. The founding era wasn't just a beginning, it was a test of whether a nation built on freedom would one day live up to it. And 250 years later, we are still answering that question. I'm Bree Wood, looking back on the Black perspective of America 250 on the Black Information Network.
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18: Happening now, the city of Chicago is constructing a memorial dedicated to the memory of those who died and those who survived police torture at the hands of the Chicago Police Department. Let me take you back to 1972. That's when the Chicago Tribune says Chicago Police Commander John Burge and his officers tortured more than 125 Black men, women, and children in order to coerce false confessions, according to the Chicago Police Torture Archive. We're talking about electric shocks, suffocation, severe beatings, and even mock executions. Reports say this went on till at least 1991. Here's one of the survivors.
19: It will stand as a permanent reminder of the suffering survivors endured, the resilience we showed, and responsibilities we all share to ensure these injustices never happen again.
18: The feds prosecuted Bird sometime later. He served about 3.5 years, according to the People's Law Office, before retiring in Florida. WTTW News says he was able to draw his $4,000 a month pension, meanwhile costing the city $200 million in legal fees.
17: A black Georgia police officer is under arrest after shooting and killing a 19-year-old. The Georgia Bureau of Investigations arrested DeKalb officer Derek Harris Jr. for involuntary manslaughter and reckless conduct. And after 18-year-old Milan Butler was seemingly beaten to death in a Jackson jail, black Mississippi State Representative Lawrence Blackman says he wants changes. Here's WJTV.
6: I'm calling on the Board of Supervisors, to make sure that the Raymond Detention Center receives the funds that they need to hire the staff and implement the changes that they need to keep defendants in their custody safe.
18: Supervisors in Stafford County, Virginia, have grave concerns over a new data center. They've halted plans for the 99-acre center after a 200-year-old cemetery was discovered. Many believe the graves are of formerly enslaved black people. The next step involves the developer hiring an archaeological consultant to research the cemetery. I'm Timmy Eswick, along with Esther Dillard on your home for Black News First, the Black Information Network. 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
20: President Trump is back in Washington, D.C., following a two-day NATO summit in Turkey where he pushed for increased defense spending from member nations, continued support for Ukraine in its war against Russia, and renewed calls for U.S. control of Greenland. Despite frequently criticizing the alliance in the past, President Trump praised NATO during the summit, saying there was tremendous love and unity among members. Meanwhile, President Trump says he also has no update on the health of Kentucky Senator Mitch McConnell. Questions continue to surround the longtime senator's condition after reports that McConnell was found unconscious at his Washington, D.C. home on June 14th due to a possible heart-related incident. Kentucky Governor Andy Beshear, who is a Democrat, has requested an update from McConnell's office as speculation continues about his health. That's your Washington Roundup. I'm Morgan Wood on the Black Information Network, your home for Black News First.
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22: 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We sit with elders who remember when Motown meant more than music, it meant movement. We walk with artists painting black features on city walls. 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Black folks here cook love into casseroles, build businesses in blitz zones, and still show up at city council meetings wearing their Sunday best. Even through loss, protests, and isolation, we persist. We don't just make culture, we protect it and pass it forward. From Lake Erie to Lake Street, Black Midwesterners hold it down with heart and hustle. Our cold doesn't stop the fire, and our pride speaks softly, but it stands firm. With Black News First, I'm Katie Gray on the Black Information Network.
23: I'm Bree Wood with BIN News Now. The Mississippi NAACP is calling for a full investigation into the death of black 18-year-old Nolan Wells. Civil rights attorney Ben Crump says Wells' family is seeking answers after the college athlete was found dead on Horn Island following a 4th of July outing.
24: His body was washed up on the shore, and so we have to get to the answers.
23: The cause of death has not been determined. Flint, Michigan's black mayor, Sheldon Neely, says the city has fulfilled its obligations under the 2016 Flint water settlement. Neely says all lead service lines have been replaced, though residents are still encouraged to use water filters. The lawsuit stemmed from the city's switch to the Flint River water supply. And Jay-Z is making history at Yankee Stadium. The rap icon set a new ticket sales record, drawing more than 44,000 fans on night one and 45,000 on night two during his anniversary concert series, celebrating Reasonable Doubt and The Blueprint. Get BIN News Now on demand 24/7 on the iHeartRadio app.
3: I'm Kevin Brown on your home for 24/7 News, the Black Information Network. Black Texas Congresswoman Jasmine Crockett, who came up short in a run for Senate, says she'll not campaign with the party's choice, James Tallarico. And speaking at the Global Black Economic Forum, she suggested that her primary loss was due to her race.
25: It was racist. It was a racist race. It is what it is.
3: Crockett told the crowd that she plans to campaign with down ballot Democrats who are black. Her goal, she says, is to get more Democrats to the polls as a way to help the party. Broward, Florida rapper Sean Kingston, a.k.a. Kashawn Anderson, is currently serving a 3-year federal sentence for wire fraud, but also faces state charges. Defense attorney Jim Stark wants the state charges dropped.
2: I'm hoping that we'll be able to convince them that it's a duplicitous prosecution and a waste of the state's time and energy and resources. So far, we haven't been successful in that.
3: The singer was convicted of a multi-million dollar luxury goods scheme he allegedly ran with his mother, Janice Turner, who got 5 years. The judge set a change of plea hearing for October 17th. Kingston's defense also says that most of the defrauded businesses have been paid back. Broward County Judge Ernest Calra set a new hearing date for their in-state case.
4: All right, we'll set them both for a status on October 17th on a change of plea and see what happens.
3: President Donald Trump has been celebrating strong overall job growth while downplaying persistent high black unemployment, which remains significantly higher than the national average. The latest data from the Bureau of Labor Statistics shows black unemployment at 6.6 in June compared to the overall U.S. unemployment rate of 4.2. Trump has addressed the issue by pointing to his efforts to bring manufacturing back to the U.S., claiming that African-American unemployment is at its lowest level in history. However, critics argue that Trump's policies have disproportionately affected black workers, and economists emphasize the need to address the widening employment gap. Black attorney Ben Crump is questioning the circumstances surrounding the death of the 18-year-old black teen Nolan Xavier Wells, highlighting discrepancies in the accounts of those who were with him on Horn Island before he disappeared. Crump pointed out conflicting versions of events, particularly regarding whether Wells intended to return to the boat or stay behind with a young woman. The attorney emphasized the uncertainty surrounding Wells' final moments, as some claim he boarded the boat while others say he did not. Crump's involvement in the case brings clarity to the situation and pressure for a transparent investigation into Wells' death, which remains shrouded in unanswered questions for his family. The Black Dance Academy, located in Leimert Park, Los Angeles, California, offers a summer program for dancers and drummers ages 5 and up, focusing on black culture and arts. Founded by Dr. Jewel Jackson Jallo, the Academy aims to build community, create safe spaces for black expression, and preserve black culture through dance and drum. The curriculum includes African dance, hip-hop, African drum, Afro-Brazilian, and other diasporic movement languages. The Academy also offers a $5 first class summer special and welcomes new families to join. Additionally, the Academy provides youth summer camps and open classes for all ages to learn and connect with culture through dance and drum. I'm Kevin Brown on your home for Black News First, the Black Information Network.
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7: 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At the Black Information Network, we document the resistance, reinvention, and realness that makes the Bay Area a black cultural capital. In Oakland, history still breathes through murals of Huey Newton and the echoes of E-40. In Richmond, aunties still cook red beans on Sundays, and grandkids still get lined up with clippers in the kitchen. In San Francisco, you'll find poets hosting open mics in places where jazz never died. We uplift community gardens started by black teachers. We follow youth groups organizing art shows that double as healing circles. Speak to parents fighting for their children's right to learn black history in public schools. Yes, the Bay has changed, but our culture hasn't. From the steps of Lake Merritt to tech hubs run by black coders, we see a new generation building while honoring the past. This isn't just a region, it's a reclamation, and the Black Bay is still here. With Black News First, this is Doug Davis on the Black Information Network.
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9: I'm Mike Stevens on your home for Black News First, the Black Information Network. It seemed like things were starting to calm down somewhat in our black communities nationwide. But now we're again getting regular reports of gun violence spiking up again. And every time there is a loved one who's left in pain.
10: I don't think it's really hit me yet. You know, it's not seeing him is one thing, but knowing that I'll never see him again is just, it just breaks my heart.
11: I couldn't believe it. And then when we didn't get any information for over 3 hours, I knew Ernest was gone. And it was senseless.
9: Friends are also stunned about what happened to an Ohio father of three who was killed in what's being called a needless act of violence.
0: He did not deserve this. Not at all. I just feel so bad.
9: According to ABC 6 television, the 33-year-old black man was shot and killed after some type of confrontation with another black man. Police say the victim did not have a gun. The accused killer is locked up with a bond of over $1 million. What led to the shooting is still being investigated. Black Chicago leaders are celebrating the start of construction of a memorial to remember those who were tortured by a group of police officers for 20 years, leading to false confessions. Black Mayor Brandon Johnson and other officials gathered to break ground on the nation's first permanent memorial honoring survivors of police torture.
8: When this memorial is completed, it will provide a space for education, community building, remembrance, but it will also provide a place for hope and healing.
9: The project recognizes survivors of torture committed by a white former Chicago police commander, John Burge, who died about 8 years ago, and detectives under his command. The victims were mostly black. I'm Mike Stevens on the Black Information Network. Now your local news.
12: A black father is accused of killing his young son in Pineville. Officers arrested the 31-year-old man on a count of murder after he allegedly stabbed the 5-year-old to death inside his bedroom. Court documents show the suspect kicked in the door of the mother's apartment prior to the stabbing. Investigators say he has a history of violence. The Panthers are inviting fans out to celebrate the beginning of another season. The Fan Fest is coming up July 31st at Bank of America Stadium, where Carolina will hold an open practice and autograph session. The night will conclude with a fireworks show, and tickets for the Fan Fest are on sale for $5, which will benefit Carolina Panthers charities. That's what's happening in the area. 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
26: On September 17th, 2009, 24-year-old Mytrese Richardson disappeared without a trace in the woods near Malibu, California. She had been arrested at a beachside restaurant for failing to pay a tab and taken to the Lost Hills Sheriff Station.
27: You know, I mean, she's not from that area, and I would hate to wake up to a morning report. Lost somewhere with her head chopped off.
28: At least in the station here, she will be separated, so nobody's going to be with her. So at least that's, you know, the plus thing, so you don't have to worry about her safety.
26: This is the same sheriff station where Mel Gibson was taken to sober up after his drunken rant and then safely driven back to his car. There was no courtesy ride for Mytrese, the young African-American non-celebrity.
29: They knew that she had been released with no car, no money, no cell phone, nothing. And in the dead of night, her mom calls the next morning to tell them that she never came home. And it's like, oh, well, she probably just, you know, they were just very nonchalant and casual about it.
27: She doesn't know the area. She's never been in your area. Well, I think she's depressed. That's what has me
28: fight. That's worth you more than just her. Okay.
26: The police released her just after midnight.

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1: Cell phones have been an integral part of connecting our modern world. But did you know a black nuclear engineer pioneered the technology for them? Henry Thomas Sampson was born in 1934 in Jackson, Mississippi. He earned his bachelor's degree in chemical engineering from Purdue University in 1956, followed by his master's degree from UCLA in 1961 and his PhD shortly after. In 1971, Henry Sampson created the gamma electric cell. It's a device which produces long-lasting power to satellites. Sampson's innovation caught the attention of the Motorola company, which then placed his patented technology into their telephones. This eventually led to the very first telephone calls being made using cell phones. Henry Sampson passed on June 4th, 2015. His genius and black excellence helped create the globally connected world we share today. This is Tammy Eswick for the Black Information Network.
2: 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I'm Mike Strautmanis, and my history lives here.
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5: Here's what's trending this hour. FBI Director Kash Patel says the Bureau is assisting local authorities following the death of Senator Lindsey Graham. In a social media post, Patel praised the South Carolina Republican as a devoted public servant and patriot. Graham's office says the 71-year-old senator died Saturday after what is described as a brief and sudden illness. His family is requesting privacy and prayers during this difficult time. I'm Bree Wood with What's Trending.
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6: HBCU leaders are coming together to talk about the future of black education, innovation, and culture. The United Negro College Fund is hosting Unite 2026 in Atlanta, bringing together more than 1,000 HBCU presidents, leaders, students, advocates, and partners for one of the nation's biggest gatherings focused on the future of historically black colleges and universities. The lineup includes conversations with leaders like UNCF President and CEO Dr. Michael Lomax, former Georgia State Representative Stacey Abrams, journalist Charles Blow, and Dr. Harold Martin Sr., former president of North Carolina A&T. The event also celebrates the legacy of A Different World, featuring Jasmine Guy, Felicia Pride, and stars from the upcoming Netflix sequel discussing the impact HBCUs have had on generations. With the latest in HBCU news, I'm Morgan Wood on the Black Information Network, your home for black news first.
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2: Bobby Brown is looking back on the legacy of one of R&B's most influential albums. In an exclusive interview with People, Brown reflected on the impact of Don't Be Cruel, the 1988 album that helped define the new Jack Swing era and became a turning point in his career. The project featured hits like My Prerogative, Every Little Step, and Roni, and went on to become one of the best-selling R&B albums of all time. Nearly four decades later, Brown says the music's connection with fans is what continues to make the album special. Elsewhere in entertainment news, Schoolboy Q is gearing up for a new album. The rapper recently announced his upcoming project, Thank Q, on Instagram, revealing that he's wrapping up his 12-song album. While details about the project are still limited, the announcement has fans looking forward to new music from the TDE veteran, who has built a reputation for his gritty storytelling, unique style, and projects like Oxymoron, Blank Face LP, and Crash Talk. Schoolboy Q has not announced an official release date yet, but the album will mark his latest full-length release since 2024's Blue Lips. With the latest in entertainment, I'm Morgan Wood on the Black Information Network.
3: 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At the Black Information Network, we tell the stories that Third Ward, Fifth Ward, Acres Homes, and Sunnyside built. 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Where Beyonce learned to sing. Where Megan told you to boss up. Where Big Mo and DJ Screw slowed the city down to match its heart rate. We visit local shops on Alameda, where barbers serve as therapists. We sit with vendors selling everything from shea butter to political books on the corner of Blodgett and Ennis. And catch up with TSU students launching Black-owned startups between classes. Black Houston is spiritual and entrepreneurial. And even as the skyline rises and developers creep in, the soul of Black Houston holds steady. Because in the words of our elders, if you don't see us, you're not looking. I'm Nicole Deal with Black News First on the Black Information Network.
4: I'm Esther Dillard on your home for 24/7 News, the Black Information Network. Here are your top stories. Haitians to hold a rally in Chicago about TPS protections being snatched away. An Atlanta nonprofit helps foster youth start college at HBCUs with furnished dorm rooms. And the Black parents of Nolan Wells are speaking out for the first time. They joined civil rights attorney Ben Crump at a news conference at the National Action Network. They all say things don't add up with their son's disappearance. The parents, Christine and Elmore Wansley, say their concerns include why he chose not to stay with the original group of friends on the 4th of July, why he was separated from his cell phone, and when one of the parents' friends recovered Nolan's phone, why some of the messages appear to be deleted.
5: We just want to know what happened and why our baby didn't come home. Like, that's our biggest thing.
4: Wells vanished July 4th during a boat trip with friends to Horn Island off the Mississippi Gulf Coast. Searchers found his body on the island 2 days later. The Mississippi Sheriff's Office says no evidence of a crime has been found so far. Ben Crump says he's arranging an independent autopsy in Washington, D.C., made possible by funding from former NFL star Colin Kaepernick. He's calling on law enforcement to do a thorough investigation. And he says Tyler Perry is offered to pay for the funeral. Meanwhile, in Chicago, Mayor Brandon Johnson is pushing back hard against President Trump. The Black mayor is challenging the administration to stop what he calls wasting billions on wars abroad and instead answer the calls of working families in Chicago and cities across the country.
6: I challenge you to invest in mental health, jobs, education, housing, health care, transportation, and environmental justice. I challenge you to do that. If you are the big man and the big person that you claim to be, make those investments, and I will put everything that I love on the fact that violence will go down across this country if you make those investments.
4: Johnson's comments come as more than 360,000 people in Illinois are losing food assistance due to the Trump administration's historic cuts to the SNAP program. And this month is a partial win for Black farmers. A federal judge has ordered the U.S. Department of Agriculture to reinstate $127 million in grants to organizations that support Black farmers. That's money the Trump administration pulled earlier this year. U.S. District Judge Beryl Howell ruled the The funding must be restored after 24 organizations sued over cuts to a program meant to address historic land loss among farmers of color. The USDA has been ordered to file a status report with the court. Advocates say the ruling protects jobs and community programs that were on the brink of collapse. And finally tonight, the Harriet Tubman $20 bill is on hold again. The Trump administration has shelved the decade-long effort to put Tubman's face on the 20 while pushing to put President Trump's own image on currency instead. Tubman was a Union Army scout and spy who led the Combahee River Raid, freeing more than 700 enslaved people. Plans for her portrait have now stalled under three separate administrations. I'm Esther Dillard on your home for Black News First, the Black Information Network.
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7: The Minnesota Black homeowner shot in the neck by his white neighbor in Minneapolis. His new lawsuit blames police for not responding sooner.
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3: 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Benefits include cash flow stability, tax advantages, and watching your equity grow over time. 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Flipping is best if you are looking for a fast profit and willing to take on a little more risk. 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Money news at 24 and 54 minutes past each hour. I'm Nicole Deal on your home for Black News First, the Black Information Network.
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12: A social media video produced in the little old town of Goodman, Mississippi, which has about 1,200 residents, has caught the attention of Mississippi law enforcement. The video shows a couple of guys with guns knocking on the door of the Goodman Police Department, showing they're not home. The guys, who are black, proclaim that they run the majority black town. Now, in fairness, this 9 times out of 10 could just be comedy-type content, but it's shaking the community. Here's Mayor Michael Howard via WJTV.
13: And when they were shooting the video, I told them, I got between them and said, yeah, y'all can't do this. This is something that you can't do in our town. Now, one of the guys said, well, we didn't pay this guy to shoot the video. I don't care who you pay. He can't do the video in this town. If you're going to do a video, get with the board. Let the board make a decision of you doing a positive video.
12: Whether that's true or not, I'll leave it up to the lawyers. State police now patrolling the area.
4: Boston University researchers say they studied Dallas Cowboys defensive lineman Marshawn Nealand's brain and discovered the black 25-year-old was in the early stages of CTE. That's also known as chronic traumatic encephalopathy. Nealand died last November after a police chase. And the family of Democratic Louisiana State Senator Larry Selders is working on funeral arrangements after he suddenly died while attending his son's football practice. Family members say they believe the black politician suffered a heart attack. State Senator Larry Selders was 44 years old.
12: Well, federal prosecutors say former New Orleans Mayor LaToya Cantrell, who's a black woman, misspent campaign funds. But a judge says they cannot use that information for her upcoming trial next year. What can be used is the ring that her alleged former boyfriend, NOPD officer Jeffrey Vappi, gave to her. Here's Fox 8 with legal analyst Joe Responti.
8: It dirties up the defendant. It shows negative things that the defendant did. And you can try to say, you see, she does this thing bad and wrong. So imply that the thing we're on trial for, she did.
12: I'm Tammy Eswick, along with Esther Dillard on your home for Black News First, the Black Information Network. 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
14: Stroke is the leading cause of disability in the United States. Acute ischemic strokes, which account for 85% of all strokes, are caused by a blood clot in the brain and can result in sudden loss of brain function or permanent and physical impairments, such as trouble thinking, speaking, or moving. 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And that's your Healthy Minute. I'm Mike Island on the Black Information Network.
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17: BIN News this hour, I'm Terry McCready. Coming up, the president joining other lawmakers mourning the passing of a dear colleague and friend. The family of a black teen from Mississippi who died mysteriously over the 4th of July holiday, meeting with legal and civil rights leaders over the weekend. The NAACP has a special way to mark the nation's 250th anniversary. But first, here's BIN News Now.
18: I'm Bree Wood with BIN News Now. Black Senator Tim Scott is mourning the death of fellow South Carolina Republican Lindsey Graham.
19: It is a morning of mourning for me. It's a powerful reminder that life is fleeting.
18: Graham died at age 71 following a sudden illness, with reports indicating emergency crews responded to a cardiac arrest at his Washington home. Police in Louisiana are investigating the state's first child hot car death of the year. Authorities say black 3-year-old Jakari James climbed into an unlocked vehicle in Ponchatoula and was later found unresponsive by the car owner. His death marks the 12th hot car death nationwide this year, according to Kids in Car Safety. And Michael has become the first biopic to surpass $1 billion at the global box office. The film is now the highest grossing musical biopic and the biggest biopic ever, while also becoming Lionsgate's first movie to reach the $1 billion milestone. Get BIN News Now on demand 24/7 on the iHeartRadio app. Back to Terry McCready.
17: President Trump says Senator Lindsey Graham was like a member of his family. Trump mourning the death of 71-year-old Graham on NBC's Meet the Press. The South Carolina Republican had been scheduled to appear yesterday.
20: He was great. He was unique in every way, actually.
17: South Carolina's black Senator Tim Scott calling the death a devastating loss.
19: He was just the kind of committed person that you don't really appreciate how committed he was to America. I can't think of a more committed public servant to this country.
17: Statement from Graham's office says the family appreciates prayers at this time and is asking for privacy during this incredibly difficult period. The family of Nolan Wells is pleading for answers after the body of the black teen from Mississippi was discovered on an island shortly after the 4th of July holiday. The teen's mother and other family members met with National Action Network President Reverend Al Sharpton and attorney Ben Crump in New York City over the weekend.
0: Don't rush to judgment saying it was not racism, because we do not know. We do know what these parents are being told does not make sense.
17: 18-year-old Nolan was found dead on an island off the Mississippi mainland after a boating trip there with friends. Crump says his team will conduct an independent review and is calling for the release of records, witness accounts, and autopsy results. Crump is suggesting race may be a factor, with Nolan being the only African-American in the friend group. The NAACP is marking the 250th anniversary of the United States with a significant political push, announcing plans to invest $20 billion into a Get Out the Vote campaign ahead of November's midterm elections. The organization describing the effort as its largest ever in a midterm cycle, framing it as a direct response to a moment of urgency for voting rights and democracy. The NAACP says the campaign will be implemented in partnership with GSSA and looks to recruit 20,000 volunteers to mobilize 6.5 million black voters across 14 states and 33 congressional districts. The organization tied the scale of the investment to recent Supreme Court rulings it says diluted the Voting Rights Act and ushered in racial gerrymandering across the South. A black GOP congressional candidate in the Sunshine State telling a newspaper that you can't be born gay. Rod Joseph also suggested homosexuality dates back only to the Roman Empire. Joseph insists sexual preference from the Roman Empire to date is always a preference. His remarks are pretty surprising since he is running in South Florida, which is a hub for the LGBTQ community. Florida Congressional District 20 includes Wilton Manors, a suburb of Fort Lauderdale, regularly ranked as one of the biggest gay communities in the country. I'm Terry McCready for the Black Information Network.
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21: I'm Amber Payton on the Black Information Network, and today we honor a true hero of World War II, Waverly B. Woodson Jr., an African-American medic who risked it all for freedom and his comrades. June 6, 1944, D-Day. Amid the chaos of Omaha Beach, Woodson's landing craft was struck. Despite being wounded himself, he leaped into action. For over 30 relentless hours, he treated the injured under enemy fire, bandaging wounds, performing amputations, and saving countless lives. But Woodson's heroism went beyond the battle. Field. In an era of segregation, he shattered barriers, proving that courage knows no color. His nomination for the Medal of Honor was never awarded until the Distinguished Service Cross was posthumously honored in 2024. It's the second highest honor that can be bestowed on a member of the Army and is awarded for extraordinary heroism. Let's ensure his story is never forgotten. Waverly B. Woodson Jr. exemplifies the best of humanity, dedication, bravery, and the power to inspire. I'm Amber Payton on your home for 24/7 Black News First, the Black Information Network.
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22: I'm Mike Stevens on your home for Black News First, the Black Information Network. As the nation continues to recognize our 250th birthday, there continues to be a pushback to sharing true black history, which is true American history, even if some of it is uncomfortable. In Philadelphia, for example, a legal fight is continuing over a slavery exhibit that has received a lot of national attention. The city of Philadelphia is filing a petition to an appeals court to rehear its recent decision, which allowed the Trump administration to replace the exhibit at what's called the President's House. The purpose of the slavery memorial there is to honor primarily the 9 African descendants enslaved by President George Washington at the President's House, the site often called America's first White House. Those 9 were among the 316 black men, women, and children enslaved by Washington at his Mount Vernon plantation. African-American attorney Michael Cord speaking here to NBC 10 television.
23: Right now, with that Trump-appointed Supreme Court, it's political and legal suicide to ask them to do the right thing.
22: President Trump signed an executive order last year to remove, as he put it, improper and partisan ideology at federal sites. You know, when storms hit, are black residents a priority for utility companies and emergency assistance agencies when it comes to getting them back online or offering various types of help? Or for that matter, planning in advance to make sure they're not hit the hardest during emergencies. Over the years, the BIN has reported on numerous delays by power companies and even the federal government when disasters hit their neighborhoods. To be fair, disasters hit not just black neighborhoods, but in some cases, black residents in many states have complained about how they seem to be last in line for help. I'm Mike Stevens on the Black Information Network. Now your local news.
2: A black father is accused of killing his young son in Pineville. Officers arrested the 31-year-old man on a count of murder after he allegedly stabbed the 5-year-old to death inside his bedroom. Court documents show the suspect kicked in the door of the mother's apartment prior to the stabbing. Investigators say he has a history of violence. The Panthers are inviting fans out to celebrate the beginning of another season. The Fan Fest is coming up July 31st at Bank of America Stadium, where Carolina will hold an open practice and autograph session. The night will conclude with a fireworks show, and tickets for the Fan Fest are on sale for $5, which will benefit Carolina Panthers charities. That's what's happening in the area. 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
5: This is Morgan Wood from the Black Information Network, sharing Black history around America. More than 200,000 Black soldiers fought in the Civil War, many for a freedom they have never known. The African American Civil War Museum in Washington, D.C. honors their service, sacrifice, and determination to claim citizenship and dignity.

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1: Most people know about Restaurant Week, but not everyone knows there's a Black Restaurant Week born in Houston, Texas in 2016 and is now spreading to cities across the country. It's more than just menus. It's a movement.
2: And so we really want to create something that was more all-inclusive to the creative things we were seeing happening in the food scene.
1: That's one of the three founders, Fallon Farrell.
2: As we've grown through the years, we've literally watched businesses start off as like a pop-up food tent and now having like two or three locations.
1: From soul food kitchens to hidden gem caterers, Black Restaurant Week shines a light where it's long been missing. It's helped generate tens of millions of dollars for Black-owned businesses, keeping legacies alive and creating new ones. And it's part of Black history still being written every time a diner takes that first bite. I'm Esther Dillard for the Black Information Network.
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8: Chicago Mayor Brandon Johnson is warning City Hall alternative revenues have fallen more than $130 million short of projections.
0: You'll hear about it on the Black Information Network.
9: The opinions, beliefs, and viewpoints expressed in this commentary are those of the author and do not necessarily represent those of BIN and its founding partners and employees. Now it's time to bring the funk with Roland S. Martin.
10: The Donald Trump MAGA GOP attack on Black America continues, this time when it comes to the Smithsonian. The White House issued a 162-page report that is absolute trash. They say that the National Museum of American History has a radical bias. They complain that the Smithsonian is simply doing too much, that they are trying to erase our heritage, and they're not telling the true story of what has happened in this country. What they don't like is they don't like the full truth being told. They can't stand Americans knowing fully how white folks treated African Americans, treated Chinese, Japanese, how they treated Native Americans. They don't want any of that. See, if you're going to tell the story, tell the whole story. They don't want to do any of that because, see, what they want is they want America's next generation to completely be told that BS story that we were all told growing up, all the lies told. Look, I am from Texas. And Texas mandates seventh grade Texas history. And we were never told that the Texas War for Independence was over slavery, that the white settlers wanted slavery to continue and Mexico was in opposition to slavery. That's right. So millions of Texas kids learned white history, not real history. Trump wants only white history told. I'm Roland Martin on the Black Information Network.
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11: Here's what's trending this hour. The U.S. military says the Strait of Hormuz remains open despite Iran's declaration that the strategic waterway is closed until further notice. In a statement posted Sunday, U.S. Central Command said commercial traffic continues to move through the strait and emphasized that American forces are prepared to protect freedom of navigation. The developments come amid escalating tensions between Washington and Tehran. I'm Bree Wood with What's Trending.
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1: Former NFL linebacker Darren Lee has entered a no plea during his arraignment on a first-degree murder charge in Tennessee. Under state law, the plea is treated as not guilty. Prosecutors allege Lee killed his 29-year-old girlfriend, Gabriella Perpetuo, whose body was found inside the couple's home in February. Investigators say she suffered multiple stab wounds, human bite marks, and a broken neck. Lee remains jailed without bond and is scheduled to return to court in October. Prosecutors have not announced whether they'll seek the death penalty. Elsewhere in sports, the San Antonio Spurs have reportedly parted ways with TV play-by-play announcer Jacob Toby after allegations involving the sister of Spurs player Lindy Waters III went viral online. The controversy began when posts appeared on Toby's Instagram account accusing him of cheating on his longtime girlfriend. Screenshots quickly spread across social media before the posts were eventually deleted, and multiple reports say Toby is no longer with the organization. With the latest in sports, I'm Morgan Wood on the Black Information Network, BINnews.com, your home for Black news first.
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2: Well, the future of the Essence Festival of Culture in New Orleans remains uncertain as organizers and city leaders continue negotiating a new agreement. Despite another successful festival, organizers stopped short of confirming a return to New Orleans in 2027. Sundial Media Group CEO Kirk McDonald said both sides must agree on the path forward. Festival leaders highlighted that the event generates more than $300 million in economic activity for the city each year. And rapper Mystikal has been transferred to Louisiana's infamous Angola prison, where he will serve a 20-year sentence after pleading guilty earlier this year to third-degree rape. Because of his celebrity status, prison officials have placed the Grammy-nominated rapper, whose real name is Michael Tyler, in protective custody. Angola is the nation's largest maximum security prison and has long been one of the most notorious correctional facilities in the country. The transfer comes months after Mystikal accepted a plea deal connected to a 2022 case in Ascension Parish, Louisiana. With the latest in entertainment at 17 and 47 minutes past each hour, I'm Bree Wood on the Black Information Network, your home for Black news first.
3: I'm Ramses Ja on the Black Information Network with another Black hero you should know. On September 11, 2001, First Officer Leroy Homer Jr. was in the cockpit of United Airlines Flight 93. A skilled pilot, a devoted husband, and a proud veteran of the U.S. Air Force, Homer's life was one of dedication and courage. When terrorists hijacked the plane, Homer and the passengers faced an unthinkable choice. Knowing the stakes, they banded together, forcing the plane down in a Pennsylvania field, a selfless act that saved countless lives on the ground and stopped an attack on our nation's capital. Leroy Homer Jr.'s bravery wasn't limited to that day. He broke barriers throughout his career, inspiring young Black aviators to soar. He was more than a pilot. He was a hero, a trailblazer, and a symbol of sacrifice for greater good. As we remember Flight 93 and all the heroes and American lives that we lost on 9/11, let us also honor the legacy of Leroy Homer Jr., a Black man who showed us the true meaning of courage in the face of terror. This is Ramses Ja on your home for 24/7 Black news. First, the Black Information Network.
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5: Brown on the Black Information Network, taking a look at another aspect of America at 250, a Black perspective. The Harlem Renaissance, which flourished during the 1920s and 1930s, was an explosion of Black creativity and intellectual life. Often referred to as the New Negro Movement, it was centered in Harlem, New York, but its influence radiated across the nation. Artists, writers, musicians, and thinkers used literature, music, dance, and visual arts to explore and articulate modern Black identity. This was a period of self-definition and cultural assertion, and a rebirth that challenged stereotypes, celebrated heritage, and insisted on the dignity and complexity of Black life. The movement produced an outpouring of artistic achievement, but it was also a political and social awakening as creators used their work to question injustice and imagine new futures. Writers like Langston Hughes, Claude McKay, philosopher Alan Locke captured the rhythms and realities of ordinary Black life with poetry and prose full of wit, music, and honesty. Anthropologist and novelist Zora Neale Hurston traveled the American South and chronicled the lives, speech, and folklore of Black Southerners, creating a literary legacy that remains vital today. Her masterpiece, Their Eyes Were Watching God, celebrated Southern Black culture and female independence. Musicians such as Duke Ellington and Louis Armstrong, Cab Calloway, the charismatic band leader, and Fats Waller, known for laying the framework for modern jazz piano in the Harlem movement. He was one of the best jazz pianists and one of the leaders of the Harlem era. He was very successful in the United States and Europe and was best known for the songs Ain't Misbehavin' and Honeysuckle Rose. Billie Holiday, an iconic vocalist and the empress of the blues, Bessie Smith, redefined American music, blending jazz, blues, and spirituals into sounds that would become the nation's soundtrack. The Harlem Renaissance was not just about art for art's sake. It was a declaration that black life was worthy of study, celebration, and serious artistic interpretation. It was a movement that changed how black Americans and all Americans thought about identity, creativity, and belonging. As we celebrate America's 250th year, the cultural legacy of the Harlem Renaissance continues to shape American identity and artistic expression. By asserting that black people could and would define themselves, the movement challenged narrow definitions of Americanness and opened new possibilities for everyone. It expanded the nation's cultural vocabulary and set the stage for future movements of self-definition and pride. I'm Kevin Brown, looking back on the black perspective of America at 250 on the Black Information Network.
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9: We're home for 24/7 News, the Black Information Network. A fight to protect others in the memory of Tamir Rice is being celebrated. Before we go deeper into our story, here's how the reading of an ordinance sounded.
10: To enact new section 1301.022, prohibiting the retail sale and display of gun-shaped lighters within Cuyahoga County, which will be known as the Tamir Rice Act.
9: According to WKYC, the retail sale and display of gun-shaped novelty lighters has been banned in Cuyahoga County in Ohio after a unanimous vote approving the legislation. Tamir Rice is the Cleveland, Ohio, then 12-year-old African-American who was shot dead by a police officer while he was playing with a pellet gun in 2014. The officer, Timothy Lohman, claimed it looked like a real gun. Cuyahoga County Councilmember Michael J. Hauser Sr. found that the lighters could repeat what happened to Tamir if the lighters got into the hands of other children especially. Councilman Hauser, who is African-American, says he found the issue to be important enough to bring forth this legislation.
11: I'm just grateful for the Rice family for even allowing me to use Tamir's name to bring meaningful change in our community. I think this is an important issue. I don't think it's highlighted enough.
9: Hauser explains how the new law will work beginning next month.
11: In 30 days, you cannot sell them or you will be fined. The first fine will be $500. Any fine after that will be $1,000. We're going to take this extremely seriously. We're going to put a call out to our community. I'm sure our community will step up. I'm sure they will put community over profit.
9: Council approved the ordinance with bipartisan support from every council member in support of the Tamir Rice Act, WKYC says. A major heat dome will send temperatures soaring across much of the country. Forecasters are warning of dangerous heat and stifling humidity expanding into the Midwest and spreading toward the East Coast. For more on these stories and national, international, state, and local news impacting the Black community, listen to the Black Information Network on the free iHeartRadio app or log on to BINnews.com. 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I'm Mike Island for Misty Jordan on your home for Black News First, the Black Information Network. 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
12: President Trump is making changes to the agency that helps oversee America's elections. The Elections Assistance Commission, known as the EAC, is a bipartisan and independent board that provides guidance to election officials and helps support voter participation across the country. President Trump has removed the commission's remaining Democratic members, Benjamin Hovland and Thomas Hicks. Meanwhile, Republican Commissioner Christy McCormick resigned, leaving the future of the commission uncertain. A White House official said the president reserves the right to remove individuals who may not align with the goal of securing elections and ensuring every legal vote is counted. Black American communities have historically faced barriers to voting and often rely on clear, accessible election guidance. That's your Washington Roundup. I'm Morgan Wood, your White House correspondent on the Black Information Network.
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14: I'm Doug Davis with a story of another Black inventor you should know. George Crumbs Beck, born in 1824, was an African-American chef who is credited with creating the beloved potato chip. While working as a cook at a Saratoga Springs restaurant, Crumb developed the crispy snack after a customer repeatedly complained about the French fries being too thick. In frustration, Crumb sliced the potatoes as thin as possible, fried them to perfection, added salt, and served them up. To everyone's surprise, they became an instant hit. Crumb's invention became one of the most iconic snacks in the world. He also went on to open his own restaurant, Crumb's House, near Saratoga Lake in 1860, where one of the biggest attractions was a basket of potato chips placed on every table. Beyond his culinary achievements, George Crumb's Beck is also an important figure in Black history for breaking barriers in the field of professional cooking during the 19th century. He passed away on July 22, 1914, but George Crumb's Beck's legacy lives on in every bag of potato chips, reminding us of his lasting impact on the snack food industry. For the Black Information Network, I'm Doug Davis.
15: I'm Bree Wood with BIN News Now. President Trump is mourning the death of Senator Lindsey Graham, calling the South Carolina Republican like a family member.
16: He's a tough one to lose. He was great. He was unique.
15: Trump says he spoke with Graham just hours before his passing and that aside from being tired, he seemed fine. Graham's office says the 71-year-old senator died after a brief and sudden illness. Questions remain in the fatal police shooting of Black 1-year-old Cohen Wiley outside a Senatobia, Mississippi Walmart. The child's family says officers fired into their vehicle while investigators have released few details and continue to review the incident. And the NYPD says a security breach caused major delays at Jay-Z's third and final Yankee Stadium concert. Officials say hundreds of people rushed security checkpoints and stadium gates without being properly screened, forcing a temporary lockdown. The concert started after midnight and ended around 3 a.m. with no reported arrests. Get BIN News Now on demand 24/7 on the iHeartRadio app.
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18: We just want to know what happened and why our baby didn't come home. Like, that's our biggest thing.
19: What happened to Nolan Wells, his mother and father leaving Mississippi, traveling to Harlem, New York, to Reverend Al's House of Justice to join Reverend Sharpton and civil rights attorney Ben Crump?
20: Some things I could smell before I could see and before I can figure out. This does not smell right.
19: What smells is on July 4th, the black 18-year-old and friends went by boat to Mississippi's popular Horn Island. His friends made it back. Nolan did not. His body found days later.
20: He was one black with three young white men who happened to end up with his phone, happened to end up with his keys. There's just too many questions that they should not be closing the investigation.
19: The white friends, who have all lawyered up, claims he wanted to stay behind to talk with a girl, but left his car keys and phone on the boat.
21: What teenager would leave their phone behind if they're going to stay on this island? What teenager wouldn't take their phone?
19: His parents say when they got his phone, the day's events were deleted. Authorities are ready to close the case, concluding possible drowning.
21: Because when you start talking about drowning, I mean, this is a kid who knew how to swim.
19: The stories don't match. Remember the girl? She says Nolan told her he was leaving, getting on the boat.
21: One of them is telling the truth. One of them is not. We have to get to the bottom of that.
19: They want videos. Teens always have their phones out. One video appears to show an argument. Nolan had a brilliant future. He was a standout college football athlete, smart, outgoing, his parents so proud.
22: Nolan is a person with a big heart. He's loved by not just his family, but the community.
19: And the black community has circled. Tyler Perry contributing to the funeral. Colin Kaepernick paying for the independent autopsy.
20: So some people are saying, Reverend, are y'all bringing in race? Well, we're not bringing in race, but we're not discounting race either.
19: It is Mississippi, after all, a place with a bad history.
21: We're going to make sure that we get to the truth, the whole truth, and nothing but the truth.
19: Did you see the viral video of that North Charleston, South Carolina brawl, where armed young people, mostly black, first started fighting each other, then beat up and dragged the cops? It was a 4th of July gone wild, with neighbors flooding 911 to get police quick.
23: Go and ask to have officers come out here to break up a group of kids with firearms, and now there's like a full-out war going on outside my front door.
19: Cops couldn't even get control. One officer on the ground, kids on top of her. Police have made arrests. One teen even took a cop's taser. The North Charleston police chief says he needs community help. I'm Vanessa Tyler on the Black Information Network, your home for Black News First.
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24: I'm Esther Dillard with a story of another black educator you should know. Born in 1882, William Chester Ruth was a pioneering African-American educator and community leader, a key figure in the establishment of schools for black children during a time when racial segregation was still prevalent. He worked tirelessly to promote access to quality education and encouraged academic excellence. Ruth's dedication to social justice extended beyond education. He also played a significant role in local civil rights activism, advocating for equal rights and opportunities for black Americans. His efforts not only shaped the educational landscape, but also inspired future generations to continue the fight for racial equality. William Chester Ruth passed away on February 8, 1951, but his legacy continues to inspire and influence the ongoing struggle for black education and equality. His life is a testament to the profound impact one individual can have in the pursuit of justice. And that's a fact. I'm Esther Dillard for the Black Information Network.
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25: I'm Mike Stevens on your home for Black News First, the Black Information Network. It seemed like things were starting to calm down, somewhat, in our black communities nationwide. But now we're again getting regular reports of gun violence spiking up again. And every time there is a loved one who's left in pain.
26: I don't think it's really hit me yet. You know, it's not seeing him is one thing, but knowing that I'll never see him again is just breaks my heart.
0: I couldn't believe it. And then when we didn't get any information for over 3 hours, I knew Ernest was gone. And it was senseless.
25: Friends are also stunned about what happened to an Ohio father of three who was killed in what's being called a needless act of violence.
2: He did not deserve this. Not at all. I just feel so bad.
25: According to ABC 6 television, the 33-year-old black man was shot and killed after some type of confrontation with another black man. Police say the victim did not have a gun. The accused killer is locked up with a bond of over $1 million. What led to the shooting is still being investigated. Black Chicago leaders are celebrating the start of construction of a memorial to remember those who were tortured by a group of police officers for 20 years, leading to false confessions. Black Mayor Brandon Johnson and other officials gathered to break ground on the nation's first permanent memorial honoring survivors of police torture.
3: When this memorial is completed, it will provide a space for education, community building, remembrance, but it will also provide a place for hope and healing.
25: The project recognizes survivors of torture committed by a white former Chicago police commander, John Burge, who died about 8 years ago, and detectives under his command. The victims were mostly black. I'm Mike Stevens on the Black Information Network. Now your local news.
5: A black father is accused of killing his young son in Pineville. Officers arrested the 31-year-old man on a count of murder after he allegedly stabbed the 5-year-old to death inside his bedroom. Court documents show the suspect kicked in the door of the mother's apartment prior to the stabbing. Investigators say he has a history of violence. The Panthers are inviting fans out to celebrate the beginning of another season. The Fan Fest is coming up July 31st at Bank of America Stadium, where Carolina will hold an open practice and autograph session. The night will conclude with a fireworks show, and tickets for the Fan Fest are on sale for $5, which will benefit Carolina Panthers charities. That's what's happening in the area. 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
8: This is Morgan Wood on the Black Information Network with some black sports trivia you should know. In the fast-paced world of pro football, the term sacking the quarterback is a key part of the game's vocabulary. But I bet you didn't know who created this phrase. The term sack was popularized in the 1960s by black NFL Hall of Fame linebacker Deacon Jones. Jones, known for his pass-rushing style, coined the phrase to describe the act of tackling the quarterback behind the line of scrimmage to end the play. As a player, Deacon Jones revolutionized the defensive game, creating a new role of pure power. pass rushers in football that would eventually evolve into the modern defensive end. His relentless pursuit of the quarterback became a defining feature of the defense. Today, sacking the quarterback is one of the most celebrated achievements in football, with defensive players aiming to tackle the quarterback each time the ball is snapped. It's now a term all football fans know and use, thanks to Black NFL Hall of Fame linebacker Deacon Jones. For the Black Information Network, I'm Morgan Wood.
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0: who dreamed of becoming Americans. If we're going to talk about feeling unsafe, let's have that conversation honestly. Talk about neighborhoods where children dodge bullets. Talk about communities devastated by violent crime. Talk about cities that have struggled for decades under failed leadership and policies that have left families trapped in fear. Those are real safety issues. The American flag isn't the problem. Our flag isn't a symbol of hate. It's a symbol of a nation always striving to become a more perfect union. It belongs to every American, not one race, not one political party, not one ideology. When patriotism becomes something to fear, we've lost sight of what unites us. Maybe it's time we stop teaching people to fear the flag and start reminding them what it stands for. I'm James T. Harris for the Black Information Network.
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3: Here's what's trending this hour. The U.S. military says the Strait of Hormuz remains open despite Iran's declaration that the strategic waterway is closed until further notice. In a statement posted Sunday, U.S. Central Command said commercial traffic continues to move through the strait and emphasized that American forces are prepared to protect freedom of navigation. The developments come amid escalating tensions between Washington and Tehran. I'm Bree Wood with What's Trending.
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4: HBCU leaders are coming together to talk about the future of black education, innovation, and culture. The United Negro College Fund is hosting Unite 2026 in Atlanta, bringing together more than 1,000 HBCU presidents, leaders, students, advocates, and partners for one of the nation's biggest gatherings focused on the future of historically black colleges and universities. The lineup includes conversations with leaders like UNCF President and CEO Dr. Michael Lomax, former Georgia State Representative Stacey Abrams, journalist Charles Blow, and Dr. Harold Martin Sr., former president of North Carolina A&T. The event also celebrates the legacy of A Different World, featuring Jasmine Guy, Felicia Pride, and stars from the upcoming Netflix sequel discussing the impact HBCUs have had on generations. With the latest in HBCU news, I'm Morgan Wood on the Black Information Network, your home for Black News First.
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6: April 21st, 2016. A deeply disturbing crime rocks the small town of Piketon, Ohio.
7: Pike County sheriffs requested state help immediately after they got word.
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3: Zaire Wade, the eldest son of NBA Hall of Famer Dwayne Wade, is facing a felony charge following a recent domestic violence arrest in California. Authorities say Wade was taken into custody in June after police responded to reports of a woman screaming at a home in Burbank. Officers reportedly found a woman with facial injuries at the scene, and Wade was initially booked on multiple charges before prosecutors moved forward with a felony domestic violence charge. He was released after posting a $50,000 bond. And in more entertainment news, T.I. is making a major business move, signing a new publishing deal with Reservoir that covers his entire music catalog, including future releases. The agreement includes classic hits like What You Know, Live Your Life, and Dead and Gone, as well as material from his latest album, Kill the King. Reservoir says the partnership will help expand the reach of T.I.'s music and further cement the legacy of the Atlanta rap pioneer known as the King of the

0: South. The deal comes as TI continues to focus on the business side of his career, ensuring his catalog remains valuable for years to come. With the latest in entertainment at 17 and 47 minutes past each hour, I'm Bree Wood on the Black Information Network, your home for Black news first.
1: Atlanta is more than the city too busy to hate. It's a city too proud to stop. At the Black Information Network, we tell the story of Black Atlanta, where legacy, luxury, and leadership walk side by side. From Auburn Avenue to the West End, from Morehouse to Magic City, Black culture here is everywhere. We talk with stylists on Edgewood, scholars on the AUC yard, trap artists recording in basements, and small business owners grinding off Cascade. We spotlight designers remixing church fashion into high fashion. We uplift organizers from Bankhead to Buckhead, keeping communities safe, fed, and seen. We celebrate the city where students become senators, where protests become policies, and where Black culture doesn't just thrive, it leads. Atlanta gave us movements, music, and mayors who look like us. And even as the skyline grows taller, our roots grow deeper, because Black Atlanta isn't just a scene, it's a standard. With Black News First, this is Alexandria Ikemoni on the Black Information Network.
2: 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Haitians to hold a rally in Chicago about TPS protections being snatched away. An Atlanta nonprofit helps foster youth start college at HBCUs with furnished dorm rooms. And the Black parents of Nolan Wells are speaking out for the first time. They joined civil rights attorney Ben Crump at a news conference at the National Action Network. They all say things don't add up with their son's disappearance. The parents, Christine and Elmore Wansley, say their concerns include why he chose not to stay with the original group of friends on the 4th of July, why he was separated from his cell phone, and when one of the parents' friends recovered Nolan's phone, why some of the messages appear to be deleted.
3: We just want to know what happened and why our baby didn't come home. Like, that's our biggest thing.
2: Wells vanished July 4th during a boat trip with friends to Horn Island off the Mississippi Gulf Coast. Searchers found his body on the island 2 days later. The Mississippi Sheriff's Office says no evidence of a crime has been found so far. Ben Crump says he's arranging an independent autopsy in Washington, D.C., made possible by funding from former NFL star Colin Kaepernick. He's calling on law enforcement to do a thorough investigation. And he says Tyler Perry is offered to pay for the funeral. Meanwhile, in Chicago, Mayor Brandon Johnson is pushing back hard against President Trump. The Black mayor is challenging the administration to stop what he calls wasting billions on wars abroad and instead answer the calls of working families in Chicago and cities across the country.
4: I challenge you to invest in mental health, jobs, education, housing, health care, transportation, and environmental justice. I challenge you to do that. If you are the big man and the big person that you claim to be, make those investments, and I will put everything that I love on the fact that violence will go down across this country if you make those investments.
2: Johnson's comments come as more than 360,000 people in Illinois are losing food assistance due to the Trump administration's historic cuts to the SNAP program. And this month is a partial win for Black farmers. A federal judge has ordered the U.S. Department of Agriculture to reinstate $127 million in grants to organizations that support Black farmers. That's money the Trump administration pulled earlier this year. U.S. District Judge Beryl Howell ruled the funding must be restored after two dozen organizations sued over cuts to a program meant to address historic land loss among farmers of color. The USDA has been ordered to file a status report with the court. Advocates say the ruling protects jobs and community programs that were on the brink of collapse. And finally tonight, the Harriet Tubman $20 bill is on hold again. The Trump administration has shelved the decade-long effort to put Tubman's face on the 20 while pushing to put President Trump's own image on currency instead. Tubman was a Union Army scout and spy who led the Combahee River Raid, freeing more than 700 enslaved people. Plans for her portrait have now stalled under three separate administrations. I'm Esther Dillard on your home for Black News First, the Black Information Network.
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13: When it comes to real estate investing, two strategies dominate the conversation: flipping a property or buying a property and holding it. Flipping means buying a property, renovating it, and selling it fast for profit. The upside is getting a quick return on your investment, often within 6 months. In a strong real estate market, you could get a 25% rate of return or even more. But some of the risks include the high cost of renovations and unpredictable housing demand. On the other hand, buying and holding is the long game. Investors purchase properties and keep them for years, collecting steady rental income while values appreciate. Benefits include cash flow stability, tax advantages, and watching your equity grow over time. So, which is better? Well, that depends on you. Flipping is best if you are looking for a fast profit and willing to take on a little more risk. Meanwhile, buying and holding appeals to investors looking for long-term wealth and financial security. Money news at 24 and 54 minutes past each hour. I'm Nicole Deal on your home for Black News First, the Black Information Network.
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14: And on your home for 24/7 news, the Black Information Network. Teachers in one of the nation's largest majority black school districts are dealing with indecision even as their jobs were saved from budget cuts. According to WCAU, the Philadelphia, Pennsylvania Federation of Teachers says errors in the vacancy selection process are creating uncertainty even after 340 school-based positions were saved. Hundreds of the city's teachers are still waiting to find out where they will work in the coming school year. Earlier this year, there was a lot of uncertainty over the budget cuts. The district says all 340 school-based positions that were on the chopping block are now secure. But it's like, now what? The Philadelphia Federation of Teachers says a new wrinkle has come up as to how impacted educators will try to select school assignments they say should be based on seniority. Leaders in the union say some are weighing whether to even bother for now and go elsewhere while waiting on assignments. LaShawna Coleman is the teachers' union treasurer. Coleman, who is African-American, says in a press conference that teachers are weighing their options.
15: We have lots of teachers who said they've had offers from, unfortunately, charters, et cetera, and they're like, well, if I don't know where I'm going, I may take this, because it's not just about a school. It's about location, right? And people have childcare issues and commutes to think about.
14: Coleman says there was a records-keeping problem regarding trying to satisfy the teachers' decisions on next steps.
15: Those people were forced transferred when they didn't need to be. So some teachers decided that I want to go back if my job becomes available. Some teachers decided they didn't want to go back, and the district's records on that weren't great.
14: Coleman also says it boils down to basic communication of who, what, when, and where.
15: They have put their heart and soul into working in the city, educating the students every day, and they've asked a simple thing. Just tell me where I'm going to be teaching so I can prepare. What grade will I have? What subjects will I teach?
14: The union hopes to give teachers in one of the largest, mostly black school districts in the country the answers they need in short order, WCAU says. For more on these stories and national, international, state, and local news impacting the black community, listen to the Black Information Network on the free iHeartRadio app or log on to BINnews.com. I'm Mike Island for Misty Jordan on your home for Black News First, the Black Information Network. 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
16: July is National Glizzy or Hot Dog Month, which means cookouts are in full swing. But before you grab that second or third hot dog, health experts say you may want to slow down. Registered dietitian Dr. Kristen Kirkpatrick with the Cleveland Clinic says hot dogs are often packed with sodium, preservatives, and other additives. She says research has linked processed meats to a higher risk of certain cancers. Black Americans are already disproportionately affected by high blood pressure and heart disease, and eating too many processed foods like hot dogs can make those conditions harder to manage. No one's saying you have to skip the family barbecue, but moderation is key. If hot dogs are on the menu, experts recommend choosing brands with the fewest ingredients and, when possible, eating all beef hot dogs. That's your Healthy Minute. I'm Morgan Wood on the Black Information Network, BINnews.com, your home for Black news first.
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17: 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I really, really like listening to old school music. It makes me feel good. But let's see, all my God kids love Taylor Swift so much. Like, you have to hear the way that they sing this song. They're like, you have to listen, Gma, to the song. And look, and can I buy it? And can I get it? So it's definitely some Taylor Swift happening around me going on. And she's super cool. I also really appreciate the way that she writes music and plays music and everything. So she's dope. I like ASAP Rocky. I like ASAP Ferg, too. So, yeah, there's a lot of things I'm into.
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18: News this hour. I'm Terry McCready. Coming up, condolences from colleagues after the sudden death of longtime senator from South Carolina, Lindsey Graham. U.S. Central Command says traffic through the strait is flowing in spite of ceasefire violations. Convictions off the table for several January 6th rioters. But first, here's VIN News Now.
19: Texas Congresswoman Jasmine Crockett said she will not campaign alongside Democratic Senate nominee James Tallarico following her primary loss. Speaking at the Global Black Economic Forum, Crockett suggested race played a role in the outcome.
20: It was racist. It was a racist race. It is what it is.
19: She said she plans to focus her efforts on supporting African-American Democratic candidates down the ballot. Haitians and Syrians under the Temporary Protected Status Program are losing their legal work authorization. The change follows a Supreme Court ruling that allows the Department of Homeland Security to end their protected status. The move affects roughly 350,000 Haitians and 6,000 Syrians. And the Kawhi Leonard trade between the Clippers and Raptors is on hold. The NBA is reviewing allegations that the Clippers circumvented the salary cap through a $28 million endorsement deal tied to Leonard. Get BIN News Now on demand 24/7 on the iHeartRadio app. Here's Terry McCready.
18: Black Senator from South Carolina Tim Scott says America has lost a true statesman after the death of Lindsey Graham. Scott mourning the loss of his fellow Republican from the Palmetto State during an appearance on CNN's State of the Union.
21: It is a morning of mourning for me. It's a powerful reminder that life is fleeting, that we are not here very long.
18: Graham's office said he died Saturday at the age of 71 after a brief and sudden illness. Emergency personnel responding to a call for cardiac arrest at Graham's Capitol Hill home on Saturday, and photographs showed paramedics carrying a person on a stretcher from Graham's home to an awaiting ambulance. U.S. Central Command says the traffic is flowing in the Strait of Hormuz, CENTCOM making the statement in a post on X on Sunday morning, going on to say that U.S. forces are positioned and prepared to ensure that freedom of navigation. The Post added that the strait is open to all vessels seeking to lawfully transit the waterway and that Iran does not control it. U.S. Ambassador to the United Nations Mike Waltz accusing Tehran of repeatedly violating a ceasefire agreement.
22: This was a performance-based MOU. Iran is not living up to it, and all options are on the table. We saw that from our great U.S. military overnight.
18: Waltz on ABC's This Week after Iran said the strait is closed until further notice. The country's Islamic Revolutionary Guard releasing a statement saying it was closing the oil shipping lane because a vessel was traveling on an unauthorized route and disregarded Iran's warnings to change its course. A federal judge tossing the convictions of four people who participated in the January 6th Capitol riot in Washington, D.C. Last week, the judge granted a request from the Department of Justice to dismiss the convictions of the men who were members of the Proud Boys. The convictions were dismissed with prejudice, meaning the case is closed permanently. This comes after President Trump issued around 1,500 pardons to those convicted over the Capitol riot last year and commuted the sentences of 14 others. An Ebola training facility established by Doctors Without Borders in Kenya will assist health workers in preparing for significant and complex emergencies. African health officials say the outbreak in the Democratic Republic of Congo is the fastest growing ever. At least 600 people have died since it was declared 2 months ago. The region is facing extreme poverty compounded by armed militias. Misinformation about the disease has led some locals to avoid treatment, ignore safeguards, and even attack health workers. The training center on the outskirts of Nairobi is equipped with beds, mannequins, and protective gear to prepare doctors and nurses for deployments in the DRC or from regional countries at risk from the spreading disease. Stay informed, stay connected, and subscribe. Follow VIN News This Hour wherever you get your podcasts. I'm Terry McCreevy for the Black Information Network.
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0: Welcome to the journey around America where we visit iconic locations connected to Black history. Today, we head to Harlem, New York, where the legendary Apollo Theater stands as a symbol of African American culture. The Apollo Theater opened its doors in 1914 as a burlesque theater, but soon became the premier showplace for live musical entertainment. The theater became famous for Amateur Night, a weekly talent show that launched the careers of stars like Lauryn Hill and the Jackson 5.
1: Osiris, let me get the mic.
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0: The slogan, "Be Good or Be Gone," became the theater's motto. 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For the Black Information Network, I'm Kevin Brown.
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23: I'm Mike Stevens on your home for Black News First, the Black Information Network. As the nation continues to recognize our 250th birthday, there continues to be a pushback to sharing true Black history, which is true American history, even if some of it is uncomfortable. In Philadelphia, for example, a legal fight is continuing over a slavery exhibit that has received a lot of national attention. The city of Philadelphia is filing a petition to an appeals court to rehear its recent decision, which allowed the Trump administration to replace the exhibit at what's called the President's House. The purpose of the slavery memorial there is to honor primarily the 9 African descendants enslaved by President George Washington at the President's House, the site often called America's First White House. Those 9 were among the 316 Black men, women, and children enslaved by Washington at his Mount Vernon plantation. African-American attorney Michael Cord speaking here to NBC 10 television.
24: Right now, with that Trump-appointed Supreme Court, it's political and legal suicide to ask them to do the right thing.
23: President Trump signed an executive order last year to remove, as he put it, improper and partisan ideology at federal sites. You know, when storms hit, are Black residents a priority for utility companies and emergency assistance agencies when it comes to getting them back online or offering various types of help? Or for that matter, planning in advance to make sure they're not hit the hardest during emergencies? Over the years, the BIN has reported on numerous delays by power companies and even the federal government when disasters hit their neighborhoods. To be fair, disasters hit not just Black neighborhoods, but in some cases, Black residents in many states have complained about how they seem to be last in line for help. I'm Mike Stevens on the Black Information Network. Now your local news.
25: A Black father is accused of killing his young son in Pineville. Officers arrested the 31-year-old man on a count of murder after he allegedly stabbed the 5-year-old to death inside his bedroom. Court documents show the suspect kicked in the door of the mother's apartment prior to the stabbing. Investigators say he has a history of violence. The Panthers are inviting fans out to celebrate the beginning of another season. The Fan Fest is coming up July 31st at Bank of America Stadium, where Carolina will hold an open practice and autograph session. The night will conclude with a fireworks show, and tickets for the Fan Fest are on sale for $5, which will benefit Carolina Panthers charities. That's what's happening in the area. 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I'm Alexandria Ikamoni on your home for Black News First, Charlotte's BIN 98.7.
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8: What if I had known at the beginning of Fish what I know now? 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
9: That's a conversation I had with Trey Anastasio, lead singer and guitarist of Fish, for a piece I wrote back in 2002. I first saw Fish at a tiny club in the late 80s. Now, decades later, the band is still touring, still making a cultural impact, and I'm still covering them. I'm Dean Budnick, and this is Long May They Run, Season 1, Fish.
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32: Cell phones have been an integral part of connecting our modern world. But did you know a Black nuclear engineer pioneered the technology for them? Henry Thomas Sampson was born in 1934 in Jackson, Mississippi. He earned his bachelor's degree in chemical engineering from Purdue University in 1956, followed by his master's degree from UCLA in 1961 and his PhD shortly after. In 1971, Henry Sampson created the Gamma Electric Cell. It's a device which produced long-lasting power to satellites. Sampson's innovation caught the attention of the Motorola Motorola Company, which then placed his patented technology into their telephones. This eventually led to the very first telephone calls being made using cell phones. Henry Sampson passed on June 4th, 2015. His genius and black excellence helped create the globally connected world we share today. This is Tammy Eswick for the Black Information Network.
7: 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I'm Mike Strautmanis, and my history lives here.
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12: Here's what's trending this hour. The U.S. military says the Strait of Hormuz remains open despite Iran's declaration that the strategic waterway is closed until further notice. In a statement posted Sunday, U.S. Central Command said commercial traffic continues to move through the strait and emphasized that American forces are prepared to protect freedom of navigation. The developments come amid escalating tensions between Washington and Tehran. I'm Bree Wood with What's Trending.
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12: Former NFL linebacker Darren Lee has entered a no plea during his arraignment on a first-degree murder charge in Tennessee. Under state law, the plea is treated as not guilty. Prosecutors allege Lee killed his 29-year-old girlfriend, Gabriella Perpetuo, whose body was found inside the couple's home in February. Investigators say she suffered multiple stab wounds, human bite marks, and a broken neck. Lee remains jailed without bond and is scheduled to return to court in October. Prosecutors have not announced whether they'll seek the death penalty. Elsewhere in sports, the San Antonio Spurs have reportedly parted ways with TV play-by-play announcer Jacob Toby after allegations involving the sister of Spurs player Lindy Waters III went viral online. The controversy began when posts appeared on Toby's Instagram account accusing him of cheating on his longtime girlfriend. Screenshots quickly spread across social media before the posts were eventually deleted, and multiple reports say Toby is no longer with the organization. With the latest in sports, I'm Morgan Wood on the Black Information Network, BINnews.com, your home for Black news first.
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2: Nas is celebrating Jay-Z's legendary catalog with a new playlist on Tidal. The project, titled Curated by God's Son, Hove, features some of Jay-Z's biggest records, including tracks from Reasonable Doubt and the Blueprint albums 1, 2, and 3. Tidal shared the announcement on X, writing, "GOAT recognizes GOAT," while celebrating Jay-Z's 30th anniversary and his historic Yankee Stadium shows. The playlist is Nas's personal collection of favorite songs from the Brooklyn rap icon. Elsewhere in entertainment news, Sean Kingston is currently serving federal prison time, but he's still fighting state fraud charges in Florida. The rapper, whose real name is Kashawn Anderson, is serving a 3-year sentence after being convicted in a multi-million dollar luxury goods fraud scheme involving his mother, Janice Turner, who was sentenced to 5 years. Kingston's attorney is asking the state to drop its charges, arguing the businesses involved have been repaid. A change of plea hearing is scheduled for October 17th. With the latest in entertainment news, I'm Morgan Wood on the Black Information Network, BINnews.com, your home for Black news first.
3: The United States Senate has had a total of 12 Black members, with the first being Hiram Rhodes Rebels, elected in 1870 during the Reconstruction era. Jim Crow and other disenfranchisement tactics led to a gap of nearly 90 years between the first and second U.S. Black senators. In 1992, Carol Moseley Braun became the first Black woman to serve in the U.S. Senate.
4: I don't know. Maybe this is just my day to get to talk about race. Maybe I'm just lucky like that today.
3: Vice President Kamala Harris became the second Black female to serve as a U.S. Senator in 2017. Barack Obama was the fifth Black senator and the first to be elected President of the United States.
5: Race is an issue that I believe this nation cannot afford to ignore right now.
3: While Georgia's Raphael Warnock is the latest Black member of the U.S. Senate after his 2021 election. Black U.S. senators have made contributions to the country and paved the way for future generations of Black leaders. And that's a fact. This is Mike Moore for the Black Information Network.
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7: Creedy on the Black Information Network, taking a look at another aspect of America at 250, a Black perspective. As America commemorates its 250th anniversary, the country will be awash in celebrations, spectacular fireworks displays, streets lined with flags, and rhetoric echoing the founding ideals of liberty and justice for all. But to truly grasp the story of this nation, we must begin with the complicated paradox at its core. In 1776, the Declaration of Independence boldly proclaimed that all men are created equal, endowed with inalienable rights. Yet even as these aspirational words were penned, the institution of slavery was deeply entrenched in the nation's economic system, legal codes, and everyday life. Black people, present at the country's inception, were foundational to its development, but they were rarely acknowledged in the national narrative. Despite their crucial contributions, laboring in fields, building infrastructure, serving in households, and shaping culture, they were systematically denied the rights and recognition of full citizenship. This contradiction is not a mere footnote in American history. It is fundamental to understanding the country's origins and evolution. The Black experience is not an aside to the American story. It is the lens through which we must view the nation's journey toward its ideals. Yet the Black American story is not defined solely by oppression and exclusion. It is also a chronicle of resilience, resourcefulness, creativity, and vision. Over 2.5 centuries, Black Americans have been at the forefront of the struggle to make the United States live up to its professed ideals. Their collective actions, whether organizing in churches, advocating in courtrooms, laboring on plantations, protesting on picket lines, innovating in laboratories, teaching in classrooms, performing on stages, reporting in newsrooms, or voting at the ballot box, have continually challenged the nation to confront its shortcomings and strive for genuine equality. Black Americans have not only demanded that the country fulfill its creed, time and again, they have demonstrated the path forward through example, courage, and ingenuity. In this light, the Black experience is not a peripheral narrative, but the central thread in the American tapestry. To comprehend where the United States has been, what it has survived, and what it might achieve in the future, it is essential to begin with a Black perspective. This is the viewpoint of those who recognize the contradictions at the heart of the nation and, despite being marginalized, continue to build, dream, and shape the country. It is a perspective that insists on truth-telling and invites all Americans to see the nation's story in its fullest, most honest dimensions. I'm Terry McCready, looking back on the Black perspective of America 250 on the Black Information Network.
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13: Happening now, the city of Chicago is constructing a memorial dedicated to the memory of those who died and those who survived police torture at the hands of the Chicago Police Department. Let me take you back to 1972. That's when the Chicago Tribune says Chicago Police Commander John Burge and his officers tortured more than 125 Black men, women, and children in order to coerce false confessions, according to the Chicago Police Torture Archive. We're talking about electric shocks, suffocation, severe beatings, and even mock executions. Reports say this went on till at least 1991. Here's one of the survivors.
14: It will stand as a permanent reminder of the suffering survivors endured, the resilience we showed, and responsibilities we all share to ensure these injustices never happen again.
13: The feds prosecuted Byrd sometime later. He served about 3.5 years, according to the People's Law Office, before retiring in Florida. WTTW News says he was able to draw his $4,000 a month pension, meanwhile costing the city $200 million in legal fees.
12: A Black Georgia police officer is under arrest after shooting and killing a 19-year-old. The Georgia Bureau of Investigations arrested DeKalb officer Derek Harris Jr. for involuntary manslaughter and reckless conduct. And after 18-year-old Milan Butler was seemingly beaten to death in a Jackson jail, Black Mississippi State Representative Lawrence Blackman says he wants changes. Here's WJTV.
15: I'm calling on the Board of Supervisors, to make sure that the Raymond Detention Center receives the funds that they need to hire the staff and implement the changes that they need to keep defendants in their custody safe.
13: Supervisors in Stafford County, Virginia, have grave concerns over a new data center. They've halted plans for the 99-acre center after a 200-year-old cemetery was discovered. Many believe the graves are of formerly enslaved Black people. The next step involves the developer hiring an archaeological consultant to research the cemetery. I'm Timmy Eswick, along with Esther Dillard on your home for Black News First, the Black Information Network. Now here's your Washington Roundup.
2: President Trump is back in Washington, D.C., following a two-day NATO summit in Turkey where he pushed for increased defense spending from member nations, continued support for Ukraine in its war against Russia, and renewed calls for U.S. control of Greenland. Despite frequently criticizing the alliance in the past, President Trump praised NATO during the summit, saying there was tremendous love and unity among members. Meanwhile, President Trump says he also has no update on the health of Kentucky Senator Mitch McConnell. Questions continue to surround the longtime senator's condition after reports that McConnell was found unconscious at his Washington, D.C. home on June 14th due to a possible heart-related incident. Kentucky Governor Andy Beshear, who is a Democrat, has requested an update from McConnell's office as speculation continues about his health. That's your Washington Roundup. I'm Morgan Wood on the Black Information Network, your home for Black News First.
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12: This is Esther Dillard with another spotlight on Black excellence. Tyler Perry is one of the most successful figures in the entertainment industry. Born in New Orleans, Louisiana in 1969, Emmett Perry Jr. endured a difficult childhood marked by poverty and abuse. After changing his name and moving to Atlanta in 1992, Tyler Perry began writing and producing stage plays that became highly successful.
17: All you gotta do is take an R&B song, put Jesus in it, and it's a gospel song.
12: What? It was also during that time that he created his signature character, the iconic Mabel Medea Simmons.
18: Yea, though she walked in the valley with the shadow of Little Red Riding Hood and the Three Bears.
12: With an estimated net worth of over $1 billion, Tyler Perry is also a generous philanthropist, having donated millions to such causes as education, civil rights, and disaster relief, and another shining example of Black excellence. I'm Esther Dillard on the Black Information Network.
19: I'm Bree Wood with BIN News Now. A deadly shooting at Great Lakes Crossing in Auburn Hills, Michigan, a suburb of Detroit, left a Black 20-year-old man from Pontiac dead and a 19-year-old woman injured. Shopper DeMond Clayton was there when it happened.
20: So I was sitting at the table eating my food, and next thing I heard, boom. I look around, everyone in the mall just scatters out and everything.
19: Police arrested the Black 22-year-old suspect from Detroit, calling the incident isolated and stemming from an earlier dispute inside the mall. A major bipartisan housing bill is now law after President Trump declined to sign it. The measure aims to boost housing supply and lower costs by limiting large investors from buying single-family homes. And 50 Cent is celebrating after his Diddy documentary earned major Emmy recognition. The rapper reacted on Instagram after Sean Combs' The Reckoning received 3 Emmy nominations, including Outstanding Documentary or Nonfiction Series, saying you can't argue with the work. Get BIN News Now on demand 24/7 on the iHeartRadio app.
21: I'm Kevin Brown on your home for 24/7 News, the Black Information Network. Black Texas Congresswoman Jasmine Crockett, who came up short in a run for Senate, says she'll not campaign with the party's choice, James Tallarico. And speaking at the Global Black Economic Forum, she suggested that her primary loss was due to her race.
22: It was racist. It was a racist race. It is what it is.
21: Crockett told the crowd that she plans to campaign with down-ballot Democrats who are Black. Her goal, she says, is to get more Democrats to the polls as a way to help the party. Broward, Florida rapper Sean Kingston, a.k.a. Kashawn Anderson, is currently serving a 3-year federal sentence for wire fraud, but also faces state charges. Defense attorney Jim Stark wants the state charges dropped.
0: I'm hoping that we'll be able to convince them that it's a duplicitous prosecution and a waste of the state's time and energy and resources. So far, we haven't been successful in that.
21: The singer was convicted of a multi-million-dollar luxury goods scheme he allegedly ran with his mother, Janice Turner, who got 5 years. The judge set a change of plea hearing for October 17th. Kingston's defense also says that most of the defrauded businesses have been paid back. Broward County Judge Ernest Calra set a new hearing date for their in-state case.
4: All right, we'll set them both for a status on October 17th on a change of plea and see what happens.
21: President Donald Trump has been celebrating strong overall job growth while downplaying persistent high black unemployment, which remains significantly higher than the national average. The latest data from the Bureau of Labor Statistics shows black unemployment at 6.6 in June compared to the overall U.S. unemployment rate of 4.2. Trump has addressed the issue by pointing to his efforts to bring manufacturing back to the U.S., claiming that African-American unemployment is at its lowest level in history. However, critics argue that Trump's policies have disproportionately affected black workers, and economists emphasize the need to address the widening employment gap. Black attorney Ben Crump is questioning the circumstances surrounding the death of the 18-year-old black teen Nolan Xavier Wells, highlighting discrepancies in the accounts of those who were with him on Horn Island before he disappeared. Crump pointed out conflicting versions of events, particularly regarding whether Wells intended to return to the boat or stay behind with a young woman. The attorney emphasized the uncertainty surrounding Wells' final moments, as some claim he boarded the boat while others say he did not. Crump's involvement in the case brings clarity to the situation and pressure for a transparent investigation into Wells' death, which remains shrouded in unanswered questions for his family. The Black Dance Academy, located in Leimert Park, Los Angeles, California, offers a summer program for dancers and drummers ages 5 and up, focusing on black culture and arts. Founded by Dr. Jewel Jackson Jallo, the Academy aims to build community, create safe spaces for black expression, and preserve black culture through dance and drum. The curriculum includes African dance, hip-hop, African drum, Afro-Brazilian, and other diasporic movement languages. The Academy also offers a $5 first-class summer special and welcomes new families to join. Additionally, the Academy provides youth summer camps and open classes for all ages to learn and connect with culture through dance and drum. I'm Kevin Brown on your home for Black News First, the Black Information Network.
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5: I'm Bill Black with another Bet You Didn't Know music fact. Okay, this is Patrice Rushens. And this was her big, big record, Forget Me Nots. But did you know there was a very, very, very big record written for Patrice Rushens that she declined? Let me explain. Okay, surely you know this song, right?

0: Perez had a major crush on her, and she was already seeing someone, so she felt it was best if she declined the record.
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5: I'm Mike Stevens on your home for Black News First, the Black Information Network. It seemed like things were starting to calm down somewhat in our Black communities nationwide. But now we're again getting regular reports of gun violence spiking up again. And every time there is a loved one who's left in pain.
6: I don't think it's really hit me yet. You know, it's not seeing him is one thing, but knowing that I'll never see him again is just breaks my heart.
7: I couldn't believe it. And then when we didn't get any information for over 3 hours, I knew Ernest was gone. And it was senseless.
5: Friends are also stunned about what happened to an Ohio father of three who was killed in what's being called a needless act of violence.
8: He did not deserve this. Not at all. I just feel so bad.
5: According to ABC 6 television, the 33-year-old black man was shot and killed after some type of confrontation with another black man. Police say the victim did not have a gun. The accused killer is locked up with a bond of over $1 million. What led to the shooting is still being investigated. Black Chicago leaders are celebrating the start of construction of a memorial to remember those who were tortured by a group of police officers for 20 years, leading to false confessions. Black Mayor Brandon Johnson and other officials gathered to break ground on the nation's first permanent memorial honoring survivors of police torture.
9: When this memorial is completed, it will provide a space for education, community building, remembrance, but it will also provide a place for hope and healing.
5: The project recognizes survivors of torture committed by a white former Chicago police commander, John Burge, who died about 8 years ago, and detectives under his command. The victims were mostly black. I'm Mike Stevens on the Black Information Network. Now your local news.
10: A black father is accused of killing his young son in Pineville. Officers arrested the 31-year-old man on a count of murder after he allegedly stabbed the 5-year-old to death inside his bedroom. Court documents show the suspect kicked in the door of the mother's apartment prior to the stabbing. Investigators say he has a history of violence. The Panthers are inviting fans out to celebrate the beginning of another season. The Fan Fest is coming up July 31st at Bank of America Stadium, where Carolina will hold an open practice and autograph session. The night will conclude with a fireworks show, and tickets for the Fan Fest are on sale for $5, which will benefit Carolina Panthers charities. That's what's happening in the area. 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
3: Here are some of the stories trending now on the Black Information Network. Why did Governor Stein shoot down a ban on homeless camping and public sleeping? 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The South Carolina GOP wants to change how the state does its primaries and has filed a federal lawsuit to make it happen. And Clemson University picked a new president who passed on the job, but now has a new president. 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
6: Cell phones have been an integral part of connecting our modern world. But did you know a Black nuclear engineer pioneered the technology for them? Henry Thomas Sampson was born in 1934 in Jackson, Mississippi. He earned his bachelor's degree in chemical engineering from Purdue University in 1956, followed by his master's degree from UCLA in 1961 and his PhD shortly after. In 1971, Henry Sampson created the Gamma Electric Cell. It's a device which produced long-lasting power to satellites. Sampson's innovation caught the attention of the Motorola Company, which then placed his patented technology into their telephones. This eventually led to the very first telephone calls being made using cell phones. Henry Sampson passed on June 4th, 2015. His genius and Black excellence helped create the globally connected world we share today. This is Tammy Eswick for the Black

0: was trending this hour. The U.S. military says the Strait of Hormuz remains open despite Iran's declaration that the strategic waterway is closed until further notice. In a statement posted Sunday, U.S. Central Command said commercial traffic continues to move through the strait and emphasized that American forces are prepared to protect freedom of navigation. The developments come amid escalating tensions between Washington and Tehran. I'm Bree Wood with What's Trending.
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2: HBCU leaders are coming together to talk about the future of black education, innovation, and culture. The United Negro College Fund is hosting Unite 2026 in Atlanta, bringing together more than 1,000 HBCU presidents, leaders, students, advocates, and partners for one of the nation's biggest gatherings focused on the future of historically black colleges and universities. The lineup includes conversations with leaders like UNCF President and CEO Dr. Michael Lomax, former Georgia State Representative Stacey Abrams, journalist Charles Blow, and Dr. Harold Martin Sr., former president of North Carolina A&T. The event also celebrates the legacy of A Different World, featuring Jasmine Guy, Felicia Pride, and stars from the upcoming Netflix sequel discussing the impact HBCUs have had on generations. With the latest in HBCU news, I'm Morgan Wood on the Black Information Network, your home for Black News First.
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2: Bobby Brown is looking back on the legacy of one of R&B's most influential albums. In an exclusive interview with People, Brown reflected on the impact of Don't Be Cruel, the 1988 album that helped define the new Jack Swing era and became a turning point in his career. The project featured hits like My Prerogative, Every Little Step, and Roni, and went on to become one of the best-selling R&B albums of all time. Nearly four decades later, Brown says the music's connection with fans is what continues to make the album special. Elsewhere in entertainment news, Schoolboy Q is gearing up for a new album. The rapper recently announced his upcoming project, Thank Q, on Instagram, revealing that he's wrapping up his 12-song album. While details about the project are still limited, the announcement has fans looking forward to new music from the TDE veteran, who has built a reputation for his gritty storytelling, unique style, and projects like Oxymoron, Blank Face LP, and Crash Talk. Schoolboy Q has not announced an official release date yet, but the album will mark his latest full-length release since 2024's Blue Lips. With the latest in entertainment, I'm Morgan Wood on the Black Information Network.

album, he was accepting submissions of songs. Enter Brother Number Two. Brother Number Two submits a song for Brother Number One's album, but Brother Number One says, uh-uh, that's trash. So Brother Number Two kept it for himself. The song went on to be another number one record in his catalog.

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1: I'm Esther Dillard on your home for 24/7 News, the Black Information Network. Here are your top stories. Haitians to hold a rally in Chicago about TPS protections being snatched away. An Atlanta nonprofit helps foster youth start college at HBCUs with furnished dorm rooms. And the Black parents of Nolan Wells are speaking out for the first time. They joined civil rights attorney Ben Crump at a news conference at the National Action Network. They all say things don't add up with their son's disappearance. The parents, Christine and Elmore Wansley, say their concerns include why he chose not to stay with the original group of friends on the 4th of July, why he was separated from his cell phone, and when one of the parents' friends recovered Nolan's phone, why some of the messages appear to be deleted.
2: We just want to know what happened and why our baby didn't come home. Like, that's our biggest thing.
1: Wells vanished July 4th during a boat trip with friends to Horn Island, off the Mississippi Gulf Coast. Searchers found his body on the island 2 days later. The Mississippi Sheriff's Office says no evidence of a crime has been found so far. Ben Crump says he's arranging an independent autopsy in Washington, D.C., made possible by funding from former NFL star Colin Kaepernick. He's calling on law enforcement to do a thorough investigation. And he says Tyler Perry is offered to pay for the funeral. Meanwhile, in Chicago, Mayor Brandon Johnson is pushing back hard against President Trump. The Black mayor is challenging the administration to stop what he calls wasting billions on wars abroad and instead answer the calls of working families in Chicago and cities across the country.
3: I challenge you to invest in mental health, jobs, education, housing, health care, transportation, and environmental justice. I challenge you to do that. If you are the big man and the big person that you claim to be, make those investments, and I will put everything that I love on the fact that violence will go down across this country if you make those investments.
1: Johnson's comments come as more than 360,000 people in Illinois are losing food assistance due to the Trump administration's historic cuts to the SNAP program. And this month is a partial win for Black farmers. A federal judge has ordered the U.S. Department of Agriculture to reinstate $127 million in grants to organizations that support Black farmers. That's money the Trump administration pulled earlier this year. U.S. District Judge Beryl Howell ruled the funding must be restored after two dozen organizations sued over cuts to a program meant to address historic land loss among farmers of color. The USDA has been ordered to file a status report with the court. Advocates say the ruling protects jobs and community programs that were on the brink of collapse. And finally tonight, the Harriet Tubman $20 bill is on hold again. The Trump administration has shelved the decade-long effort to put Tubman's face on the 20 while pushing to put President Trump's own image on currency instead. Tubman was a Union Army scout and spy who led the Combahee River Raid, freeing more than 700 enslaved people. Plans for her portrait have now stalled under three separate administrations. I'm Esther Dillard on your home for Black News First, the Black Information Network.
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7: Governor Mike DeWine is announcing financial help aimed at redeveloping Ohio neighborhoods. The program reportedly will help a sizable number of Black communities.
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10: 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Benefits include cash flow stability, tax advantages, and watching your equity grow over time. 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Flipping is best if you are looking for a fast profit and willing to take on a little more risk. 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I'm Nicole Deal on your home for Black News First, the Black Information Network.
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6: A social media video produced in the little old town of Goodman, Mississippi, which has about 1,200 residents, has caught the attention of Mississippi law enforcement. The video shows a couple of guys with guns knocking on the door of the Goodman Police Department, showing they're not home. The guys, who are Black, proclaim that they run the majority Black town. Now, in fairness, this 9 times out of 10 could just be comedy-type content, but it's shaken the community. Here's Mayor Michael Howard via WJTV.
11: And when they were shooting the video, I told them, I got between them and said, yeah, y'all can't do this. This is something that you can't do in our town. Now, one of the guys said, well, we didn't pay this guy to shoot the video. I don't care who you pay. He can't do the video in this town. If you're going to do a video, get with the board and let the board make a decision of you doing a positive video.
6: Whether that's true or not, I'll leave it up to the lawyers. State police now patrolling the area.
1: Boston University researchers say they studied Dallas Cowboys defensive lineman Marshawn Nealand's brain and discovered the Black 25-year-old was in the early stages of CTE. That's also known as chronic traumatic encephalopathy. Nealand died last November after a police chase. And the family of Democratic Louisiana State Senator Larry Selders is working on funeral arrangements after he suddenly died while attending his son's football practice. Family members say they believe the Black politician suffered a heart attack. State Senator Larry Selders was 44 years old.
6: Well, federal prosecutors say former New Orleans Mayor LaToya Cantrell, who's a Black woman, misspent campaign funds. But a judge says they cannot use that information for her upcoming trial next year. What can be used is the ring that her alleged former boyfriend, NOPD officer Jeffrey Vappi, gave to her. Here's Fox 8 with legal analyst Joe Responti.
12: It dirties up the defendant. It shows negative things that the defendant did. And you can try to say, you see, she does this thing bad and wrong. So imply that the thing we're on trial for, she did.
6: I'm Tammy Eswick, along with Esther Dillard on your home for Black News First, the Black Information Network. 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
13: Stroke is the leading cause of disability in the United States. Acute ischemic strokes, which account for 85% of all strokes, are caused by a blood clot in the brain and can result in sudden loss of brain function or permanent and physical impairments, such as trouble thinking, speaking, or moving. 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And that's your Healthy Minute. I'm Mike Island on the Black Information Network.
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16: BIN News This Hour. I'm Terry McCready. Coming up, the president joining other lawmakers mourning the passing of a dear colleague and friend. The NAACP marking the nation's 250th anniversary in a special way. The family of a Black Mississippi teen who died mysteriously over the 4th of July holiday, meeting with legal and civil rights leaders over the weekend. But first, here's BIN News Now.
17: Speaking during an evidentiary hearing, Donald Trump Jr. criticized security at Utah Valley University after the killing of Charlie Kirk.
18: There's a lot of frustration, frankly, that this could have ever happened. I mean, one of the things I did hear that was sort of shocking was that there were only six officers on duty.
17: A judge is now deciding whether the murder case against Tyler Robinson will proceed to trial. A Pennsylvania father is speaking out after his Black teenage son was handcuffed during a police encounter. Jesse Lopez Sr. says his son, Jesse Lopez Jr., was questioned for wearing a hoodie in warm weather while explaining he has a skin condition that makes sun exposure difficult. The teen was detained and placed in the back of a police car. And Nipsey Hussle's children have officially received their inheritance nearly 7 years after the rapper's death. Court records show his estimated $11 million estate was divided equally between his two children, Imani and Cross, following the resolution of legal matters. Get BIN News Now on demand 24/7 on the iHeartRadio app. Back to Terry McCready.
16: President Trump says Senator Lindsey Graham was like a member of his family. Trump mourning the death of 71-year-old Graham on NBC's Meet the Press. The South Carolina Republican had been scheduled to appear yesterday.
19: He's a tough one to lose. He was great. He was unique and every way, actually.
16: The president also said he spoke with Graham just hours before his passing, saying other than being tired, he was fine. South Carolina's Black Senator Tim Scott calling the death a devastating loss.
20: He was just the kind of committed person that you don't really appreciate how much, how committed he was to America. I can't think, Jake, of a more committed public servant to this country.
16: A statement from Graham's office says the Graham family appreciates prayers at this time and asks for privacy during this incredibly difficult period. The NAACP is marking the 250th anniversary of the United States with a significant political push, announcing plans to invest $20 million into a Get Out the Vote campaign ahead of November's midterm elections. The organization describing the effort as its largest ever in a midterm cycle, framing it as a direct response to a moment of urgency for voting rights and democracy. The NAACP says the campaign will be implemented in partnership with GSSA and looks to recruit 20,000 volunteers to mobilize 6.5 million Black voters across 14 states and 33 congressional districts. The organization tied the scale of the investment to recent Supreme Court rulings it says diluted the Voting Rights Act and ushered in racial gerrymandering across the South. The family of Nolan Wells is pleading for answers after the body of the Black teen from Mississippi was discovered on an island shortly after the 4th of July holiday. The teen's mother and other family members met with National Action Network President Al Sharpton and attorney Ben Crump in New York City over the weekend.
21: I'm telling you, don't rush the judgment saying it was not racism, because we do not know. We do know what these parents are being told and what the parents have now shared with us does not make sense.
16: 18-year-old Nolan was found dead on an island off the Mississippi mainland after a boating trip there with friends. Crump says his team will conduct an independent review and is calling for the release of records, witness accounts, and autopsy results. Crump suggests race may be a factor, with Nolan being the only African-American in the friend group. His remarks are pretty surprising since he's running in South Florida, which is a hub for the LGBTQ community. Florida Congressional District 20 includes Wilton Manors, a suburb of Fort Lauderdale, regularly ranked as one of the biggest gay communities in the country. But Joseph maintains that homosexuality isn't found in nature outside of humans. I'm Terry McCready for the Black Information Network.
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17: On August 7th, 1948, Alice Coachman made history as the first Black woman to win an Olympic gold medal. Her victory in the high jump at the London Olympic Summer Games cemented her legacy as a trailblazer in sports and beyond. Coachman was born in Albany, Georgia in 1923 and grew up in the segregated South, where opportunities for Black athletes, particularly women, were scarce. Despite these challenges, her determination was undeniable. She trained barefoot on dirt roads with homemade equipment, proving
0: that passion can overcome the biggest obstacles. At the 1948 Olympics, Coachman's high jump cleared the bar at 5 feet 6 and 1/8 inches, and she became the first Black woman to win a gold medal. Beyond the track, Coachman became a role model and advocate for young athletes, encouraging them to pursue their dreams, regardless of any barriers along the way. As we celebrate all of our country's gold medal winners, let's also take a moment to remember Alice Coachman, the first Black woman to win an Olympic gold medal. This is Bree Wood for the Black Information Network.
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2: I'm Mike Stevens on your home for Black News First, the Black Information Network. As the nation continues to recognize our 250th birthday, there continues to be a pushback to sharing true Black history, which is true American history, even if some of it is uncomfortable. In Philadelphia, for example, a legal fight is continuing over a slavery exhibit that has received a lot of national attention. The city of Philadelphia is filing a petition to an appeals court to rehear its recent decision, which allowed the Trump administration to replace the exhibit at what's called the President's House. The purpose of the slavery memorial there is to honor primarily the 9 African descendants enslaved by President George Washington at the President's House, the site often called America's First White House. Those 9 were among the 316 Black men, women, and children enslaved by Washington at his Mount Vernon plantation. African-American attorney Michael Cord speaking here to NBC 10 television.
22: Right now, with that Trump-appointed Supreme Court, it's political and legal suicide to ask them to do the right thing.
2: President Trump signed an executive order last year to remove, as he put it, improper and partisan ideology at federal sites. You know, when storms hit, are Black residents a priority for utility companies and emergency assistance agencies when it comes to getting them back online or offering various types of help? Or for that matter, planning in advance to make sure they're not hit the hardest during emergencies? Over the years, the BIN has reported on numerous delays by power companies and even the federal government when disasters hit their neighborhoods. To be fair, disasters hit not just Black neighborhoods, but in some cases, Black residents in many states have complained about how they seem to be last in line for help. I'm Mike Stevens on the Black Information Network. Now your local news.
23: A Black father is accused of killing his young son in Pineville. Officers arrested the 31-year-old man on a count of murder after he allegedly stabbed the 5-year-old to death inside his bedroom. Court documents show the suspect kicked in the door of the mother's apartment prior to the stabbing. Investigators say he has a history of violence. The Panthers are inviting fans out to celebrate the beginning of another season. The Fan Fest is coming up July 31st at Bank of America Stadium, where Carolina will hold an open practice and autograph session. The night will conclude with a fireworks show, and tickets for the Fan Fest are on sale for $5, which will benefit Carolina Panthers charities. That's what's happening in the area. 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I'm Alexandria Ikamoni on your home for Black News First, Charlotte's BIN 98.7.
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26: When you work undercover, you really have to play the role because you stand to lose more than just an Oscar. 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
1: If the American government asked you to move to Colombia to hunt down the world's most brutal narco terrorist, what would you say?
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5: 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She would kill you if you personally insulted her. 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
9: 24/7.
27: Attorneys representing Carmelo Anthony have filed two legal motions in an attempt to overturn his murder conviction in the stabbing death of Austin Metcalf.
4: If it's important to the black community.
2: Visitors are finally welcome back to the birth home of Martin Luther King Jr. Closed for nearly 3 years.
9: It's on the Black Information Network.
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17: The opinions, beliefs, and viewpoints expressed in this commentary are those of the author and do not necessarily represent those of BIN and its founding partners and employees. Now it's time to bring the funk with Roland S. Martin.
28: The Donald Trump MAGA GOP attack on Black America continues, this time when it comes to the Smithsonian. The White House issued a 162-page report that is absolute trash. They say that the National Museum of American History has a radical bias. They complain that the Smithsonian is simply doing too much, that they are trying to erase our heritage, and they're not telling the true story of what has happened in this country. What they don't like is they don't like the full truth being told. They can't stand Americans knowing fully how white folks treated African Americans, treated Chinese, Japanese, how they treated Native Americans. They don't want any of that. See, if you're going to tell the story, tell the whole story. But they don't want to do any of that because, see, what they want is they want America's next generation to completely be told that BS story that we were all told growing up, all the lies told. Look, I am from Texas. And Texas mandates seventh grade Texas history. And we were never told that the Texas War for Independence was over slavery, that the white settlers wanted slavery to continue and Mexico was in opposition to slavery. That's right. So millions of Texas kids learned white history, not real history. Trump wants only white history told. I'm Roland Martin on the Black Information Network.
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17: Here's what's trending this hour. Black South Carolina Senator Tim Scott is remembering Lindsey Graham as a true statesman following the longtime lawmaker's death. Speaking on CNN's State of the Union, Scott called the loss devastating for South Carolina and the nation. Graham's office says the 71-year-old Republican died Saturday after a brief and sudden illness. Reports indicate emergency crews responded to a cardiac arrest call at his Capitol Hill home before he was taken away by ambulance. I'm Bree Wood with what's trending.
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6: The reported Kawhi Leonard trade between the Los Angeles Clippers and Toronto Raptors is on hold as the NBA continues its investigation into the Clippers. The team announced that while they reached an agreement in principle on June 30th, the deal cannot be finalized until the league's probe is complete. The investigation centers on allegations that the Clippers circumvented the salary cap through a $28 million endorsement deal involving Leonard and Aspiration Partners. The Clippers deny any wrongdoing and say they have fully cooperated with the investigation for the past 10 months. The Raptors say they remain interested in acquiring the two-time champion, but will wait for the league's findings. Leonard previously spent one season in Toronto where he won an NBA championship before joining the Clippers in 2019. And in other sports news, just days after saying his son wouldn't wear his retired number with the Miami Heat, Tim Hardaway Sr. has had a change of heart. Tim Hardaway Jr. was introduced as the team's newest player last week wearing the number 10 jersey after a conversation with his father led to what they called a family decision to bring the number down from the rafters. The younger Hardaway now gets a chance to wear the same number his father made famous during his time in Miami. With the latest in sports, I'm Morgan Wood on the Black Information Network.
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30: Well, the future of the Essence Festival of Culture in New Orleans remains uncertain as organizers and city leaders continue negotiating a new agreement. Despite another successful festival, organizers stopped short of confirming a return to New Orleans in 2027. Sundial Media Group CEO Kirk McDonald said both sides must agree on the path forward. Festival leaders highlighted that the event generates more than $300 million in economic activity for the city each year. And rapper Mystical has been transferred to Louisiana's infamous Angola prison, where he will serve a 20-year sentence after pleading guilty earlier this year to third-degree rape. Because of his celebrity status, prison officials have placed the Grammy-nominated rapper, whose real name is Michael Tyler, in protective custody. Angola is the nation's largest maximum security prison and has long been one of the most notorious correctional facilities in the country. The transfer comes months after Mystical accepted a plea deal connected to a 2022 case in Ascension Parish, Louisiana. With the latest in entertainment at 17 and 47 minutes past each hour, I'm Bree Wood on the Black Information Network, your home for Black News First.
31: In 2019, marine scientists discovered the remains of the Clotilda at the bottom of Alabama's Mobile River. The Clotilda is believed to be the last known intact U.S. slave ship. In 1860, the Clotilda smuggled 110 Africans to Alabama, decades after the importation of slaves was outlawed in the United States. To hide the crime, the ship's captain, William Foster, burned and sunk the ship. Surviving ancestors of that final harrowing journey went on to establish Africa Town, which still exists today. In her best-selling book, Barracoon, released in 2018, Zora Neale Hurston tells the story of Cudjoe Lewis, the last enslaved African on the Clotilda. The book details Lewis's experiences aboard the slave ship and his role in founding Africatown. Lewis died in 1935 at the age of 94. Africatown and the Clotilda are an intricate part of the national conversation about reparations, highlighting the lasting legacy of this dark chapter in American history. I'm Andrea Coleman on the Black Information Network.
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0: America at 250, a Black perspective. The Harlem Renaissance, which flourished during the 1920s and 1930s with an explosion of Black creativity and intellectual life, often referred to as the New Negro Movement, it was centered in Harlem, New York, but its influence radiated across the nation. Artists, writers, musicians, and thinkers used literature, music, dance, and visual arts to explore and articulate modern Black identity. This was a period of self-definition and cultural rebirth that challenged stereotypes, celebrated heritage, and insisted on the dignity and complexity of Black life. The movement produced an outpouring of artistic achievement, but it was also a political and social awakening as creators used their work to question injustice and imagine new futures.
1: The Negro, of course, although we've been free almost 100 years, we are still not entirely integrated into American democracy, and our big cities have their great Negro ghettos. Harlem is one.
0: That was Langston Hughes. He was able to capture the rhythm and the realities of ordinary Black life with poetry and prose, full of wit, music, and honesty.
3: My name is Jeremiah Hurston, and I'm going to sing a gambling song that I collected at Boston Florida. That's Turntime CLA. And the men are playing a game called George's Skin. That's the most favorite gambling game among the workers of the South.
0: Zora Neale Hurston chronicled the lives, speech, and folklore of Black Southerners, creating a literary legacy that remains vital today. Musicians such as Duke Ellington and Louis Armstrong redefined American music, blending jazz, blues, and spirituals into sounds that would become the nation's soundtrack.
5: And I think to myself, what a wonderful world.
0: The Harlem Renaissance was not just about art for art's sake. It was a declaration that Black life was worthy of study, celebration, and serious artistic interpretation. It was a movement that changed how Black Americans and all Americans thought about identity, creativity, and belonging. As we celebrate America's 250th year, the cultural legacy of the Harlem Renaissance continues to shape American identity and artistic expression. By asserting Black people could and would define themselves, the movement challenged narrow definitions of Americanness and opened new possibilities for everyone. It expanded the nation's cultural vocabulary and set the stage for future movements of self-definition and pride. I'm Vanessa Tyler, looking back with a Black perspective of America 250 on the Black Information Network.
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11: Your home for 24/7 news, the Black Information Network. A fight to protect others in the memory of Tamir Rice is being celebrated. Before we go deeper into our story, here's how the reading of an ordinance sounded.
16: To enact new section 1301.022, prohibiting the retail sale and display of gun-shaped lighters within Cuyahoga County, which will be known as the Tamir Rice Act.
11: According to WKYC, the retail sale and display of gun-shaped novelty lighters has been banned in Cuyahoga County in Ohio after a unanimous vote approving the legislation. Tamir Rice is the Cleveland, Ohio, then 12-year-old African-American who was shot dead by a police officer while he was playing with a pellet gun in 2014. The officer, Timothy Lohman, claimed it looked like a real gun. Cuyahoga County Councilmember Michael J. Hauser Sr. found that the lighters could repeat what happened to Tamir if the lighters got into the hands of other children especially. Councilman Hauser, who is African American, says he found the issue to be important enough to bring forth this legislation.
22: I'm just grateful for the Rice family for even allowing me to use Tamir's name to bring meaningful change in our community. I think this is an important issue. I don't think it's highlighted enough.
11: Hauser explains how the new law will work beginning next month.
22: In 30 days, you cannot sell them or you will be fined. The first fine will be $500. Any fine after that will be $1,000. We're going to take this extremely seriously. We're going to put a call out to our community. I'm sure our community will step up. I'm sure they will put community over profit.
11: Council approved the ordinance with bipartisan support from every council member in support of the Tamir Rice Act, WKYC says. A major heat dome will send temperatures soaring across much of the country. Forecasters are warning of dangerous heat and stifling humidity expanding into the Midwest and spreading toward the East Coast. For more on these stories and national, international, state, and local news impacting the Black community, listen to the Black Information Network on the free iHeartRadio app or log on to BINnews.com. 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I'm Mike Island for Misty Jordan on your home for Black News First, the Black Information Network. 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
23: President Trump is making changes to the agency that helps oversee America's elections. The Elections Assistance Commission, known as the EAC, is a bipartisan and independent board that provides guidance to election officials and helps support voter participation across the country. President Trump has removed the commission's remaining Democratic members, Benjamin Hovland and Thomas Hicks. Meanwhile, Republican Commissioner Christy McCormick resigned, leaving the future of the commission uncertain. A White House official said the president reserves the right to remove individuals who may not align with the goal of securing elections and ensuring every legal vote is counted. Black American communities have historically faced barriers to voting and often rely on clear, accessible election guidance. That's your Washington Roundup. I'm Morgan Wood, your White House correspondent on the Black Information Network.
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6: 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A former Republican operative who has given oversight of North Carolina elections is now accused of tampering with early voting. Updating a house to be more resistant to severe weather is expensive. 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
19: I'm Bree Wood with BIN News Now. Water World reopened Sunday after a bomb threat forced the evacuation of about 4,000 guests and an early closure Saturday. Federal Heights, Colorado Police Commander Jason Schlenker.
20: Rely on more than likely local and federal partners to try to learn the identity of the individuals involved.
19: Police say no credible threat was found and investigators are examining whether it's linked to similar incidents at amusement parks nationwide. Teams interested in signing LeBron James are reportedly making their pitches through voice notes sent to his agent. ESPN says the 41-year-old is reviewing the messages while vacationing, with no decision timeline announced. And Georgia rapper Lil Tunk is in custody in connection with a 2024 homicide in Fulton County. Authorities arrested the rapper, whose real name is Tavorian Lindsay, near a Lamar County nightclub Saturday night and seized multiple firearms. Get BIN News Now on demand 24/7 on the iHeartRadio app.
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25: We just want to know. What happened and why our baby didn't come home. Like, that's our biggest thing.
24: What happened to Nolan Wells, his mother and father leaving Mississippi, traveling to Harlem, New York, to Reverend Al's House of Justice to join Reverend Sharpton and civil rights attorney Ben Crump?
26: Some things I could smell before I could see and before I can figure out. This does not smell right.
24: What smells is on July 4th, the black 18-year-old and friends went by boat to Mississippi's popular Horn Island. His friends made it back. Nolan did not. His body found days later.
26: He was one black with three young white men who happened to end up with his phone, happened to end up with his keys. Then there's just too many questions that they should not be closing the investigation.
24: The white friends, who have all lawyered up, claims he wanted to stay behind to talk with a girl, but left his car keys and phone on the boat.
27: What teenager would leave their phone behind if they're going to stay on this island? What teenager wouldn't take their phone?
24: His parents say when they got his phone, the day's events were deleted. Authorities were ready to close the case, concluding possible drowning.
27: Because when you start talking about drowning, I mean, this is a kid who knew how to swim.
24: The stories don't match. Remember the girl? She says Nolan told her he was leaving, getting on the boat.
27: One of them is telling the truth. One of them is not. We have to get to the bottom of that.
24: They want videos. Teens always have their phones out. One video appears to show an argument. Nolan had a brilliant future. He was a standout college football athlete, smart, outgoing, his parents so proud.
28: Nolan is a person with a big heart. He's loved by not just his family, but the community.
24: And the black community has circled. Tyler Perry contributing to the funeral. Colin Kaepernick paying for the independent autopsy.
27: So some people are saying, Reverend, are y'all bringing in race? Well, we're not bringing in race, but we're not discounting race either.
24: It is Mississippi, after all, a place with a bad history.
27: We're going to make sure that we get to the truth, the whole truth, and nothing but the truth.
24: Did you see the viral video of that North Charleston, South Carolina brawl where armed young people, mostly black, first started fighting each other, then beat up and dragged the cops? It was a 4th of July gone wild with neighbors flooding 911 to get police quick.
0: And asked to have officers come out here to break up a group of kids with firearms, and now there's like a full-out war going on outside my front door.
24: Cops couldn't even get control. One officer on the ground, kids on top of her. Police have made arrests. One teen even took a cop's taser. The North Charleston police chief says he needs community help. I'm Vanessa Tyler on the Black Information Network, your home for Black News First.
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1: On December 9th, 1946 in Philadelphia, Howard Stanley Frankie Beverly was born. In 1970, he would form the group Raw Soul, which later was renamed Maze. Under the mentorship of Marvin Gaye, Frankie Beverly and Maze would go on to give us 9 gold albums. Frankie Beverly and Maze's live experience was more like a party than a concert. Dressed in his signature all white, crowds would stand at their feet and sing to the top of their lungs.
3: Ooh, and pain. I like sunshine and rain.
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2: I'm Mike Stevens on your home for Black News First, the Black Information Network. It seemed like things were starting to calm down, somewhat, in our black communities nationwide. But now we're again getting regular reports of gun violence spiking up again. And every time, there is a loved one who's left in pain.
3: I don't think it's really hit me yet, you know? It's not seeing him is one thing, but knowing that I'll never see him again is just breaks my heart.
4: I couldn't believe it. And then when we didn't get any information for over 3 hours, I knew Ernest was gone. And it was senseless.
2: Friends are also stunned about what happened to an Ohio father of three who was killed in what's being called a needless act of violence.
5: He did not deserve this. Not at all. I just feel so bad.
2: According to ABC 6 television, the 33-year-old black man was shot and killed after some type of confrontation with another black man. Police say the victim did not have a gun. The accused killer is locked up with a bond of over $1 million. What led to the shooting is still being investigated. Black Chicago leaders are celebrating the start of construction of a memorial to remember those who were tortured by a group of police officers for 20 years, leading to false confessions. Black Mayor Brandon Johnson and other officials gathered to break ground on the nation's first permanent memorial honoring survivors of police torture.
6: When this memorial is completed, it will provide a space for education, community building, remembrance, but it will also provide a place for hope and healing.
2: The project recognizes survivors of torture committed by a white former Chicago police commander, John Burge, who died about 8 years ago, and detectives under his command. The victims were mostly black. I'm Mike Stevens on the Black Information Network. Now your local news.
7: A black father is accused of killing his young son in Pineville. Officers arrested the 31-year-old man on a count of murder after he allegedly stabbed the 5-year-old to death inside his bedroom. Court documents show the suspect kicked in the door of the mother's apartment prior to the stabbing. Investigators say he has a history of violence. The Panthers are inviting fans out to celebrate the beginning of another season. The Fan Fest is coming up July 31st at Bank of America Stadium, where Carolina will hold an open practice and autograph session. The night will conclude with a fireworks show, and tickets for the Fan Fest are on sale for $5, which will benefit Carolina Panthers charities. That's what's happening in the area. 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
9: Imagine you're walking down the street in New York City. 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
9: You step into a phone booth and dial.
11: This is apology. Apology is not associated with the police or any other organization, but rather is a way for you to tell people what you have done wrong and how you feel about it. Talk for as long as you want. Thank you.
9: What would you apologize for?
12: I'm a transit cop. I want to apologize for throwing all the bums off my train.
13: Mom, Dad, I'm really sorry. I don't love you.
14: I'm sorry, and I got my girlfriend.
15: White, female, and rich.
9: This is the story of that phone line.
16: For hitting my brother, not voting, really not voting.
17: Terrorizing the West Side.
18: This one shouldn't be for apologies. It should be for deranged, psychotic people. People are all crazy. I don't believe this.
9: And the man at the other end.
19: I just use the name Mr. Apology because that's the simplest thing.
9: From Wondery, the makers of The Shrink Next Door and Jacked, comes The Apology Line.
19: Basically, what I'm running amounts to an anonymous public confessional.
9: What happens when you listen to the world's confessions over and over and over?
17: The person who is running this service, I will find out who you are. I'm sorry, but I'm going to kill you.
20: What's your name?
9: Mr. Apology never told callers his real name.
17: I have one question for your apology. Who would you have dinner with me?
9: But I knew his name because he was my husband.
19: I'm tempted to say, yeah, sure, let's have dinner. Your dungeon or mine.
9: I'm Marissa Bridge. For 15 years, I watched the Apology line grow, and I saw Mr. Apology unravel.
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22: The opinions, beliefs, and viewpoints expressed in this commentary are those of the author and do not necessarily represent those of BIN and its founding partners and employees.
23: I'm James C. Harris, and I have something to say. Sunny Hostin says when she walks into a neighborhood filled with American flags, she feels unsafe. Think about that for a moment. Unsafe because of the American flag, not because of crime. Not because of gangs, not because of open-air drug markets or random violence. The thing that makes her uncomfortable is the stars and stripes. If the symbol of our nation makes you fearful, that's not a national crisis. That's a personal one. That flag represents the country that gave Sunny Hostin the opportunity to become one of the highest paid television personalities in America. It represents the freedoms that allow her to criticize this nation every single day without fear of government retaliation. Millions of Americans, black, white, Hispanic, Asian, have served, sacrificed, and died under that flag. It's the same flag that flew during the civil rights movement, the same flag carried by the Tuskegee Airmen, the same flag that inspired generations of immigrants who dreamed of becoming Americans. If we're going to talk about feeling unsafe, let's have that conversation honestly. Talk about neighborhoods where children dodge bullets. Talk about communities devastated by violent crime. Talk about cities that have struggled for decades under failed leadership and policies that have left families trapped in fear. Those are real safety issues. The American flag isn't the problem. Our flag isn't a symbol of hate. It's a symbol of a nation always striving to become a more perfect union. It belongs to every American, not one race, not one political party, not one ideology. When patriotism becomes something to fear, we've lost sight of what unites us. Maybe it's time we stop teaching people to fear the flag and start reminding them what it stands for. I'm James T. Harris for the Black Information Network.
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0: Rose Conversations with leaders like UNCF President and CEO Dr. Michael Lomax, former Georgia State Representative Stacey Abrams, journalist Charles Blow, and Dr. Harold Martin Sr., former president of North Carolina A&T. The event also celebrates the legacy of A Different World, featuring Jasmine Guy, Felicia Pride, and stars from the upcoming Netflix sequel discussing the impact HBCUs have had on generations. With the latest in HBCU news, I'm Morgan Wood on the Black Information Network, your home for Black News First.
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0: Zaire Wade, the eldest son of NBA Hall of Famer Dwayne Wade, is facing a felony charge following a recent domestic violence arrest in California. Authorities say Wade was taken into custody in June after police responded to reports of a woman screaming at a home in Burbank. Officers reportedly found a woman with facial injuries at the scene, and Wade was initially booked on multiple charges before prosecutors moved forward with a felony domestic violence charge. He was released after posting a $50,000 bond. And in more entertainment news, T.I. is making a major business move, signing a new publishing deal with Reservoir that covers his entire music catalog, including future releases. The agreement includes classic hits like What You Know, Live Your Life, and Dead and Gone, as well as material from his latest album, Kill the King. Reservoir says the partnership will help expand the reach of T.I.'s music and further cement the legacy of the Atlanta rap pioneer known as the King of the South. The deal comes as T.I. continues to focus on the business side of his career, ensuring his catalog remains valuable for years to come. With the latest in entertainment at 17 and 47 minutes past each hour, I'm Bree Wood on the Black Information Network, your home for Black News First.
5: 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We sit with elders who remember when Motown meant more than music, it meant movement. We walk with artists painting Black features on city walls. We vibe with DJs spinning house, hip-hop, and freedom into every mix. Black folks here cook love into casseroles, build businesses in blitz zones, and still show up at city council meetings wearing their Sunday best. Even through loss, protests, and isolation, we persist. We don't just make culture, we protect it and pass it forward. From Lake Erie to Lake Street, Black Midwesterners hold it down with heart and hustle. Our cold doesn't stop the fire, and our pride speaks softly, but it stands firm. With Black News First, I'm Katie Gray on the Black Information Network.
6: 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Here are your top stories. Haitians to hold a rally in Chicago about TPS protections being snatched away. An Atlanta nonprofit helps foster youth start college at HBCUs with furnished dorm rooms. And the Black parents of Nolan Wells are speaking out for the first time. They joined civil rights attorney Ben Crump at a news conference at the National Action Network. They all say things don't add up with their son's disappearance. The parents, Christine and Elmore Wansley, say their concerns include why he chose not to stay with the original group of friends on the 4th of July, why he was separated from his cell phone, and when one of the parents' friends recovered Nolan's phone

0: Some of the messages appear to be deleted.
1: We just want to know what happened and why our baby didn't come home. Like, that's our biggest thing.
0: Wells vanished July 4th during a boat trip with friends to Horn Island off the Mississippi Gulf Coast. Searchers found his body on the island 2 days later. The Mississippi Sheriff's Office says no evidence of a crime has been found so far. Ben Crump says he's arranging an independent autopsy in Washington, D.C., made possible by funding from former NFL star Colin Kaepernick. He's calling on law enforcement to do a thorough investigation. And he says Tyler Perry is offered to pay for the funeral. Meanwhile, in Chicago, Mayor Brandon Johnson is pushing back hard against President Trump. The black mayor is challenging the administration to stop what he calls wasting billions on wars abroad and instead answer the calls of working families in Chicago and cities across the country.
2: I challenge you to invest in mental health, jobs, education, housing, healthcare, transportation, and environmental justice. I challenge you to do that. If you are the big man and the big person that you claim to be, make those investments, and I will put everything that I love on the fact that violence will go down across this country if you make those investments.
0: Johnson's comments come as more than 360,000 people in Illinois are losing food assistance due to the Trump administration's historic cuts to the SNAP program. And this month is a partial win for black farmers. A federal judge has ordered the U.S. Department of Agriculture to reinstate $127 million in grants to organizations that support black farmers. That's money the Trump administration pulled earlier this year. U.S. District Judge Beryl Howell ruled the funding must be restored after two dozen organizations sued over cuts to a program meant to address historic land loss among farmers of color. The USDA has been ordered to file a status report with the court. Advocates say the ruling protects jobs and community programs that were on the brink of collapse. And finally tonight, the Harriet Tubman $20 bill is on hold again. The Trump administration has shelved the decade-long effort to put Tubman's face on the 20 while pushing to put President Trump's own image on currency instead. Tubman was a Union Army scout and spy who led the Combahee River Raid, freeing more than 700 enslaved people. Plans for her portrait have now stalled under three separate administrations. I'm Esther Dillard on your home for Black News First, the Black Information Network.
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8: 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The upside is getting a quick return on your investment, often within 6 months. In a strong real estate market, you could get a 25% rate of return or even more. But some of the risk include the high cost of renovations and unpredictable housing demand. On the other hand, buying and holding is the long game. Investors purchase properties and keep them for years, collecting steady rental income while values appreciate. Benefits include cash flow stability, tax advantages, and watching your equity grow over time. So, which is better? Well, that depends on you. Flipping is best if you are looking for a fast profit and willing to take on a little more risk. Meanwhile, buying and holding appeals to investors looking for long-term wealth and financial security. Money news at 24 and 54 minutes past each hour. I'm Nicole Deal on your home for Black News First, the Black Information Network.
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9: And on your home for 24/7 news, the Black Information Network. Teachers in one of the nation's largest majority black school districts are dealing with indecision even as their jobs were saved from budget cuts. According to WCAU, the Philadelphia, Pennsylvania Federation of Teachers says errors in the vacancy selection process are creating uncertainty even after 340 school-based positions were saved. Hundreds of the city's teachers are still waiting to find out where they will work in the coming school year. Earlier this year, there was a lot of uncertainty over the budget cuts. The district says all 340 school-based positions that were on the chopping block are now secure. But it's like, now what? The Philadelphia Federation of Teachers says a new wrinkle has come up as to how impacted educators will try to select school assignments they say should be based on seniority. Leaders in the union say some are weighing whether to even bother for now and go elsewhere while waiting on assignments. LaShawna Coleman is the teachers' union treasurer. Coleman, who is African-American, says in a press conference that teachers are weighing their options.
10: We have lots of teachers who said they've had offers from, unfortunately, charters, et cetera, and they're like, well, if I don't know where I'm going, I may take this, because it's not just about a school. It's about location, right? And people have childcare issues and commutes to think about.
9: Coleman says there was a records-keeping problem regarding trying to satisfy the teachers' decisions on next steps.
10: Those people were forced transferred when they didn't need to be. So some teachers decided that I want to go back if my job becomes available. But some teachers decided they didn't want to go back, and the district's records on that weren't great.
9: Coleman also says it boils down to basic communication of who, what, when, and where.
10: They have put their heart and soul into working in the city, educating the students every day, and they've asked a simple thing. Just tell me where I'm going to be teaching so I can prepare. What grade will I have? What subjects will I teach?
9: The union hopes to give teachers in one of the largest, mostly black school districts in the country the answers they need in short order, WCAU says. For more on these stories and national, international, state, and local news impacting the black community, listen to the Black Information Network on the free iHeartRadio app or log on to BINnews.com. I'm Mike Island for Misty Jordan on your home for Black News First, the Black Information Network. 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
11: July is National Glizzy or Hot Dog Month, which means cookouts are in full swing. But before you grab that second or third hot dog, health experts say you may want to slow down. Registered dietitian Dr. Kristen Kirkpatrick with the Cleveland Clinic says hot dogs are often packed with sodium, preservatives, and other additives. She says research has linked processed meats to a higher risk of certain cancers. Black Americans are already disproportionately affected by high blood pressure and heart disease, and eating too many processed foods like hot dogs can make those conditions harder to manage. No one's saying you have to skip the family barbecue, but moderation is key. If hot dogs are on the menu, experts recommend choosing brands with the fewest ingredients and, when possible, eating all beef hot dogs. That's your Healthy Minute. I'm Morgan Wood on the Black Information Network, BINnews.com, your home for Black News First.
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13: 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But let's see. All my God kids love Taylor Swift so much. Like, you have to hear the way that they sing this song. They're like, you have to listen, Gma, to the song. And look, and can I buy it? And can I get it? So it's definitely some Taylor Swift happening around me going on. And she's super cool. I also really appreciate the way that she writes music and plays music and everything. So she's dope. I like A$AP Rocky. I like A$AP Ferg, too. So, yeah, there's a lot of things I'm into.
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14: EP marking the nation's 250th anniversary in a special way. The family of a black Mississippi teen who died mysteriously over the 4th of July holiday, meeting with legal and civil rights leaders over the weekend. But first, here's VIN News Now.
15: Speaking during an evidentiary hearing, Donald Trump Jr. criticized security at Utah Valley University after the killing of Charlie Kirk.
16: There's a lot of frustration, frankly, that this could have ever happened. I mean, one of the things I did hear that was sort of shocking was that there were only six officers on duty.
15: A judge is now deciding whether the murder case against Tyler Robinson will proceed to trial. A Pennsylvania father is speaking out after his black teenage son was handcuffed during a police encounter. Jesse Lopez Sr. says his son, Jesse Lopez Jr., was questioned for wearing a hoodie in warm weather while explaining he has a skin condition that makes sun exposure difficult. The teen was detained and placed in the back of a police car. And Nipsey Hussle's children have officially received their inheritance nearly 7 years after the rapper's death. Court records show his estimated $11 million estate was divided equally between his two children, Imani and Cross, following the resolution of legal matters. Get BIN News now on demand 24/7 on the iHeartRadio app. Back to Terry McCready.
14: President Trump says Senator Lindsey Graham was like a member of his family. Trump mourning the death of 71-year-old Graham on NBC's Meet the Press. The South Carolina Republican had been scheduled to appear yesterday.
17: He's a tough one to lose. He was great. He was unique and every way, actually.
14: The president also said he spoke with Graham just hours before his passing, saying other than being tired, he was fine. South Carolina's black Senator Tim Scott calling the death a devastating loss.
18: He was just the kind of committed person that you don't really appreciate how much, how committed he was to America. I can't think, Jake, of a more committed public servant to this country.
14: A statement from Graham's office says the Graham family appreciates prayers at this time and asks for privacy during this incredibly difficult period. The NAACP is marking the 250th anniversary of the United States with a significant political push, announcing plans to invest $20 million into a Get Out the Vote campaign ahead of November's midterm elections. The organization describing the effort as its largest ever in a midterm cycle, framing it as a direct response to a moment of urgency for voting rights and democracy. The NAACP says the campaign will be implemented in partnership with GSSA and looks to recruit 20,000 volunteers to mobilize 6.5 million black voters across 14 states and 33 congressional districts. The organization tied the scale of the investment to recent Supreme Court rulings it says diluted the Voting Rights Act and ushered in racial gerrymandering across the South. The family of Nolan Wells is pleading for answers after the body of the black teen from Mississippi was discovered on an island shortly after the 4th of July holiday. The teen's mother and other family members met with National Action Network President Al Sharpton and attorney Ben Crump in New York City over the weekend.
19: I'm telling you, don't rush to judgment saying it was not racism, because we do not know. We do know what these parents are being told and what the parents have now shared with us does not make sense.
14: 18-year-old Nolan was found dead on an island off the Mississippi mainland after a boating trip there with friends. Crump says his team will conduct an independent review and is calling for the release of records, witness accounts, and autopsy results. Crump suggests race may be a factor, with Nolan being the only African-American in the friend group. His remarks are pretty surprising since he's running in South Florida, which is a hub for the LGBTQ community. Florida Congressional District 20 includes Wilton Manors, a suburb of Fort Lauderdale, regularly ranked as one of the biggest gay communities in the country. But Joseph maintains that homosexuality isn't found in nature outside of humans. I'm Terry McCready for the Black Information Network.
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20: I'm Kevin Brown with another look at modern day black history you should know. On January 6, 2021, as chaos engulfed the U.S. Capitol,
21: multiple capital injuries.
20: A group of black officers stood as pillars of resilience and bravery. Among them was Capitol Police Officer Eugene Goodman, who diverted rioters away from the Senate chamber, potentially saving countless lives. Lieutenant Michael Byrd also faced a dire situation, protecting lawmakers from an advancing mob. His decisive actions safeguarded those entrusted to his care. And Officer Harry Dunn fought back against physical threats and racial slurs, standing firm in the defense of the Capitol and democracy. These black officers and many others remind us that the strength of our democracy lies in those who protect it. So let's never forget to honor their heroism and strive for a nation worthy of their sacrifice. For the Black Information Network, I'm Kevin Brown.
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22: I'm Mike Stevens on your home for Black News First, the Black Information Network. Another black mother is left grieving and asking questions. In West Tennessee, she's crying out for justice for her 15-year-old daughter, who was shot and killed last month. According to WHBQ television, a 16-year-old boy is being charged with first-degree murder for the death of Alexia Curry. Her mom just can't understand this.
23: My daughter was a sweet girl. She never bothered anybody. She was innocent.
1: So why would they do what they did? I don't know.
22: Police say they responded to a weapons complaint in the early morning hours. When they got there, they found the girl dead from a gunshot wound.
1: My daughter has never been in the system, never been a problem child. She's just an innocent girl.
22: The mother says she's pleading for justice and answers about her daughter's death. Well, another black mayor is dealing with infrastructure issues. It's a new project designed to reduce flooding and strengthen climate resilience on Chicago's west side. Mayor Brandon Johnson and other officials toured the site of the facility they want to build.
2: $12 million of stormwater storage projects that will reduce flooding on Chicago's west side by providing, again, approximately 1.7 million gallons of underwater stormwater storage capacity.
22: The infrastructure investment marks the start of construction on the second of two underground storage installations designed to help reduce street and basement flooding while protecting hundreds of homes and businesses. This was Black Congresswoman Lauren Underwood speaking to the BIN about the recent opening of the Obama Center in Chicago.
21: I am so excited to welcome folks to my home state as we celebrate the leadership of President Barack Obama and the transformative 8 years that he steered our country.
22: The center opened on Juneteenth weekend, and now another round of admission tickets are on sale. The Obama Foundation said it expects high interest, and so potential ticket holders may experience a wait while purchasing them. Consumers will be able to buy up to 9 tickets that range in price from $15 to $30. They're available at Obama.org. The Obama Center is a nonprofit collaborator of the Black Information Network. And historically black, Hampton University is adding a bachelor's degree in dance beginning in the fall. The 87-credit program will be housed in the Department of Visual and Performing Arts and include training in ballet, contemporary, African dance, jazz, hip-hop, and musical theater. Students will take coursework and participate in performance studies. University leaders say the major builds on Hampton's tradition while honoring dance as a powerful part of black storytelling, scholarship, and artistic expression. For more stories of interest to the black community, log on to BINnews.com. 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
25: On September 17th, 2009, 24-year-old Maitrice Richardson disappeared without a trace in the woods near Malibu, California. She had been arrested at a beachside restaurant for failing to pay a tab and taken to the Lost Hills Sheriff Station.
26: You know, I mean, she's not from that area, and I would hate to wake up to a morning report. Girl lost somewhere with her head chopped off.
27: At least in the station here, she will be separated, so nobody's going to be with her. So at least that's, you know, the plus thing, so you don't have to worry about her safety.
25: This is the same sheriff station where Mel Gibson was taken to sober up after his drunken rant and then safely driven back to his car. There was no courtesy ride for Maitrice, the young African-American non-celebrity.
28: They knew that she had been released with no car, no money, no cell phone, nothing. And in the dead of night, her mom calls the next morning to tell them that she never came home. And it's like, oh, well, she probably just, you know, she'll, they were just very nonchalant and casual about it.
26: She doesn't know the area. She's never been in your area. Well, I think she's depressed. That's what has me.
27: 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Okay.
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29: There was nothing right. They had my treats victimized from the moment they knew that she was not in the right state of mind she needed to be in. And she needed help. She should have went to a hospital.
25: 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In the third season of Helen Gone, we're going to try to find out what really happened to Maitrece Richardson.
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0: Haitian TPS holders are running out of time on work permits, driver licenses, and legal protection before deportation efforts begin.
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15: The opinion, beliefs, and viewpoints expressed in this commentary are those of the author and do not necessarily represent those of BIN and its founding partners and employees. Now it's time to bring the funk with Roland S. Martin.
7: The Donald Trump MAGA GOP attack on Black America continues, this time when it comes to the Smithsonian. The White House issued a 162-page report that is absolute trash. They say that the National Museum of American History has a radical bias. They complain that the Smithsonian is simply doing too much, that they are trying to erase our heritage, and they're not telling the true story of what has happened in this country. What they don't like is they don't like the full truth being told. They can't stand Americans knowing fully how white folks treated African Americans, treated Chinese, Japanese, how they treated Native Americans. They don't want any of that. See, if you're going to tell the story, tell the whole story. They don't want to do any of that because, see, what they want is they want America's next generation to completely be told that BS story that we were all told growing up, all the lies told. Look, I am from Texas. And Texas mandates seventh grade Texas history. And we were never told that the Texas War for Independence was over slavery, that the white settlers wanted slavery to continue and Mexico was in opposition to slavery. That's right. So millions of Texas kids learned white history, not real history. Trump wants only white history told. I'm Roland Martin on the Black Information Network.
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15: Here's what's trending this hour. Kentucky Senator Mitch McConnell is pushing back on rumors about his health following a recent hospitalization. In a statement released with a photo from the hospital, McConnell revealed he was treated for pneumonia after a fall last month. His office says he suffered no broken bones, concussion, heart attack, or stroke. While doctors have advised him to delay his return to the Senate floor, McConnell says he remains actively engaged in Senate business. I'm Bree Wood with what's trending.
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8: The reported Kawhi Leonard trade between the Los Angeles Clippers and Toronto Raptors is on hold as the NBA continues its investigation into the Clippers. The team announced that while they reached an agreement in principle on June 30th, the deal cannot be finalized until the league's probe is complete. The investigation centers on allegations that the Clippers circumvented the salary cap through a $28 million endorsement deal involving Leonard and Aspiration Partners. The Clippers deny any wrongdoing and say they have fully cooperated with the investigation for the past 10 months. The Raptors say they remain interested in acquiring the two-time champion, but will wait for the league's findings. Leonard previously spent one season in Toronto where he won an NBA championship before joining the Clippers in 2019. And in other sports news, just days after saying his son wouldn't wear his retired number with the Miami Heat, Tim Hardaway Sr. has had a change of heart. Tim Hardaway Jr. was introduced as the team's newest player last week, wearing the number 10 jersey after a conversation with his father led to what they called a family decision to bring the number down from the rafters. The younger Hardaway now gets a chance to wear the same number his father made famous during his time in Miami. With the latest in sports, I'm Morgan Wood on the Black Information Network.
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10: This is Morgan Wood on the Black Information Network with some black sports trivia you should know. In the fast-paced world of pro football, the term sacking the quarterback is a key part of the game's vocabulary. But I bet you didn't know who created this phrase. The term sack was popularized in the 1960s by black NFL Hall of Fame linebacker Deacon Jones. Jones, known for his pass-rushing style, coined the phrase to describe the act of tackling the quarterback behind the line of scrimmage to end the play. As a player, Deacon Jones revolutionized the defensive game, creating a new role of pure pass rushers in football that would eventually evolve into the modern defensive end. His relentless pursuit of the quarterback became a defining feature of the defense. Today, sacking the quarterback is one of the most celebrated achievements in football, with defensive players aiming to tackle the quarterback each time the ball is snapped. It's now a term all football fans know and use, thanks to Black NFL Hall of Fame linebacker Deacon Jones. For the Black Information Network, I'm Morgan Wood.
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10: Jay-Z is making history at Yankee Stadium. The rapper broke the venue's record for most tickets sold during a concert two nights in a row, reportedly selling more than 44,000 tickets the first night and over 45,000 tickets the second night. Jay-Z performed three shows at the stadium, celebrating the 30th anniversary of Reasonable Doubt and the 25th anniversary of The Blueprint. The concerts also brought out some major surprise guests, including Beyonce, Rihanna, Nas, Alicia Keys, Eminem, Pharrell, and Jay-Z's daughter, Blue Ivy. Elsewhere in entertainment, 50 Cent is celebrating after his Diddy documentary earned multiple Emmy nominations. In an Instagram post, 50 reflected on the criticism he received when he first announced the project, saying people had plenty to say. But now the Emmys are recognizing the work. He added, "You can't argue with the work." Sean Combs, The Reckoning, received three nominations, including Outstanding Directing for a Documentary, Outstanding Picture Editing for a Nonfiction Program, and Outstanding Documentary or Nonfiction Series. The 78th Primetime Emmy Awards are scheduled for September 14th. With the latest in entertainment, I'm Morgan Wood on the Black Information Network.
11: Harold, in the Bay, black culture isn't just lived, it's protected. At the Black Information Network, we document the resistance, reinvention, and realness that makes the Bay Area a black cultural capital. In Oakland, history still breathes through murals of Huey Newton and the echoes of E-40. In Richmond, aunties still cook red beans on Sundays, and grandkids still get lined up with clippers in the kitchen. In San Francisco, you'll find poets hosting open mics in places where jazz never died. We uplift community gardens started by black teachers. We follow youth groups organizing art shows that double as healing circles. Speak to parents fighting for their children's right to learn black history in public schools. Yes, the Bay has changed, but our culture hasn't. From the steps of Lake Mirror to tech hubs run by black coders, we see a new generation building while honoring the past. This isn't just a region, it's a reclamation, and the Black Bay is still here. With Black News First, this is Doug Davis on the Black Information Network.
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22: I'm Mike Stevens on the Black Information Network, taking a look at another aspect of America at 250, a black perspective. When we talk about America at 250, seen through a black lens, the nation commemorates 250 years since its founding, with celebrations highlighting stories of endurance, innovation, and progress. Yet when viewed through a black lens, this milestone prompts us to reconsider the meaning of endurance, whose endurance is being celebrated, and what sacrifices have been made along the way. Black history compels us to ask, who has been the backbone of American progress, whose labor and creativity has built its foundations, and whose courage and imagination have fueled its growth? The black experience is not a footnote to the American story. It is essential to understanding the nation's true character. By embracing this perspective, we gain a more honest, complete, and nuanced view of America's journey, seeing both its achievements and its shortcomings in a sharper light. A Black perspective on America's history does not diminish the nation's story. Instead, it enriches it. It challenges all Americans to confront the realities that have shaped the country and to acknowledge the contributions of those who often labored in the shadows. Throughout centuries of adversity, from enslavement to segregation to ongoing struggles for justice and equality, Black Americans have demonstrated extraordinary resilience, creativity, and vision. Our influence is woven into every aspect of American life, in music, literature, sports, business, and community. They've chronicled the American experience with courage, honesty, and precision, holding up a mirror to the nation and urging it to reckon with its promises and realities. Now, while pain is undeniably part of the Black story, marked by exclusion, violence, and struggle, the narrative is also one of creativity and invention. Black Americans have created culture under pressure, forging new forms of expression in music, art, and literature. They've built communities and businesses, even when faced with formidable constraints and hostility, as seen in the resilience following the destruction of Tulsa's Black Wall Street and the enduring legacy of entrepreneurs like Madam C.J. Walker. Through protest and performance in sports, they've challenged the nation's conscience, redefining what it means to be an American and what citizenship should entail. The demand for democracy to be real, for freedom to be universal, has been a constant refrain, pushing America to live up to its highest ideals. As America marks its 250th anniversary, the invitation is clear: to teach the full story and to listen to every voice. The histories and experiences of those once pushed to the margins must be recognized as central to the American narrative. The Black story is not just an addition, it is one of the clearest windows into understanding what America truly is and what it might become. I'm Mike Stevens, looking back on the Black perspective of America 250 on the Black Information Network.
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3: You have probably heard about phishing scams, but have you heard of quishing scams? It's a new cyber crime threat where scammers embed malicious links inside QR codes to steal your personal data or install malware. 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This scam exploits the popularity of QR codes, which we are using everywhere now, to scan menus, use apps, or make payments. 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Criminals are replacing legitimate codes with fake ones. 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Stick to official apps, company websites, or printed materials that you trust, and try to verify the source before you scan it. 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
4: Happening now, the city of Chicago is constructing a memorial dedicated to the memory of those who died and those who survived police torture at the hands of the Chicago Police Department. Let me take you back to 1972. That's when the Chicago Tribune says Chicago Police Commander John Burge and his officers tortured more than 125 Black men, women, and children in order to coerce false confessions, according to the Chicago Police Torture Archive. We're talking about electric shocks, suffocation, severe beatings, and even mock executions. Reports say this went on till at least 1991. Here's one of the survivors.
6: It will stand as a permanent reminder of the suffering survivors endured, the resilience we showed, and responsibilities we all share to ensure these injustices never happen again.
4: The feds prosecuted Burge sometime later. He served about 3.5 years, according to the People's Law Office, before retiring in Florida. WTTW News says he was able to draw his $4,000 a month pension, meanwhile costing the city $200 million in legal fees.
5: A Black Georgia police officer is under arrest after shooting and killing a 19-year-old. The Georgia Bureau of Investigations arrested DeKalb officer Derek Harris Jr. for involuntary manslaughter and reckless conduct. And after 18-year-old Milan Butler was seemingly beaten to death in a Jackson jail, Black Mississippi State Representative Lawrence Blackman says he wants changes. Here's WJTV.
7: I'm calling on the Board of Supervisors, to make sure that the Raymond Detention Center receives the funds that they need to hire the staff and implement the changes that they need to keep defendants in their custody safe.
4: Supervisors in Stafford County, Virginia, have grave concerns over a new data center. They've halted plans for the 99-acre center after a 200-year-old cemetery was discovered. Many believe the graves are of formerly enslaved Black people. The next step involves the developer hiring an archaeological consultant to research the cemetery. I'm Timmy Eswick, along with Esther Dillard on your home for Black News First, the Black Information Network. 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
8: President Trump is back in Washington, D.C., following a two-day NATO summit in Turkey where he pushed for increased defense spending from member nations, continued support for Ukraine in its war against Russia, and renewed calls for U.S. control of Greenland. Despite frequently criticizing the alliance in the past, President Trump praised NATO during the summit, saying there was tremendous love and unity among members. Meanwhile, President Trump says he also has no update on the health of Kentucky Senator Mitch McConnell. Questions continue to surround the longtime senator's condition after reports that McConnell was found unconscious at his Washington, D.C. home on June 14th due to a possible heart-related incident. Kentucky Governor Andy Beshear, who is a Democrat, has requested an update from McConnell's office as speculation continues about his health. That's your Washington Washington Roundup. I'm Morgan Wood on the Black Information Network, your home for Black news first.
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10: I'm Bill Black with another Bet You Didn't Know music fact. So I just got through reading Mariah Carey's book, The Meaning of Mariah Carey. And in it, she talks about her and Derek Jeter had a brief fling from 97 to 1998 towards the end of her marriage to Tommy Mottola. She also revealed that Derek was the inspiration for this song.

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1: I'm Brie Wood with BIN News Now. Speaking during an evidentiary hearing, Donald Trump Jr. criticized security at Utah Valley University after the killing of Charlie Kirk.
2: There's a lot of frustration, frankly, that this could have ever happened. I mean, one of the things I did hear that was sort of shocking was that there were only six officers on duty.
1: A judge is now deciding whether the murder case against Tyler Robinson will proceed to trial. A Pennsylvania father is speaking out after his black teenage son was handcuffed during a police encounter. Jesse Lopez Sr. says his son, Jesse Lopez Jr., was questioned for wearing a hoodie in warm weather while explaining he has a skin condition that makes sun exposure difficult. The teen was detained and placed in the back of a police car. And Nipsey Hussle's children have officially received their inheritance nearly 7 years after the rapper's death. Court records show his estimated $11 million estate was divided equally between his two children, Imani and Cross, following the resolution of legal matters. Get BIN News Now, on demand, 24/7, on the iHeartRadio app.
3: I'm Kevin Brown on your home for 24/7 News, the Black Information Network. Black Texas Congresswoman Jasmine Crockett, who came up short in a run for Senate, says she'll not campaign with the party's choice, James Tallarico. And speaking at the Global Black Economic Forum, she suggested that her primary loss was due to her race.
4: It was racist. It was a racist race. It is what it is.
3: Crockett told the crowd that she plans to campaign with down-ballot Democrats who are black. Her goal, she says, is to get more Democrats to the polls as a way to help the party. Broward, Florida rapper Sean Kingston, a.k.a. Kashawn Anderson, is currently serving a 3-year federal sentence for wire fraud, but also faces state charges. Defense attorney Jim Stark wants the state charges dropped.
5: I'm hoping that we'll be able to convince them that it's a duplicitous prosecution and a waste of the state's time and energy and resources. So far, we haven't been successful in that.
3: The singer was convicted of a multi-million-dollar luxury goods scheme he allegedly ran with his mother, Janice Turner, who got 5 years. The judge set a change of plea hearing for October 17th. Kingston's defense also says that most of the defrauded businesses have been paid back. Broward County Judge Ernest Calra set a new hearing date for their in-state case.
6: All right, we'll set them both for a status on October 17th on a change of plea and see what happens.
3: President Donald Trump has been celebrating strong overall job growth while downplaying persistent high black unemployment, which remains significantly higher than the national average. The latest data from the Bureau of Labor Statistics shows black unemployment at 6.6 in June compared to the overall U.S. unemployment rate of 4.2. Trump has addressed the issue by pointing to his efforts to bring manufacturing back to the U.S., claiming that African-American unemployment is at its lowest level in history. However, critics argue that Trump's policies have disproportionately affected black workers, and economists emphasize the need to address the widening employment gap. Black attorney Ben Crump is questioning the circumstances surrounding the death of the 18-year-old black teen Nolan Xavier Wells, highlighting discrepancies in the accounts of those who were with him on Horn Island before he disappeared. Crump pointed out conflicting versions of events, particularly regarding whether Wells intended to return to the boat or stay behind with a young woman. The attorney emphasized the uncertainty surrounding Wells' final moments, as some claim he boarded the boat while others say he did not. Crump's involvement in the case brings clarity to the situation and pressure for a transparent investigation into Wells' death, which remains shrouded in unanswered questions for his family. The Black Dance Academy, located in Leimert Park, Los Angeles, California, offers a summer program for dancers and drummers ages 5 and up, focusing on black culture and arts. Founded by Dr. Jewel Jackson Jallo, the Academy aims to build community, create safe spaces for black expression, and preserve black culture through dance and drum. The curriculum includes African dance, hip-hop, African drum, Afro-Brazilian, and other diasporic movement languages. The Academy also offers a $5 first class summer special and welcomes new families to join. Additionally, the Academy provides youth summer camps and open classes for all ages to learn and connect with culture through dance and drum. I'm Kevin Brown on your home for Black News First, the Black Information Network.
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0: I'm Bill Black with another Bet You Didn't Know Music Fact. So I know you know this song.
9: It feels good. Yeah.
0: Yeah, It Feels Good by Tony. But nobody in the group is named Tony. So how did they get their name? On a recent interview with The Breakfast Club, lead singer Raphael Sadiq explains.
9: Dwayne used to put this perm in his hair called a curly kid.
10: Pretty Tony.
9: So Dwayne said if he would go to school on the first day, his name is Dwayne, but his teacher would call him Tony. And his hair was so done that they would say like three times, like he was Italian, like Tony. And he was playing at this wedding reception and didn't have a name. It was our manager and his brother turned around like, what's the name of the group? We didn't have a name of the group. And we just laughed and said, Tony. And then when he said, ladies and gentlemen, Tony, we looked at him like,
10: that's it.
9: Whatever that is sounded right.
0: Rest in heaven to Dwayne Wiggins of the group Tony. I'm Bill Black with another Bet You Didn't Know Music Fact on the Black Information Network.
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11: I'm Mike Stevens on your home for Black News First, the Black Information Network. Authorities say a little black girl was tortured and abused until she died at the hand of her father's white girlfriend. And now the biological mother is suing Suffolk County, New York for hundreds of millions of dollars.
12: Not a day that goes by that I don't cry, that I don't think about my daughter, that I don't fall myself
11: Portia Duncan faults herself because her drug use forced her precious 7-year-old Jordan to be taken away. The courts placed the child in the Suffolk County home of Emily Kelly as the legal guardian. Kelly is charged with murder. She's the fiancé of the girl's father, who's currently in prison. Officials say the child suffered months of cruelty and sadistic abuse in the home where Kelly's elderly mother and adult daughter also live. They also face charges. The mother's suing for $250 million. Well, thankfully, a 5-year-old Detroit boy is expected to recover after being shot in the arm while riding his bicycle outside his West Side home earlier this week. Black Detroit Police Chief Todd Bettison.
13: His father was supervising, and the father heard approximately 3 gunshots, and his child fell from his bicycle. We got medical assistance here ASAP. Officers arrived very quickly as well.
11: Investigators have identified a person of interest believed to be a teenager who may have been wearing a mask. Authorities do not believe the child was targeted, calling the shooting the result of random gunfire. A newly obtained video is showing diesel fuel leaking inside the jail in Memphis. Many black people work or are housed there, and this latest concern puts them all at risk. According to Fox 13 TV News, inmates and employees had already been fighting the heat inside the jail. And then there's that diesel fuel leak. Video shows it coming from a generator and going into the kitchen area. A letter from the black sheriff says the fuel also got into the electrical room and where inmates are housed. This black man is not amused.
14: It's just been a lot of ongoing issues, and the fact that none of it's been resolved is really a problem. We all have been asking for resolves, and we don't get anything. So until they start working towards a problem, there's going to be less people that want to work in this area or just try to help out in general.
11: Conditions in jails around the country that serve the black community continue to be a concern for things like overcrowding, understaffing, and unsanitary conditions. These jails are reportedly in places like Atlanta, Jacksonville, Florida, New York City, Cleveland, Jackson, Mississippi, St. Louis, and Los Angeles, to name a few. And this is perhaps something other states might look at for their residents. Virginia is creating a $150 million fund to help lower health insurance costs for people who buy coverage through the state marketplace. The program could help about 200,000 Virginians who make too much money for Medicaid or Medicare, but still struggle to afford private insurance. National figures show black Americans remain more likely to be uninsured than white Americans. I'm Mike Stevens on your home for Black News First, the Black Information Network.
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16: Remember how the 14-year-old version of yourself felt? 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Crushing on someone so hard you can't breathe around them. Experiencing how truly awful a first kiss can be. 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You lived through it. You're living through it now. You got this, kid.
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19: Cell phones have been an integral part of connecting our modern world. But did you know a Black nuclear engineer pioneered the technology for them? Henry Thomas Sampson was born in 1934 in Jackson, Mississippi. He earned his bachelor's degree in chemical engineering from Purdue University in 1956, followed by his master's degree from UCLA in 1961 and his PhD shortly after. In 1971, Henry Sampson created the Gamma Electric Cell. It's a device which produced long-lasting power to satellites. Sampson's innovation caught the attention of the Motorola Company, which then placed his patented technology into their telephones. This eventually led to the very first telephone calls being made using cell phones. Henry Sampson passed on June 4th, 2015. His genius and Black excellence helped create the globally connected world we share today. This is Tammy Eswick for the Black Information Network.
20: 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I'm Mike Strautmanis, and my history lives here.
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1: Here's what's trending this hour. President Trump is mourning the death of Senator Lindsey Graham, calling the South Carolina Republican like a member of the family. Speaking on NBC's Meet the Press, Trump said he had spoken with Graham just hours before his passing and that he seemed tired but otherwise well. Tributes are pouring in from both parties, with California Senator Adam Schiff describing Graham as larger than life and calling his death a significant loss for Congress. I'm Bree Wood with what's trending.
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21: HBCU leaders are coming together to talk about the future of black education, innovation, and culture. The United Negro College Fund is hosting Unite 2026 in Atlanta, bringing together more than 1,000 HBCU presidents, leaders, students, advocates, and partners for one of the nation's biggest gatherings focused on the future of historically black colleges and universities. The lineup includes conversations with leaders like UNCF President and CEO Dr. Michael Lomax, former Georgia State Representative Stacey Abrams, journalist Charles Blow, and Dr. Harold Martin Sr., former president of North Carolina A&T. The event also celebrates the legacy of A Different World, featuring Jasmine Guy, Felicia Pride, and stars

0: transportation and environmental justice. I challenge you to do that. If you are the big man and the big person that you claim to be, make those investments, and I will put everything that I love on the fact that violence will go down across this country if you make those investments.
1: Johnson's comments come as more than 360,000 people in Illinois are losing food assistance due to the Trump administration's historic cuts to the SNAP program. And this month is a partial win for black farmers. A federal judge has ordered the U.S. Department of Agriculture to reinstate $127 million in grants to organizations that support black farmers. That's money the Trump administration pulled earlier this year. U.S. District Judge Beryl Howell ruled the funding must be restored after two dozen organizations sued over cuts to a program meant to address historic land loss among farmers of color. The USDA has been ordered to file a status report with the court. Advocates say the ruling protects jobs and community programs that were on the brink of collapse. And finally tonight, the Harriet Tubman $20 bill is on hold again. The Trump administration has shelved the decade-long effort to put Tubman's face on the 20 while pushing to put President Trump's own image on currency instead. Tubman was a Union Army scout and spy who led the Combahee River Raid, freeing more than 700 enslaved people. Plans for her portrait have now stalled under three separate administrations. I'm Esther Dillard on your home for Black News First, the Black Information Network.
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6: 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He died at 89.
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8: 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Benefits include cash flow stability, tax advantages, and watching your equity grow over time. 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Flipping is best if you are looking for a fast profit and willing to take on a little more risk. 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I'm Nicole Deal on your home for Black News First, the Black Information Network.
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9: A social media video produced in the little old town of Goodman, Mississippi, which has about 1,200 residents, has caught the attention of Mississippi law enforcement. The video shows a couple of guys with guns knocking on the door of the Goodman Police Department, showing they're not home. The guys, who are black, proclaim that they run the majority black town. Now, in fairness, this 9 times out of 10 could just be comedy-type content, but it's shaking the community. Here's Mayor Michael Howard via WJTV.
10: And when they were shooting the video, I told them, I got between them and said, yeah, y'all can't do this. This is something that you can't do in our town. Now, one of the guys said, well, we didn't pay this guy to shoot the video. I don't care who you pay. He can't do the video in this town. If you're going to do a video, get with the board. Let the board make a decision of you doing a positive video.
9: Whether that's true or not, I'll leave it up to the lawyers. State police now patrolling the area.
1: Boston University researchers say they studied Dallas Cowboys defensive lineman Marshawn Nealon's brain and discovered the black 25-year-old was in the early stages of CTE. That's also known as chronic traumatic encephalopathy. Nealon died last November after a police chase. And the family of

0: Democratic Louisiana State Senator Larry Selders is working on funeral arrangements after he suddenly died while attending his son's football practice. Family members say they believe the black politician suffered a heart attack. State Senator Larry Selders was 44 years old.
1: Well, federal prosecutors say former New Orleans Mayor LaToya Cantrell, who's a black woman, misspent campaign funds. But a judge says they cannot use that information for her upcoming trial next year. What can be used is the ring that her alleged former boyfriend, NOPD officer Jeffrey Vappi, gave to her. Here's Fox 8 with legal analyst Joe Responti.
2: It dirties up the defendant. It shows negative things that the defendant did. And you can try to say, you see, she does this thing bad and wrong. So imply that the thing we're on trial for, she did.
1: I'm Tammy Eswick, along with Esther Dillard on your home for Black News First, the Black Information Network. 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
3: 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I'm Mike Island on the Black Information Network.
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8: BIN News this hour. I'm Doug Davis. Coming up, two major Republican players are out of the mix, and it could make it a lot harder for the GOP to move its agenda forward. A black political strategist speaks on the possible damage. Plus, we hear from the parents of Nolan Wells on the latest involving the investigation into their son's death after a weekend of protests and calls for transparency. And R&B music heartthrob Eric Benet joins us. He has taken his political views to social media and has a new song out that is reminiscent of the civil rights protest music from the 1960s. That's next on BIN News this hour. Stick around, but first, here's BIN News Now.
9: Conservative groups are backing Texas Tech's new restrictions on diversity initiatives and gender-related instruction. Jonathan Covey with Texas Values.
10: Texas Tech is taking reasonable steps to make sure that classrooms remain focused really on education rather than promoting political ideologies.
9: A faculty organization is suing, arguing the policies violate academic freedom and free speech in the classroom. Authorities in South Carolina say remains found in a reservoir belong to missing black four-year-old Javea Harris. Investigators allege her parents tried to destroy evidence using chemicals after her death and now face multiple charges. And three black 12-year-old triplet brothers reported missing in Winter Haven, Florida, have been found safe. Police confirmed DeMarquin, DeMarcus, and Aquarius Munson were located after disappearing Thursday afternoon. Get BIN News Now on demand 24/7 on the iHeartRadio app. Back to Doug Davis.
8: All right. Thanks and happy Monday. Well, the Senate is back in Congress after the July 4th recess, but Republicans are walking in with less room to maneuver. The sudden death of South Carolina Senator Lindsey Graham and the continued absence of ailing Kentucky Senator Mitch McConnell are creating new problems for Republicans trying to push their agenda through Congress. Weighing in on who may replace Graham is black Democratic strategist Basil Smichel, who tells MS Now.
11: I think that it's going to be somebody that Trump wants. And I think the goal here is to make sure that the Trump agenda gets pushed through. Now he's holding a midterm rally in convention in Texas in September. I mean, this is all about, you know, trying to make sure that his agenda gets pushed through.
8: Republicans are trying to advance defense funding, approval of Trump nominees, and a broader budget strategy that could run into some resistance from Democrats. Meanwhile, after a weekend of rallies on the Mississippi Gulf Coast, the parents of 18-year-old African-American Nolan Wells spoke to MS Now about their son's death and why they're insisting on a separate investigation after authorities came out the gate suspecting their son drowned to death.
12: The concern is when it first happened, right? It was kind of straight out the gate, like, hey, this is what we're thinking. But yet there's been no full investigation. At that point, investigation, I don't even think had started. And so to come out publicly and state that, that's kind of where the concern for how's this investigation going to go.
8: More than 100 people gathered in Ocean Springs over the weekend for peaceful protests, calling for details about the investigation to be released. Attorney Ben Crump is on the case of the National Action Network's Reverend Al Sharpton is joining the family to call for justice as America awaits the results of an independent autopsy, which would tell us how Wells died.
12: The only thing we're asking for is just a thorough, honest, clean investigation. We just want to know what happened to our son. Like, I think that, again, any parent in America, or even just any person, if your loved one goes missing, you want to know what has happened.
8: Over the July 4th weekend, he joined a group of mostly white peers on a boat trip to Horn Island to celebrate the holiday. Authorities say he was last seen on July 5th. His body was found along a Horn Island shoreline that Monday. But again, what led to his death? The Wansleys and the nation are demanding answers. And finally, next hour, we hear from national recording artist Eric Benet, who's been very outspoken online about Trump's attacks on Black America. He joins us to share his perspective, and we'll talk about his new single, which is a civil rights cry for unity in the Black community. Stay connected and subscribe and follow BIN News this hour wherever you get your podcasts. I'm Doug Davis for the Black Information Network. Have a great Monday. And of course, if you see something out there, say something.
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13: I'm Ken. 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The Apollo Theater opened its doors in 1914 as a burlesque theater, but soon became the premier showplace for live musical entertainment. 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
13: 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For the Black Information Network, I'm Kevin Brown.
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16: I'm Kevin Brown on your home for Black News First, the Black Information Network. Conservative groups are backing Texas Tech's fight to end forced diversity efforts, called DEI. Jonathan Covey with Texas Value says the school's new chancellor has every right to ban professors from teaching more than two genders.
10: Texas Tech is taking reasonable steps to make sure that classrooms remain focused really on education rather than promoting political ideologies.
16: A left-wing faculty group is suing the school, saying the new policies are unconstitutional. The faculty, they say, are prevented from teaching classes the way they want to, and that has a chilling effect on free speech in the classroom. The TV ads are ramping up and vote-by-mail ballots are arriving in mailboxes in Florida.
17: If you requested any time since January of 2025 and you said all elections, then you'll be good until after the big election this year.
16: Broward County Supervisor of Elections Joe Scott reminds voters state law requires vote-by-mail rolls be scrapped every 2 years. About 80,000 vote-by-mail ballots are going out from his elections office, while about 168,000 went out last Thursday in Miami-Dade County. You have until August 6th to request a vote-by-mail ballot for the August 18th primary. The deadline to register to vote or change party affiliation ends next week. Community members in Ocean Springs, Mississippi, gathered in a peaceful demonstration to honor 18-year-old Nolan Wells and demand transparency in the investigation into his death. The protest, which included residents of all ages and members of the Black Hebrew Israeli group, Israel United in Christ, called for answers as the investigation continues. Attendees remembered Wells as a respectful young man and emphasized the importance of seeking the truth in the case. Wells, a freshman football player, disappeared on July 4th after a trip to Horn Island, and his cause of death has not been released. His family has retained civil rights attorney Ben Crump and urged anyone with information to come forward. A former white Georgia firefighter, Jeffrey Tyler Kinzer, is facing new charges after allegedly opening fire at a Black family reunion, shouting racial slurs and shooting at the family with an AR-15-style weapon. Kinzer, who is out on $5,000 bond, is now charged with aggravated assault and faces potential additional charges related to aggravated assault and possession of a firearm. The victims, including Kashana Wilson, expressed concern over Kinzer's release and questioned why he wasn't facing child endangerment charges as there were children present at the gathering. Kinzer's attorney requested a bond modification to allow him to return to his home near the victims, but the state pushed back, filing a motion to keep him in jail until an official bond hearing. A judge ultimately modified Kinzer's bond conditions to keep him at least a half mile away from the victim's home and discussed the potential $1 million bond. Kinzer is scheduled to return to court on July 14th. For more news impacting the Black community, listen to the Black Information Network on the iHeartRadio app or log on to BINnews.com. 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
18: On September 16th, 1961, Betty and Barney Hill cut their vacation short and decided to drive home.
19: They were having difficulty finding their way around the city, and Barney decided he just wanted to drive home, knowing that they would arrive at their home on New Hampshire's seacoast at about 2 o'clock in the morning.
18: What they saw that night in the New Hampshire sky would change everything.
20: I began walking across the highway, looking up at the object with the binoculars, putting them down, shaking my head, saying, well, this just can't be true. I don't believe it.
18: A light in the sky.
19: At first, she thought of a falling star, but she realized that falling stars don't fall upwards, and that's what this one was doing.
18: 2 years later, the Hills would undergo hypnosis.
21: He's trying to start the car, it won't stop. And the medical goes, and I think, well, I can't get away from this. If I get the car door open, I can run in the window and hide.
18: That became known the world over.
22: Dr. Simon gave me a post-hypnotic suggestion. He said, if I wanted to, I could sketch the star map. But if I didn't want to, I didn't have to. So about 2 weeks later, I sketched it.
18: Their account has been scrutinized.
23: Under the influence of hypnosis, especially if you're highly hypnotizable, you are even more susceptible to contamination and distortion.
18: By scientists, skeptics, theorists, and believers.
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18: 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Were the Hills confused about what they saw, or did they have an encounter with beings not of this world? 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
16: NFL players with 5+ seasons doubled the risk of contracting ALS, Parkinson's disease, or dementia.
6: Perspective that you can trust.
25: There has to be accountability. 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
3: Cell phones have been an integral part of connecting our modern world. But did you know a Black nuclear engineer pioneered the technology for them? Henry Thomas Sampson was born in 1934 in Jackson, Mississippi. He earned his bachelor's degree in chemical engineering from Purdue University in 1956, followed by his master's degree from UCLA in 1961 and his PhD shortly after. In 1971, Henry Sampson created the Gamma Electric Cell. It's a device which produced long-lasting power to satellites. Sampson's innovation caught the attention of the Motorola company, which then placed his patented technology into their telephones. This eventually led to the very first telephone calls being made using cell phones. Henry Sampson passed on June 4th, 2015. His genius and Black excellence helped create the globally connected world we share today. This is Tammy Eswick for the Black Information Network.
5: 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I'm Mike Strautmanis, and my history lives here.
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26: The Gordie Howe International Bridge connecting Detroit and Windsor, Ontario, is now set to open July 27th. The $6 billion span will become the fourth major crossing between Detroit and Canada. The project's opening was delayed amid a dispute over revenue sharing. President Trump says the issue was resolved after negotiations that secured what he called a better deal for the United States following his push for an American ownership stake in the bridge. I'm Bree Wood with What's Trending.
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27: The reported Kawhi Leonard trade between the Los Angeles Clippers and Toronto Raptors is on hold as the NBA continues its investigation into the Clippers. The team announced that while they reached an agreement in principle on June 30th, the deal cannot be finalized until the league's probe is complete. The investigation centers on allegations that the Clippers circumvented the salary cap through a $28 million endorsement deal involving Leonard and Aspiration Partners. The Clippers deny any wrongdoing and say they have fully cooperated with the investigation for the past 10 months. The Raptors say they remain interested in acquiring the two-time champion, but will wait for the league's findings. Leonard previously spent one season in Toronto where he won an NBA championship before joining the Clippers in 2019. And in other sports news, just days after saying his son wouldn't wear his retired number with the Miami Heat, Tim Hardaway Sr. has had a change of heart. Tim Hardaway Jr. was introduced as the team's newest player last week, wearing the number 10 jersey after a conversation with his father led to what they called a family decision to bring the number down from the rafters. The younger Hardaway now gets a chance to wear the same number his father made famous during his time in Miami. With the latest in sports, I'm Morgan Wood on the Black Information Network.
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2: The Michael Jackson biopic Michael has made history, surpassing $1 billion at the worldwide box office and becoming the highest grossing music biopic ever. Directed by Antoine Fuqua and starring Jafar Jackson as the King of Pop, the film has connected with audiences around the globe since its release in April. The milestone also makes Fuqua just the second Black director to helm a billion-dollar film and marks the first billion-dollar movie in Lionsgate's history. And American Horror Story is bringing back some fan favorites for its highly anticipated 13th season. FX has announced the new season will premiere September 24th with Angela Bassett and Gabourey Sidibe returning to the franchise alongside longtime stars like Kathy Bates and Emma Roberts. The new season was also set to welcome Ariana Grande to the cast, but according to her team, scheduling conflicts have caused her to drop out. Producers say season 13 will lean into the mystery and fear surrounding the number 13. The episodes will air 9 p.m. Eastern Pacific on FX, streaming the next day on Hulu. With the latest in entertainment at 17 and 47 minutes past each hour, I'm Bree Wood on the Black Information Network, your home for Black News First.
3: The United States Senate has had a total of 12 Black members, with the first being Hiram Rhodes Rebels, elected in 1870 during the Reconstruction era. Jim Crow and other disenfranchisement tactics led to a gap of nearly 90 years between the first and second U.S. Black senators. In 1992, Carol Moseley Braun became the first Black woman to serve in the U.S. Senate.
4: I don't know, maybe this is just my day to get to talk about race. Maybe I'm just lucky like that today.
3: Vice President Kamala Harris became the second Black female to serve as a U.S. senator in 2017. Barack Obama was the fifth Black senator and the first to be elected president of the United States.
5: Race is an issue that I believe this nation cannot afford to ignore right now.
3: While Georgia's Raphael Warnock is the latest Black member of the U.S. Senate after his 2021 election. Black U.S. senators have made contributions to the country and paved the way for future generations of Black leaders. And that's a fact. This is Mike Moore for the Black Information Network.
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7: I'm Ree Harris on the Black Information Network, taking a look at another aspect of America at 250, a Black perspective. Black Americans have been central to the story of American innovation, though their contributions have often been taught as isolated facts instead of continuous tradition. Inventors, engineers, mathematicians, and problem solvers have reshaped daily life and propelled national progress across generations. The Smithsonian's Lemelson Center highlights both historic and contemporary inventors, such as Lonnie Johnson, whose Super Soaker became a cultural icon.
8: The Super Soaker 50. Just pump up our powerful air pressure system, and you can soak someone up to 50 feet away. The Super Soaker 50 from Laramie.
7: Johnson also contributed to energy research in NASA's missions, even when denied access, funding, or even recognition. Black Americans have continuously innovated, reminding us that the nation's progress has depended on talents and ideas that were too often overlooked or undervalued. At NASA, Black women mathematicians like Mary W. Jackson, Katherine Johnson, Dorothy Vaughan, and Christine Darden were essential in the success of the American space program.
9: Quite a few women working in the space program.
7: The pioneering mathematicians and engineers were featured in the 2016 biographical drama Hidden Figures.
10: There are no colored bathrooms in this building or any building outside the West Campus, which is half a mile away.
7: The achievements of these Black women and their innovation is about more than just patents or public acclaim.
10: And I work like a dog, day and night, living off a coffee from a pot none of you want to touch!
7: Black Americans have contributed to every field, from medicine to transportation, often overcoming significant barriers to pursue their visions.
11: Excuse me if I have to go to the restroom a few times a day.
7: As we celebrate America's 250th anniversary, Black history literally goes out of this world.
12: 5, 4, 3, ignition. we have to go.
7: Victor Glover was the first black man to pilot the Artemis II spacecraft around the moon.
13: I have not processed what we just did, and I'm afraid to start even trying.
7: Glover reflects on his mission with fellow astronauts Reed Weissman, Christina Cook, and Jeremy Hansen, and talks about the future of space travel for all mankind.
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13: I also hope we are pushing the other direction, that one day we don't have to talk about these first. This is the human history. It's about human history. It's the story of humanity, not black history, not women's history.
7: Henry Harris, looking back on the black perspective of America 250 on the Black Information Network.
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17: I'm Mike Island on your home for 24/7 News, the Black Information Network. A fight to protect others in the memory of Tamir Rice is being celebrated. Before we go deeper into our story, here's how the reading of an ordinance sounded.
18: To enact new section 1301.022, prohibiting the retail sale and display of gun-shaped lighters within Cuyahoga County, which will be known as the Tamir Rice Act.
17: According to WKYC, the retail sale and display of gun-shaped novelty lighters has been banned in Cuyahoga County in Ohio after a unanimous vote approving the legislation. Tamir Rice is the Cleveland, Ohio, then 12-year-old African-American who was shot dead by a police officer while he was playing with a pellet gun in 2014. The officer, Timothy Lohman, claimed it looked like a real gun. Cuyahoga County Councilmember Michael J. Hauser Sr. found that the lighters could repeat what happened to Tamir if the lighters got into the hands of other children especially. Councilman Hauser, who is African-American, says he found the issue to be important enough to bring forth this legislation.
12: I'm just grateful for the Rice family for even allowing me to use Tamir's name to bring meaningful change in our community. I think this is an important issue. I don't think it's highlighted enough.
17: Hauser explains how the new law will work beginning next month.
12: In 30 days, you cannot sell them or you will be fined. The first fine will be $500. Any fine after that will be $1,000. We're going to take this extremely seriously. We're going to put a call out to our community. I'm sure our community will step up. I'm sure they will put community over profit.
17: Council approved the ordinance with bipartisan support from every council member in support of the Tamir Rice Act, WKYC says. A major heat dome will send temperatures soaring across much of the country. Forecasters are warning of dangerous heat and stifling humidity expanding into the Midwest and spreading toward the East Coast. For more on these stories and national, international, state, and local news impacting the Black community, listen to the Black Information Network on the free iHeartRadio app or log on to BINnews.com. 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I'm Mike Island for Misty Jordan on your home for Black News First, the Black Information Network. 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
19: President Trump is making changes to the agency that helps oversee America's elections. The Elections Assistance Commission, known as the EAC, is a bipartisan and independent board that provides guidance to election officials and helps support voter participation across the country. President Trump has removed the commission's remaining Democratic members, Benjamin Hovland and Thomas Hicks. Meanwhile, Republican Commissioner Christy McCormick resigned, leaving the future of the commission uncertain. A White House official said the president reserves the right to remove individuals who may not align with the goal of securing elections and ensuring every legal vote is counted. Black American communities have historically faced barriers to voting and often rely on clear, accessible election guidance. That's your Washington Roundup. I'm Morgan Wood, your White House correspondent on the Black Information Network.
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20: This is Esther Dillard with another spotlight on Black excellence. Tyler Perry is one of the most successful figures in the entertainment industry. Born in New Orleans, Louisiana in 1969, Emmett Perry Jr. endured a difficult childhood marked by poverty and abuse. After changing his name and moving to Atlanta in 1992, Tyler Perry began writing and producing stage plays that became highly successful.
21: All you gotta do is take an R&B song, put Jesus in it, and it's a gospel song.
20: What? It was also during that time that he created his signature character, the iconic Mabel Medea Simmons.
22: Yea, though she walked in the valley with the shadow of Little Red Riding Hood and the Three Bears.
20: With an estimated net worth of over $1 billion, Tyler Perry is also a generous philanthropist, having donated millions to such causes as education, civil rights, and disaster relief, and another shining example of Black excellence. I'm Esther Dillard on the Black Information Network.
23: I'm Bree Wood with BIN News Now. Illinois State Police are investigating a series of shootings in East St. Louis, Illinois, that left five people dead and two others injured. Here's ISP Director Brendan Kelly.
24: We have a lot of Illinois State Police special agents, troopers, officers from our local partners that are actively involved investigating.
23: Two teenage suspects are in custody, but no charges have been announced. A white former Georgia firefighter faces new charges after authorities say he fired an AR-15-style rifle at a Black family reunion while yelling racial slurs. Prosecutors are seeking stricter bond conditions for Jeffrey Tyler Kinzer, who was out on a $5,000 bond. He's now charged with aggravated assault and faces potential additional charges. And Bad Bunny's Super Bowl 59 halftime show has made history with 9 Emmy nominations, the most ever for a halftime performance. The show tops Lady Gaga's previous record. Get BIN News Now on demand 24/7 on the iHeartRadio app.
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26: We just want to know what happened and why our baby didn't come home. Like, that's our biggest thing.
25: What happened to Nolan Wells, his mother and father leaving Mississippi, traveling to Harlem, New York, to Reverend Al's House of Justice to join Reverend Sharpton and civil rights attorney Ben Crump?
1: There's some things I could smell before I could see and before I can figure out. This does not smell right.
25: What smells is on July 4th, the black 18-year-old and friends went by boat to Mississippi's popular Horn Island. His friends made it back. Nolan did not. His body found days later.
1: He was one black with three young white men who happened to end up with his phone, happened to end up with his keys. Then there's just too many questions that they should not be closing the investigation.
25: The white friends, who have all lawyered up, claims he wanted to stay behind to talk with a girl, but left his car keys and phone on the boat.
2: What teenager would leave their phone behind if they're gonna stay on this island? What teenager wouldn't take their phone?
25: His parents say when they got his phone, the day's events were deleted. Authorities were ready to close the case, concluding possible drowning.
2: Because when you start talking about drowning, I mean, this is a kid who knew how to swim.
25: The stories don't match. Remember the girl? She says Nolan told her he was leaving, getting on the boat.
2: One of them is telling the truth. One of them is not. We have to get to the bottom of that.
25: They want videos. Teens always have their phones out. One video appears to show an argument. Nolan had a brilliant future. He was a standout college football athlete, smart, outgoing, his parents so proud.
4: Nolan is a person with a big heart. He's loved by not just his family, but the community.
25: And the black community has circled. Tyler Perry contributing to the funeral. Colin Kaepernick paying for the independent autopsy.
1: So some people are saying, Reverend, are y'all bringing in race? Well, we're not bringing in race, but we're not discounting race either.
25: It is Mississippi, after all, a place with a bad history.
2: We're going to make sure that we get to the truth, the whole truth, and nothing but the truth.
25: Did you see the viral video of that North Charleston, South Carolina brawl where armed young people, mostly black, first started fighting each other, then beat up and dragged the cops? It was a 4th of July gone wild with neighbors flooding 911 to get police quick.
5: And asked to have officers come out here to break up a group of kids with firearms. And now there's like a full out war going on outside my front door.
25: Cops couldn't even get control. One officer on the ground, kids on top of her. Police have made arrests. One teen even took a cop's taser. The North Charleston police chief says he needs community help. I'm Vanessa Tyler on the Black Information Network, your home for Black News First.
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Knots. But did you know there was a very, very, very big record written for Patrice Rushen that she declined? Let me explain. Okay, surely you know this song, right?

0: Prince had a major crush on her, and she was already seeing someone, so she felt it was best if she declined the record.
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4: I'm Kevin Brown on your home for Black News First, the Black Information Network. There's an update on the big fire in Southern California.
5: Crews have made significant progress on the Summit fire, and forward progress has been stopped.
4: Marco Rodriguez with the Los Angeles County Fire Department says the fire, which has been burning in northern L.A. County since Friday, is now 15% contained. A couple of buildings and almost 2,700 acres have been destroyed, but all homes have so far been saved. One firefighter suffered minor injuries while battling the blaze on Saturday. Evacuation orders for hundreds of families are still in place, but that could change. Authorities are keeping an eye on possible strong winds and monsoon-like storms that could bring rain, but also lightning that could reignite the fires or spark new ones. Media mogul Byron Allen has donated $100,000 to support the family of Nolan Wells. The Black 18-year-old who tragically died following a boat trip to Mississippi's Horn Island on the 4th of July. High-profile figures like Tyler Perry and Colin Kaepernick have also stepped up to help cover funeral costs and fund an independent autopsy. Civil rights leader Reverend Al Sharpton is set to officiate Wells' funeral, highlighting the emotional weight and broader questions surrounding his death. The family's pursuit of answers has garnered significant support with a GoFundMe campaign raising nearly $600,000 to assist them during this difficult time. The story of Nolan Wells continues to spark national conversation as the investigation unfolds. New research shows millions of Americans are borrowing money or draining their savings to afford food. According to the nonpartisan think tank Urban Institute, over 25% of working-age adults who relied on credit cards to buy groceries were either unable to pay their balance in full or missed their minimum payment. Research also found that about 20% of working-age adults said they dipped into long-term savings that weren't intended for everyday expenses, such as an emergency fund, at least once in the last 12 months to pay for groceries. The research highlights the financial strain many households face as the cost of living rises. The Justice Department's latest Civil Rights Division class photo, intended to showcase over 100 new hires, sparked controversy due to the lack of Black employees. The image, shared on social media by Assistant Attorney General Harmit Dhillon, featured a predominantly white staff, raising questions about diversity and representation in the federal government's civil rights enforcement. The scrutiny came after Dhillon sent letters to states warning of criminal prosecution for allowing non-citizens to vote, a move criticized for diverting focus from the division's anti-discrimination mission. Critics on social media questioned the ability of a homogeneous workforce to understand and advocate for communities facing discrimination, highlighting broader concerns about the administration's approach to civil rights. Listen to the Black Information Network on the iHeartRadio app or log on to BINnews.com. 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
7: Imagine you're walking down the street in New York City. As you walk, you start to notice these posters.
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7: You step into a phone booth and dial.
9: This is apology. Apology is not associated with the police or any other organization, but rather is a way for you to tell people what you've done wrong and how you feel about it. Talk for as long as you want. Thank you.
7: What would you apologize for?
10: I'm a transit cop. 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
11: Mom, Dad, I'm really sorry. 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
7: This is the story of that phone line.
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15: I'm really not sorry.
16: Terrorizing the West Side.
17: This one I shouldn't be for apologies. It should be for deranged, psychotic people. People are all crazy. I don't believe
1: Okay.
7: And the man at the other end.
15: I just use the name Mr. Apology because that's the simplest thing.
7: From Wondery, the makers of The Shrink Next Door and Jacked, comes the apology line.
15: Basically, what I'm running amounts to an anonymous public confessional.
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18: What's your name?
7: Mr. Apology never told callers his real name.
19: I have one question for you, Apology. Who would you have dinner with me?
7: But I knew his name because he was my husband.
20: 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Your dungeon or mine.
7: I'm Marissa Bridge. For 15 years, I watched the Apology line grow, and I saw Mr. Apology unravel.
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22: 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We lead with the facts, and we create Black voices every step of the way. Whether it's Supreme Court decisions, local elections, or health disparities, we're breaking it down so you can make sense of it. The Black Information Network is not just a news service, it's a public service. 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With Black News First, this is the Black Information Network.
23: The opinions, beliefs, and viewpoints expressed in this commentary are those of the author and do not necessarily represent those of BIN and its founding partners and employees.
24: I'm James C. Harris, and I have something to say. Sunny Hostin says when she walks into a neighborhood filled with American flags, she feels unsafe. Think about that for a moment. Unsafe because of the American flag, not because of crime. Not because of gangs, not because of open-air drug markets or random violence. The thing that makes her uncomfortable is the stars and stripes. If the symbol of our nation makes you fearful, that's not a national crisis. That's a personal one. That flag represents the country that gave Sunny Hostin the opportunity to become one of the highest paid television personalities in America. It represents the freedoms that allow her to criticize this nation every single day without fear of government retaliation. Millions of Americans, black, white, Hispanic, Asian, have served, sacrificed, and died under that flag. It's the same flag that flew during the civil rights movement, the same flag carried by the Tuskegee Airmen, the same flag that inspired generations of immigrants who dreamed of becoming Americans. If we're going to talk about feeling unsafe, let's have that conversation honestly. Talk about neighborhoods where children dodge bullets. Talk about communities devastated by violent crime. Talk about cities that have struggled for decades under failed leadership and policies that have left families trapped in fear. Those are real safety issues. The American flag isn't the problem. Our flag isn't a symbol of hate. It's a symbol of a nation always striving to become a more perfect union. It belongs to every American, not one race, not one political party, not one ideology. When patriotism becomes something to fear, we've lost sight of what unites us. Maybe it's time we stop teaching people to fear the flag and start reminding them what it stands for. I'm James T. Harris for the Black Information Network.
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25: Here's what's trending this hour. President Trump is mourning the death of Senator Lindsey Graham, calling the South Carolina Republican like a member of the family. Speaking on NBC's Meet the Press, Trump said he had spoken with Graham just hours before his passing and that he seemed tired but otherwise well. Tributes are pouring in from both parties, with California Senator Adam Schiff describing Graham as larger than life and calling his death a significant loss for Congress. I'm Bree Wood with what's trending.
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0: HBCU leaders are coming together to talk about the future of Black education, innovation, and culture. The United Negro College Fund is hosting Unite 2026 in Atlanta, bringing together more than 1,000 HBCU presidents, leaders, students, advocates, and partners for one of the nation's biggest gatherings focused on the future of historically Black colleges and universities. The lineup includes conversations with leaders like UNCF President and CEO Dr. Michael Lomax, former Georgia State Representative Stacey Abrams, journalist Charles Blow, and Dr. Harold Martin Sr., former president of North Carolina A&T. The event also celebrates the legacy of A Different World, featuring Jasmine Guy, Felicia Pride, and stars from the upcoming Netflix sequel discussing the impact HBCUs have had on generations. With the latest in HBCU news, I'm Morgan Wood on the Black Information Network, your home for Black news first.
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25: Zaire Wade, the eldest son of NBA Hall of Famer Dwayne Wade, is facing a felony charge following a recent domestic violence arrest in California. Authorities say Wade was taken into custody in June after police responded to reports of a woman screaming at a home in Burbank. Officers reportedly found a woman with facial injuries at the scene, and Wade was initially booked on multiple charges before prosecutors moved forward with a felony domestic violence charge. He was released after posting a $50,000 bond. And in more entertainment news, T.I. is making a major business move, signing a new publishing deal with Reservoir that covers his entire music catalog, including future releases. The agreement includes classic hits like What You Know, Live Your Life, and Dead and Gone, as well as material from his latest album, Kill the King. Reservoir says the partnership will help expand the reach of T.I.'s music and further cement the legacy of the Atlanta rap pioneer known as the King of the South. The deal comes as T.I. continues to focus on the business side of his career, ensuring his catalog remains valuable for years to come. With the latest in entertainment at 17 and 47 minutes past each hour, I'm Bree Wood on the Black Information Network, your home for Black news first.
4: 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We sit with elders who remember when Motown meant more than music, it meant movement. We walk with artists painting Black features on city walls. We vibe with DJs spinning house, hip-hop, and freedom into every mix. Black folks here cook love into casseroles, build businesses in blitz zones, and still show up at city council meetings wearing their Sunday best. Even through loss, protests, and isolation, we persist. We don't just make culture, we protect it and pass it forward. From Lake Erie to Lake Street, Black Midwesterners hold it down with heart and hustle. Our cold doesn't stop the fire, and our pride speaks softly, but it stands firm. With Black News First, I'm Katie Gray on the Black Information Network.
5: Esther Dillard on your home for 24/7 news, the Black Information Network. Here are your top stories. Haitians to hold a rally in Chicago about TPS protections being snatched away. An Atlanta nonprofit helps foster youth start college at HBCUs with furnished dorm rooms. And the Black parents of Nolan Wells are speaking out for the first time. the joint civil rights attorney Ben Crump at a news conference at the National Action Network. They all say things don't add up with their son's disappearance. The parents, Christine and Elmore Wansley, say their concerns include why he chose not to stay with the original group of friends on the 4th of July, why he was separated from his cell phone, and when one of the parents' friends recovered Nolan's phone, why some of the messages appear to be deleted.
8: We just want to know what happened and why our baby didn't come home. Like, that's our biggest thing.
5: Wells vanished July 4th during a boat trip with friends to Horn Island off the Mississippi Gulf Coast. Searchers found his body on the island 2 days later. The Mississippi Sheriff's Office says no evidence of a crime has been found so far. Ben Crump says he's arranging an independent autopsy in Washington, D.C., made possible by funding from former NFL star Colin Kaepernick. He's calling on law enforcement to do a thorough investigation. And he says Tyler Perry is offered to pay for the funeral. Meanwhile, in Chicago, Mayor Brandon Johnson is pushing back hard against President Trump. The black mayor is challenging the administration to stop what he calls wasting billions on wars abroad and instead answer the calls of working families in Chicago and cities across the country.
9: I challenge you to invest in mental health, jobs, education, housing, healthcare, transportation, and

0: has been ordered to file a status report with the court. Advocates say the ruling protects jobs and community programs that were on the brink of collapse. And finally tonight, the Harriet Tubman $20 bill is on hold again. The Trump administration has shelved the decade-long effort to put Tubman's face on the 20 while pushing to put President Trump's own image on currency instead. Tubman was a Union Army scout and spy who led the Combahee River Raid, freeing more than 700 enslaved people. Plans for her portrait have now stalled under three separate administrations. I'm Esther Dillard on your home for Black News First, the Black Information Network.
1: Whether it's a great victory,
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1: White nationalists took to the streets by the hundreds in Washington, D.C. 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Knowledge is power.
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7: I'm Mike Island on your home for 24/7 News, the Black Information Network. Teachers in one of the nation's largest majority black school districts are dealing with indecision even as their jobs were saved from budget cuts. According to WCAU, the Philadelphia, Pennsylvania Federation of Teachers says errors in the vacancy selection process are creating uncertainty even after 340 school-based positions were saved. Hundreds of the city's teachers are still waiting to find out where they will work in the coming school year. Earlier this year, there was a lot of uncertainty over the budget cuts. The district says all 340 school-based positions that were on the chopping block are now secure. But it's like, now what? The Philadelphia Federation of Teachers says a new wrinkle has come up as to how impacted educators will try to select school assignments they say should be based on seniority. Leaders in the union say some are weighing whether to even bother for now and go elsewhere while waiting on assignments. LaShawna Coleman is the teachers' union treasurer. Coleman, who is African-American, says in a press conference that teachers are weighing their options.
8: We have lots of teachers who said they've had offers from, unfortunately, charters, et cetera, and they're like, well, if I don't know where I'm going, I may take this, because it's not just about a school. It's about location, right? And people have childcare issues and commutes to think about.
7: Coleman says there was a records-keeping problem regarding trying to satisfy the teachers' decisions on next steps.
8: Those people were forced transferred when they didn't need to be. So some teachers decided that I want to go back if my job becomes available. Some teachers decided they didn't want to go back, and the district's records on that weren't great.
7: Coleman also says it boils down to basic communication of who, what, when, and where.
8: They have put their heart and soul into working in the city, educating the students every day, and they've asked a simple thing. Just tell me where I'm going to be teaching so I can prepare. What grade will I have? What subjects will I teach?
7: The union hopes to give teachers in one of the largest, mostly black school districts in the country the answers they need in short order, WCAU says. For more on these stories and national, international, state, and local news impacting the black community, listen to the Black Information Network on the free iHeartRadio app or log on to BINnews.com.

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1: July is National Glizzy or Hot Dog Month, which means cookouts are in full swing. But before you grab that second or third hot dog, health experts say you may want to slow down. Registered dietitian Dr. Kristen Kirkpatrick with the Cleveland Clinic says hot dogs are often packed with sodium, preservatives, and other additives. She says research has linked processed meats to a higher risk of certain cancers. Black Americans are already disproportionately affected by high blood pressure and heart disease, and eating too many processed foods like hot dogs can make those conditions harder to manage. No one's saying you have to skip the family barbecue, but moderation is key. If hot dogs are on the menu, experts recommend choosing brands with the fewest ingredients and, when possible, eating all beef hot dogs. That's your Healthy Minute. I'm Morgan Wood on the Black Information Network, BINnews.com, your home for Black News First.
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6: BIN News this hour. I'm Doug Davis. Coming up, R&B superstar Eric Benet joins us in a few. He says when it comes to attacks on Black America by the Trump administration, the time for silence is over, and he's putting his message of collective unity in the Black community on social media and in his music. That's next on BIN News this hour. But first, here's BIN News Now.
7: Conservative groups are backing Texas Tech's new restrictions on diversity initiatives and gender-related instruction. Jonathan Covey with Texas Values.
8: Texas Tech is taking reasonable steps to make sure that classrooms remain focused really on education rather than promoting political ideologies.
7: A faculty organization is suing, arguing the policies violate academic freedom and free speech in the classroom. Authorities in South Carolina say remains found in a reservoir belong to missing Black 4-year-old Javea Harris. Investigators allege her parents tried to destroy evidence using chemicals after her death and now face multiple charges. And three Black 12-year-old triplet brothers reported missing in Winter Haven, Florida, have been found safe. Police confirmed DeMar Quinn, DeMarcus, and Aquarius Munson were located after disappearing Thursday afternoon. Get BIN News Now on demand 24/7 on the iHeartRadio app. Back to Doug Davis.
6: Thanks and happy Monday. You know, while some public figures choose to look the other way regarding the current state of Black America right now under the rulership of President Trump, R&B veteran Eric Benet is putting his platform on the line. He's calling out systemic injustice, tracking government corruption on social media, and challenging his peers to stand up. His brand new single, Who's Gonna Save Us, is more than just a song. It's a rallying cry for collective Black power. Eric Benet joins us to explain why this time, for playing it safe is pretty much over, man. Eric, welcome to the Black Information Network, brother.
9: Doug, man, thank you so much. I appreciate that intro.
6: Absolutely, brother. We appreciate you, man. Let's talk about your latest single, Who's Gonna Save Us Now. What was it that made you say, hey, I've got to do something and I got to put it in a song?
9: I think it's just that visceral necessity of looking around and seeing too many silent voices where too much corruption and subjugation is happening. If I make too much of a target of myself, then that's my money, that's my paper. But at the same time, if you continue to stay silent where your rights and your power and the effectiveness of your voice is being incrementally taken away, then, you know, that's too big of a price to pay in hopes to be safe. You know, it's like we're already not safe.
6: Yeah.
9: So what's the option? The option is to be vocal. the single is definitely an extension, I feel like, of what people have been hearing and seeing from me online.
6: Yeah. And, you know, let's speak about that. You've been very vocal on your social media channels addressing, you know, the issues that Black Americans are facing. You know, if we go back to the 60s era, civil rights songs, man, helped us get through the struggle, whether it was from Aretha Franklin or even Curtis Mayfield. In fact, you kind of, I guess, channeled, you know, the great Curtis Mayfield.
9: Absolutely. I hardly feel worthy to be put in the same conversation as the Curtis Mayfields and the Marvin Gayes and the Nina Simones. Being an artist meant something back then. Being an artist meant you weren't doing it for clicks. You weren't doing it to get on a reality show. You weren't doing it to launch your podcast. You were doing it because you were an artist. I think if you are a true artist, you are a reflection of the good and the bad of what's happening socially and politically. You are digging from a real vulnerable place to get your art. And I think that is not as prominent as it is today.
6: That's real facts. We are talking with R&B veteran singer Eric Benet about his new single, Who's Gonna Save Us Now? And Brother Eric has agreed to stick around all day on BIN News This Hour. So stay with us and stay connected and subscribe and follow BIN News This Hour wherever you get your podcasts. I'm Duck Davis for the Black Information Network.
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He was accepting submissions of songs. Enter brother number two. Brother number two submits a song for brother number one's album, but brother number one says, uh-uh, that's trash. So brother

0: I guess we'll have to imagine what could have been. I'm Bill Black with another Bet You Didn't Know music fact on the Black Information Network.
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3: I'm Kevin Brown on your home for Black News First, the Black Information Network. Conservative groups are backing Texas Tech's fight to end forced diversity efforts, called DEI. Jonathan Covey with Texas Value says the school's new chancellor has every right to ban professors from teaching more than two genders.
4: Texas Tech is taking reasonable steps to make sure that classrooms remain focused really on education rather than promoting political ideologies.
3: A left-wing faculty group is suing the school, saying the new policies are unconstitutional. The faculty, they say, are prevented from teaching classes the way they want to, and that has a chilling effect on free speech in the classroom. The TV ads are ramping up, and vote-by-mail ballots are arriving in mailboxes in Florida.
5: If you requested any time since January of 2025 and you said all elections, then you'll be good until after the big election this year.
3: Broward County Supervisor of Elections Joe Scott reminds voters state law requires vote-by-mail rolls be scrapped every 2 years. About 80,000 vote-by-mail ballots are going out from his elections office, while about 168,000 went out last Thursday in Miami-Dade County. You have until August 6th to request a vote-by-mail ballot for the August 18th primary. The deadline to register to vote or change party affiliation ends next week. Community members in Ocean Springs, Mississippi, gathered in a peaceful demonstration to honor 18-year-old Nolan Wells and demand transparency in the investigation into his death. The protest, which included residents of all ages and members of the Black Hebrew Israeli group, Israel United in Christ, called for answers as the investigation continues. Attendees remembered Wells as a respectful young man and emphasized the importance of seeking the truth in the case. Wells, a freshman football player, disappeared on July 4th after a trip to Horn Island, and his cause of death has not been released. His family has retained civil rights attorney Ben Crump and urged anyone with information to come forward. A former white Georgia firefighter, Jeffrey Tyler Kinzer, is facing new charges after allegedly opening fire at a Black family reunion, shouting racial slurs and shooting at the family with an AR-15-style weapon. Kinzer, who is out on $5,000 bond, is now charged with aggravated assault and faces potential additional charges related to aggravated assault and possession of a firearm. The victims, including Kashana Wilson, expressed concern over Kinzer's release and questioned why he wasn't facing child endangerment charges as there were children present at the gathering. Kinzer's attorney requested a bond modification to allow him to return to his home near the victims, but the state pushed back, filing a motion to keep him in jail until an official bond hearing. A judge ultimately modified Kinzer's bond conditions to keep him at least a half mile away from the victim's home and discussed the potential $1 million bond. Kinzer is scheduled to return to court on July 14th. For more news impacting the Black community, listen to the Black Information Network on the iHeartRadio app or log on to BINnews.com. 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I'm Kevin Brown on your home for Black News First, the Black Information Network.
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7: Most people know about Restaurant Week, but not everyone knows there's a Black Restaurant Week born in Houston, Texas in 2016 and is now spreading to cities across the country. It's more than just menus. It's a movement.
8: And so we really want to create something that was more all-inclusive to the creative things we were seeing happening in the food scene.
7: That's one of the three founders, Fallon Farrell.
8: As we've grown through the years, we've literally watched businesses start off as like a pop-up food tent and now having like two or three locations.
7: From soul food kitchens to hidden gem caterers, Black Restaurant Week shines a light where it's long been missing. It's helped generate tens of millions of dollars for Black-owned businesses, keeping legacies alive and creating new ones. And it's part of Black history still being written every time a diner takes that first bite. I'm Esther Dillard for the Black Information Network.
2: 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I'm Charlamagne Tha God, host of the world's most dangerous morning show, The Breakfast Club, and my history lives here.
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10: And they're like, put the dog away, put your dog back, put your dog. 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
11: The Stop Woke Act was signed into law by Republican Governor Ron DeSantis in 2022, but part of the law related to colleges was struck down.
2: This is the Black Information Network.
7: The opinions, beliefs, and viewpoints expressed in this commentary are those of the author and do not necessarily represent those of BIN and its founding partners and employees. Now it's time to bring the funk with Roland S. Martin.
12: The Donald Trump MAGA GOP attack on Black America continues, this time when it comes to the Smithsonian. The White House issued a 162-page report that is absolute trash. They say that the National Museum of American History has a radical bias. They complain that the Smithsonian is simply doing too much, that they are trying to erase our heritage, and they're not telling the true story of what has happened in this country. What they don't like is they don't like the full truth being told. They can't stand Americans knowing fully how white folks treated African Americans, treated Chinese, Japanese, how they treated Native Americans. They don't want any of that. See, if you're going to tell the story, tell the whole story. But they don't want to do any of that because, see, what they want is they want America's next generation to completely be told that BS story that we were all told growing up, all the lies told. Look, I am from Texas, and Texas mandates seventh grade Texas history. And we were never told that the Texas War for Independence was over slavery, that the white settlers wanted slavery to continue, and Mexico was in opposition to slavery. That's right. So millions of Texas kids learned white history, not real history. Trump wants only white history told. I'm Roland Martin on the Black Information Network.
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13: The Gordie Howe International Bridge connecting Detroit and Windsor, Ontario, is now set to open July 27th. The $6 billion span will become the fourth major crossing between Detroit and Canada. The project's opening was delayed amid a dispute over revenue sharing. President Trump says the issue was resolved after negotiations that secured what he called a better deal for the United States following his push for an American ownership stake in the bridge. I'm Bree Wood with What's Trending.
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14: The reported Kawhi Leonard trade between the Los Angeles Clippers and Toronto Raptors is on hold as the NBA continues its investigation into the Clippers. The team announced that while they reached an agreement in principle on June 30th, the deal cannot be finalized until the league's probe is complete. The investigation centers on allegations that the Clippers circumvented the salary cap through a $28 million endorsement deal involving Leonard and Aspiration Partners. The Clippers deny any wrongdoing and say they have fully cooperated with the investigation for the past 10 months. The Raptors say they remain interested in acquiring the two-time champion, but will wait for the league's findings. Leonard previously spent one season in Toronto where he won an NBA championship before joining the Clippers in 2019. And in other sports news, just days after saying his son wouldn't wear his retired number with the Miami Heat, Tim Hardaway Sr. has had a change of heart. Tim Hardaway Jr. was introduced as the team's newest player last week, wearing the number 10 jersey after a conversation with his father led to what they called a family decision to bring the number down from the rafters. The younger Hardaway now gets a chance to wear the same number his father made famous during his time in Miami. With the latest in sports, I'm Morgan Wood on the Black Information Network.
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14: Jay-Z is making history at Yankee Stadium. The rapper broke the venue's record for most tickets sold during a concert two nights in a row, reportedly selling more than 44,000 tickets the first night and over 45,000 tickets the second night. Jay-Z performed three shows at the stadium celebrating the 30th anniversary of Reasonable Doubt and the 25th anniversary of The Blueprint. The concerts also brought out some major surprise guests, including Beyonce, Rihanna, Nas, Alicia Keys, Eminem, Pharrell, and Jay-Z's daughter, Blue Ivy. Elsewhere in entertainment, 50 Cent is celebrating after his Diddy documentary earned multiple Emmy nominations. In an Instagram post, 50 reflected on the criticism he received when he first announced the project, saying people had plenty to say. But now the Emmys are recognizing the work. He added, "You can't argue with the work." Sean Combs, The Reckoning, received three nominations, including Outstanding Directing for a documentary, Outstanding Picture Editing for a nonfiction program, and Outstanding Documentary or Nonfiction Series. The 78th Primetime Emmy Awards are scheduled for September 14th. The latest in entertainment, I'm Morgan Wood on the Black Information Network.
13: On August 7th, 1948, Alice Coachman made history as the first Black woman to win an Olympic gold medal. Her victory in the high jump at the London Olympic Summer Games cemented her legacy as a trailblazer in sports and beyond. Coachman was born in Albany, Georgia in 1923 and grew up in the segregated South where opportunities for Black athletes, particularly women, were scarce. Despite these challenges, her determination was undeniable. She trained barefoot on dirt roads with homemade equipment, proving that passion can overcome the biggest obstacles. At the 1948 Olympics, Coachman's high jump cleared the bar at 5'6" 1/8", and she became the first Black woman to win a gold medal. Beyond the track, Coachman became a role model and advocate for young athletes, encouraging them to pursue their dreams regardless of any barriers along the way. As we celebrate all of our country's gold medal winners, let's also take a moment to remember Alice Coachman, the first Black woman to win an Olympic gold medal. This is Bree Wood for the Black Information Network.
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17: I'm Terry McCready on the Black Information Network, taking a look at another aspect of America at 250, a Black perspective. As America commemorates its 250th anniversary, the country will be awash in celebrations, spectacular fireworks displays, streets lined with flags, and rhetoric echoing the founding ideals of liberty and justice for all. But to truly grasp the story of this nation, we must begin with the complicated paradox at its core. In 1776, the Declaration of Independence boldly proclaimed that all men are created equal, endowed with inalienable rights. Yet even as these aspirational words were penned, the institution of slavery was deeply entrenched in the nation's economic system, legal codes, and everyday life. Black people, present at the country's inception, were foundational to its development, but they were rarely acknowledged in the national narrative. Despite their crucial contributions, laboring in fields, building infrastructure, serving in households, and shaping culture, they were systematically denied the rights and recognition of full citizenship. This contradiction is not a mere footnote in American history. It is fundamental to understanding the country's origins and evolution. The Black experience is not an aside to the American story. It is the lens through which we must view the nation's journey toward its ideals. Yet the Black American story is not defined solely by oppression and exclusion. It is also a chronicle of resilience, resourcefulness, creativity, and vision. Over 2.5 centuries, Black Americans have been at the forefront of the struggle to make the United States live up to its professed ideals. Their collective actions, whether organizing in churches, advocating in courtrooms, laboring on plantations, protesting on picket lines, innovating in laboratories, teaching in classrooms, performing on stages, reporting in newsrooms, or voting at the ballot box, have continually challenged the nation to confront its shortcomings and strive for genuine equality. Black Americans have not only demanded that the country fulfill its creed time and again, they have demonstrated the path forward through example, courage, and ingenuity. In this light, the Black experience is not a peripheral narrative, but the central thread in the American tapestry. To comprehend where the United States has been, what it has survived, and what it might achieve in the future, it is essential to begin with a Black perspective. This is the viewpoint of those who recognize the contradictions at the heart of the nation and, despite being marginalized, continue to build, dream, and shape the country. It is a perspective that insists on truth-telling and invites all Americans to see the nation's story in its fullest, most honest dimensions. I'm Terry McCready, looking back on the Black perspective of America 250 on the Black Information Network.
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3: 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It's a new cyber crime threat where scammers embed malicious links inside QR codes to steal your personal data or install malware. 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
4: Happening now, the city of Chicago is constructing a memorial dedicated to the memory of those who died and those who survived police torture at the hands of the Chicago Police Department. Let me take you back to 1972. That's when the Chicago Tribune says Chicago Police Commander John Burge and his officers tortured more than 125 Black men, women, and children in order to coerce false confessions, according to the Chicago Police Torture Archive. We're talking about electric shocks, suffocation, severe beatings, and even mock executions. Reports say this went on till at least 1991. Here's one of the survivors.
6: It will stand as a permanent reminder of the suffering survivors endured, the resilience we showed, and responsibilities we all share to ensure these injustices never happen again.
4: The feds prosecuted Burge sometime later. He served about 3.5 years, according to the People's Law Office, before retiring in Florida. WTTW News says he was able to draw his $4,000 a month pension, meanwhile costing the city $200 million in legal fees.
5: A Black Georgia police officer is under arrest after shooting and killing a 19-year-old. The Georgia Bureau of Investigations arrested DeKalb officer Derek Harris Jr. for involuntary manslaughter and reckless conduct. And after 18-year-old Milan Butler was seemingly beaten to death in a Jackson jail, Black Mississippi State Representative Lawrence Blackman says he wants changes. Here's WJTV.
7: I'm calling on the Board of Supervisors, to make sure that the Raymond Detention Center receives the funds that they need to hire the staff and implement the changes that they need to keep defendants in their custody safe.
4: Supervisors in Stafford County, Virginia, have grave concerns over a new data center. They've halted plans for the 99-acre center after a 200-year-old cemetery was discovered. Many believe the graves are of formerly enslaved Black people. The next step involves the developer hiring an archaeological consultant to research the cemetery. I'm Tammy Eswick, along with Esther Dillard on your home for Black News First, the Black Information Network. 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
8: President Trump is back in Washington, D.C., following a two-day NATO summit in Turkey where he pushed for increased defense spending from member nations, continued support for Ukraine in its war against Russia, and renewed calls for U.S. control of Greenland. Despite frequently criticizing the alliance in the past, President Trump praised NATO during the summit, saying there was tremendous love and unity among members. Meanwhile, President Trump says he also has no update on the health of Kentucky Senator Mitch McConnell. Questions continue to surround the longtime senator's condition after reports that McConnell was found unconscious at his Washington, D.C. home on June 14th due to a possible heart-related incident. Kentucky Governor Andy Beshear, who is a Democrat, has requested an update from McConnell's office as speculation continues about his health. That's your Washington Washington Roundup. I'm Morgan Wood on the Black Information Network, your home for Black news first.
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10: In 2019, marine scientists discovered the remains of the Clotilda at the bottom of Alabama's Mobile River. The Clotilda is believed to be the last known intact U.S. slave ship. In 1860, the Clotilda smuggled 110 Africans to Alabama, decades after the importation of slaves was outlawed in the United States. To hide the crime, the ship's captain, William Foster, burned and sunk the ship. Surviving ancestors of that final harrowing journey went on to establish Africatown, which still exists today. In her best-selling book, Barracoon, released in 2018, Zora Neale Hurston tells the story of Cudjoe Lewis, the last enslaved African on the Clotilda. The book details Lewis's experiences aboard the slave ship and his role in founding Africatown. Lewis died in 1935 at the age of 94. Africatown and the Clotilda are an intricate part of the national conversation about reparations, highlighting the lasting legacy of this dark chapter in American history. I'm Andrea Coleman on the Black Information Network.
11: I'm Bree Wood with BIN News Now. Illinois State Police are investigating a series of shootings in East St. Louis, Illinois, that left five people dead and two others injured. Here's ISP Director Brendan Kelly.
12: We have a lot of Illinois State Police special agents, troopers, officers from our local partners that are actively involved investigating.
11: Two teenage suspects are in custody, but no charges have been announced. A white former Georgia firefighter faces new charges after authorities say he fired an AR-15-style rifle at a Black family reunion while yelling racial slurs. Prosecutors are seeking stricter bond conditions for Jeffrey Tyler Kinzer, who was out on a $5,000 bond. He's now charged with aggravated assault and faces potential additional charges. And Bad Bunny's Super Bowl 59 halftime show has made history with 9 Emmy nominations, the most ever for a halftime performance. The show tops Lady Gaga's previous record. Get BIN News Now on demand 24/7 on the iHeartRadio app.
13: I'm Kevin Brown on your home for 24/7 News, the Black Information Network. Black Texas Congresswoman Jasmine Crockett, who came up short in a run for Senate, says she'll not campaign with the party's choice, James Tallarico. And speaking at the Global Black Economic Forum, she suggested that her primary loss was due to her race.
14: It was racist. It was a racist race. It is what it is.
13: Crockett told the crowd that she plans to campaign with down ballot Democrats who are Black. Her goal, she says, is to get more Democrats to the polls as a way to help the party. Broward, Florida rapper Sean Kingston, a.k.a. Kashawn Anderson, is currently serving a 3-year federal sentence for wire fraud, but also faces state charges. Defense attorney Jim Stark wants the state charges dropped.
15: I'm hoping that we'll be able to convince them that it's a duplicitous prosecution and a waste of the state's time and energy and resources. So far, we haven't been successful in that.
13: The singer was convicted of a multi-million dollar luxury goods scheme he allegedly ran with his mother, Janice Turner, who got 5 years. The judge set a change of plea hearing for October 17th. Kingston's defense also says that most of the defrauded businesses have been paid back. Broward County Judge Ernest Calra set a new hearing date for their in-state case.
16: All right, we'll set them both for a status on October 17th on a change of plea and see what happens.
13: President Donald Trump has been celebrating strong overall job growth while downplaying persistent high Black unemployment, which remains significantly higher than the national average. The latest data from the Bureau of Labor Statistics shows Black unemployment at 6.6 in June compared to the overall U.S. unemployment rate of 4.2. Trump has addressed the issue by pointing to his efforts to bring manufacturing back to the U.S., claiming that African-American unemployment is at its lowest level in history. However, critics argue that Trump's policies have disproportionately affected Black workers, and economists emphasize the need to address the widening employment gap. Black attorney Ben Crump is questioning the circumstances surrounding the death of the 18-year-old Black teen Nolan Xavier Wells, highlighting discrepancies in the accounts of those who were with him on Horn Island before he disappeared. Crump pointed out conflicting versions of events, particularly regarding whether Wells intended to return to the boat or stay behind with a young woman. The attorney emphasized the uncertainty surrounding Wells' final moments, as some claim he boarded the boat while others say he did not. Crump's involvement in the case brings clarity to the situation and pressure for a transparent investigation into Wells' death, which remains shrouded in unanswered questions for his family. The Black Dance Academy, located in Leimert Park, Los Angeles, California, offers a summer program for dancers and drummers ages 5 and up, focusing on Black culture and arts. Founded by Dr. Jewel Jackson Jallo, the Academy aims to build community, create safe spaces for Black expression, and preserve Black culture through dance and drum. The curriculum includes African dance, hip-hop, African drum, Afro-Brazilian, and other diasporic movement languages. The Academy also offers a $5 first-class summer special and welcomes new families to join. Additionally, the Academy provides youth summer camps and open classes for all ages to learn and connect with culture through dance and drum. I'm Kevin Brown on your home for Black News First, the Black Information Network.
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17: Born on December 9th, 1946 in Philadelphia, Howard Stanley Frankie Beverly was born. In 1970, he would form the group Raw Soul, which later was renamed Maze. Under the mentorship of Marvin Gaye, Frankie Beverly and Maze would go on to give us 9 gold albums. Frankie Beverly and Maze live experience was more like a party than a concert. Dressed in his signature all white, crowds would stand at their feet and sing to the top of their lungs.
18: Ooh, and pain. I like sunshine and rain.
17: Sadly, on September 10th, 2024, Frankie Beverly left us with hits for lifetimes to come.

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2: I'm Kevin Brown on your home for Black News First, the Black Information Network. There's an update on the big fire in Southern California.
3: Crews have made significant progress on the Summit fire, and forward progress has been stopped.
2: Marco Rodriguez with the Los Angeles County Fire Department says the fire, which has been burning in northern L.A. County since Friday, is now 15% contained. A couple of buildings and almost 2,700 acres have been destroyed, but all homes have so far been saved. One firefighter suffered minor injuries while battling the blaze on Saturday. Evacuation orders for hundreds of families are still in place, but that could change. Authorities are keeping an eye on possible strong winds and monsoon-like storms that could bring rain, but also lightning that could reignite the fires or spark new ones. Media mogul Byron Allen has donated $100,000 to support the family of Nolan Wells. The black 18-year-old who tragically died following a boat trip to Mississippi's Horn Island on the 4th of July. High-profile figures like Tyler Perry and Colin Kaepernick have also stepped up to help cover funeral costs and fund an independent autopsy. Civil rights leader Reverend Al Sharpton is set to officiate Wells' funeral, highlighting the emotional weight and broader questions surrounding his death. The family's pursuit of answers has garnered significant support, with a GoFundMe campaign raising nearly $600,000 to assist them during this difficult time. The story of Nolan Wells continues to spark national conversation as the investigation unfolds. New research shows millions of Americans are borrowing money or draining their savings to afford food. According to the nonpartisan think tank Urban Institute, over 25% of working-age adults who relied on credit cards to buy groceries were either unable to pay their balance in full or missed their minimum payment. Research also found that about 20% of working-age adults said they dipped into long-term savings that weren't intended for everyday expenses, such as an emergency fund, at least once in the last 12 months to pay for groceries. The research highlights the financial strain many households face as the cost of living rises. The Justice Department's latest Civil Rights Division class photo, intended to showcase over 100 new hires, sparked controversy due to the lack of black employees. The image, shared on social media by Assistant Attorney General Harmit Dhillon, featured a predominantly white staff, raising questions about diversity and representation in the federal government's civil rights enforcement. The scrutiny came after Dhillon sent letters to states warning of criminal prosecution for allowing non-citizens to vote, a move criticized for diverting focus from the division's anti-discrimination mission. Critics on social media questioned the ability of a homogeneous workforce to understand and advocate for communities facing discrimination, highlighting broader concerns about the administration's approach to civil rights. Listen to the Black Information Network on the iHeartRadio app or log on to BINnews.com. 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
19: 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Our journalists come from the communities they report on, and that matters because representation shapes how stories are told and how truth is heard. We're not just chasing headlines, we're holding power accountable and lifting up the stories that others overlooked. 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That's why we're here. 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
20: The opinions, beliefs, and viewpoints expressed in this commentary are those of the author and do not necessarily represent those of BIN and its founding partners and employees.
21: I'm James C. Harris, and I have something to say. Sunny Hostin says when she walks into a neighborhood filled with American flags, she feels unsafe. Think about that for a moment. Unsafe because of the American flag, not because of crime. Not because of gangs, not because of open-air drug markets or random violence. The thing that makes her uncomfortable is the stars and stripes. If the symbol of our nation makes you fearful, that's not a national crisis. That's a personal one. That flag represents the country that gave Sunny Hostin the opportunity to become one of the highest paid television personalities in America. It represents the freedoms that allow her to criticize this nation every single day without fear of government retaliation. Millions of Americans, black, white, Hispanic, Asian, have served, sacrificed, and died under that flag. It's the same flag that flew during the civil rights movement, the same flag carried by the Tuskegee Airmen, the same flag that inspired generations of immigrants who dreamed of becoming Americans. If we're going to talk about feeling unsafe, let's have that conversation honestly. Talk about neighborhoods where children dodge bullets. Talk about communities devastated by violent crime. Talk about cities that have struggled for decades under failed leadership and policies that have left families trapped in fear. Those are real safety issues. The American flag isn't the problem. Our flag isn't a symbol of hate. It's a symbol of a nation always striving to become a more perfect union. It belongs to every American, not one race, not one political party, not one ideology. When patriotism becomes something to fear, we've lost sight of what unites us. Maybe it's time we stop teaching people to fear the flag and start reminding them what it stands for. I'm James T. Harris for the Black Information Network.
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22: Here's what's trending this hour. President Trump is mourning the death of Senator Lindsey Graham, calling the South Carolina Republican like a member of the family. Speaking on NBC's Meet the Press, Trump said he had spoken with Graham just hours before his passing and that he seemed tired but otherwise well. Tributes are pouring in from both parties, with California Senator Adam Schiff describing Graham as larger than life and calling his death a significant loss for Congress. I'm Bree Wood with what's trending.
1: 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Here's Morgan Wood.
23: HBCU leaders are coming together to talk about the future of black education, innovation, and culture. The United Negro College Fund is hosting Unite 2026 in Atlanta, bringing together more than 1,000 HBCU presidents, leaders, students, advocates, and partners for one of the nation's biggest gatherings gatherings focused on the future of historically Black colleges and universities. The lineup includes conversations with leaders like UNCF President and CEO Dr. Michael Lomax, former Georgia State Representative Stacey Abrams, journalist Charles Blow, and Dr. Harold Martin Sr., former president of North Carolina A&T. The event also celebrates the legacy of A Different World, featuring Jasmine Guy, Felicia Pride, and stars from the upcoming Netflix sequel discussing the impact HBCUs have had on generations. With the latest in HBCU news, I'm Morgan Wood on the Black Information Network, your home for Black news first.
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3: I'm Shay Diddy on the Black Information Network. In 2019, the St. John Will.i.am Coltrane African Orthodox Church observed its 50th anniversary. Based in San Francisco, the church uses John Coltrane's music as a source for religious discovery. Instead of singing traditional hymns, worshipers chant Coltrane's A Love Supreme, and there are monthly meditations where people commune with Coltrane's music. In 1965, Branzo King and his wife, Marina King, saw Coltrane live at San Francisco Jazz Club. The couple had a religious experience. They called it a sound baptism. In the years leading up to his death in 1967 at the age of 40, Coltrane's music had grown increasingly spiritual. He said that he wanted to be a saint, and in him, Branzo, who had wanted to be a preacher, had found his God. Instead of a mural of Jesus in the sanctuary, there is one of patron Saint John Coltrane. And that's a fact. I'm Shay Diddy on the Black Information Network.
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23: Love & Hip Hop Atlanta's Tommy Lee is facing interference of a sport event charge after she was accused of trying to get into the World Cup quarterfinal between England and Norway at Miami Stadium without a ticket. The Miami-Dade County Sheriff's Office says Atasha Jefferson entered the stadium through an unauthorized area and made her way onto the 100 level of the stadium without a ticket. The 42-year-old and five others were arrested with 19 ejections during the match. Her attorney has already entered a written plea of not guilty. Elsewhere in entertainment, Moana is at the top of the weekend box office. The live-action Disney remake starring Dwayne The Rock Johnson earned over $43 million domestically and another $52 million globally in its opening weekend. Disney was projecting $60 to $65 million for its debut in North American theaters. Rounding out the top five movies in the weekend domestic box office are Minion and Monsters, Toy Story 5, Evil Dead Burn, and Young Washington. With the latest in entertainment, I'm Morgan Wood on the Black Information Network. BINnews.com, your home for Black news first.
7: It will come, Ray. 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
16: 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From the Great White Hope to voicing Darth Vader.
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16: Jones' resonant voice and commanding presence helped him become one of the most distinguished actors of his generation. 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His impact so powerful, the Court Theater on Broadway was renamed after him in 2022. 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
16: James Earl Jones' success and legacy are a source of inspiration and pride for the Black community. 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
28: We begin in the nation's capital, where the Trump administration is planning to keep the National Guard in Washington, D.C. until January of 2029.
23: The Interior Department says the D.C. Safe and Beautiful mission will continue through the inauguration of the next president, though President Trump could send the troops home at any time.
5: Over 5,000 National Guard members from several states are currently deployed in the nation's capital. The task at hand is to assist local and federal agencies in crowd management, perimeter control, and public safety. In some areas, troops are also supporting civic maintenance tasks, including graffiti removal, landscaping, and trash collection. The D.C. Council recently sent letters to governors in Michigan and the U.S. Virgin Islands asking them to recall their troops because events tied to America's 250th birthday have come to an end. Reporting from Washington, D.C., I'm Morgan Wood on the Black Information Network.
27: And this next story is out of nearby Virginia. A Black family in Virginia Beach has confirmed their 16-year-old son, who suffered serious injuries after being struck by a hit-and-run driver, has died. The victim, Tremaine T.J. Nicholson Jr., was leaving work just moments before the crash. Members of the high school Nicholson attended held a vigil.
8: Someone whose smile could light up a room, whose positive attitude was contagious.
9: And ever since fifth grade, he has always been one of the happiest people to be around.
27: The station also reports Virginia Beach police took Josiah Johnson Owens into custody. He has been charged with hit and run resulting in serious injury. He is currently being held at the Virginia Beach City Jail without bond. Meanwhile, we are learning Black actor-director Tyler Perry and former NFL player Colin Kaepernick are stepping up to cover two huge expenses, a funeral and autopsy for Nolan Wells' family in Mississippi. 18-year-old Nolan Wells and his friends recently went on a boat outing. His friends made it back. Wells did not. His body was found by a National Park Service agent face down in the water off the shoreline. Black civil rights attorney Ben Crump representing Nolan's family.
10: It is because the family has distrust of the Mississippi law enforcement officials giving them a fair investigation.
27: Perry is paying for the funeral and Kaepernick is paying for the autopsy.
28: And finally,

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1: Black activists in Memphis are raising urgent questions after a young black man was fatally shot by National Guard soldiers downtown.
2: What happens next?
3: A white man in New York is facing felony hate crime charges for allegedly posting that he'd be proud to hang a black elected official from a tree.
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3: When it comes to real estate investing, two strategies dominate the conversation: flipping a property or buying a property and holding it. Flipping means buying a property, renovating it, and selling it fast for a profit. The upside is getting a quick return on your investment, often within 6 months. In a strong real estate market, you could get a 25% rate of return or even more. But some of the risks include the high cost of renovations and unpredictable housing demand. On the other hand, buying and holding is the long game. Investors purchase properties and keep them for years, collecting steady rental income while values appreciate. Benefits include cash flow stability, tax advantages, and watching your equity grow over time. So, which is better? Well, that depends on you. Flipping is best if you are looking for a fast profit and willing to take on a little more risk. Meanwhile, buying and holding appeals to investors looking for long-term wealth and financial security. Money news at 24 and 54 minutes past each hour. 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
4: I'm Timmy Eswick.
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4: A social media video produced in the little old town of Goodman, Mississippi, which has about 1,200 residents, has caught the attention of Mississippi law enforcement. The video shows a couple of guys with guns knocking on the door of the Goodman Police Department, showing they're not home. The guys, who are black, proclaim that they run the majority black town. Now, in fairness, this 9 times out of 10 could just be comedy-type content, but it's shaken the community. Here's Mayor Michael Howard via WJTV.
6: And when they were shooting the video, I told him, I got between and said, yeah, y'all can't do this. This is something that you can't do in our town. Now, one of the guys said, well, we didn't pay this guy to shoot the video. I don't care who you pay. He can't do the video in this town. If you're going to do a video, get with the board and let the board make a decision of you doing a positive video.
4: Whether that's true or not, I'll leave it up to the lawyers. State police now patrolling the area.
5: Boston University researchers say they studied Dallas Cowboys defensive lineman Marshawn Nealand's brain and discovered the black 25-year-old was in the early stages of CTE. That's also known as chronic traumatic encephalopathy. Nealand died last November after a police chase. And the family of Democratic Louisiana State Senator Larry Selders is working on funeral arrangements after he suddenly died while attending his son's football practice. Family members say they believe the black politician suffered a heart attack. State Senator Larry Selders was 44 years old.
4: Well, federal prosecutors say former New Orleans Mayor LaToya Cantrell, who's a black woman, misspent campaign funds. But a judge says they cannot use that information for her upcoming trial next year. What can be used is the ring that her alleged former boyfriend, NOPD officer Jeffrey Vappi, gave to her. Here's Fox 8 with legal analyst Joe Responti.
7: It dirties up the defendant. It shows negative things that the defendant did. And you can try to say, you see, she does this thing bad and wrong. So imply that the thing we're on trial for, she did.
4: I'm Timmy Eswick, along with Esther Dillard on your home for Black News First, the Black Information Network. 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
8: Stroke is the leading cause of disability in the United States. Acute ischemic strokes, which account for 85% of all strokes, are caused by a blood clot in the brain and can result in sudden loss of brain function or permanent and physical impairments, such as trouble thinking, speaking, or moving. 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

0: 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I'm Mike Island on the Black Information Network.
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2: When I'm writing the songs and arranging them, I don't really think too much about the live show because I figure the recording is, we're trying to capture that moment and make it an amazing moment and then string together a bunch of amazing moments to make 50 great minutes of music. And then the job of the show is to translate all of my material into a great 90 minutes to 2 hours of material. You're trying to accomplish different things in live show than you are on the record, and don't be kind of beholden to one side when you're doing the other side.
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5: BIN News this hour. I'm Doug Davis. Coming up, survivors of Jeffrey Epstein are publicly urging the U.S. Senate to reject acting AG Todd Blanche as the permanent attorney general. Plus, as the nation keeps a close eye out on the investigation into black Mississippi teen Nolan Wells' death, an arrest has been made in the death of another black teen who went missing in April. And a security scare at the U.S. Capitol led to an arrest of a man who was carrying a firearm found in his possession. But first, here's BIN News Now.
6: Rapper Jay-Z is apologizing after a security breach delayed his Yankee Stadium concert by more than 4 hours.
7: And they closed all the doors and somebody rushed the door and they closed the door for you guys' safety and everybody's safety outside.
6: The show began shortly after midnight with no injuries or arrests reported. It was the final performance in his hometown series celebrating the 30th anniversary of Reasonable Doubt. The Trump administration plans to keep the National Guard in Washington through January 2029, though President Trump could end the deployment sooner. More than 5,000 troops are currently stationed in the Capitol. The D.C. Council has asked Michigan and the U.S. Virgin Islands to recall their troops now that America's 250th birthday events have ended. And Michael has topped $1 billion in global ticket sales, becoming the first biopic to reach the milestone. The film also passed Bohemian Rhapsody as the highest-grossing musical biopic and Oppenheimer as the biggest biopic overall. It is Lionsgate's first billion-dollar movie. I'm Amber Payton with BIN News Now. Back to you, Doug.
5: All right. Happy Monday, and thanks for staying with us. A group of 19 Jeffrey Epstein survivors is publicly urging senators to reject Acting Attorney General Todd Blanche's nomination for the permanent job. Jennifer Freeman is an attorney who represents Epstein survivors. She tells MS Now.
8: We want answers to questions like, what do they do to comply with the act? There was a complete illusion of transparency from the outset with a request by Todd Blanche to release the grand jury documents when he knew full well that that was not likely to succeed. And then when the Epstein Files Transparency Act passed, there was an illusion of compliance with the act. The overredaction of those who shouldn't have been redacted, like the co-conspirators, and the underredaction of those who are the survivors and their identifying information.
5: The survivors are asking for more than just attention. They want accountability, and they want senators to act now. The confirmation hearing is set for later this week. Meantime, while the country watches the investigation into how 18-year-old black teen Nolan Wells died after being missing and washing up on a Mississippi Gulf Coast shore, Dallas, Texas police arrested 19-year-old Lucas Roper, who is white, in the death of another 18-year-old African-American. His name, Daniel Irving, whose body was found in a lake days after his disappearance in April. Just like in the Nolan Wells case, Irving went on a boat with friends. Authorities also suspected the teen's death was an accident. His family, while speaking at a press conference, knew that this was not the case.
9: Daniel left a home with somebody, went out there, Lake Ray Hubbard, with somebody, but nobody called his mother, nor called 911.
5: Roper was charged with tampering with physical evidence. The charges stem from what happened when Irving jumped from a bridge and did not resurface. Police say Irving's clothes were thrown on the tree line, his phone was tossed from a moving car, and messages and call logs were deleted. Irving was an honor roll student, a member of the swim team, and planned to join the Army. This case remains open. And finally, U.S. Capitol Police earlier today arrested a man at the Capitol Building's North Barricade after they say he was carrying a firearm, which which of course is not allowed on Capitol grounds. Officers also noted the man's gray car was involved in the security incident. The arrest comes at a place that is heavily monitored because of the high-profile nature of the Capitol and the need to protect lawmakers, staff, visitors, and the building itself. Even though Congress was not in session at the time, authorities say the area remains under strict security watch. Police have not released the person's identity or said what may have led him to the barricade. And on the next segment of BIN News This Hour, I continue my conversation with R&B music star Eric Benet and how he has transformed his social activism online to a song that calls for Black unity and collective empowerment. Stay connected and subscribe and follow BIN News This Hour wherever you get your podcasts. I'm Doug Davis for the Black Information Network.
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10: Welcome to the journey around America where we visit iconic locations connected to Black history. 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The Apollo Theater opened its doors in 1914 as a burlesque theater, but soon became the premier showplace for live musical entertainment. The theater became famous for Amateur Night, a weekly talent show that launched the careers of stars like Lauryn Hill and the Jackson 5.
11: Osiris,
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10: The slogan, "Be Good or Be Gone," became the theater's motto. 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
13: I'm Kevin Brown on your home for Black News First, the Black Information Network. Conservative groups are backing Texas Tech's fight to end forced diversity efforts, called DEI. Jonathan Covey with Texas Values says the school's new chancellor has every right to ban professors from teaching more than two genders.
14: Texas Tech is taking reasonable steps to make sure that classrooms remain focused really on education rather than promoting political ideologies.
13: A left-wing faculty group is suing the school, saying the new policies are unconstitutional. The faculty, they say, are prevented from teaching classes the way they want to, and that has a chilling effect on free speech in the classroom. The TV ads are ramping up, and vote-by-mail ballots are arriving in mailboxes in Florida.
15: If you requested any time since January of 2025 and you said all elections, then you'll be good until after the big election this year.
13: Broward County Supervisor of Elections Joe Scott reminds voters state law requires vote-by-mail rolls be scrapped every 2 years. About 80,000 vote-by-mail ballots are going out from his elections office, while about 168,000 went out last Thursday in Miami-Dade County. You have until August 6th to request a vote-by-mail ballot for the August 18th primary. The deadline to register to vote or change party affiliation ends next week. Community members in Ocean Springs, Mississippi, gathered in a peaceful demonstration to honor 18-year-old Nolan Wells and demand transparency in the investigation into his death. The protest, which included residents of all ages and members of the Black Hebrew Israeli group, Israel United in Christ, called for answers as the investigation continues. Attendees remembered Wells as a respectful young man and emphasized the importance of seeking the truth in the case. Wells, a freshman football player, disappeared on July 4th after a trip to Horn Island, and his cause of death has not been released. His family has retained civil rights attorney Ben Crump and urged anyone with information to come forward. A former white Georgia firefighter, Jeffrey Tyler Kinzer, is facing new charges after allegedly opening fire at a Black family reunion, shouting racial slurs and shooting at the family with an AR-15-style weapon. Kinzer, who is out on $5,000 bond, is now charged with aggravated assault and faces potential additional charges related to aggravated assault and possession of a firearm. The victims, including Kashana Wilson, expressed concern over Kinzer's release and questioned why he wasn't facing child endangerment charges as there were children present at the gathering. Kinzer's attorney requested a bond modification to allow him to return to his home near the victims, but the state pushed back, filing a motion to keep him in jail until an official bond hearing. A judge ultimately modified Kinzer's bond conditions to keep him at least a half mile away from the victim's home and discussed the potential $1 million bond. Kinzer is scheduled to return to court on July 14th. For more news impacting the Black community, listen to the Black Information Network on the iHeartRadio app or log on to BINnews.com. 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
11: This is Layla Ali, undefeated world champion, Hall of Fame boxer, wellness advocate, and CEO of Layla Ali Lifestyle. My father, Muhammad Ali, was more than a champion in the ring. He was a global voice for courage, conviction, faith, and justice. The Muhammad Ali Center celebrates his life, his principles, and his willingness to stand for something bigger than himself, reminding us of the power of purpose. To learn more about the

0: history. I'm Layla Ali, and my history lives here.
1: I'm Bill Black with another Bet You Didn't Know music fact. 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
5: Governor Mike DeWine is announcing financial help aimed at redeveloping Ohio neighborhoods. The program reportedly will help a sizable number of Black communities.
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7: The opinions, beliefs, and viewpoints expressed in this commentary are those of the author and do not necessarily represent those of BIN and its founding partners and employees. Now it's time to bring the funk with Roland S. Martin.
8: The Donald Trump MAGA GOP attack on Black America continues, this time when it comes to the Smithsonian. The White House issued a 162-page report that is absolute trash. They say that the National Museum of American History has a radical bias. They complain that the Smithsonian is simply doing too much, that they are trying to erase our heritage, and they're not telling the true story of what has happened in this country. What they don't like is they don't like the full truth being told. They can't stand Americans knowing fully how white folks treated African Americans, treated Chinese, Japanese, how they treated Native Americans. They don't want any of that. See, if you're going to tell the story, tell the whole story. They don't want to do any of that because, see, what they want is they want America's next generation to completely be told that BS story that we were all told growing up, all the lies told. Look, I am from Texas. And Texas mandates seventh grade Texas history. And we were never told that the Texas War for Independence was over slavery, that the white settlers wanted slavery to continue, and Mexico was in opposition to slavery. That's right. So millions of Texas kids learn white history, not real history. Trump wants only white history told. I'm Roland Martin on the Black Information Network.
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9: Here's what's trending this hour. Kentucky Senator Mitch McConnell has put out a statement following rumors of serious health issues surrounding the 84-year-old. The office of McConnell released a photo of the senator smiling in a hospital chair, saying he went to the hospital for a fall last month and was then diagnosed with pneumonia. President Trump says he has recommended Lindsey Graham's sister to serve as interim senator for South Carolina. And millions in parts of the South, Gulf Coast, and Texas will be getting some heavy rain through Friday. I'm Amber Payton, and that's what's trending.
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10: Reported Kawhi Leonard trade between the Los Angeles Clippers and Toronto Raptors is on hold as the NBA continues its investigation into the Clippers. The team announced that while they reached an agreement in principle on June 30th, the deal cannot be finalized until the league's probe is complete. The investigation centers on allegations that the Clippers circumvented the salary cap through a $28 million endorsement deal involving Leonard and Aspiration Partners. The Clippers deny any wrongdoing and say they have fully cooperated with the investigation for the past 10 months. The Raptors say they remain interested in acquiring the two-time champion, but will wait for the league's findings. Leonard previously spent one season in Toronto where he won an NBA championship before joining the Clippers in 2019. And in other sports news, just days after saying his son wouldn't wear his retired number with the Miami Heat, Tim Hardaway Sr. has had a change of heart. Tim Hardaway Jr. was introduced as the team's newest player last week, wearing the number 10 jersey after a conversation with his father led to what they called a family decision to bring the number down from the rafters. The younger Hardaway now gets a chance to wear the same number his father made famous during his time in Miami. With the latest in sports, I'm Morgan Wood on the Black Information Network.
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4: The Michael Jackson biopic Michael has made history, surpassing $1 billion at the worldwide box office and becoming the highest grossing music biopic ever. Directed by Antoine Fuqua and starring Jafar Jackson as the King of Pop, the film has connected with audiences around the globe since its release in April. The milestone also makes Fuqua just the second Black director to helm a billion-dollar film and marks the first billion-dollar movie in Lionsgate's history. And American Horror Story is bringing back some fan favorites for its highly anticipated 13th season. FX has announced the new season will premiere September 24th with Angela Bassett and Gabourey Sidibe returning to the franchise alongside longtime stars like Kathy Bates and Emma Roberts. The new season was also set to welcome Ariana Grande to the cast, but according to her team, scheduling conflicts have caused her to drop out. Producers say season 13 will lean into the mystery and fear surrounding the number 13. The episodes will air 9 p.m. Eastern Pacific on FX, streaming the next day on Hulu. With the latest in entertainment at 17 and 47 minutes past each hour, I'm Bree Wood on the Black Information Network, your home for Black News First.
5: I'm Bill Black with another Bet You Didn't Know music fact. So I just got through reading Mariah Carey's book, The Meaning of Mariah Carey, and in it, she talks about her and Derek Jeter had a brief fling from 97 to 1998 towards the end of her marriage to Tommy Mottola. She also revealed that Derek was the inspiration for this song.

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3: I'm Kevin Brown on the Black Information Network, taking a look at another aspect of America at 250, a black perspective. The Harlem Renaissance, which flourished during the 1920s and 1930s, was an explosion of black creativity and intellectual life. Often referred to as the New Negro Movement, it was centered in Harlem, New York, but its influence radiated across the nation. Artists, writers, musicians, and thinkers used literature, music, dance, and visual arts to explore and articulate modern black identity. This was a period of self-definition and cultural assertion, and a rebirth that challenged stereotypes, celebrated heritage, and insisted on the dignity and complexity of black life. The movement produced an outpouring of artistic achievement, but it was also a political and social awakening, as creators used their work to question injustice and imagine new futures. Writers like Langston Hughes, Claude McKay, philosopher Alan Locke, captured the rhythms and realities of ordinary black life with poetry and prose full of wit, music, and honesty. Anthropologist and novelist Zora Neale Hurston traveled the American South and chronicled the lives, speech, and folklore of black Southerners, creating a literary legacy that remains vital today. Her masterpiece, Their Eyes Were Watching God, celebrated Southern black culture and female independence. Musicians such as Duke Ellington and Louis Armstrong, Cab Calloway, the charismatic band leader, and Fats Waller, known for laying the framework for modern jazz piano in the Harlem movement. He was one of the best jazz pianists and one of the leaders of the Harlem era. He was very successful in the United States and Europe and was best known for the songs Ain't Misbehavin' and Honeysuckle Rose. Billie Holiday, an iconic vocalist and the empress of the blues, Bessie Smith, redefined American music, blending jazz, blues, and spirituals into sounds that would become the nation's soundtrack. The Harlem Renaissance was not just about art for art's sake. It was a declaration that black life was worthy of study, celebration, and serious artistic interpretation. It was a movement that changed how black Americans and all Americans thought about identity, creativity, and belonging. As we celebrate America's 250th year, the cultural legacy of the Harlem Renaissance continues to shape American identity and artistic expression. By asserting that black people could and would define themselves, the movement challenged narrow definitions of Americanness and opened new possibilities for everyone. It expanded the nation's cultural vocabulary and set the stage for future movements of self-definition and pride. I'm Kevin Brown, looking back on the black perspective of America at 250 on the Black Information Network.
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6: I'm Mike Island on your home for 24/7 News, the Black Information Network. A fight to protect others in the memory of Tamir Rice is being celebrated. Before we go deeper into our story, here's how the reading of an ordinance sounded.
7: To enact new section 1301.022 prohibiting the retail sale and display of gun-shaped lighters within Cuyahoga County, which will be known as the Tamir Rice Act.
6: According to WKYC, the retail sale and display of gun-shaped novelty lighters has been banned in Cuyahoga County in Ohio after a unanimous vote approving the legislation. Tamir Rice is the Cleveland, Ohio, then 12-year-old African-American who was shot dead by a police officer while he was playing with a pellet gun in 2014. The officer, Timothy Lohman, claimed it looked like a real gun. Cuyahoga County Councilmember Michael J. Hauser Sr. found that the lighters could repeat what happened to Tamir if the lighters got into the hands of other children especially. Councilman Hauser, who is African-American, says he found the issue to be important enough to bring forth this legislation.
8: I'm just grateful for the Rice family for even allowing me to use Tamir's name to bring meaningful change in our community. I think this is an important issue. I don't think it's highlighted enough.
6: Hauser explains how the new law will work beginning next month.
8: In 30 days, you cannot sell them or you will be fined. The first fine will be $500. Any fine after that will be $1,000. We're going to take this extremely seriously. We're going to put a call out to our community. I'm sure our community will step up. I'm sure they will put community over profit.
6: Council approved the ordinance with bipartisan support from every council member in support of the Tamir Rice Act, WKYC says. A major heat dome will send temperatures soaring across much of the country. Forecasters are warning of dangerous heat and stifling humidity expanding into the Midwest and spreading toward the East Coast. For more on these stories and national, international, state, and local news impacting the Black community, listen to the Black Information Network on the free iHeartRadio app or log on to BINnews.com. 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I'm Mike Island for Misty Jordan on your home for Black News First, the Black Information Network. 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
9: President Trump is making changes to the agency that helps oversee America's elections. The Elections Assistance Commission, known as the EAC, is a bipartisan and independent board that provides guidance to election officials and helps support voter participation across the country. President Trump has removed the commission's remaining Democratic members, Benjamin Hovland and Thomas Hicks. Meanwhile, Republican Commissioner Christy McCormick resigned, leaving the future of the commission uncertain. A White House official said the president reserves the right to remove individuals who may not align with the goal of securing elections and ensuring every legal vote is counted. Black American communities have historically faced barriers to voting and often rely on clear, accessible election guidance. That's your Washington Roundup. I'm Morgan Wood, your White House correspondent on the Black Information Network.
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9: There are many pioneers in Black radio. Maybe you didn't know Hall of Fame broadcaster Melvin Lindsay was one of them. A graduate of Howard University, Lindsay and radio executive Kathy Hughes are credited with the creation of the Quiet Storm radio format, Black radio's first mix of slow jams and classic love songs. The Quiet Storm combined R&B music with song dedications, listener phone calls, and most of all, Lindsay's signature voice and on-air presentation. Lindsay debuted his first Quiet Storm broadcast in 1977 on WHUR in Washington, D.C. The show quickly moved to five nights a week, grew in popularity, and eventually revolutionized how Black radio stations nationwide programmed music in the evening hours. Lindsay's career would blossom, leading him to becoming one of the first Black radio hosts to receive a $1 million contract. Melvin Lindsay passed away in 1992 from AIDS-related complications at the young age of 36 and was inducted into the Radio Hall of Fame in October 2022. And now you know. I'm Christy James for the Black Information Network.
11: I'm Amber Payton with BIN News Now. The family of Black 18-year-old college athlete Nolan Wells is still waiting for answers after his body was found on Mississippi's Horn Island. Investigators say there is no evidence of foul play, but his mother does not believe he drowned.
12: Honestly, because of the way the stories are just so inconsistent and how that day went, it's just, you know, we can't say for sure.
11: Tyler Perry is paying for the funeral while Colin Kaepernick is funding an independent autopsy. The Chicago City Council Finance Committee is expected to vote on the proposed sale of the city's parking meter system to Stone Peak. Black Mayor Brandon Johnson's administration previously withdrew a bid of up to $3.2 billion. And Black Love and Hip Hop Atlanta star Tommy Lee is facing a charge after allegedly entering Miami Stadium without a ticket during the World Cup quarterfinal between England and Norway. Get BIN News Now on demand 24/7 on the iHeartRadio app.
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14: We just want to know what happened and why our baby didn't come home. Like, that's our biggest thing.
13: What happened to Nolan Wells, his mother and father leaving Mississippi, traveling to Harlem, New York, to Reverend Al's House of Justice to join Reverend Sharpton and civil rights attorney Ben Crump?
15: Some things I could smell before I could see and before I can figure out. This does not smell right.
13: What smells is on July 4th, the Black 18-year-old and friends went by boat to Mississippi's popular Horn Island. His friends made it back. Nolan did not. His body found days later.
15: He was one Black with three young white men who happened to end up with his phone, happened to end up with his keys. Then there's just too many questions that they should not be closing the investigation.
13: The white friends, who have all lawyered up, claims he wanted to stay behind to talk with a girl, but left his car keys and phone on the boat.
16: What teenager would leave their phone behind if they're gonna stay on this island? What teenager wouldn't take their phone?
13: His parents say when they got his phone, the day's events were deleted. Authorities are ready to close the case, concluding possible drowning.
16: Because when you start talking about drowning, I mean, this is a kid who knew how to swim.
13: The stories don't match. Remember the girl? She says Nolan told her he was leaving, getting on the boat.
16: One of them is telling the truth. One of them is not. We have to get to the bottom of that.
13: They want videos. Teens always have their phones out. One video appears to show an argument. Nolan had a brilliant future. He was a standout college football athlete, smart, outgoing, his parents so proud.
17: Nolan is a person with a big heart. He's loved by not just his family, but the community.
13: And the Black community has circled. Tyler Perry contributing to the funeral. Colin Kaepernick paying for the independent autopsy.
15: So some people are saying, Reverend, are y'all bringing in race? Well, we're not bringing in race, but we're not discounting race either.
13: It is Mississippi, after all, a place with a bad history.
16: We're going to make sure that we get to the truth, the whole truth, and nothing but the truth.
13: Did you see the viral video of that North Charleston, South Carolina brawl, where armed young people, mostly Black, first started fighting each other, then beat up and dragged the cops? It was a 4th of July gone wild, with neighbors flooding 911 to get police quick.
18: ago and asked to have officers come out here to break up a group of kids with firearms, and now there's like a full-out war going on outside my front door.
13: Cops couldn't even get control. One officer on the ground, kids on top of her. Police have made arrests. One teen even took a cop's taser. The North Charleston police chief says he needs community help. I'm Vanessa Tyler on the Black Information Network, your home for Black News First.
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19: The DC comic book and movie franchise Wonder Woman features the story of a beautiful Amazon superhero warrior.
20: And once they finally destroy Ares, the German armies will be freed from his influence.
19: But did you know there was also a black Wonder Woman as well? Created by writer Don Heck, her name was Nubia, and she made her comic book debut in 1973 as DC Comics' first black superhero. Similar to Wonder Woman, Nubia has super strength, magical weaponry, and comes from a floating island where her family rules. Wonder Woman and Nubia met for the first time in a special DC Comics issue, and the two battled in combat before becoming friends. In 1975, actress Teresa Graves was scheduled to play a black female superhero in the Wonder Woman's TV series that was based on the Nubia character, but the character was never written into the TV script. DC Comics reintroduced Nubia to readers in the early 2000s, and they finally bring her to the big screen in the Wonder Woman movie franchise. And that's a fact. I'm Big Sue for the Black Information Network.
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3: I'm Kevin Brown on your home for Black News First, the Black Information Network. There's an update on the big fire in Southern California.
21: Crews have made significant progress on the summit fire, and forward progress has been stopped.
3: Marco Rodriguez with the Los Angeles County Fire Department says the fire, which has been burning in northern L.A. County since Friday, is now 15% contained. A couple of buildings at almost 2,700 acres have been destroyed, but all homes have so far been saved. One firefighter suffered minor injuries while battling the blaze on Saturday. Evacuation orders for hundreds of families are still in place, but that could change. Authorities are keeping an eye on possible strong winds and monsoon-like storms that could bring rain, but also lightning that could reignite the fires or spark new ones. Media mogul Byron Allen has donated $100,000 to support the family of Nolan Wells, the black 18-year-old who tragically died following a boat trip to Mississippi's Horn Island on the 4th of July. High-profile figures like Tyler Perry and Colin Kaepernick have also stepped up to help cover funeral costs and fund an independent autopsy. Civil rights leader Reverend Al Sharpton is set to officiate Wells' funeral, highlighting the emotional weight and broader questions surrounding his death. The family's pursuit of answers has garnered significant support, with a GoFundMe campaign raising nearly $600,000 to assist them during this difficult time. The story of Nolan Wells continues to spark national conversation as the investigation unfolds. New research shows millions of Americans are borrowing money or draining their savings to afford food. According to the nonpartisan think tank Urban Institute, over 25% of working-age adults who relied on credit cards to buy groceries were either unable to pay their balance in full or missed their minimum payment. Research also found that about 20% of working-age adults said they dipped into long-term savings that weren't intended for everyday expenses, such as an emergency fund, at least once in the last 12 months to pay for groceries. The research highlights the financial strain many households face as the cost of living rises. The Justice Department's latest Civil Rights Division class photo, intended to showcase over 100 new hires, sparked controversy due to the lack of black employees. The image, shared on social media by Assistant Attorney General Harmit Dhillon, featured a predominantly white staff, raising questions about diversity and representation in the federal government's civil rights enforcement. The scrutiny came after Dhillon sent letters to states warning of criminal prosecution for allowing non-citizens to vote, a move criticized for diverting focus from the division's anti-discrimination mission. Critics on social media questioned the ability of a homogeneous workforce to understand and advocate for communities facing discrimination, highlighting broader concerns about the administration's approach to civil rights. Listen to the Black Information Network on the iHeartRadio app or log on to BINnews.com. I'm Kevin Brown on your home for Black News First, the Black Information Network.
0: Here are some of the stories trending now on the Black Information Network. Why did Governor Stein shoot down a ban on homeless camping and public sleeping? And what happens if the Senate overrides his veto? The South Carolina GOP wants to change how the state does its primaries and has filed a federal lawsuit to make it happen. And Clemson University picked a new president who passed on the job, but now has a new president. For real. 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
3: Hi, I'm Amber Payton with the Black Information Network. In most newsrooms, stories about the Black community are an occasional headline. Here, they're the main focus every hour, every day. We cover national news through a Black lens, we lift up local voices, and we follow up when others move on. Our goal is simple. Make sure the stories that matter to us have a home, a mic, and a clear signal. Because you deserve a news source that sees the full picture and keeps you in it. With Black News First, this is the Black Information Network.
4: The opinions, beliefs, and viewpoints expressed in this commentary are those of the author and do not necessarily represent those of BIN and its founding partners and employees.
5: I'm James C. Harris, and I have something to say. Sunny Hostin says when she walks into a neighborhood filled with American flags, she feels unsafe. Think about that for a moment. Unsafe because of the American flag, not because of crime. Not because of gangs, not because of open-air drug markets or random violence. The thing that makes her uncomfortable is the stars and stripes. If the symbol of our nation makes you fearful, that's not a national crisis. That's a personal one. That flag represents the country that gave Sunny Hostin the opportunity to become one of the highest paid television personalities in America. It represents the freedoms that allow her to criticize this nation every single day without fear of government retaliation. Millions of Americans, Black, white, Hispanic, Asian, have served, sacrificed, and died under that flag. It's the same flag that flew during the civil rights movement, the same flag carried by the Tuskegee Airmen, the same flag that inspired generations of immigrants who dreamed of becoming Americans. If we're going to talk about feeling unsafe, let's have that conversation honestly. Talk about neighborhoods where children dodge bullets. Talk about communities devastated by violent crime. Talk about cities that have struggled for decades under failed leadership and policies that have left families trapped in fear. Those are real safety issues. The American flag isn't the problem. Our flag isn't a symbol of hate. It's a symbol of a nation always striving to become a more perfect union. It belongs to every American, not one race, not one political party, not one ideology. When patriotism becomes something to fear, we've lost sight of what unites us. Maybe it's time we stop teaching people to fear the flag and start reminding them what it stands for. I'm James T. Harris for the Black Information Network.
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3: Here's what's trending this hour. U.S. Capitol Police are investigating after a man with a gun was arrested at the north barricade of the Capitol building. President Trump says the U.S. naval blockade of the Strait of Hormuz is back on for Iranian ships. In a post on Truth Social, Trump said the strait is open to all other commercial vessels. And millions across the northern U.S. are bracing for extreme heat this week. A heat dome that's been scorching the western part of the country will shift over the next couple of days. I'm Amber Payton, and that's what's trending.
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6: HBCU leaders are coming together to talk about the future of Black education, innovation, and culture. The United Negro College Fund is hosting Unite 2026 in Atlanta, bringing together more than 1,000 HBCU presidents, leaders, students, advocates, and partners for one of the nation's biggest gatherings focused on the future of historically Black colleges and universities. The lineup includes conversations with leaders like UNCF President and CEO Dr. Michael Lomax, former Georgia State Representative Stacey Abrams, journalist Charles Blow, and Dr. Harold Martin Sr., former president of North Carolina A&T. The event also celebrates the legacy of A Different World, featuring Jasmine Guy, Felicia Pride, and stars from the upcoming Netflix sequel discussing the impact HBCUs have had on generations. With the latest in HBCU news, I'm Morgan Wood on the Black Information Network, your home for Black News First.
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19: Zaire Wade, the eldest son of NBA Hall of Famer Dwayne Wade, is facing a felony charge following a recent domestic violence arrest in California. Authorities say Wade was taken into custody in June after police responded to reports of a woman screaming at a home in Burbank. Officers reportedly found a woman with facial injuries at the scene, and Wade was initially booked on multiple charges before prosecutors moved forward with a felony domestic violence charge. He was released after posting a $50,000 bond. And in more entertainment news, T.I. is making a major business move, signing a new publishing deal with Reservoir that covers his entire music catalog, including future releases. The agreement includes classic hits like What You Know, Live Your Life, and Dead and Gone, as well as material from his latest album, Kill the King. Reservoir says the partnership will help expand the reach of T.I.'s music and further cement the legacy of the Atlanta rap pioneer known as the King of the South. The deal comes as T.I. continues to focus on the business side of his career, ensuring his catalog remains valuable for years to come. With the latest in entertainment at 17 and 47 minutes past each hour, I'm Bree Wood on the Black Information Network, your home for Black news first.
9: The 23rd of August is recognized in many countries as the International Day for the Remembrance of the Transatlantic Slave Trade and its eventual abolition. The Day of Remembrance was selected by the UNESCO agency to acknowledge a historic slave uprising in the French colony of Santo Domingo, now known as Haiti. On the eve of August 22, 1791, African-American men and women revolted against slave owners. This uprising triggered the Haitian Revolution and eventually led to the island's independence from French colonizers in 1804. Over 200,000 Haitians perished during the multi-year conflict, along with thousands of French troops and colonists. The first Day of Remembrance occurred in Haiti in 1998. Today, countries around the world recognize this date and its contribution towards abolishing the slave trade. And that's a fact. I'm Wesson Tishome for the Black Information Network.
20: 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Here are your top stories. Haitians to hold a rally in Chicago about TPS protections being snatched away. An Atlanta nonprofit helps foster youth start college at HBCUs with furnished dorm rooms. And the Black parents of Nolan Wells are speaking out for the first time. They joined civil rights attorney Ben Crump at a news conference at the National Action Network. They all say things don't add up with their son's disappearance. The parents, Christine and Elmore Wansley, say their concerns include why he chose not to stay with the original group of friends on the 4th of July, why he was separated from his cell phone, and when one of the parents' friends recovered Nolan's phone, why some of the messages appear to be deleted.
21: We just want to know what happened and why our baby didn't come home. Like, that's our biggest thing.
20: Wells vanished July 4th during a boat trip with friends to Horn Island, off the Mississippi Gulf Coast. Searchers found his body on the island 2 days later. The Mississippi Sheriff's Office says no evidence of a crime has been found so far. Ben Crump says he's arranging an independent autopsy in Washington, D.C., made possible by funding from former NFL star Colin Kaepernick. He's calling on law enforcement to do a thorough investigation. And he says Tyler Perry is offered to pay for the funeral. Meanwhile, in Chicago, Mayor Brandon Johnson is pushing back hard against President Trump. The Black mayor is challenging the administration to stop what he calls wasting billions on wars abroad and instead answer the calls of working families in Chicago and cities across the country.
22: I challenge you
0: to invest in mental health, jobs, education, housing, healthcare, transportation, and environmental justice. I challenge you to do that. If you are the big man and the big person that you claim to be, make those investments, and I will put everything that I love on the fact that violence will go down across this country if you make those investments.
20: Johnson's comments come as more than 360,000 people in Illinois are losing food assistance due to the Trump administration's historic cuts to the SNAP program. And this month is a partial win for black farmers. A federal judge has ordered the U.S. Department of Agriculture to reinstate $127 million in grants to organizations that support black farmers. That's money the Trump administration pulled earlier this year. U.S. District Judge Beryl Howell ruled the funding must be restored after two dozen organizations sued over cuts to a program meant to address historic land loss among farmers of color. The USDA has been ordered to file a status report with the court. Advocates say the ruling protects jobs and community programs that were on the brink of collapse. And finally tonight, the Harriet Tubman $20 bill is on hold again. The Trump administration has shelved the decade-long effort to put Tubman's face on the 20 while pushing to put President Trump's own image on currency instead. Tubman was a Union Army scout and spy who led the Combahee River Raid, freeing more than 700 enslaved people. Plans for her portrait have now stalled under three separate administrations. I'm Esther Dillard on your home for Black News First, the Black Information Network.
14: Stories that matter.
22: The Trump administration is scrapping rules that some people with a history of mental illness could not own a firearm.
23: 24/7 attorneys representing

0: 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The upside is getting a quick return on your investment, often within 6 months. In a strong real estate market, you could get a 25% rate of return or even more. But some of the risks include the high cost of renovations and unpredictable housing demand. On the other hand, buying and holding is the long game. Investors purchase properties and keep them for years, collecting steady rental income while values appreciate. Benefits include cash flow stability, tax advantages, and watching your equity grow over time. So, which is better? Well, that depends on you. Flipping is best if you are looking for a fast profit and willing to take on a little more risk. Meanwhile, buying and holding appeals to investors looking for long-term wealth and financial security. Money News at 24 and 54 minutes past each hour. I'm Nicole Deal on your home for Black News First, the Black Information Network.
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3: I'm Mike Island on your home for 24/7 News, the Black Information Network. Teachers in one of the nation's largest majority Black school districts are dealing with indecision even as their jobs were saved from budget cuts. According to WCAU, the Philadelphia, Pennsylvania Federation of Teachers says errors in the vacancy selection process are creating uncertainty even after 340 school-based positions were saved. Hundreds of the city's teachers are still waiting to find out where they will work in the coming school year. Earlier this year, there was a lot of uncertainty over the budget cuts. The district says all 340 school-based positions that were on the chopping block are now secure. But it's like, now what? The Philadelphia Federation of Teachers says a new wrinkle has come up as to how impacted educators will try to select school assignments they say should be based on seniority. Leaders in the union say some are weighing whether to even bother for now and go elsewhere while waiting on assignments. LaShawna Coleman is the teachers' union treasurer. Coleman, who is African-American, says in a press conference that teachers are weighing their options.
4: We have lots of teachers who said they've had offers from, unfortunately, charters, et cetera, and they're like, well, if I don't know where I'm going, I may take this, because it's not just about a school. It's about location, right? And people have childcare issues and commutes to think about.
3: Coleman says there was a records-keeping problem regarding trying to satisfy the teachers' decisions on next steps.
4: Those people were forced transferred when they didn't need to be. So some teachers decided that I want to go back if my job becomes available. But some teachers decided they didn't want to go back, and the district's records on that weren't great.
3: Coleman also says it boils down to basic communication of who, what, when, and where.
4: They have put their heart and soul into working in the city, educating the students every day, and they've asked a simple thing. Just tell me where I'm going to be teaching so I can prepare. What grade will I have? What subjects will I teach?
3: The union hopes to give teachers in one of the largest, mostly Black school districts in the country the answers they need in short order, WCAU says. For more on these stories and national, international, state, and local news impacting the Black community, listen to the Black Information Network on the free iHeartRadio app or log on to BINnews.com. I'm Mike Island for Misty Jordan on your home for Black News First, the Black Information Network. 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
5: July is National Glizzy or Hot Dog Month, which means cookouts are in full swing. But before you grab that second or third hot dog, health experts say you may want to slow down. Registered dietitian Dr. Kristen Kirkpatrick with the Cleveland Clinic says hot dogs are often packed with sodium, preservatives, and other additives. She says research has linked processed meats to a higher risk of certain cancers. Black Americans are already disproportionately affected by high blood pressure and heart disease, and eating too many processed foods like hot dogs can make those conditions harder to manage. No one's saying you have to skip the family barbecue, but moderation is key. If hot dogs are on the menu, experts recommend choosing brands with the fewest ingredients, and when possible, eating all beef hot dogs. That's your healthy minute. I'm Morgan Wood on the Black Information Network, BINnews.com, your home for Black News First.
6: Join us for the National Urban League Conference, the largest civil rights conference in the nation. 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
3: BIN News this hour. I'm Doug Davis. Coming up, my interview continues with R&B superstar, national recording artist Eric Benet about his online activism and his new song about Black unity and the urgent need for Black collective power. But first, here's BIN News now.
4: A white Texas teenager has been arrested in the drowning death of his Black friend Daniel Irving, whose body was found in Lake Ray Hubbard.
5: Tampering with the evidence charge is an outright disrespect to this family.
4: Irving's family is demanding murder charges, arguing the suspect tried to cover up the crime by deleting text messages from Irving's phone. Black Baltimore, Maryland Mayor Brandon Scott is encouraging community groups and neighborhood associations to register their National Night Out events. The annual event takes place on the first Tuesday in August and focuses on strengthening relationships between police and the communities they serve. Registration is available through Baltimore City's website. And Sussex County in Delaware is unveiling a new historical marker honoring Greenwood School 222C in Greenwood, which educated Black elementary students for decades. The public is invited to attend the free ceremony Friday afternoon. Additional information is available on the state's website. I'm Amber Payton with BIN News Now. Back to you, Doug.
3: All right. Happy Monday. R&B superstar Eric Benet returns to the Black Information Network. If you follow Eric on social media, you know he's been quite active online, calling out Trump administration policies that gut out Black voices and representation. He has a new song out. Kind of reminds me of the legendary civil rights songs of the 1960s. It's called Who's Gonna Save Us Now? And it's all about what's happening right now and the need for Black collective unity. Eric, welcome back to the Black Information Network and BIN News this hour.
6: I want to go to a core lyric of the track that answers its own question, suggesting that the collective voice of the people is stronger than the powers that be could ever imagine. How do you hope that your song serves as a psychological blueprint, per se, for our collective healing in action?
7: It is my hope that people will hear the underlying message in the lyric is you are the hero that you've been waiting for in any given situation in your life when you're like, how am I going to make it through this? The message is God has put the power in every one of us to overcome. And if we collectively come together with that awareness that we are so much more powerful than we believe, then we can do it together.
6: And that's so powerful, man. I tell you, you just really touch me with those words because I know collective unity is, that's our way out.
7: And the converse to that is how they have been able to do it for the last millennia. Collective division. I'm going to put this group against that group, and then I'm going to put them fools over there against all of them, and then I'm going to sit back and I'm going to take their land. It hasn't changed.
6: Yeah, the social structure continues to eat off of misery. Let's go back to your social media. Your Instagram reels have been amazing. What was the exact tipping point for you that made you say, man, I can't take this anymore, man. I got to speak out.
7: I think I've always been very vocal in my private circles of my disdain for some of the hypocrisy in politics. Right around the time of this administration is around the time that I started to become more social media savvy. I think it was a mutual escalation of the insanity of what we're dealing with politically and my activity on social media. They were both kind of like climbing at the same time to where I, like so many other people, thought that when they elected him the first time, I thought it was a fluke. So the madness of that happening again was just like, I'm not going to damper my opinion anymore. I'm not going to mute it anymore, because if they can do that in broad daylight, then the least that I can do is to vocalize about how insane it is that it's actually happening.
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8: I'm Bill Black with another Bet You Didn't Know music fact. Okay, today I'm going to drop back. on you.

So when Brother Number One was putting together his fourth album, he was accepting submissions of songs. Enter Brother Number Two. Brother Number Two submits a song for Brother Number One's album, but Brother Number One says, uh-uh, that's trash. So Brother

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3: 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Conservative groups are backing Texas Tech's fight to end forced diversity efforts, called DEI. Jonathan Covey with Texas Value says the school's new chancellor has every right to ban professors from teaching more than two genders.
4: Texas Tech is taking reasonable steps to make sure that classrooms remain focused really on education rather than promoting political ideologies.
3: A left-wing faculty group is suing the school, saying the new policies are unconstitutional. The faculty, they say, are prevented from teaching classes the way they want to, and that has a chilling effect on free speech in the classroom. The TV ads are ramping up, and vote-by-mail ballots are arriving in mailboxes in Florida.
5: If you requested any time since January of 2025 and you said all elections, then you'll be good until after the big election this year.
3: Broward County Supervisor of Elections Joe Scott reminds voters state law requires vote-by-mail rolls be scrapped every 2 years. About 80,000 vote-by-mail ballots are going out from his elections office, while about 168,000 went out last Thursday in Miami-Dade County. You have until August 6th to request a vote-by-mail ballot for the August 18th primary. The deadline to register to vote or change party affiliation ends next week. Community members in Ocean Springs, Mississippi, gathered in a peaceful demonstration to honor 18-year-old Nolan Wells and demand transparency in the investigation into his death. The protest, which included residents of all ages and members of the Black Hebrew Israeli group, Israel United in Christ, called for answers as the investigation continues. Attendees remembered Wells as a respectful young man and emphasized the importance of seeking the truth in the case. Wells, a freshman football player, disappeared on July 4th after a trip to Horn Island, and his cause of death has not been released. His family has retained civil rights attorney Ben Crump and urged anyone with information to come forward. A former white Georgia firefighter, Jeffrey Tyler Kinzer, is facing new charges after allegedly opening fire at a Black family reunion, shouting racial slurs and shooting at the family with an AR-15-style weapon. Kinzer, who is out on $5,000 bond, is now charged with aggravated assault and faces potential additional charges related to aggravated assault and possession of a firearm. The victims, including Kashana Wilson, expressed concern over Kinzer's release and questioned why he wasn't facing child endangerment charges as there were children present at the gathering. Kinzer's attorney requested a bond modification to allow him to return to his home near the victims, but the state pushed back, filing a motion to keep him in jail until an official bond hearing. A judge ultimately modified Kinzer's bond conditions to keep him at least a half mile away from the victim's home and discussed the potential $1 million bond. Kinzer is scheduled to return to court on July 14th. For more news impacting the Black community, listen to the Black Information Network on the iHeartRadio app or log on to BINnews.com. 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
13: The Minnesota Black homeowner shot in the neck by his white neighbor in Minneapolis. His new lawsuit blames police for not responding sooner.
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16: Cell phones have been an integral part of connecting our modern world. But did you know a black nuclear engineer pioneered the technology for them? Henry Thomas Sampson was born in 1934 in Jackson, Mississippi. He earned his bachelor's degree in chemical engineering from Purdue University in 1956, followed by his master's degree from UCLA in 1961 and his PhD shortly after. In 1971, Henry Sampson created the Gamma Electric Cell. It's a device which produced long-lasting power to satellites. Sampson's innovation caught the attention of the Motorola Company, which then placed his patented technology into their telephones. This eventually led to the very first telephone calls being made using cell phones. Henry Sampson passed on June 4th, 2015. His genius and black excellence helped create the globally connected world we share today. This is Tammy Eswick for the Black Information Network.
17: 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I'm Mike Strautmanis, and my history lives here.
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18: Here's what's trending this hour. Kentucky Senator Mitch McConnell has put out a statement following rumors of serious health issues surrounding the 84-year-old. The office of McConnell released a photo of the senator smiling in a hospital chair, saying he went to the hospital for a fall last month and was then diagnosed with pneumonia. President Trump says he has recommended Lindsey Graham's sister to serve as interim senator for South Carolina. And millions in parts of the South, Gulf Coast, and Texas will be getting some heavy rain through Friday. I'm Amber Payton, and that's what's trending.
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19: The reported Kawhi Leonard trade between the Los Angeles Clippers and Toronto Raptors is on hold as the NBA continues its investigation into the Clippers. The team announced that while they reached an agreement in principle on June 30th, the deal cannot be finalized until the league's probe is complete. The investigation centers on allegations that the Clippers circumvented the salary cap through a $28 million endorsement deal involving Leonard and aspiration partners. The Clippers deny any wrongdoing and say they have fully cooperated with the investigation for the past 10 months. The Raptors say they remain interested in acquiring the two-time champion, but will wait for the league's findings. Leonard previously spent one season in Toronto where he won an NBA championship before joining the Clippers in 2019. And in other sports news, just days after saying his son wouldn't wear his retired number with the Miami Heat, Tim Hardaway Sr. has had a change of heart. Tim Hardaway Jr. was introduced as the team's newest player last week wearing the number 10 jersey after a conversation with his father led to what they called a family decision to bring the number down from the rafters. The younger Hardaway now gets a chance to wear the same number his father made famous during his time in Miami. With the latest in sports, I'm Morgan Wood on the Black Information Network.
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2: Jay-Z is making history at Yankee Stadium. The rapper broke the venue's record for most tickets sold during a concert two nights in a row, reportedly selling more than 44,000 tickets the first night and over 45,000 tickets the second night. Jay-Z performed three shows at the stadium celebrating the 30th anniversary of Reasonable Doubt and the 25th anniversary of The Blueprint. The concerts also brought out some major surprise guests, including Beyonce, Rihanna, Nas, Alicia Keys, Eminem, Pharrell, and Jay-Z's daughter, Blue Ivy. Elsewhere in entertainment, 50 Cent is celebrating after his Diddy documentary earned multiple Emmy nominations. In an Instagram post, 50 reflected on the criticism he received when he first announced the project, saying people had plenty to say. But now the Emmys are recognizing the work. He added, "You can't argue with the work." Sean Combs' The Reckoning received three nominations, including Outstanding Directing for a Documentary, Outstanding Picture Editing for a Nonfiction Program, and Outstanding Documentary or Nonfiction Series. The 78th Primetime Emmy Awards are scheduled for September 14th. The latest in entertainment, I'm Morgan Wood on the Black Information Network.
1: On August 7th, 1948, Alice Coachman made history as the first black woman to win an Olympic gold medal. Her victory in the high jump at the London Olympic Summer Games cemented her legacy as a trailblazer in sports and beyond. Coachman was born in Albany, Georgia in 1923 and grew up in the segregated South where opportunities for black athletes, particularly women, were scarce. Despite these challenges, her determination was undeniable. She trained barefoot on dirt roads with homemade equipment, proving that passion can overcome the biggest obstacles. At the 1948 Olympics, Coachman's high jump cleared the bar at 5'6" 1/8", and she became the first black woman to win a gold medal. Beyond the track, Coachman became a role model and advocate for young athletes, encouraging them to pursue their dreams regardless of any barriers along the way. As we celebrate all of our country's gold medal winners, let's also take a moment to remember Alice Coachman, the first black woman to win an Olympic gold medal. This is Bree Wood for the Black Information Network.
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5: I'm Esther Dillard on the Black Information Network, taking a look at another aspect of America at 250, a black perspective. 250 years ago, America declared itself a nation built on freedom. But for millions of black Americans, freedom was never declared. It was pursued, packed into train cars, and carried north on tired backs and determined hearts. Between 1915 and 1970, more than 6 million African Americans left the rural South, not as refugees, but as architects of a new American life. Historians call it the Great Migration, but some see it as a revolution without a single shot fired. Author and Pulitzer Prize-winning journalist Isabel Wilkerson spent 15 years finding out how it all unfolded in her book, The Warmth of Other Suns. She told C-SPAN's Book Notes Plus in 2021.
6: World War I was a time when, because of the war in Europe, immigration had essentially come to a halt, and all of the workforce, the workers that were feeding and the steel mills and the foundries and all of the factories of the North then had no labor, and these northern industries then began looking to the South for the cheap labor.
5: And black Americans, locked out of basic rights, terrorized by Jim Crow, and bound to land that would never become their own, they saw a real opening, and they took it. The South saw it, too, and the reaction was not sympathy. It was panic, because what was leaving was not just people, it was power.
6: Well, there was great angst, because if nothing was done to keep these people from leaving, in other words, if the conditions did not change to make it more possible for them to stay, they were going to lose their great source of labor.
5: The entire Southern economy rested on the backs of black workers who were paid pittance of what they were worth. And when they left, they took with them far more than their labor. They carried their genius, their music, their food, their faith, and their organizing power into cities that would never be the same again. Chicago, Detroit, New York, Philadelphia, and Los Angeles were each transformed by energy, creativity, and vision that black migrants brought through their doors. The Great Migration didn't just move people. It moved culture. It moved politics. And it moved the very definition of what it means to be American. And for those who made the journey, no matter how hard the road north turned out to be, there was never a moment of looking back.
6: for all of the people in the book. There are many mistakes that they might have made in their lives, but moving from the South was not one of them.
5: As America marks 250 years, the Great Migration stands as one of the most powerful acts of self-determination in this nation's history, not led by presidents or generals, but by sharecroppers, domestic workers, mothers, and men with strong backs and even stronger wills. They didn't wait for America to become what it had promised to be. They moved, they built, and they changed everything around them. I'm Esther Dillard, looking back on the Black perspective of America 250 on the Black Information Network.
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5: I'm Tammy Eswick.
6: And I'm Esther Dillard on your home for 24/7 News, the Black Information Network.
5: Happening now, the city of Chicago is constructing a memorial dedicated to the memory of those who died and those who survived police torture at the hands of the Chicago Police Department. Let me take you back to 1972. That's when the Chicago Tribune says Chicago Police Commander John Burge and his officers tortured more than 125 Black men, women, and children in order to coerce false confessions, according to the Chicago Police Torture Archive. We're talking about electric shocks, suffocation, severe beatings, and even mock executions. Reports say this went on till at least 1991. Here's one of the survivors.
7: It will stand as a permanent reminder of the suffering survivors endured, the resilience we showed, and responsibilities we all share to ensure these injustices never happen again.
5: The feds prosecuted Burge sometime later. He served about 3.5 years, according to the People's Law Office, before retiring in Florida. WTTW News says he was able to draw his $4,000 a month pension, meanwhile costing the city $200 million in legal fees.
6: A Black Georgia police officer is under arrest after shooting and killing a 19-year-old. The Georgia Bureau of Investigations arrested DeKalb officer Derek Harris Jr. for involuntary manslaughter and reckless conduct. And after 18-year-old Milan Butler was seemingly beaten to death in a Jackson jail, Black Mississippi State Representative Lawrence Blackman says he wants changes. Here's WJTV.
8: I'm calling on the Board of Supervisors, to make sure that the Raymond Detention Center receives the funds that they need to hire the staff and implement the changes that they need to keep defendants in their custody safe.
5: Supervisors in Stafford County, Virginia, have grave concerns over a new data center. They've halted plans for the 99-acre center after a 200-year-old cemetery was discovered. Many believe the graves are of formerly enslaved Black people. The next step involves the developer hiring an archaeological consultant to research the cemetery. I'm Tammy Eswick, along with Esther Dillard on your home for Black News First, the Black Information Network. 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
9: President Trump is back in Washington, D.C., following a two-day NATO summit in Turkey where he pushed for increased defense spending from member nations, continued support for Ukraine in its war against Russia, and renewed calls for U.S. control of Greenland. Despite frequently criticizing the alliance in the past, President Trump praised NATO during the summit, saying there was tremendous love and unity among members. Meanwhile, President Trump says he also has no update on the health of Kentucky Senator Mitch McConnell. Questions continue to surround the longtime senator's condition after reports that McConnell was found unconscious at his Washington, D.C. home on June 14th due to a possible heart-related incident. Kentucky Governor Andy Beshear, who is a Democrat, has requested an update from McConnell's office as speculation continues about his health. That's your Washington Washington Roundup. I'm Morgan Wood on the Black Information Network, your home for Black news first.
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2: 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A former Republican operative who was given oversight of North Carolina elections is now accused of tampering with early voting. 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
14: I'm Amber Payton with BIN News Now. Political leaders are mourning South Carolina Senator Lindsey Graham, who died over the weekend at 71.
15: He was a great guy, and he was a friend. He would call me all the time.
14: Graham chaired the Senate Budget Committee and was a close ally of President Trump. His office says a preliminary medical examiner's report found he died from a tear in the aorta. Black D.C. Mayor Muriel Bowser is proposing two bills to modernize D.C.'s housing laws. The measures would strengthen tenant protection, set a 60-day timeline for eviction hearings, and allow police to remove short-term rental guests who refuse to leave. Bowser says the changes would better protect tenants and landlords. And the Carter G. Woodson African American Museum has reopened following a $1 million renovation. The reopening marks its 20th anniversary and includes a new Smithsonian exhibition. City leaders also announced plans for a new museum building with at least $10 million committed. Get BIN News Now on demand 24/7 on the iHeartRadio app.
16: I'm Kevin Brown on your home for 24/7 News, the Black Information Network. Black Texas Congresswoman Jasmine Crockett, who came up short in a run for Senate, says she'll not campaign with the party's choice, James Tallarico. And speaking at the Global Black Economic Forum, she suggested that her primary loss was due to her race.
17: It was racist. It was a racist race. It is what it is.
16: Crockett told the crowd that she plans to campaign with down ballot Democrats who are black. Her goal, she says, is to get more Democrats to the polls as a way to help the party. Broward, Florida rapper Sean Kingston, a.k.a. Kashawn Anderson, is currently serving a 3-year federal sentence for wire fraud, but also faces state charges. Defense attorney Jim Stark wants the state charges dropped.
18: I'm hoping that we'll be able to convince them that it's a duplicitous prosecution and a waste of the state's time and energy and resources. So far, we haven't been successful in that.
16: The singer was convicted of a multi-million dollar luxury goods scheme he allegedly ran with his mother, Janice Turner, who got 5 years. The judge set a change of plea hearing for October 17th. Kingston's defense also says that most of the defrauded businesses have been paid back. Broward County Judge Ernest Kalra set a new hearing date for their in-state case.
19: All right, we'll set them both for a status on October 17th on a change of plea and see what happens.
16: President Donald Trump has been celebrating strong overall job growth while downplaying persistent high black unemployment, which remains significantly higher than the national average. The latest data from the Bureau of Labor Statistics shows black unemployment at 6.6 in June compared to the overall U.S. unemployment rate of 4.2. Trump has addressed the issue by pointing to his efforts to bring manufacturing back to the U.S., claiming that African-American unemployment is at its lowest level in history. However, critics argue that Trump's policies have disproportionately affected black workers, and economists emphasize the need to address the widening employment gap. Black attorney Ben Crump is questioning the circumstances surrounding the death of the 18-year-old black teen Nolan Xavier Wells, highlighting discrepancies in the accounts of those who were with him on Horn Island before he disappeared. Crump pointed out conflicting versions of events, particularly regarding whether Wells intended to return to the boat or stay behind with a young woman. The attorney emphasized the uncertainty surrounding Wells' final moments, as some claim he boarded the boat while others say he did not. Crump's involvement in the case brings clarity to the situation and pressure for a transparent investigation into Wells' death, which remains shrouded in unanswered questions for his family. The Black Dance Academy, located in Leimert Park, Los Angeles, California, offers a summer program for dancers and drummers ages 5 and up, focusing on Black culture and arts. Founded by Dr. Jewel Jackson Jallo, the Academy aims to build community, create safe spaces for Black expression, and preserve Black culture through dance and drum. The curriculum includes African dance, hip-hop, African drum, Afro-Brazilian, and other diasporic movement languages. The Academy also offers a $5 first-class summer special and welcomes new families to join. Additionally, the Academy provides youth summer camps and open classes for all ages to learn and connect with culture through dance and drum. I'm Kevin Brown on your home for Black News First, the Black Information Network.
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10: In 2019, marine scientists discovered the remains of the Clotilda at the bottom of Alabama's Mobile River. The Clotilda is believed to be the last known intact U.S. slave ship. In 1860, the Clotilda smuggled 110 Africans to Alabama, decades after the importation of slaves was outlawed in the United States. To hide the crime, the ship's captain, William Foster, burned and sunk the ship. Surviving ancestors of that final harrowing journey went on to establish Africatown, which still exists today. In her best-selling book, Barracoon, released in 2018, Zora Neale Hurston tells the story of Cudjoe Lewis, the last enslaved African on the Clotilda. The book details Lewis's experiences aboard the slave ship and his role in founding Africatown. Lewis died in 1935 at the age of 94. Africatown and the Clotilda are an intricate part of the national conversation about reparations, highlighting the lasting legacy of this dark chapter in American history. I'm Andrea Coleman on the Black Information Network.
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16: I'm Kevin Brown on your home for Black News First, the Black Information Network. There's an update on the big fire in Southern California.
20: Crews have made significant progress on the Summit fire, and forward progress has been stopped.
16: Marco Rodriguez with the Los Angeles County Fire Department says the fire, which has been burning in northern L.A. County since Friday, is now 15% contained. A couple of buildings at almost 2,700 acres have been destroyed, but all homes have so far been saved. One firefighter suffered minor injuries while battling the blaze on Saturday. Evacuation orders for hundreds of families are still in place, but that could change. Authorities are keeping an eye on possible strong winds and monsoon-like storms that could bring rain, but also lightning that could reignite the fires or spark new ones. Media mogul Byron Allen has donated $100,000 to support the family of Nolan Wells. The Black 18-year-old who tragically died following a boat trip to Mississippi's Horn Island on the 4th of July. High-profile figures like Tyler Perry and Colin Kaepernick have also stepped up to help cover funeral costs and fund an independent autopsy. Civil rights leader Reverend Al Sharpton is set to officiate Wells' funeral, highlighting the emotional weight and broader questions surrounding his death. The family's pursuit of answers has garnered significant support, with a GoFundMe campaign raising nearly $600,000 to assist them during this difficult time. The story of Nolan Wells continues to spark national conversation as the investigation unfolds. New research shows millions of Americans are borrowing money or draining their savings to afford food. According to the nonpartisan think tank Urban Institute, over 25% of working-age adults who relied on credit cards to buy groceries were either unable to pay their balance in full or missed their minimum payment. Research also found that about 20% of working-age adults said they dipped into long-term savings that weren't intended for everyday expenses, such as an emergency fund, at least once in the last 12 months to pay for groceries. The research highlights the financial strain many households face as the cost of living rises. The Justice Department's latest Civil Rights Division class photo, intended to showcase over 100 new hires, sparked controversy due to the lack of Black employees. The image, shared on social media by Assistant Attorney General Harmon Dillon, featured a predominantly white staff, raising questions about diversity and representation in the federal government's civil rights enforcement. The scrutiny came after Dillon sent letters to states warning of criminal prosecution for allowing non-citizens to vote, a move criticized for diverting focus from the division's anti-discrimination mission. Critics on social media question the ability of a homogenous workforce to understand and advocate for communities facing discrimination, highlighting broader concerns about the administration's approach to civil rights. Listen to the Black Information Network on the iHeartRadio app or log on to BINnews.com. I'm Kevin Brown on your home for Black News First, the Black Information Network.
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24: And we'll get right underway. It's time to meet our first three eligible bachelors for game number one. And here they are.
23: The three men were hidden behind a screen where the woman contestant couldn't see them. She could only hear their voices.
24: Number one, would you say hello to Cheryl, please? We're going to have a great time together, Cheryl. Okay.
23: What no one knew was that bachelor number one was a diagnosed sociopath and serial killer.
25: Bachelor number one.
24: Yes.
25: What's your best time?
24: Nighttime.
25: Why do you say that?
24: Because that's the only time there is.
23: For 11 years, he crisscrossed the country, leaving a string of bodies in his wake. His name was Rodney Alcala. He eventually became known as the Dating Game Killer. How did Rodney Alcala manage to evade capture for so long? And how did his appearance on the Dating Game lead to his downfall? From Wondery, the network behind Dirty John, Young Charlie, and Wonderland Murders, comes The Dating Game Killer by Hollywood and Crime. I'm Tracy Patton. Join me and my co-host, Stephen Lang, as we dive into the story of one of America's most prolific serial killers.
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26: 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Every headline you hear from us starts with one question. How does this affect our community? We don't just report what's happening. 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
9: The opinions, beliefs, and viewpoints expressed in this commentary are those of the author and do not necessarily represent those of BIN and its founding partners and employees.
27: I'm James C. Harris, and I have something to say. Sunny Hostin says when she walks into a neighborhood filled with American flags, she feels unsafe. Think about that for a moment. Unsafe because of the American flag. Not because of crime, not because of gangs, not because of open-air drug markets or random violence. The thing that makes her uncomfortable is the stars and stripes. If the symbol of our nation makes you fearful, that's not a national crisis. That's a personal one. That flag represents the country that gave Sonny Hostin the opportunity to become one of the highest paid television personalities in America. It represents the freedoms that allow her to criticize this nation every single day without fear of government retaliation. Millions of Americans, Black, white, Hispanic, Asian, have served, sacrificed, and died united under that flag. It's the same flag that flew during the civil rights movement, the same flag carried by the Tuskegee Airmen, the same flag that inspired generations of immigrants who dreamed of becoming Americans. If we're going to talk about feeling unsafe, let's have that conversation honestly. Talk about neighborhoods where children dodge bullets. Talk about communities devastated by violent crime. Talk about cities that have struggled for decades under failed leadership and policies that have left families trapped in fear. Those are real safety issues. The American flag isn't the problem. Our flag isn't a symbol of hate. It's a symbol of a nation always striving to become a more perfect union. It belongs to every American, not one race, not one political party, not one ideology. When patriotism becomes something to fear, we've lost sight of what unites us. Maybe it's time we stop teaching people to fear the flag and start reminding them what it stands for. I'm James T. Harris for the Black Information Network.
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14: Here's what's trending this hour. U.S. Capitol Police are investigating after a man with a gun was arrested at the north barricade of the Capitol building. President Trump says the U.S. naval blockade of the Strait of Hormuz is back on for Iranian ships. In a post on Truth Social, Trump said the strait is open to all other commercial vessels. And millions across the northern U.S. are bracing for extreme heat this week. A heat dome that's been scorching the western part of the country will shift over the next couple of days. I'm Amber Payton, and that's what's trending.
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9: HBCU leaders are coming together to talk about the future of Black education, innovation, and culture. 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The lineup includes conversations with leaders like UNCF President and CEO Dr. Michael Lomax, former Georgia State Representative Stacey Abrams, journalist Charles Blow, and Dr. Harold Martin Sr., former president of North Carolina A&T. The event also celebrates the legacy of A Different World, featuring Jasmine Guy, Felicia Pride, and stars from the upcoming Netflix sequel discussing the impact HBCUs have had on generations. With the latest in HBCU news, I'm Morgan Wood on the Black Information Network, your home for Black news first.
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21: 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I'm Shay Diddy on the Black Information Network. In 2019, the St. John Will.i.am Coltrane African Orthodox Church observed its 50th anniversary. Based in San Francisco, the church uses John Coltrane's music as a source for religious discovery. Instead of singing traditional hymns, worshipers chant Coltrane's A Love Supreme, and there are monthly meditations where people commune with Coltrane's music. In 1965, Branzo King and his wife, Marina King, saw Coltrane live at San Francisco Jazz Club. The couple had a religious experience. They called it a sound baptism. In the years leading up to his death in 1967 at the age of 40, Coltrane's music had grown increasingly spiritual. He said that he wanted to be a saint, and in him, Branzo, who had wanted to be a preacher, had found his God. Instead of a mural of Jesus in the sanctuary, there is one of patron saint John Coltrane. And that's a fact. I'm Shay Diddy on the Black Information Network.
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9: Love and Hip Hop Atlanta's Tommy Lee is facing interference of a sport event charge after she was accused of trying to get into the World Cup quarterfinal between England and Norway at Miami Stadium without a ticket. The Miami-Dade County Sheriff's Office says Atasha Jefferson entered the stadium through an unauthorized area and made her way onto the 100 level of the stadium without a ticket. The 42-year-old and five others were arrested with 19 ejections during the match. Her attorney has already entered a written plea of not guilty. Elsewhere in entertainment, Moana is at the top of the weekend box office. The live-action Disney remake starring Dwayne The Rock Johnson earned over $43 million domestically and another $52 million globally in its opening weekend. Disney was projecting $60 to $65 million for its debut in North American theaters. Rounding out the top five movies in the weekend domestic box office are Minion and Monsters, Toy Story 5, Evil Dead Burn, and Young Washington. With the latest in entertainment, I'm Morgan Wood on the Black Information Network. BINnews.com, your home for Black news first.
4: On December 9th, 1946 in Philadelphia, Howard Stanley Frankie Beverly was born. In 1970, he would form the group Raw Soul, which later was renamed Maze. Under the mentorship of Marvin Gaye, Frankie Beverly and Maze would go on to give us 9 gold albums. Frankie Beverly and Maze's live experience was more like a party than a concert. Dressed in his signature all white, crowds would stand at their feet and sing to the top of their lungs.
5: Ooh, and pain. I like sunshine and rain.
4: Sadly, on September 10th, 2024, Frankie Beverly left us with hits for lifetimes to come.

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1: We begin in the nation's capital, where the Trump administration is planning to keep the National Guard in Washington, D.C. until January of 2029.
3: The Interior Department says the D.C. Safe and Beautiful Mission will continue through the inauguration of the next president, though President Trump could send the troops home at any time. Over 5,000 National Guard members from several states are currently deployed in the nation's capital. The task at hand is to assist local and federal agencies in crowd management, perimeter control, and public safety. In some areas, troops are also supporting civic maintenance tasks, including graffiti removal, landscaping, and trash collection. The D.C. Council recently sent letters to governors in Michigan and the U.S. Virgin Islands asking them to recall their troops because events tied to America's 250th birthday have come to an end. Reporting from Washington, D.C., I'm Morgan Wood on the Black Information Network.
2: And this next story is out of nearby Virginia. A Black family in Virginia Beach has confirmed their 16-year-old son, who suffered serious injuries after being struck by a hit-and-run driver, has died. The victim, Tremaine T.J. Nicholson Jr., was leaving work just moments before the crash. Members of the high school Nicholson attended held a vigil.
4: Someone whose smile could light up a room, whose positive attitude was contagious.
5: And ever since fifth grade, he has always been one of the happiest people to be around.
2: The station also reports Virginia Beach police took Josiah Johnson Owens into custody. He has been charged with hit and run resulting in serious injury. He is currently being held at the Virginia Beach City Jail without bond. Meanwhile, we are learning Black actor-director Tyler Perry and former NFL player Colin Kaepernick are stepping up to cover two huge expenses, a funeral and autopsy for Nolan Wells' family in Mississippi. 18-year-old Nolan Wells and his friends recently went on a boat outing. His friends made it back. Wells did not. His body was found by a National Park Service agent face down in the water off the shoreline. Black civil rights attorney Ben Crump representing Nolan's family.
6: It is because the family has distrust of the Mississippi law enforcement officials giving them a fair investigation.
2: Perry is paying for the funeral and Kaepernick is paying for the autopsy.
1: And finally, the Sickle Cell Community Consortium is hosting the 13th Annual Warriors Convention from July 22nd through the 26th in Los Angeles, California. The theme, Legacy in Action. According to the Centers for Disease Control and Prevention in the U.S., it affects roughly 1 in 365 Black babies, and about 1 in 13 carries the sickle cell trait. For more international, national, state, and local news impacting the Black community, listen to the Black Information Network on the iHeartRadio app or log on to BINnews.com. 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
3: I'm Timmy Eswick.
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3: A social media video produced in the little old town of Goodman, Mississippi, which has about 1,200 residents, has caught the attention of Mississippi law enforcement. The video shows a couple of guys with guns knocking on the door of the Goodman Police Department, showing they're not home. The guys, who are Black, proclaim that they run the majority Black town. Now, in fairness, this 9 times out of 10 could just be comedy-type content, but it's shaken the community. Here's Mayor Michael Howard via WJTV.
5: And when they were shooting the video, I told him, I got between him and said, yeah, y'all can't do this. This is something that you can't do in our town. Now, one of the guys said, well, we didn't pay this guy to shoot the video. I don't care who you pay. He can't do the video in this town. If you're going to do a video, get with the board. Let the board make a decision of you doing a positive video.
3: Whether that's true or not, I'll leave it up to the lawyers. State police now patrolling the area.
4: Boston University researchers say they studied Dallas Cowboys defensive lineman Marshawn Nealand's brain and discovered the Black 25-year-old was in the early stages of CTE. That's also known as chronic traumatic encephalopathy. Nealand died last November after a police chase. And the family of Democratic Louisiana State Senator Larry Selders is working on funeral arrangements after he suddenly died while attending his son's football practice. Family members say they believe the Black politician suffered a heart attack. State Senator Larry Selders was 44 years old.
3: Well, federal prosecutors say former New Orleans Mayor LaToya Cantrell, who's a Black woman, misspent campaign funds. But a judge says they cannot use that information for her upcoming trial next year. What can be used is the ring that her alleged former boyfriend, NOPD officer Jeffrey Vappi, gave to her. Here's Fox 8 with legal analyst Joe Responti.
6: It dirties up the defendant. It shows negative things that the defendant did, and you can try to say, you see, she does this thing bad and wrong, so imply that the thing we're on trial for, she did.
3: I'm Timmy Eswick, along with Esther Dillard on your home for Black News First, the Black Information Network. 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
7: Stroke is the leading cause of disability in the United States. 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And that's your Healthy Minute. I'm Mike Island on the Black Information Network.
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9: 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You're trying to accomplish different things in the live show than you are on the record. 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
10: BIN News this hour. I'm Doug Davis. Coming up, we're hearing from the parents of African-American Nolan Wells as questions continue to grow surrounding his death and a weekend of protests and demands for transparency. Plus, as the nation follows the investigation into Wells' death, Dallas, Texas police arrested a young white suspect in the case of another young black teenager who disappeared in April. And a federal judge is blasting Trump's legal team. We'll talk more about that. But first, here's BIN News Now.
11: Frustrations

0: continue to grow in Boyle Heights, California, following last month's warehouse fire. Residents are dealing with the lingering smell of rotting food, along with fly and rat infestations near the property.
1: Air purifiers, masks. We also have food boxes. We have metro cards for those that need support with bus or train travel.
0: Jenny Delwood, Deputy Chief of Staff for Black Mayor Karen Bass, says resources are still available to impacted residents. Maryland's Black Attorney General Anthony Brown and attorneys general from 14 other states are suing to block federal cuts to school mental health grants. The coalition says ending the congressionally approved funding this month would violate federal law and the Constitution. They are seeking an injunction to stop the cuts. And rapper Jay-Z broke Yankee Stadium's concert attendance record on back-to-back nights, selling more than 44,000 tickets the first night and 45,000 the second. The show celebrated the anniversaries of The Blueprint and Reasonable Doubt. I'm Amber Payton with BIN News Now. Back to you, Doug.
2: All right. Happy Monday, and thanks for staying with us. We continue to follow the latest in the death investigation of 18-year-old African-American Nolan Wells after a weekend of protests and renewed calls for transparency. Rallies were held in Ocean Springs, Mississippi, where Wells once lived. His parents spoke to MS Now after the protests and talked about their child and why they're calling for an independent investigation after local officials said Nolan, who was a serious athlete and avid swimmer, likely died from drowning.
3: The concern is when it first happened, right? It was kind of straight out the gate, like, hey, this is what we're thinking. But yet there's been no full investigation. At that point, investigation, I don't even think had started. And so to come out publicly and state that, that's kind of where the concern for how's this investigation going to go.
2: Over 100 people came together calling for more details to be released about what police have learned. Black America's attorney general, and I put that in quotes, Ben Crump is representing the family and called for an independent autopsy, which could give some significant clues surrounding the death simply because he doesn't trust local law enforcement. At the end of the day, the family says,
3: the only thing we're asking for is just a thorough, honest, clean investigation. We just want to know what happened to our son.
2: Wells disappeared after going on a boat trip to Horn Island with a group of white peers to mark the 4th of July holiday. Authorities say he was last seen on July 5th, his body washed ashore near the island on July 6th. Meanwhile, in a case that's drawing added attention, as the country watches the investigation into Nolan Wells, Dallas police have arrested 19-year-old Lucas Roper, who is white in connection with the death of 18-year-old African-American Daniel Irving. Authorities say Roper is charged with tampering with evidence after Irving disappeared in April and was found 4 days later in a lake. Much like Nolan's family, his mother and family addressed the media and said,
4: Daniel left a home with somebody, went out there, Lake Ray Hubbard, with somebody, but nobody called his mother, nor called 911.
2: According to reports, investigators first suspected his death was an accident, then discovered efforts to hide what happened. They say Irving's clothes were discarded in a tree, his phone was thrown from a car, and messages and call records were deleted. The case remains open. And finally, in a blistering decision, a federal judge accused President Trump and his legal team of taking the unusual step of suing the IRS to chase a $1.8 billion payout, saying he planned to improperly use the funds for his own personal gain. The judge has referred the attorneys for potential disciplinary action, but there are still a lot of unanswered questions on whether separate agreements designed to shield Trump from past tax claims will be affected. Stay connected and subscribe and follow BIN News this hour wherever you get your podcasts. I'm Doug Davis for the Black Information Network.
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7: Welcome to the journey around America where we visit iconic locations connected to Black history. 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The Apollo Theater opened its doors in 1914 as a burlesque theater, but soon became the premier showplace for live musical entertainment. The theater became famous for Amateur Night, a weekly talent show that launched the careers of stars like Lauryn Hill and the Jackson 5.
8: Osiris,
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8: I'm Kevin Brown on your home for Black News First, the Black Information Network. Conservative groups are backing Texas Tech's fight to end forced diversity efforts, called DEI. Jonathan Covey with Texas Values says the school's new chancellor has every right to ban professors from teaching more than two genders.
9: Texas Tech is taking reasonable steps to make sure that classrooms remain focused really on education rather than promoting political ideologies.
8: A left-wing faculty group is suing the school, saying the new policies are unconstitutional. The faculty, they say, are prevented from teaching classes the way they want to, and that has a chilling effect on free speech in the classroom. The TV ads are ramping up, and vote-by-mail ballots are arriving in mailboxes in Florida.
10: If you requested any time since January of 2025 and you said all elections, then you'll be good until after the big election this year.
8: Broward County Supervisor of Elections Joe Scott reminds voters state law requires vote-by-mail rolls be scrapped every 2 years. About 80,000 vote-by-mail ballots are going out from his elections office, while about 168,000 went out last Thursday in Miami-Dade County. You have until August 6th to request a vote-by-mail ballot for the August 18th primary. The deadline to register to vote or change party affiliation ends next week. Community members in Ocean Springs, Mississippi, gathered in a peaceful demonstration to honor 18-year-old Nolan Wells and demand transparency in the investigation into his death. The protest, which included residents of all ages and members of the Black Hebrew Israeli group, Israel United in Christ, called for answers as the investigation continues. Attendees remembered Wells as a respectful young man and emphasized the importance of seeking the truth in the case. Wells, a freshman football player, disappeared on July 4th after a trip to Horn Island, and his cause of death has not been released. His family has retained civil rights attorney Ben Crump and urged anyone with information to come forward. A former white Georgia firefighter, Jeffrey Tyler Kinzer, is facing new charges after allegedly opening fire at a black family reunion, shouting racial slurs and shooting at the family with an AR-15-style weapon. Kinzer, who is out on $5,000 bond, is now charged with aggravated assault and faces potential additional charges related to aggravated assault and possession of a firearm. The victims, including Kashana Wilson, expressed concern over Kinzer's release and questioned why he wasn't facing child endangerment charges as there were children present at the gathering. Kinzer's attorney requested a bond modification to allow him to return to his home near the victims, but the state pushed back, filing a motion to keep him in jail until an official bond hearing. A judge ultimately modified Kinzer's bond conditions to keep him at least a half mile away from the victim's home and discussed the potential $1 million bond. Kinzer is scheduled to return to court on July 14th. For more news impacting the black community, listen to the Black Information Network on the iHeartRadio app or log on to BINnews.com. 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I'm Kevin Brown on your home for Black News First, the Black Information Network.
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12: Most people know about Restaurant Week, but not everyone knows there's a Black Restaurant Week born in Houston, Texas in 2016 and is now spreading to cities across the country. It's more than just menus. It's a movement.
13: And so we really want to create something that was more all-inclusive to the creative things we were seeing happening in the food scene.
12: That's one of the three founders, Fallon Farrell.
13: As we've grown through the years, we've literally watched businesses start off as like a pop-up food tent and now having like two or three locations.
12: From soul food kitchens to hidden gem caterers, Black Restaurant Week shines a light where it's long been missing. It's helped generate tens of millions of dollars for Black-owned businesses, keeping legacies alive and creating new ones. And it's part of Black history still being written every time a diner takes that first bite. I'm Esther Dillard for the Black Information Network.
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17: Governor Mike DeWine is announcing financial help aimed at redeveloping Ohio neighborhoods. The program reportedly will help a sizable number of Black communities.
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19: The opinions, beliefs, and viewpoints expressed in this commentary are those of the author and do not necessarily represent those of BIN and its founding partners and employees. Now it's time to bring the funk with Roland S. Martin.
20: The Donald Trump MAGA GOP attack on Black America continues, this time when it comes to the Smithsonian. The White House issued a 162-page report that is absolute trash. They say that the National Museum of American History has a radical bias. They complain that the Smithsonian is simply doing too much, that they are trying to erase our heritage, and they're not telling the true story of what has happened in this country. What they don't like is they don't like the full truth being told. They can't stand Americans knowing fully how white folks treated African Americans, treated Chinese, Japanese, how they treated Native Americans. They don't want any of that. See, if you're going to tell the story, tell the whole story. But they don't want to do any of that because, see, what they want is they want America's next generation to completely be told that BS story that we were all told growing up, all the lies told. Look, I am from Texas. And Texas mandates seventh grade Texas history. And we were never told that the Texas War for Independence was over slavery, that the white settlers wanted slavery to continue and Mexico was in opposition to slavery. That's right. So millions of Texas kids learned white history, not real history. Trump wants only white history told. I'm Roland Martin on the Black Information Network.
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0: Here's what's trending this hour. A federal judge is voiding President Trump's settlement with the IRS. Actor and director Tyler Perry and former NFL player Colin Kaepernick are covering two huge expenses for Nolan Wells' family. Noted civil rights attorney Ben Crump, who is representing Nolan's family, says Perry's paying for the funeral while Kaepernick pays for the autopsy. And heavy rain is set to drench millions of people across parts of the South, Gulf Coast, and Texas through Friday. I'm Amber Payton, and that's what's trending.
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21: The reported Kawhi Leonard trade between the Los Angeles Clippers and Toronto Raptors is on hold as the NBA continues its investigation into the Clippers. The team announced that while they reached an agreement in principle on June 30th, the deal cannot be finalized until the league's probe is complete. The investigation centers on allegations that the Clippers circumvented the salary cap through a $28 million endorsement deal involving Leonard and Aspiration Partners. The Clippers deny any wrongdoing and say they have fully cooperated with the investigation for the past 10 months. The Raptors say they remain interested in acquiring the two-time champion, but will wait for the league's findings. Leonard previously spent one season in Toronto where he won an NBA championship before joining the Clippers in 2019. And in other sports news, just days after saying his son wouldn't wear his retired number with the Miami Heat, Tim Hardaway Sr. has had a change of heart. Tim Hardaway Jr. was introduced as the team's newest player last week wearing the number 10 jersey after a conversation with his father led to what they called a family decision to bring the number down from the rafters. The younger Hardaway now gets a chance to wear the same number his father made famous during his time in Miami. With the latest in sports, I'm Morgan Wood on the Black Information Network.
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2: The Michael Jackson biopic Michael has made history, surpassing $1 billion at the worldwide box office and becoming the highest grossing music biopic ever. Directed by Antoine Fuqua and starring Jafar Jackson as the King of Pop, the film has connected with audiences around the globe since its release in April. The milestone also makes Fuqua just the second Black director to helm a billion-dollar film and marks the first billion-dollar movie in Lionsgate's history. And American Horror Story is bringing back some fan favorites for its highly anticipated 13th season. FX has announced the new season will premiere September 24th with Angela Bassett and Gabourey Sidibe returning to the franchise alongside longtime stars like Kathy Bates and Emma Roberts. The new season was also set to welcome Ariana Grande to the cast, but according to her team, scheduling conflicts have caused her to drop out. Producers say season 13 will lean into the mystery and fear surrounding the number 13. The episodes will air 9 p.m. Eastern Pacific on FX, streaming the next day on Hulu. With the latest in entertainment at 17 and 47 minutes past each hour, I'm Bree Wood on the Black Information Network, your home for Black news first.
3: This is what the United States Senate has had a total of 12 Black members, with the first being Hiram Rhodes Rebels, elected in 1870 during the Reconstruction era. Jim Crow and other disenfranchisement tactics led to a gap of nearly 90 years between the first and second U.S. Black senators. In 1992, Carol Moseley Braun became the first Black woman to serve in the U.S. Senate.
4: I don't know, maybe this is just my day to get to talk about race. Maybe I'm just lucky like that today.
3: Vice President Kamala Harris became the second Black female to serve as a U.S. senator in 2017. Barack Obama was the fifth Black senator and the first to be elected president of the United States.
5: Race is an issue that I believe this nation cannot afford to ignore right now.
3: While Georgia's Raphael Warnock is the latest Black member of the U.S. Senate after his 2021 election. Black U.S. senators have made contributions to the country and paved the way for future generations of Black leaders. And that's a fact. This is Mike Moore for the Black Information Network.
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7: I'm Vanessa Tyler on the Black Information Network with another aspect of America at 250, a Black perspective. Which flourished during the 1920s and 1930s with an explosion of Black creativity and intellectual life. Often referred to as the New Negro Movement, it was centered in Harlem, New York, but its influence radiated across the nation. Artists, writers, musicians, and thinkers used literature, music, dance, and visual arts to explore and articulate modern Black identity. This was a period of self-definition and cultural rebirth that challenged stereotypes, celebrated heritage, and insisted on the dignity and complexity of Black life. The movement produced an outpouring of artistic achievement, but it was also a political and social awakening as creators used their work to question injustice and imagine new futures.
8: The Negro, of course, although we've been free almost 100 years, we are still not entirely, by any means, integrated into American democracy. And our big cities have their great Negro ghettos.
7: That was Langston Hughes. He was able to capture the rhythm and the realities of ordinary Black life with poetry and prose, full of wit, music, and honesty.
9: My name is Zora Neale Hurston, and I'm going to sing a gambling song that I selected at Boston Square. That's Turnpike still there. And the men are playing a game called George's Skin. That's the most favorite gambling game among the workers of the South.
7: Zora Neale Hurston chronicled the lives, speech, and folklore of Black Southerners, creating a literary legacy that remains vital today. Musicians such as Duke Ellington and Louis Armstrong redefined American music, blending jazz, blues, and spirituals into sounds that would become the nation's soundtrack.
10: And I think to myself, what a wonderful world.
7: The Harlem Renaissance was not just about art for art's sake. It was a declaration that Black life was worthy of study, celebration, and serious artistic interpretation. It was a movement that changed how Black Americans and all Americans thought about identity, creativity, and belonging. As we celebrate America's 250th year, the cultural legacy of the Harlem Renaissance continues to shape American identity and artistic expression. By asserting Black people could and would define themselves, the movement challenged narrow definitions of Americanness and opened new possibilities for everyone. It expanded the nation's cultural vocabulary and set the stage for future movements of self-definition and pride. I'm Vanessa Tyler, looking back with a Black perspective of America 250 on the Black Information Network.
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7: President Donald Trump is threatening to re-block the Strait of Hormuz and charge a 20% fee on cargo passing through. Whether the president will follow through on those threats remains to be seen. But what we do know is that the federal government paid out a massive $49.1 billion in tariff refunds to businesses in June. That, of course, is after the U.S. Supreme Court struck down President Trump's broad tariffs imposed earlier this year. In fact, the government refunded more than double the amount it collected in tariff revenue during the month of June. Tariff collections totaled about $23.6 billion, creating a gap of roughly $25.5 billion as refund claims continue to be processed. Officials estimate that as much as $166 billion in tariffs and interest could ultimately be eligible for reimbursement. That means businesses may continue receiving payments for months to come. That puts even more pressure on the federal government's finances. Money news at 24 and 54 minutes past each hour. I'm Nicole Deal on your home for Black News First, the Black Information Network.
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12: I'm Misty Jordan.
13: And I'm Esther Dillard on your home for 24/7 News, the Black Information Network.
12: The family of Nolan Wells, a Black Mississippi college athlete found dead on an island, continues to plead for answers.
14: He loved life and God gave him this big heart.
12: Nolan Wells' mother and other family members met with National Action Network President Al Sharpton and well-known civil rights attorney Benjamin Crump. They're speaking out after the 18-year-old was found dead on an island off the Mississippi mainland after a boating trip with friends for the July 4th holiday weekend.
13: Police are investigating the first hot car death of a child in Louisiana this year. Ponchatoula police say 3-year-old Jakari James left his family's home and climbed into an unlocked car parked nearby. The car owner found the Black child in the driver's seat. As the boy's family and neighbors looked for him, he was taken to a medical center where he was pronounced dead. This expert talks about the importance of locking your car doors.
15: Children who get into cars on their own are typically about 18 months to 4 or 5 years old. About 68% of those children who get in on their own and can't get back out are little boys.
13: James' death marks the 12th hot car death in the country this year, according to the website kidsandcars.org.
12: Visitors had to be evacuated from an Indiana Zoo exhibit because of an escaped wildebeest. The Fort Wayne Zoo says a male white-bearded wildebeest escaped from its habitat in the African Savannah exhibit Friday. Visitors were ushered out of the area. The zoo says the quick actions of its team members provided the wildebeest with a safe path back to its habitat. No injuries were reported, and the exhibit has since been reopened.
13: And conservative groups are backing Texas Tech's fight to end forced diversity efforts called DEI. Jonathan Covey with Texas Values says the school's new chancellor has every right to ban professors from teaching more than two genders.
16: Texas Tech is taking reasonable steps to make sure that classrooms remain focused really on education rather than promoting political ideologies.
13: A left-wing faculty group is suing the school, saying that the new policies are unconstitutional. The faculty, they say, are prevented from teaching classes the way they want to, and that is chilling free speech in the classroom.
12: I'm Misty Jordan, along with Esther Dillard, on your home for Black News First, the Black Information Network. Now, here's your Washington Roundup.
3: President Trump says he's reinstating the blockade of the Strait of Hormuz in a post on Truth Social. Trump said the strait is open and they are only stopping Iran ships and customers from entering or leaving. He added, the U.S. will serve as the guardian of the Hormuz Strait and will be reimbursed for the cost of providing security at the rate of 20% on all cargo shipped. It comes after Iran and the U.S. traded more strikes recently. And now this. A new bipartisan effort is calling for the permanent standard time, which we observe from November through March. The Bipartisan Sunshine for Our Kids Act of 2026 was introduced by Democratic Congresswoman Mary Gay Scanlon and Republican Congressman Pat Harrigan last week. It would make standard time permanent and allow states to make daylight saving time permanent if they choose to do so. And that's your Washington Roundup. I'm Mike Moore on your home for 24/7 News, the Black Information Network.
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20: I'm Amber Payton with BIN News Now. Conservative groups are backing Texas Tech's efforts to roll back DEI policies and restrict professors from teaching that there are more than two genders.
16: Texas Tech is taking reasonable steps to make sure that classrooms remain focused really on education.
20: A faculty group is suing the university, arguing the new rules are unconstitutional and prevent professors from teaching their classes freely. Faith and business leaders are calling for the Memphis Safe Task Force to leave the city after two deadly shootings involving its members. 20-year-old Tyron Johnson, who was black, was killed by two Tennessee National Guard soldiers, while Alfonso Ivy, who was also black, died days later during a confrontation with drug enforcement agents. And Black Newport News Virginia model Trinity Tatum and her partner Bryce Detloff are the winners of Love Island USA. The couple received the most votes from fans and will split the show's $100,000 prize. Get BIN News Now on demand 24/7 on the iHeartRadio app.
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21: We just want to know what happened and why our baby didn't come home. Like, that's our biggest thing.
7: What happened to Nolan Wells, his mother and father leaving Mississippi, traveling to Harlem, New York, to Reverend Al's House of Justice to join Reverend Sharpton and civil rights attorney Ben Crump?
22: Some things I could smell
2: before I could see and before I can figure out. This does not smell right.
13: What smells is on July 4th, the black 18-year-old and friends went by boat to Mississippi's popular Horn Island. His friends made it back. Nolan did not. His body found days later.
2: He was one black with three young white men who happened to end up with his phone, happened to end up with his keys. Then there's just too many questions that they should not be closing the investigation.
13: The white friends, who have all lawyered up, claims he wanted to stay behind to talk with a girl, but left his car keys and phone on the boat.
4: What teenager would leave their phone behind if they're going to stay on this island? What teenager wouldn't take their phone?
13: His parents say when they got his phone, the day's events were deleted. Authorities are ready to close the case, concluding possible drowning.
4: Because when you start talking about drowning, I mean, this is a kid who knew how to swim.
13: The stories don't match. Remember the girl? She says Nolan told her he was leaving, getting on the boat.
4: One of them is telling the truth. One of them is not. We have to get to the bottom of that.
13: They want videos. Teens always have their phones out. One video appears to show an argument. Nolan had a brilliant future. He was a standout college football athlete, smart, outgoing, his parents so proud.
22: Nolan is a person with a big heart. He's loved by not just his family, but the community.
13: And the black community has circled. Tyler Perry contributing to the funeral. Colin Kaepernick paying for the independent autopsy.
2: So some people are saying, Reverend, are y'all bringing in race? Well, we're not bringing in race, but we're not discounting race either.
13: It is Mississippi, after all, a place with a bad history.
4: We're going to make sure that we get to the truth, the whole truth, and nothing but the truth.
13: Did you see the viral video of that North Charleston, South Carolina brawl, where armed young people, mostly black, first started fighting each other, then beat up and dragged the cops? It was a 4th of July gone wild, with neighbors flooding 911 to get police quick.
23: Go and ask to have officers come out here to break up a group of kids with firearms, and now there's like a full-out war going on outside my front door.
13: Cops couldn't even get control. One officer on the ground, kids on top of her. Police have made arrests. One teen even took a cop's taser. The North Charleston police chief says he needs community help. I'm Vanessa Tyler on the Black Information Network, your home for Black News First.
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24: This is Esther Dillard with another spotlight on Black excellence. Tyler Perry is one of the most successful figures in the entertainment industry. Born in New Orleans, Louisiana in 1969, Emmett Perry Jr. endured a difficult childhood marked by poverty and abuse. After changing his name and moving to Atlanta in 1992, Tyler Perry began writing and producing stage plays that became highly successful.
25: All you gotta do is take an R&B song, put Jesus in it, and it's a gospel song.
24: What? It was also during that time that he created his signature character, the iconic Mabel Medea Simmons.
26: Yea, though she walked in the valley with the shadow of Little Red Riding Hood and the Three Bears.
24: With an estimated net worth of over $1 billion, Tyler Perry is also a generous philanthropist, having donated millions to such causes as education, civil rights, and disaster relief, and another shining example of Black excellence. I'm Esther Dillard on the Black Information Network.
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27: I'm Kevin Brown on your home for Black News First, the Black Information Network. There's an update on the big fire in Southern California.
28: Crews have made significant progress on the Summit Fire, and forward progress has been stopped.
27: Marco Rodriguez with the Los Angeles County Fire Department says the fire, which has been burning in northern L.A. County since Friday, is now 15% contained. A couple of buildings and almost 2,700 acres have been destroyed, but all homes have so far been saved. One firefighter suffered minor injuries while battling the blaze on Saturday. Evacuation orders for hundreds of families are still in place, but that could change. Authorities are keeping an eye on possible strong winds and monsoon-like storms that could bring rain, but also lightning that could reignite the fires or spark new ones. Media mogul Byron Allen has donated $100,000 to support the family of Nolan Wells, the black 18-year-old who tragically died following a boat trip to Mississippi's Horn Island on the 4th of July. High-profile figures like Tyler Perry and Colin Kaepernick have also stepped up to help cover funeral costs and fund an independent autopsy. Civil rights leader Reverend Al Sharpton is set to officiate Wells' funeral, highlighting the emotional weight and broader questions surrounding his death. The family's pursuit of answers has garnered significant support, with a GoFundMe campaign raising nearly $600,000 to assist them during this difficult time. The story of Nolan Wells continues to spark national conversation as the investigation unfolds. New research shows millions of Americans are borrowing money or draining their savings to afford food. According to the nonpartisan think tank Urban Institute, over 25% of working-age adults who relied on credit cards to buy groceries were either unable to pay their balance in full or missed their minimum payment. Research also found that about 20% of working-age adults said they dipped into long-term savings that weren't intended for everyday expenses, such as an emergency fund, at least once in the last 12 months to pay for groceries. The research highlights the financial strain many households face as the cost of living rises. The Justice Department's latest Civil Rights Division class photo, intended to showcase over 100 new hires, sparked controversy due to the lack of black employees. The image, shared on social media by Assistant Attorney General Harmit Dhillon, featured a predominantly white staff, raising questions about diversity and representation in the federal government's civil rights enforcement. The scrutiny came after Dhillon sent letters to states warning of criminal prosecution for allowing non-citizens to vote, a move criticized for diverting focus from the division's anti-discrimination mission. Critics on social media questioned the ability of a homogeneous workforce to understand and advocate for communities facing discrimination, highlighting broader concerns about the administration's approach to civil rights. Listen to the Black Information Network on the iHeartRadio app or log on to BINnews.com. 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
5: Imagine you're walking down the street in New York City. 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
9: This is apology. Apology is not associated with the police or any other organization, but rather is a way for you to tell people what you've done wrong and how you feel about it. 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
5: What would you apologize for?
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11: Mom, Dad, I'm really sorry. 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
5: This is the story of that phone line.
14: For hitting my brother, not voting, I'm really not sorry.
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29: This line shouldn't be for apologies. It should be for deranged, psychotic people.
5: And the man at the other end.
30: I just use the name Mr. Apology because that's the simplest thing.
5: From Wondery, the makers of The Shrink Next Door and Jacked, comes The Apology Line.
30: Basically, what I'm running amounts to an anonymous public confessional.
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31: 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But I'm going to kill you.
32: What's your name?
5: Mr. Apology never told callers his real name.
33: I have one question for you, Apology. Who would you have dinner with me?
5: But I knew his name because he was my husband.
34: I'm tempted to say, yeah, sure, let's have dinner. Your dungeon or mine.
5: I'm Marissa Bridge. For 15 years, I watched the Apology Line grow. And I saw Mr. Apology unravel.
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4: Cell phones have been an integral part of connecting our modern world. But did you know a Black nuclear engineer pioneered the technology for them? Henry Thomas Sampson was born in 1934 in Jackson, Mississippi. He earned his bachelor's degree in chemical engineering from Purdue University in 1956, followed by his master's degree from UCLA in 1961 and his PhD shortly after. In 1971, Henry Sampson created the gamma electric cell. It's a device which produced long-lasting power to satellites. Sampson's innovation caught the attention of the Motorola company, which then placed his patented technology into their telephones. This eventually led to the very first telephone calls being made using cell phones. Henry Sampson passed on June 4th, 2015. His genius and Black excellence helped create the globally connected world we share today. This is Tammy Eswick for the Black Information Network.
7: 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I'm Mike Strautmanis, and my history lives here.
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2: Here's what's trending this hour. An ICE-involved shooting in Maine has left one person dead. In a statement, Governor Janet Mills says she was briefed on the shooting and that state authorities were working with federal officials related to the incident. Lindsey Graham's sister will fill his South Carolina Senate seat until the end of his term after his unexpected death. An extreme heat is set to bake millions across the country this week. A heat dome that's been scorching the western part of the country will shift over the next couple of days. I'm Amber Payton, and that's what's trending.
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13: HBCU leaders are coming together to talk about the future of Black education, innovation, and culture. The United Negro College Fund is hosting Unite 2026 in Atlanta, bringing together more than 1,000 HBCU presidents, leaders, students, advocates, and partners for one of the nation's biggest gatherings focused on the future of historically Black colleges and universities. The lineup includes conversations with leaders like UNCF President and CEO Dr. Michael Lomax, former Georgia State Representative Stacey Abrams, journalist Charles Blow, and Dr. Harold Martin Sr., former president of North Carolina A&T. The event also celebrates the legacy of A Different World, featuring Jasmine Guy, Felicia Pride, and stars from the upcoming Netflix sequel discussing the impact HBCUs have had on generations. With the latest in HBCU news, I'm Morgan Wood on the Black Information Network, your home for Black News First.
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16: People will come, Ray. Most definitely come.
17: Born in Mississippi in 1931, James Earl Jones would become a powerful symbol of resilience and excellence. From the Great White Hope to voicing Darth Vader.
18: No, I am the father.
17: Jones' resonant voice and commanding presence helped him become one of the most distinguished actors of his generation. Crediting poetry and acting for helping him overcome a childhood stutter, his Broadway debut would come in 1957. Winning his first Tony Award in 1968, he would go on to join a select group of entertainers by also winning a Grammy, Emmy, and Oscar, or EGOT. His impact so powerful, the Court Theater on Broadway was renamed after him in 2022. Breaking barriers in Hollywood and theater at a time when opportunities for Black actors were limited.
19: Go through life, worry it. If somebody like you or not, you best make sure that they are doing right by you.
17: James Earl Jones' success and legacy are a source of inspiration and pride for the Black community. Rest in power, James Earl Jones.
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4: Zaire Wade, the eldest son of NBA Hall of Famer Dwayne Wade, is facing a felony charge following a recent domestic violence arrest in California. Authorities say Wade was taken into custody in June after police responded to reports of a woman screaming at a home in Burbank. Officers reportedly found a woman with facial injuries at the scene, and Wade was initially booked on multiple charges before prosecutors moved forward with a felony domestic violence charge. He was released after posting a $50,000 bond. And in more entertainment news, T.I. is making a major business move, signing a new publishing deal with Reservoir that covers his entire music catalog, including future releases. The agreement includes classic hits like What You Know, Live Your Life, and Dead and Gone, as well as material from his latest album, Kill the King. Reservoir says the partnership will help expand the reach of T.I.'s music and further cement the legacy of the Atlanta rap pioneer known as the King of the South. The deal comes as T.I. continues to focus on the business side of his career. Ensuring his catalog remains valuable for years to come. With the latest in entertainment at 17 and 47 minutes past each hour, I'm Bree Wood on the Black Information Network, your home for Black news first.
20: I'm Uptown Angela on the Black Information Network. In 1895, Mary Fields, also known as Stagecoach Mary, became the first African-American woman to become a U.S. Postal Service Star Route Carrier. She was hired because she was the fastest at hitching a team of six horses. She drove her route with horses and a mule named Moses. Born a slave in 1832 in Tennessee, Mary had a reputation for wearing men's clothes, smoking, drinking, and shooting guns. Before becoming a mail carrier, she worked for 10 years at a convent, but her lifestyle led her to being kicked out of the mission. As a star carrier in Cascade, Montana, her job was to protect the mail on her route from thieves and bandits and to deliver mail. She was the only second woman in the United States and the first African-American woman to serve in that role. When she died in December 1914, she had one of the largest funerals ever in Cascade, and that's a fact. I'm Uptown Angela on the Black Information Network.
21: 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Here are your top stories. Haitians to hold a rally in Chicago about TPS protections being snatched away. An Atlanta nonprofit helps foster youth start college at HBCUs with furnished dorm rooms. And the Black parents of Nolan Wells are speaking out for the first time. They joined civil rights attorney Ben Crump at a news conference at the National Action Network. They all say things don't add up with their son's disappearance. The parents, Christine and Elmore Wansley, say their concerns include why he chose not to stay with the original group of friends on the 4th of July, why he was separated from his cell phone, and when one of the parents' friends recovered Nolan's phone, why some of the messages appear to be deleted.
22: We just want to know what happened and why our baby didn't come home. Like, that's our biggest thing.
21: Wells vanished July 4th during a boat trip with friends to Horn Island off the Mississippi Gulf Coast. Searchers found his body on the island 2 days later. The Mississippi Sheriff's Office says no evidence of a crime has been found so far. Ben Crump says he's arranging an independent autopsy in Washington, D.C., made possible by funding from former NFL star Colin Kaepernick. He's calling on law enforcement to do a thorough investigation. And he says Tyler Perry is offered to pay for the funeral. Meanwhile, in Chicago, Mayor Brandon Johnson is pushing back hard against President Trump. The Black mayor is challenging the administration to stop what he calls wasting billions on wars abroad and instead answer the calls of working families in Chicago and cities across the country.
8: I challenge you to invest in mental health, jobs, education, housing, health care, transportation, and environmental justice. I challenge you to do that. If you are the big man and the big person that you claim to be, make those investments, and I will put everything that I love on the fact that violence will go down across this country if you make those investments.
21: Johnson's comments come as more than 360,000 people in Illinois are losing food assistance due to the Trump administration's historic cuts to the SNAP program. And this month is a partial win for black farmers. A federal judge has ordered the U.S. Department of Agriculture to reinstate $127 million in grants to organizations that support black farmers. That's money the Trump administration pulled earlier this year. U.S. District Judge Beryl Howell ruled the funding must be restored after two dozen organizations sued over cuts to a program meant to address historic land loss among farmers of color. The USDA has been ordered to file a status report with the court. Advocates say the ruling protects jobs and community programs that were on the brink of collapse. And finally tonight, the Harriet Tubman $20 bill is on hold again. The Trump administration has shelved the decade-long effort to put Tubman's face on the 20 while pushing to put President Trump's own image on currency instead. Tubman was a Union Army scout and spy who led the Combahee River Raid, freeing more than 700 enslaved people. Plans for her portrait have now stalled under three separate administrations. I'm Esther Dillard on your home for Black News First, the Black Information Network.
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12: A black woman in Connecticut who spent decades saving for retirement says she lost nearly $900,000 in a sophisticated romance scam tied to cryptocurrency investments. Jackie Crenshaw, a healthcare manager approaching retirement, reportedly developed an online romance with someone calling himself Brad Miller. Conversations eventually shifted to money and investment opportunities. The scammer allegedly persuaded Crenshaw to move funds into cryptocurrency. This tactic is known as a pig butchering scheme, where victims are emotionally manipulated to make large financial transfers. The result was devastating. The losses wiped out much of her retirement savings, accumulated through years of contributing to her 401k. So beware. Older adults are often targeted because they have substantial savings, retirement accounts, and home equity. According to the Federal Trade Commission, consumers lost over $1.4 billion in 2025 to romance scams. Money news at 24 and 54 minutes past each hour. I'm Nicole Deal on your home.

0: is done, we got to know his background. We shouldn't have to go on no great deep dive. He shot a baby.
1: Faith and business leaders are calling for the Memphis Safe Task Force to leave the city. This comes after two deadly shootings of black men took place days apart involving members of the task force. On July 5th, 25-year-old Tyron Johnson was shot and killed by two Tennessee National Guard soldiers in downtown Memphis. The following Wednesday, Alfonso Ivy was killed during a confrontation with drug enforcement agents. Activists with Free the 901 say Johnson's death is proof the task force presence is doing more harm than good. They're calling for the National Guard troops assigned to the Memphis Safe Task Force to leave Memphis.
2: Police are still looking for the person who shot and killed a black New Jersey college basketball star in Harlem. There was a vigil Sunday to honor the life of Keanu Rochford. Black Manhattan District Attorney Alvin Bragg spoke to the grieving community.
3: It is sad, tragic. My heart goes out to the family.
2: Friday, the 35-year-old was playing a street basketball game when he was shot in the head after a dispute. Rochford was a star player at Fairleigh Dickinson University and played professionally. It's unclear if he was the intended target.
1: And the Canadian government announced new funding to support black entrepreneurs. Government officials say they'll spend more than $5 million in its new entrepreneurship program to expand business training and advisory services across Alberta. The funding will support three organizations, but it's expected to help hundreds and will help train more than 700 residents how to create and operate their own companies. In addition, the program will create nearly 300 jobs for black-owned business across the province.
2: I'm Misty Jordan, along with Esther Dillard, on your home for Black News First, the Black Information Network. 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
4: Next time you reach for a salad, health officials say you may want to be extra careful. A parasite called Cyclospora is sickening people across the country with more than 800 confirmed cases reported in 31 states. Officials say the illness, known as cyclosporiasis, is typically linked to contaminated fresh produce like leafy greens, cilantro, basil, berries, and salad mixes. Symptoms include severe watery diarrhea, stomach cramps, nausea, fatigue, and loss of appetite, and they can last for weeks if left untreated. The CDC says there's no evidence of person-to-person spread, but it's urging people to wash produce thoroughly, practice good food safety, and contact a healthcare provider if symptoms become severe or don't improve. That's your Healthy Minutes. I'm Morgan Wood on the Black Information Network, BINnews.com, your home for Black News First.
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6: 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I really, really like listening to old school music. It makes me feel good. But let's see, all my God kids love Taylor Swift so much. Like, you have to hear the way that they sing this song. They're like, you have to listen, Gma, to the song. And look, and can I buy it? And can I get it? So it's definitely some Taylor Swift happening around me going on. And she's super cool. I also really appreciate the way that she writes music and plays music and everything. So she's dope. I like ASAP Rocky. I like ASAP Ferg, too. So, yeah, there's a lot of things I'm into.
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9: BIN News this hour. I'm Doug Davis. Coming up, R&B national recording artist Eric Benet returned for the final time. He's been using his platform to speak about Trump administration policies and a renewed call for black collective unity with his new single titled Who's Gonna Save Us Now? But first, here's BIN News Now.
10: Rapper Jay-Z is apologizing after a security breach delayed his Yankee Stadium concert by more than 4 hours.
11: And they closed all the doors. Somebody rushed the door. And close the door for you guys' safety and everybody's safety outside.
10: The show began shortly after midnight with no injuries or arrests reported. It was the final performance in his hometown series celebrating the 30th anniversary of Reasonable Doubt. The Trump administration plans to keep the National Guard in Washington through January 2029, though President Trump could end the deployment sooner. More than 5,000 troops are currently stationed in the Capitol. The D.C. Council has asked Michigan and the U.S. Virgin Islands to recall their troops now that America's 250th birthday events have ended. And Michael has topped $1 billion in global ticket sales, becoming the first biopic to reach the milestone. The film also passed Bohemian Rhapsody as the highest-grossing musical biopic and Oppenheimer as the biggest biopic overall. It is Lionsgate's first billion-dollar movie. I'm Amber Payton with BIN News Now. Back to you, Doug.
9: All right. Happy Monday. We are back with Eric Benet and Icon.

0: And in the world of R&B, he's been very active on social media, calling out Trump administration policies and executive orders that roll back efforts made by Black Americans that now limit Black representation. His newly released song titled Who's Gonna Save Us Now has a message that meets the moment, the need for Black unity and collective economics. Eric is still standing by with us. Thanks, brother, for staying with us. I want to talk about your new project. Is your current single going to be the song to kick off your new playlist or album that you'll be coming out with? When's that going to happen? Are you on tour right now? Let's talk about your future.
1: The first single is definitely a statement that's going to be reflected throughout the album, but not entirely the album. I'm still who I've always been. I still love a great love song. I still love, you know, to dance. I still love to have fun, and everything don't got to be so damn political, even though our lives are so political right now. But at least in the music, I want there to be some escape. So to answer your question, there will be a couple more songs like that, but I'm going to mix it in with some of what people need to lift their spirits and to feel love and to feel some lightness and some joy, instead of, as opposed to the introspection and the awareness.
0: Yeah. And my final question, which is more of a musical question, not so political, but has a little bit of that in it too. You know, we live in this new AI world, right? And we hear so much about AI music and how it's supposed to take over. What are your thoughts on AI music? And what do you feel today's younger artists should learn from the uniqueness of God's gift of song that you just don't hear in today's manufactured music?
1: I think the further we move away from music that is made from our beautifully and chaotic human talents, the further we move away from the healing capabilities of music. It is the imperfectness of the notes that resonate in our soul. You know, AI ain't never going to be able to make a Donny Hathaway. You know, it's funny, like when this Michael movie came out, this young generation, I saw so many posts when the Michael biopic got so popular and they were reintroduced to these songs. I saw so many saying, why does this music like feel so good in my soul? Like, what is it that's making it feel so good? And it's like, because it's real. That's why AI ain't never, ever, ever going to be able to do that. So,
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1: Revolutionized how black radio stations nationwide programmed music in the evening hours. Lindsey's career would blossom, leading him to becoming one of the first black radio hosts to receive a $1 million contract. Melvin Lindsey passed away in 1992 from AIDS-related complications at the young age of 36 and was inducted into the Radio Hall of Fame in October 2022. And now you know. I'm Christy James for the Black Information Network.
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4: I'm Kevin Brown on your home for Black News First, the Black Information Network. Conservative groups are backing Texas Tech's fight to end forced diversity efforts, called DEI. Jonathan Covey with Texas Values says the school's new chancellor has every right to ban professors from teaching more than two genders.
5: Texas Tech is taking reasonable steps to make sure that classrooms remain focused really on education rather than promoting political ideologies.
4: A left-wing faculty group is suing the school, saying the new policies are unconstitutional. The faculty, they say, are prevented from teaching classes the way they want to, and that has a chilling effect on free speech in the classroom. The TV ads are ramping up, and vote-by-mail ballots are arriving in mailboxes in Florida.
6: If you requested any time since January of 2025 and you said all elections, then you'll be good until after the big election this year.
4: Broward County Supervisor of Elections Joe Scott reminds voters state law requires vote-by-mail rolls be scrapped every 2 years. About 80,000 vote-by-mail ballots are going out from his elections office, while about 168,000 went out last Thursday in Miami-Dade County. You have until August 6th to request a vote-by-mail ballot for the August 18th primary. The deadline to register to vote or change party affiliation ends next week. Community members in Ocean Springs, Mississippi, gathered in a peaceful demonstration to honor 18-year-old Nolan Wells and demand transparency in the investigation into his death. The protest, which included residents of all ages and members of the Black Hebrew Israeli group, Israel United in Christ, called for answers as the investigation continues. Attendees remembered Wells as a respectful young man and emphasized the importance of seeking the truth in the case. Wells, a freshman football player, disappeared on July 4th after a trip to Horn Island, and his cause of death has not been released. His family has retained civil rights attorney Ben Crump and urged anyone with information to come forward. A former white Georgia firefighter, Jeffrey Tyler Kinzer, is facing new charges after allegedly opening fire at a black family reunion, shouting racial slurs and shooting at the family with an AR-15-style weapon. Kinzer, who is out on $5,000 bond, is now charged with aggravated assault and faces potential additional charges related to aggravated assault and possession of a firearm. The victims, including Kashana Wilson, expressed concern over Kinzer's release and questioned why he wasn't facing child endangerment charges as there were children present at the gathering. Kinzer's attorney requested a bond modification to allow him to return to his home near the victims, but the state pushed back, filing a motion to keep him in jail until an official bond hearing. A judge ultimately modified Kinzer's bond conditions to keep him at least a half mile away from the victim's home and discussed the potential $1 million bond. Kinzer is scheduled to return to court on July 14th. For more news impacting the black community, listen to the Black Information Network on the iHeartRadio app or log on to BINnews.com. 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
9: On September 17th, 2009, 24-year-old Maitrice Richardson disappeared without a trace in the woods near Malibu, California. She had been arrested at a beachside restaurant for failing to pay a tab and taken to the Lost Hills Sheriff's Station.
10: You know, I mean, she's not from that area, and I would hate to wake up to a morning report, lost somewhere with her head chopped off.
11: At least in the station here, she will be separated, so nobody's going to be with her. So at least that's, you know, the plus thing, so you don't have to worry about her safety.
9: This is the same Sheriff's Station where Mel Gibson was taken to sober up after his drunken rant and then safely driven back to his car. There was no courtesy ride for Maitrice, the young African-American non-celebrity.
0: They knew that she had been released with no car, no money, no cell phone, nothing. And in the dead of night, her mom calls the next morning to tell them that she never came home. And it's like, oh, well, she probably just, you know, she'll, they were just very nonchalant and casual about it.
10: She doesn't know the area. She's never been in your area. Well, I think she's depressed. That's what has me.
12: That's worth you more than just her. Okay.
9: The police released her just after midnight.
13: And there was nothing right. They had my treats victimized from the moment they knew that she was not in the right state of mind she needed to be in. And she needed help. She should have went to a hospital.
9: Maitrice disappeared into the darkness and was never seen alive again. I'm Katherine Townsend, a private investigator, investigative journalist, and host of the podcast Helen Gone. In the third season of Helen Gone, we're going to try to find out what really happened to Maitrice Richardson.
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4: NFL players with 5+ seasons doubled the risk of contracting ALS, Parkinson's disease, or dementia.
2: Perspective that you can trust.
14: There has to be accountability. Yes. This cannot happen to any other family member.
3: Whatever happens next.
15: Chicago Mayor Brandon Johnson is warning City Hall alternative revenues have fallen more than $130 million short of projections.
3: You'll hear about it on the Black Information Network.
16: The opinions, beliefs, and viewpoints expressed in this commentary are those of the author and do not necessarily represent those of BIN and its founding partners and employees. Now it's time to bring the funk with Roland S. Martin.
17: In 1988, the nation's first Black network news anchor, Max Robinson, stood in front of a group of Howard University students alumni and gave one of the most powerful statements I've ever heard. He said, quote, "Never ever lose your integrity or your credibility, because in the end, that's all you've got." When I got the news of South Carolina Republican Senator Lindsey Graham dying, I immediately thought of that comment, because Graham was not a person of conscience. He was a craven individual for power.
18: I want to talk to the Trump supporters for a minute. I don't know who you are, and I don't know why you like this guy. He's a race-baiting, xenophobic, religious bigot. He doesn't represent my party. He doesn't represent the values that the men and women who wear the uniform are fighting for. I think he's a kook. I think he's crazy. I think he's unfit for office. And I'm a Republican, and he's not. He's not a conservative Republican. He's an opportunist. He's not fit to be president of the United States. He's disparaged women. He has an 80% disapproval rating among Hispanics. At the end of the day, he would be the most flawed nominee in the history of the Republican Party. He accuses most illegal immigrants of being rapists and drug dealers. He plays into the idea that maybe Obama's a Muslim. 70% of us in South Carolina believe that Donald Trump is not a conservative Republican. We think that he's unfit for office, that he would be a terrible commander-in-chief. He doesn't have the temperament or judgment. I think Donald Trump is a political car wreck, and people slow down and look at the wreck.
17: And in the first term and the second term, all Graham did was suck up to Trump in an embarrassing way. I'm Roland Martin on the Black Information Network.
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19: Here's what's trending this hour. A federal judge is voiding President Trump's settlement with the IRS. Actor and director Tyler Perry and former NFL player Colin Kaepernick are covering two huge expenses for Nolan Wells' family. Noted civil rights attorney Ben Crump, who is representing Nolan's family, says Perry's paying for the funeral while Kaepernick pays for the autopsy. And heavy rain is set to drench millions of people across parts of the South, the Gulf Coast, and Texas through Friday. I'm Amber Payton, and that's what's trending.
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20: The reported Kawhi Leonard trade between the Los Angeles Clippers and Toronto Raptors is on hold as the NBA continues its investigation into the Clippers. The team announced that while they reached an agreement in principle on June 30th, the deal cannot be finalized until the league's probe is complete. The investigation centers on allegations that the Clippers circumvented the salary cap through a $28 million endorsement deal involving Leonard and Aspiration Partners. The Clippers deny any wrongdoing and say they have fully cooperated with the investigation for the past 10 months. The Raptors say they remain interested in acquiring the two-time champion, but will wait for the league's findings. Leonard previously spent one season in Toronto where he won an NBA championship before joining the Clippers in 2019. And in other sports news, just days after saying his son wouldn't wear his retired number with the Miami Heat, Tim Hardaway Sr. has had a change of heart. Tim Hardaway Jr. was introduced as the team's newest player last week, wearing the number 10 jersey after a conversation with his father led to what they called a family decision to bring the number down from the rafters. The younger Hardaway now gets a chance to wear the same number his father made famous during his time in Miami. With the latest in sports, I'm Morgan Wood on the Black Information Network.
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20: Jay-Z is making history at Yankee Stadium. The rapper broke the venue's record for most tickets sold during a concert two nights in a row, reportedly selling more than 44,000 tickets the first night and over 45,000 tickets the second night. Jay-Z performed three shows at the stadium celebrating the 30th anniversary of Reasonable Doubt and the 25th anniversary of The Blueprint. The concerts also brought out some major surprise guests, including Beyonce, Rihanna, Nas, Alicia Keys, Eminem, Pharrell, and Jay-Z's daughter, Blue Ivy. Elsewhere in entertainment, 50 Cent is celebrating after his Diddy documentary earned multiple Emmy nominations. In an Instagram post, 50 reflected on the criticism he received when he first announced the project, saying people had plenty to say. But now the Emmys are recognizing the work. He added, "You can't argue with the work." Sean Combs, The Reckoning, received three nominations, including Outstanding Directing for a Documentary, Outstanding Picture Editing for a Nonfiction Program, and Outstanding Documentary or Nonfiction Series. The 78th Primetime Emmy Awards are scheduled for September 14th. The latest in entertainment, I'm Morgan Wood on the Black Information Network.
29: I'm Bill Black with another Bet You Didn't Know music fact. Okay, today I'm going to drop facts on you, but I'm not going to use any names because I don't need to use names because

When brother number one was putting together his fourth album, he was accepting submissions of songs. Enter brother number two. Brother number two submits a song for brother number one's album, but brother number one says, uh-uh, that's trash.

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3: Creedy on the Black Information Network, taking a look at another aspect of America at 250, a Black perspective. As America commemorates its 250th anniversary, the country will be awash in celebrations, spectacular fireworks displays, streets lined with flags, and rhetoric echoing the founding ideals of liberty and justice for all. But to truly grasp the story of this nation, we must begin with the complicated paradox at its core. In 1776, the Declaration of Independence boldly proclaimed that all men are created equal, endowed with inalienable rights. Yet even as these aspirational words were penned, the institution of slavery was deeply entrenched in the nation's economic system, legal codes, and everyday life. Black people, present at the country's inception, were foundational to its development, but they were rarely acknowledged in the national narrative. Despite their crucial contributions, laboring in fields, building infrastructure, serving in households, and shaping culture, they were systematically denied the rights and recognition of full citizenship. This contradiction is not a mere footnote in American history. It is fundamental to understanding the country's origins and evolution. The Black experience is not an aside to the American story. It is the lens through which we must view the nation's journey toward its ideals. Yet the Black American story is not defined solely by oppression and exclusion. It is also a chronicle of resilience, resourcefulness, creativity, and vision. Over 2.5 centuries, Black Americans have been at the forefront of the struggle to make the United States live up to its professed ideals. Their collective actions, whether organizing in churches, advocating in courtrooms, laboring on plantations, protesting on picket lines, innovating in laboratories, teaching in classrooms, performing on stages, reporting in newsrooms, or voting at the ballot box, have continually challenged the nation to confront its shortcomings and strive for genuine equality. Black Americans have not only demanded that the country fulfill its creed time and again, they have demonstrated the path forward through example, courage, and ingenuity. In this light, the Black experience is not a peripheral narrative, but the central thread in the American tapestry. To comprehend where the United States has been, what it has survived, and what it might achieve in the future, it is essential to begin with a Black perspective. This is the viewpoint of those who recognize the contradictions at the heart of the nation and, despite being marginalized, continue to build, dream, and shape the country. It is a perspective that insists on truth-telling and invites all Americans to see the nation's story in its fullest, most honest dimensions. I'm Terry McCready, looking back on the Black perspective of America 250 on the Black Information Network.
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3: President Donald Trump is threatening to re-block the Strait of Hormuz and charge a 20% fee on cargo passing through. Whether the president will follow through on those threats remains to be seen, but what we do know is that the federal government paid out a massive $49.1 billion in tariff refunds to businesses in June. That, of course, is after the U.S. Supreme Court struck down President Trump's broad tariffs imposed earlier this year. In fact, the government refunded more than double the amount it collected in tariff revenue during the month of June. Tariff collections totaled about $23.6 billion, creating a gap of roughly $25.5 billion as refund claims continue to be processed. Officials estimate that as much as $166 billion in tariffs and interest could ultimately be eligible for reimbursement. That means businesses may continue receiving payments for months to come. That puts even more pressure on the federal government's finances. Money news at 24 and 54 minutes past each hour. I'm Nicole Deal on your home for Black News First, the Black Information Network.
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3: The heartbroken parents of Nolan Wells just want answers as new details of the teenager's death come to light. The black 18-year-old went missing after a 4th of July boat trip. His body was found 2 days later near Horn Island off the Gulf Coast of Mississippi. Many, including his parents, wonder if race could have been a factor in his death.
5: I don't want to believe it is, but unfortunately, there's evidence to show that things like this happen. He just had a big heart.
3: That is Nolan's mom, Christine Wells Wansley, speaking to NBC News. Nolan was the only black person on the boat.
4: Illinois State Police are investigating a mass shooting in East St. Louis that left 5 people dead and 2 others wounded. ISP Director Brendan Kelly says most of the shootings happened Sunday and the others happened earlier.
6: We have a lot of Illinois State Police special agents, troopers, officers from our local partners that are actively involved investigating those particular questions, and I think that'll become apparent over time.
4: 2 teenage suspects are now in custody so far. No charges have been filed. And now to Florida, where Broward County Supervisor of Elections Joe Scott, who is black, says about 80,000 vote-by-mail ballots are going out from his elections office. Meanwhile, about 168,000 went out last Thursday in Miami-Dade County.
7: If you requested any time since January of 2025 and you said all elections, then you'll be good until after the big election this year.
4: These are 2 of the state's most populous counties, and they usually play a big role in the outcome of statewide elections. There are lots of new names on the ballot due to congressional redistricting.
3: And finally, President Trump says South Carolina Republican Senator Lindsey Graham was like a member of the family. Trump mourned the death of Graham on NBC's Meet the Press. He says he spoke to Graham just hours before his passing, saying other than being tired, he was fine. Graham's office says he died Saturday evening at age 71 after a brief and sudden illness. I'm Nicole Deal, along with Mike Moore, on your home for Black News First, the Black Information Network. Your Washington Roundup is next.
8: The Senate is back on Capitol Hill following the sudden death of Senator Lindsey Graham. Lawmakers are expected to pay tribute to the longtime South Carolina Republican while also beginning discussions about filling his now vacant seat. Graham died over the weekend at the age of 71 after suffering an aortic dissection following a brief illness. A close ally to President Trump, Graham was a leading voice on foreign policy, judicial nominations, and national security. In keeping with Senate tradition, Graham's desk has been draped in black cloth and flowers, while flags at the U.S. Capitol and the White House remain at half staff. Meanwhile, President Trump says he's recommending Graham's sister, Darlene Nordone, to serve as South Carolina's interim senator until a successor is appointed. That's your Washington Roundup. I'm Morgan Wood, your White House correspondent in Washington, D.C. on the Black Information Network.
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9: On August 7th, 1948, Alice Coachman made history as the first black woman to win an Olympic gold medal. Her victory in the high jump at the London Olympic Summer Games cemented her legacy as a trailblazer in sports and beyond. Coachman was born in Albany, Georgia in 1923 and grew up in the segregated South where opportunities for black athletes, particularly women, were scarce. Despite these challenges, her determination was undeniable. She trained barefoot on dirt roads with homemade equipment, proving that passion can overcome the biggest obstacles. At the 1948 Olympics, Coachman's high jump cleared the bar at 5'6" 1/8", and she became the first black woman to win a gold medal. Beyond the track, Coachman became a role model and advocate for young athletes, encouraging them to pursue their dreams regardless of any barriers along the way. As we celebrate all of our country's gold medal winners, let's also take a moment to remember Alice Coachman, the first black woman to win an Olympic gold medal. This is Bree Wood for the Black Information Network.
10: I'm Amber Payton with BIN News Now. The family of black 18-year-old college athlete Nolan Wells is still waiting for answers after his body was found on Mississippi's Horn Island. Investigators say there is no evidence of foul play, but his mother does not believe he drowned.
11: Honestly, because of the way the stories are just so inconsistent and how that day went, it's just, you know, we can't say for sure.
10: Tyler Perry is paying for the funeral while Colin Kaepernick is funding an independent autopsy. The Chicago City Council Finance Committee is expected to vote on the proposed sale of the city's parking meter system to Stone Peak. Black Mayor Brandon Johnson's administration previously withdrew a bid of up to $3.2 billion. And Black Love and Hip Hop Atlanta star Tommy Lee is facing a charge after allegedly entering Miami Stadium without a ticket during the World Cup quarterfinal between England and Norway. Get BIN News Now on demand 24/7 on the iHeartRadio app.
12: I'm Kevin Brown on your home for 24/7 News, the Black Information Network. Black Texas Congresswoman Jasmine Crockett, who came up short in a run for Senate, says she'll not campaign with the party's choice, James Tallarico. And speaking at the Global Black Economic Forum, she suggested that her primary loss was due to her race.
13: It was racist. It was a racist race. It is what it is.
12: Crockett told the crowd that she plans to campaign with down-ballot Democrats who are black. Her goal, she says, is to get more Democrats to the polls as a way to help the party. Broward, Florida rapper Sean Kingston, a.k.a. Kashawn Anderson, is currently serving a 3-year federal sentence for wire fraud, but also faces state charges. Defense attorney Jim Stark wants the state charges dropped.
14: I'm hoping that we'll be able to convince them that it's a duplicitous prosecution and a waste of the state's time and energy and resources. So far, we haven't been successful in that.
12: The singer was convicted of a multi-million dollar luxury goods scheme he allegedly ran with his mother, Janice Turner, who got 5 years. The judge set a change of plea hearing for October 17th. Kingston's defense also says that most of the defrauded businesses have been paid back. Broward County Judge Ernest Colras set a new hearing date for their in-state case.
15: All right, we'll set them both for a status on October 17th on a change of plea and see what happens.
12: President Donald Trump has been celebrating strong overall job growth while downplaying persistent high black unemployment, which remains significantly higher than the national average. The latest data from the Bureau of Labor Statistics shows black unemployment at 6.6 in June compared to the overall U.S. unemployment rate of 4.2. Trump has addressed the issue by pointing to his efforts to bring manufacturing back to the U.S., claiming that African-American unemployment is at its lowest level in history. However, critics argue that Trump's policies have disproportionately affected black workers, and economists emphasize the need to address the widening employment gap. Black attorney Ben Crump is questioning the circumstances surrounding the death of the 18-year-old black teen Nolan Xavier Wells, highlighting discrepancies in the accounts of those who were with him on Horn Island before he disappeared. Crump pointed out conflicting versions of events, particularly regarding whether Wells intended to return to the boat or stay behind with a young woman. The attorney emphasized the uncertainty surrounding Wells' final moments, as some claim he boarded the boat while others say he did not. Crump's involvement in the case brings clarity to the situation and pressure for a transparent investigation into Wells' death, which remains shrouded in unanswered questions for his family. The Black Dance Academy, located in Leimert Park, Los Angeles, California, offers a summer program for dancers and drummers ages 5 and up, focusing on Black culture and arts. Founded by Dr. Jewel Jackson Jallo, the Academy aims to build community, create safe spaces for Black expression, and preserve Black culture through dance and drum. The curriculum includes African dance, hip-hop, African drum, Afro-Brazilian, and other diasporic movement languages. The Academy also offers a $5 first-class summer special and welcomes new families to join. Additionally, the Academy provides youth summer camps and open classes for all ages to learn and connect with culture through dance and drum. I'm Kevin Brown on your home for Black News First, the Black Information Network.
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1: D.I.N. Charlotte.
2: Sharp. Smart. Local.
16: In 2019, marine scientists discovered the remains of the Clotilda at the bottom of Alabama's Mobile River. The Clotilda is believed to be the last known intact U.S. slave ship. In 1860, the Clotilda smuggled 110 Africans to Alabama, decades after the importation of slaves was outlawed in the United States. To hide the crime, the ship's captain, William Foster, burned and sunk the ship. Surviving ancestors of that final harrowing journey went on to establish Africatown, which still exists today. In her best-selling book, Barracoon, released in 2018, Zora Neale Hurston tells the story of Cudjoe Lewis, the last enslaved African on the Clotilda. The book details Lewis's experiences aboard the slave ship and his role in founding Africatown. Lewis died in 1935 at the age of 94. Africatown and the Clotilda are an intricate part of the national conversation about reparations, highlighting the lasting legacy of this dark chapter in American history. I'm Andrea Coleman on the Black Information Network.
2: Network.
1: D.I.N. Charlotte.
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12: I'm Kevin Brown on your home for Black News First, the Black Information Network. There's an update on the big fire in Southern California.
17: Crews have made significant progress on the Summit Fire, and forward progress has been stopped.
12: Marco Rodriguez with the Los Angeles County Fire Department says the fire, which has been burning in northern L.A. County since Friday, is now 15% contained. A couple of buildings and almost 2,700 acres have been destroyed, but all homes have so far been saved. Evacuation orders for hundreds of families are still in place, but that could change. Authorities are keeping an eye on possible strong winds and monsoon-like storms that could bring rain, but also lightning that could reignite the fires or spark new ones. Media mogul Byron Allen has donated $100,000 to support the family of Nolan Wells, the Black 18-year-old who tragically died following a boat trip to Mississippi's Horn Island on the 4th of July. High-profile figures like Tyler Perry and Colin Kaepernick have also stepped up to help cover funeral costs and fund an independent autopsy. Civil rights leader Reverend Al Sharpton is set to officiate Wells' funeral. The family's pursuit of answers has garnered significant support, with a GoFundMe campaign raising nearly $600,000. The story of Nolan Wells continues to spark national conversation as the investigation unfolds. New research shows millions of Americans are borrowing money or draining their savings to afford food. According to the nonpartisan think tank Urban Institute, over 25% of working-age adults who relied on credit cards to buy groceries were either unable to pay their balance in full or missed their minimum payment. About 20% of working-age adults said they dipped into long-term savings that weren't intended for everyday expenses at least once in the last 12 months to pay for groceries. Now, let's check your local news.
18: Senator Tim Scott says America has lost a true statesman after the death of Lindsey Graham. The Black man mourned the loss of his fellow South Carolina Republican during an appearance on CNN's State of the Union, saying the news is a devastating loss.
19: It is a morning of mourning for me. It's a powerful reminder that life is fleeting, that we are not here very long.
18: Graham's office said he died Saturday at the age of 71 after a brief and sudden illness. NBC News says emergency personnel responded to a call of cardiac arrest at Graham's Capitol Hill home on Saturday night, and photographs showed paramedics carrying a person on a stretcher from Graham's home to an awaiting ambulance. Some people in Charlotte are paying tribute to a man shot by federal agents in Houston. A vigil was held outside Manolo's Bakery 5 days after Lorenzo Araujo was killed. An officer claims to have acted in self-defense when Araujo allegedly tried ramming police with a car. Those claims have been challenged. Listen to the Black Information Network on the iHeartRadio app or log on to BINnews.com. I'm Alexandria Ikemoni on your home for Black News First, Charlotte's BIN 98.7.
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22: 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And his story? 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
10: 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In most newsrooms, stories about the Black community are an occasional headline. 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
37: Cell phones have been an integral part of connecting our modern world. But did you know a Black nuclear engineer pioneered the technology for them? Henry Thomas Sampson was born in 1934 in Jackson, Mississippi. He earned his bachelor's degree in chemical engineering from Purdue University in 1956, followed by his master's degree from UCLA in 1961 and his PhD shortly after. In 1971, Henry Sampson created the Gamma Electric Cell. It's a device which produced long-lasting power to satellites. Sampson's innovation caught the attention of the Motorola Company, which then placed his patented technology into their telephones. This eventually led to the very first telephone calls being made using cell phones. Henry Sampson passed on June 4th, 2015. His genius and Black excellence helped create the globally connected world we share today. This is Tammy Eswick for the Black Information Network.
38: 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I'm Mike Strautmanis, and my history lives here.
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10: Here's what's trending this hour. An ICE-involved shooting in Maine has left one person dead. In a statement, Governor Janet Mills says she was briefed on the shooting and that state authorities were working with federal officials related to the incident. Lindsey Graham's sister will fill his South Carolina Senate seat until the end of his term after his unexpected death. An extreme heat is set to bake millions across the country this week. A heat dome that's been scorching the western part of the country will shift over the next couple of days. I'm Amber Payton, and that's what's trending.
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0: HBCU leaders are coming together to talk about the future of Black education, innovation, and culture. The United Negro College Fund is hosting Unite 2026 in Atlanta, bringing together more than 1,000 HBCU presidents, leaders, students, advocates, and partners for one of the nation's biggest gatherings focused on the future of historically Black colleges and universities. The lineup includes conversations with leaders like UNCF President and CEO Dr. Michael Lomax, former Georgia State Representative Stacey Abrams, journalist Charles Blow, and Dr. Harold Martin Sr., former president of North Carolina A&T. The event also celebrates the legacy of A Different World, featuring Jasmine Guy, Felicia Pride, and stars from the upcoming Netflix sequel discussing the impact HBCUs have had on generations. With the latest in HBCU news, I'm Morgan Wood on the Black Information Network, your home for Black news first.
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0: Love and Hip Hop Atlanta's Tommy Lee is facing interference of a sport event charge after she was accused of trying to get into the World Cup quarterfinal between England and Norway at Miami Stadium without a ticket. The Miami-Dade County Sheriff's Office says Atasha Jefferson entered the stadium through an unauthorized area and made her way onto the 100 level of the stadium without a ticket. The 42-year-old and five others were arrested with 19 ejections during the match. Her attorney has already entered a written plea of not guilty. Elsewhere in entertainment, Moana is at the top of the weekend box office. The live-action Disney remake starring Dwayne The Rock Johnson earned over $43 million domestically and another $52 million globally in its opening weekend. Disney was projecting $60 to $65 million for its debut in North American theaters. Rounding out the top five movies in the weekend domestic box office are Minion and Monsters, Toy Story 5, Evil Dead Burn, and Young Washington. with the latest in entertainment. I'm Morgan Wood on the Black Information Network. BINnews.com, your home for Black news first.
4: 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At the Black Information Network, we tell stories from Cleveland, Milwaukee, and Minneapolis, where legacy meets survival and pride moves with purpose. We sit with elders who remember when Motown meant more than music, it meant movement. We walk with artists painting Black features on city walls. We vibe with DJs spinning house, hip-hop, and freedom into every mix. Black folks here cook love into casseroles, build businesses in blitz zones, and still show up at city council meetings wearing their Sunday best. Even through loss, protests, and isolation, we persist. We don't just make culture, we protect it and pass it forward. From Lake Erie to Lake Street, Black Midwesterners hold it down with heart and hustle. Our cold doesn't stop the fire, and our pride speaks softly, but it stands firm. With Black News First, I'm Katie Gray on the Black Information Network.
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5: We begin in the nation's capital, where the Trump administration is planning to keep the National Guard in Washington, D.C. until January of 2029.
0: The Interior Department says the D.C. Safe and Beautiful mission will continue through the inauguration of the next president, though President Trump could send the troops home at any time. Over 5,000 National Guard members from several states are currently deployed in the nation's capital. The task at hand is to assist local and federal agencies in crowd management, perimeter control, and public safety. In some areas, troops are also supporting civic maintenance tasks, including graffiti removal, landscaping, and trash collection. The D.C. Council recently sent letters to governors in Michigan and the U.S. Virgin Islands asking them to recall their troops because events tied to America's 250th birthday have come to an end. Reporting from Washington, D.C., I'm Morgan Wood on the Black Information Network.
6: And this next story is out of nearby Virginia. A Black family in Virginia Beach has confirmed their 16-year-old son, who suffered serious injuries after being struck by a hit-and-run driver, has died. The victim, Tremaine T.J. Nicholson Jr., was leaving work just moments before the crash. Members of the high school Nicholson attended held a vigil.
7: Someone whose smile could light up a room, whose positive attitude was contagious.
8: And ever since fifth grade, he has always been one of the happiest people to be around.
6: The station also reports Virginia Beach police took Josiah Johnson Owens into custody. He has been charged with hit and run resulting in serious injury. He is currently being held at the Virginia Beach City Jail without bond. Meanwhile, we are learning Black actor-director Tyler Perry and former NFL player Colin Kaepernick are stepping up to cover two huge expenses, a funeral and autopsy for Nolan Wells' family in Mississippi. 18-year-old Nolan Wells and his friends recently went on a boat outing. His friends made it back. Wells did not. His body was found by a National Park Service agent face down in the water off the shoreline. Black civil rights attorney Ben Crump representing Nolan's family.
9: It is because the family has distrust of the Mississippi law enforcement officials giving them a fair investigation.
6: Perry is paying for the funeral and Kaepernick is paying for the autopsy.
5: And finally, the Sickle Cell Community Consortium is hosting the 13th Annual Warriors Convention from July 22nd through the 26th in Los Angeles, California. The theme, Legacy in Action. According to the Centers for Disease Control and Prevention in the U.S., it affects roughly 1 in 365 Black babies, and about 1 in 13 carries the sickle cell trait. For more international, national, state, and local news impacting the Black community, listen to the Black Information Network on the iHeartRadio app or log on to BINnews.com. I'm Mike Moore, along with Nicole Deal on your home for 24/7 news, the Black Information Network.
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1: 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The Stop Woke Act was signed into law by Republican Governor Ron DeSantis in 2022, but part of the law related to colleges was struck down.
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6: A Black woman in Connecticut who spent decades saving for retirement says she lost nearly $900,000 in a sophisticated romance scam tied to cryptocurrency investments. Jackie Crenshaw, a healthcare manager approaching retirement, reportedly developed an online romance with someone calling himself Brad Miller. Conversations eventually shifted to money and investment opportunities. The scammer allegedly persuaded Crenshaw to move funds into cryptocurrency. This tactic is known as a pig butchering scheme, where victims are emotionally manipulated to make large financial transfers. The result was devastating. The losses wiped out much of her retirement savings, accumulated through years of contributing to her 401k. So beware. Older adults are often targeted because they have substantial savings, retirement accounts, and home equity. According to the Federal Trade Commission, consumers lost over $1.4 billion in 2025 to romance scams. Money news at 24 and 54 minutes past each hour. I'm Nicole Deal on your home for Black News First, the Black Information Network.
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6: We began in Dallas, Texas, with an update on a case that has eerie

0: and I started recording, and it was just mandel and chaos everywhere. People just scattered. I'm all clear. I left in 15 seconds.
1: Damon Clayton, who is also black, was in the area. Police arrested a 22-year-old suspect. The mall was closed for the rest of the evening on Saturday after the shooting. In other news, a U.S. citizen working for a humanitarian organization in Eastern Democratic Republic of Congo has tested positive for Ebola. According to the CDC, the person was infected with a rare strain and was flown to Germany, where they are now being treated in a specialized isolation unit. Congo is battling its fastest growing Ebola outbreak on record, with over 1,800 confirmed cases and over 600 deaths.
2: And finally, a nonprofit in Dallas, Texas, is taking aim at the literacy crisis with a fun, family-focused reading event. Toast for Charity is hosting its Ready, Set, Read Storytime later this month at the historic Pan-African Connection in Oak Cliff. The free event will introduce kids in southern Dallas to black culture while encouraging a love of reading. I'm Nicole Deal, along with Mike Moore, on your home for Black News First, the Black Information Network. Your Healthy Minute is next.
3: 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I'm Mike Eilen on the Black Information Network.
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9: BIN News This Hour, I'm Andrea Coleman. Coming up...
10: But we had a deal, what nobody knows. We had a deal. It was a done deal. And then they broke it. They always break it. We've had 10 deals with these people. And so we're just going to hit them very hard.
9: The ceasefire between the U.S. and Iran is looking more and more like it's over.
11: It is a morning of mourning for me. It's a powerful reminder that life is fleeting, that we are not here very long.
9: The Senate's only black Republican expressing his sorrow in the passing of Lindsey Graham, his fellow South Carolinian colleague. And authorities are looking into the death of a 25-year-old black World Cup player. But first, here's BIN News Now.
12: A white Texas teenager has been arrested in the drowning death of his black friend Daniel Irving, whose body was found in Lake Ray Hubbard.
13: Tampering with the evidence charge is an outright disrespect to this family.
12: Irving's family is demanding murder charges, arguing the suspect tried to cover up the crime by deleting text messages from Irving's phone. Black Baltimore, Maryland Mayor Brandon Scott is encouraging community groups and neighborhood associations to register their National Night Out events. The annual event takes place on the first Tuesday in August and focuses on strengthening relationships between police and the communities they serve. Registration is available through Baltimore City's website. And Sussex County in Delaware is unveiling a new historical marker honoring Greenwood School 222C in Greenwood, which educated black elementary students for decades. The public is invited to attend the free ceremony Friday afternoon. Additional information is available on the state's website. I'm Amber Payton with BIN News Now. Back to you, Andrea.
9: Thank you, Amber. As the U.S. and Iran continue to attack each other, President Trump is saying the U.S. is taking on a guardian role for the Strait of Hormuz. He made the comments this morning on Fox and Friends.
10: When we do that, we're going to be reimbursed because the other nations are very wealthy. They're on

0: side. And we can't be expected to do that for nothing, unlike we had for many years.
1: The claims regarding control of the strait come after the military launched a third round of strikes against Iran in response to an attack on a container ship in the critical waterway. Trump warned there will be more strikes. Central Command has also weighed in on the matter and yesterday released a statement saying U.S. forces are postured and prepared to ensure that freedom of navigation remains available. Tim Scott, currently the country's only black Republican senator, says America has lost a true statesman after the death of Senator Lindsey Graham. Scott mourned the loss of his fellow South Carolina Republican during an appearance on CNN's State of the Union.
2: He was just the kind of committed person that you don't really appreciate how much, how committed he was to America. I can't think, Jacob, of a more committed public servant to this country.
1: At least one black Democratic senator is also expressing sympathy over Graham's passing. Senator Cory Booker out of New Jersey posted a touching message on X calling Graham an unexpected friend.
3: But when he was aligned, when he would be in the right place at the right time, man, he could get things done that other people couldn't and bring a lot of light and new possibilities to the efforts. I am stunned at Lindsey Graham's death, but I pray that he is reunited with his friend, John McCain, that they both are experiencing God's love, grace, mercy, and forgiveness. My prayers are with his family and all those who loved and cherished him. I will miss my perhaps most unexpected friend in the Senate and someone with whom I got some good things done.
1: Graham's office said he died Saturday at the age of 71 after a brief and sudden illness. And a South Africa international soccer midfielder who featured in all three of his side's group stage games has died. The country's sports ministry saying Saturday that Jaden Adams died at the age of 25. No cause of death was given. Adams started the Group A fixtures against Mexico and the Czech Republic and came off the bench to win over South Korea in the 2026 World Cup. The South African Football Players Union said South African football has lost a gifted player, a proud servant of the game, and a young life that still had so much to offer. This is BIN News This Hour. Be sure to follow us wherever you get your podcast. I'm Andrea Coleman on the Black Information Network, home of Black News First.
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6: Welcome to the journey around America where we visit iconic locations connected to black history. 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The Apollo Theater opened its doors in 1914 as a burlesque theater, but soon became the premier showplace for live musical entertainment. The theater became famous for Amateur Night, a weekly talent show that launched the careers of stars like Lauryn Hill and the Jackson 5.
7: Osiris,
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6: 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The Apollo Theater, a place where dreams are born, legends are made, and history is written. 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
9: I'm Kevin Brown on your home for Black News First, the Black Information Network. Conservative groups are backing Texas Tech's fight to end forced diversity efforts, called DEI. Jonathan Covey with Texas Values says the school's new chancellor has every right to ban professors from teaching more than two genders.
10: Texas Tech is taking reasonable steps to make sure that classrooms remain focused really on education rather than promoting political ideologies.
9: A left-wing faculty group is suing the school, saying the new policies are unconstitutional. The faculty, they say, are prevented from teaching classes the way they want to, and that has a chilling effect on free speech in the classroom. The TV ads are ramping up, and vote-by-mail ballots are arriving in mailboxes in Florida.
11: If you requested any time since January of 2025 and you said all elections, then you'll be good until after the big election this year.
9: Broward County Supervisor of Elections Joe Scott reminds voters state law requires vote-by-mail rolls be scrapped every 2 years. About 80,000 vote-by-mail ballots are going out from his elections office, while about 168,000 went out last Thursday in Miami-Dade County. You have until August 6th to request a vote-by-mail ballot for the August 18th primary. The deadline to register to vote or change party affiliation ends next week. Community members in Ocean Springs, Mississippi, gathered in a peaceful demonstration to honor 18-year-old Nolan Wells and demand transparency in the investigation into his death. The protest, which included residents of all ages and members of the Black Hebrew Israeli group, Israel United in Christ, called for answers as the investigation continues. Attendees remembered Wells as a respectful young man and emphasized the importance of seeking the truth in the case. Wells, a freshman football player, disappeared on July 4th after a trip to Horn Island, and his cause of death has not been released. His family has retained civil rights attorney Ben Crump and urged anyone with information to come forward. Now, let's check your local news.
7: Senator Tim Scott says America has lost a true statesman after the death of Lindsey Graham. The black man mourned the loss of his fellow South Carolina Republican during an appearance on CNN's State of the Union, saying the news is a devastating loss.
12: It is a morning of mourning for me. It's a powerful reminder that life is fleeting, that we are not here very long.
7: Graham's office said he died Saturday at the age of 71 after a brief and sudden illness. NBC News says emergency personnel responded to a call of cardiac arrest at Graham's Capitol Hill home on Saturday night, and photographs showed paramedics carrying a person on a stretcher from Graham's home to an awaiting ambulance. Some people in Charlotte are paying tribute to a man shot by federal agents in Houston. A vigil was held outside Manolo's Bakery 5 days after Lorenzo Araujo was killed. An officer claims to have acted in self-defense when Araujo allegedly tried ramming police with a car. Those claims have been challenged. Listen to the Black Information Network on the iHeartRadio app or log on to BINnews.com. I'm Alexandria Ikemoni on your home for Black News First, Charlotte's BIN 98.7.
13: Most people know about Restaurant Week, but not everyone knows there's a Black Restaurant Week born in Houston, Texas in 2016 and is now spreading to cities across the country. It's more than just menus. It's a movement.
14: And so we really want to create something that was more all-inclusive to the creative things we were seeing happening in the food scene.
13: That's one of the three founders, Fallon Farrell.
14: As we've grown through the years, we've literally watched businesses start off as like a pop-up food tent and now having like two or three locations.
13: From soul food kitchens to hidden gem caterers, Black Restaurant Week shines a light where it's long been missing. It's helped generate tens of millions of dollars for Black-owned businesses, keeping legacies alive and creating new ones. And it's part of Black history still being written every time a diner takes that first bite. I'm Esther Dillard for the Black Information Network.
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0: 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I'm Charlamagne Tha God, host of the world's most dangerous morning show, The Breakfast Club, and my history lives here.
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7: Attorneys representing Carmelo Anthony have filed two legal motions in an attempt to overturn his murder conviction in the stabbing death of Austin Metcalf.
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10: Cell phones have been an integral part of connecting our modern world. But did you know a Black nuclear engineer pioneered the technology for them? Henry Thomas Sampson was born in 1934 in Jackson, Mississippi. He earned his bachelor's degree in chemical engineering from Purdue University in 1956, followed by his master's degree from UCLA in 1961 and his PhD shortly after. In 1971, Henry Sampson created the Gamma Electric Cell. It's a device which produced long-lasting power to satellites. Sampson's innovation caught the attention of the Motorola Company, which then placed his patented technology into their telephones. This eventually led to the very first telephone calls being made using cell phones. Henry Sampson passed on June 4th, 2015. His genius and Black excellence helped create the globally connected world we share today. This is Tammy Eswick for the Black Information Network.
11: 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I'm Mike Strautmanis, and my history lives here.
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12: For permanent standard time, which we observe from November through March. This year, seeing the spread of measles in the U.S. outpace the case count for all of last year. The Centers for Disease Control and Prevention said it has received reports of 2,231 confirmed cases of measles as of July 9th, and millions are set to get drenched by heavy rain across parts of the South, Gulf Coast, and Texas through Friday. I'm Amber Payton, and that's what's trending.
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13: The reported Kawhi Leonard trade between the Los Angeles Clippers and Toronto Raptors is on hold as the NBA continues its investigation into the Clippers. The team announced that while they reached an agreement in principle on June 30th, the deal cannot be finalized until the league's probe is complete. The investigation centers on allegations that the Clippers circumvented the salary cap through a $28 million endorsement deal involving Leonard and aspiration partners. The Clippers deny any wrongdoing and say they have have fully cooperated with the investigation for the past 10 months. The Raptors say they remain interested in acquiring the two-time champion, but will wait for the league's findings. Leonard previously spent one season in Toronto where he won an NBA championship before joining the Clippers in 2019. And in other sports news, just days after saying his son wouldn't wear his retired number with the Miami Heat, Tim Hardaway Sr. has had a change of heart. Tim Hardaway Jr. was introduced as the team's newest player last week, wearing the number 10 jersey after a conversation with his father led to what they called a family decision to bring the number down from the rafters. The younger Hardaway now gets a chance to wear the same number his father made famous during his time in Miami. With the latest in sports, I'm Morgan Wood on the Black Information Network.
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2: The Michael Jackson biopic Michael has made history, surpassing $1 billion at the worldwide box office and becoming the highest-grossing music biopic ever. Directed by Antoine Fuqua and starring Jafar Jackson as the King of Pop, the film has connected with audiences around the globe since its release in April. The milestone also makes Fuqua just the second Black director to helm a billion-dollar film and marks the first billion-dollar movie in Lionsgate's history. And American Horror Story is bringing back some fan favorites for its highly anticipated 13th season. FX has announced the new season will premiere September 24th with Angela Bassett and Gabourey Sidibe returning to the franchise alongside longtime stars like Kathy Bates and Emma Roberts. The new season was also set to welcome Ariana Grande to the cast, but according to her team, scheduling conflicts have caused her to drop out. Producers say season 13 will lean into the mystery and fear surrounding the number 13. The episodes will air 9 p.m. Eastern Pacific on FX, streaming the next day on Hulu. With the latest in entertainment at 17 and 47 minutes past each hour, I'm Bree Wood on the Black Information Network, your home for Black news first.
3: The United States Senate has had a total of 12 Black members, with the first being Hiram Rhodes Rebels, elected in 1870 during the Reconstruction era. Jim Crow and other disenfranchisement tactics led to a gap of nearly 90 years between the first and second U.S. Black senators. In 1992, Carol Moseley Braun became the first Black woman to serve in the U.S. Senate.
4: I don't know, maybe this is just my day to get to talk about race. Maybe I'm just lucky like that today.
3: Vice President Kamala Harris became the second Black female to serve as a U.S. senator in 2017. Barack Obama was the fifth Black senator and the first to be elected president of the United States.
5: Race is an issue that I believe this nation cannot afford to ignore right now.
3: While Georgia's Raphael Warnock is the latest Black member of the U.S. Senate after his 2021 election. Black U.S. senators have made contributions to the country and paved the way for future generations of Black leaders. And that's a fact. This is Mike Moore for the Black Information Network.
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7: Nicole Deal on the Black Information Network, taking a look at another aspect of America at 250, a Black perspective. With the end of Reconstruction, a new era of segregation and disenfranchisement emerged. Jim Crow laws, deeply embedded in statutes and social customs, codified racial inequality and limited Black freedom in almost every aspect of life. Stephen Hahn is a former history professor at Pennsylvania University. In a previous interview with NBC News, he said this.
8: They encode white supremacy through the enactment of segregation statutes, taking the vote away from African Americans, all sorts of things that are designed to subordinate Black people, to establish a place for Black people that they know, in a sense, to choreograph race relations.
7: To defy the 15th Amendment and keep Black Americans from voting, Jim Crow laws use strategies such as literacy tests, poll taxes, and grandfather clauses.
9: In state after state, from 1890 to 1904, every state in the Deep South, the 11 original Confederate states, held state constitutions which functionally disenfranchised Black males from the right to vote.
7: The grandfather clause allowed men to skip the literacy test and avoid the poll tax if his grandfather had voted. But of course, Blacks in the South could not meet that requirement. Manning Marable, who is now deceased, was a Black history professor at Columbia University and the founding director of the Institute for Research in African American Studies.
9: It was a gradual decision to obliterate the constitutional rights of millions of American citizens because of the color of their skin. And yet, it was a conscious decision the majority of white Southerners made because they had the power to do it.
7: Without a doubt, Jim Crow was a system built to shrink black freedom, designed to make black ambition dangerous. Segregation in schools, transportation, and public facilities further reinforced a second-class status. Black Americans were systematically excluded from the rights and opportunities they fought to gain. Yet, the response from black Americans was not resignation, but resistance. Despite formidable obstacles, black communities refused to be silenced or erased. Black Americans built a vibrant infrastructure of newspapers, businesses, benevolent societies, schools, and advocacy organizations. Black Americans refused to accept the limitations imposed by segregation. This enduring spirit of resilience and determination continues to shape America's pursuit of justice and equality, even after 250 years. I'm Nicole Deal with another Black Perspective of America 250 on the Black Information Network.
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7: President Donald Trump is threatening to re-block the Strait of Hormuz and charge a 20% fee on cargo passing through. Whether the president will follow through on those threats remains to be seen, but what we do know is that the federal government paid out a massive $49.1 billion in tariff refunds to businesses in June. That, of course, is after the U.S. Supreme Court struck down President Trump's broad tariffs imposed earlier this year. In fact, the government refunded more than double the amount it collected in tariff revenue during the month of June. Tariff collections totaled about $23.6 billion, creating a gap of roughly $25.5 billion as refund claims continue to be processed. Officials estimate that as much as $166 billion in tariffs and interest could ultimately be eligible for reimbursement. That means businesses may continue receiving payments for months to come. That puts even more pressure on the federal government's finances. Money news at 24 and 54 minutes past each hour. I'm Nicole Deal on your home for Black News First, the Black Information Network.
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12: 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And I'm Esther Dillard on your home for 24/7 News, the Black Information Network.
13: The family of Nolan Wells, a Black Mississippi college athlete found dead on an island, continues to plead for answers.
14: He loved life and God gave him this big heart.
13: Nolan Wells' mother and other family members met with National Action Network President Al Sharpton and well-known civil rights attorney Benjamin Crump. They're speaking out after the 18-year-old was found dead on an island off the Mississippi mainland after a boating trip with friends for the July 4th holiday weekend.
12: Police are investigating the first hot car death of a child in Louisiana this year. Ponchatoula police say 3-year-old Jakari James left his family's home and climbed into an unlocked car parked nearby. The car owner found the black child in the driver's seat. As the boy's family and neighbors looked for him, he was taken to a medical center where he was pronounced dead. This expert talks about the importance of locking your car doors.
15: Children who get into cars on their own are typically about 18 months to 4 or 5 years old. About 68% of those children who get in on their own and can't get back out are little boys.
12: James' death marks the 12th hot car death in the country this year, according to the website kidsandcars.org.
13: Visitors had to be evacuated from an Indiana Zoo exhibit because of an escaped wildebeest. The Fort Wayne Zoo says a male white-bearded wildebeest escaped from its habitat in the African Savannah exhibit Friday. Visitors were ushered out of the area. The zoo says the quick actions of its team members provided the wildebeest with a safe path back to its habitat. No injuries were reported, and the exhibit has since been reopened.
12: And conservative groups are backing Texas Tech's fight to end forced diversity efforts called DEI. Jonathan Covey with Texas Values says the school's new chancellor has every right to ban professors from teaching more than two genders.
16: Texas Tech is taking reasonable steps to make sure that classrooms remain focused really on education rather than promoting political ideologies.
12: A left-wing faculty group is suing the school, saying that the new policies are unconstitutional. The faculty, they say, are prevented from teaching classes the way they want to, and that is chilling free speech in the classroom.
13: I'm Misty Jordan, along with Esther Dillard, on your home for Black News First, the Black Information Network. Now, here's your Washington Roundup.
3: President Trump says he's reinstating the blockade of the Strait of Hormuz in a post on Truth Social. Trump said the strait is open and they are only stopping Iran ships and customers from entering or leaving. He added, the U.S. will serve as the guardian of the Hormuz Strait and will be reimbursed for the cost of providing security at the rate of 20% on all cargo shipped. It comes after Iran and the U.S. traded more strikes recently. And now this. A new bipartisan effort is calling for the permanent standard time, which we observe from November through March. The Bipartisan Sunshine for Our Kids Act of 2026 was introduced by Democratic Congresswoman Mary Gay Scanlon and Republican Congressman Pat Harrigan last week. It would make standard time permanent and allow states to make daylight saving time permanent if they choose to do so. And that's your Washington Roundup. I'm Mike Moore on your home for 24/7 News, the Black Information Network.
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18: This is Esther Dillard with another spotlight on Black excellence. Tyler Perry is one of the most successful figures in the entertainment industry. Born in New Orleans, Louisiana in 1969, Emmett Perry Jr. endured a difficult childhood marked by poverty and abuse. After changing his name and moving to Atlanta in 1992, Tyler Perry began writing and producing stage plays that became highly successful.
19: All you gotta do is take an R&B song, put Jesus in it, and it's a gospel song.
18: What? It was also during that time that he created his signature character, the iconic Mabel Medea Simmons.
20: Yea, though she walked in the valley with the shadow of Little Red Riding Hood and the Three Bears.
18: With an estimated net worth of over $1 billion, Tyler Perry is also a generous philanthropist, having donated millions to such causes as education, civil rights, and disaster relief, and another shining example of Black excellence. I'm Esther Dillard on the Black Information Network.
21: I'm Amber Payton with BIN News Now. Political leaders are mourning South Carolina Senator Lindsey Graham, who died over the weekend at 71.
22: He was a great guy, and he was a friend. He would call me all the time.
21: Graham chaired the Senate Budget Committee and was a close ally of President Trump. His office says a preliminary medical examiner's report found he died from a tear in the aorta. Black D.C. Mayor Muriel Bowser is proposing two bills to modernize D.C.'s housing laws. The measures would strengthen tenant protection, set a 60-day timeline for eviction hearings, and allow police to remove short-term rental guests who refuse to leave. Bowser says the changes would better protect tenants and landlords. And the Carter G. Woodson African American Museum has reopened following a $1 million renovation. The reopening marks its 20th anniversary and includes a new Smithsonian exhibition. City leaders also announced plans for a new museum building with at least $10 million committed. Get BIN News Now on demand 24/7 on the iHeartRadio app.
23: I'm Vanessa Tyler on the Black Information Network, your home for Black News First. Sad update to an even more heartbreaking story. After searching a Coffee County, Alabama landfill for months. The remains of a little body has not been found, and the search is called off for 2-year-old Genesis Reed.
0: They did a phenomenal job. Again, there's other factors that can be played into there why she was not in that specific area, but there's only one person that knows the answer, and she's not being truthful.
23: Police say her mother killed her on Christmas Day and discarded her remains. Surveillance showed Adrian Reed tossing a duffel bag in a dumpster. Reed is in jail, charged with capital murder and abuse of a corpse. Still waiting on the results of the second autopsy ordered by the family of Nolan Wells. The Mississippi Black team went on a 4th of July boat trip with his group of white friends and never returned alive. His body surfacing on Horn Island. The skepticism around the case is high. He was a strong swimmer and his cell phone and car keys were left on the boat, while his white friends claim he wanted to stay behind to talk with a girl. The teen's grieving mother says she doubts it was simply an accident.
2: Honestly, because of the way the stories are just so inconsistent and how that day went, it's just, you know, we can't say for sure.
23: And his race has become a factor.
2: I don't want to believe it is, but unfortunately, there's evidence to show that things like this happen.
23: Please join the BIN News team for a special report on the Nolan Wells case. The Black Information Network will have the very latest on the death of the Black teen athlete with so much promise. The BIN's special Black Perspective this Sunday at 9 a.m. with a replay at 9 p.m. Eastern Time. A Graham will remain repping South Carolina for now. Lindsey Graham's younger sister, who he adopted when their parents died, has been selected by South Carolina's governor to fill out the rest of his term.
4: I think this is what Lindsey would have wanted, and I plan to honor him in this way. Now to Lindsey, I miss you more than I can even put into words, but I'm going to do this. I got it.
23: Reactions still pouring in over his sudden, shocking death. The senior senator, very instrumental in pushing the Trump agenda, died of a tear in his aorta due to cardiovascular disease. South Carolina's junior senator, Tim Scott, who is Black, among many mourning Graham's passing.
5: Hard to swallow that life moves so quickly and the party doesn't stop ever.
23: Senator Lindsey Graham, dead at 71. 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
24: On December 9th, 1946 in Philadelphia, Howard Stanley Frankie Beverly was born. In 1970, he would form the group Raw Soul, which later was renamed Maze. Under the mentorship of Marvin Gaye, Frankie Beverly and Maze would go on to give us 9 gold albums. Frankie Beverly and Maze's live experience was more like a party than a concert. Dressed in his signature all white, crowds would stand at their feet and sing to the top of their lungs.
25: Ooh, and pain. I like sunshine and rain.
24: Sadly, on September 10th, 2024, Frankie Beverly left us with hits for lifetimes to come.

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2: I'm Kevin Brown on your home for Black News First, the Black Information Network. There's an update on the big fire in Southern California.
3: Crews have made significant progress on the Summit Fire, and forward progress has been stopped.
2: Marco Rodriguez with the Los Angeles County Fire Department says the fire, which has been burning in northern L.A. County since Friday, is now 15% contained. A couple of buildings at almost 2,700 acres have been destroyed, but all homes have so far been saved. Evacuation orders for hundreds of families are still in place, but that could change. Authorities are keeping an eye on possible strong winds and monsoon-like storms that could bring rain, but also lightning that could reignite the fires or spark new ones. Media mogul Byron Allen has donated $100,000 to support the family of Nolan Wells, the black 18-year-old who tragically died following a boat trip to Mississippi's Horn Island on the 4th of July. High-profile figures like Tyler Perry and Colin Kaepernick have also stepped up to help cover funeral costs and fund an independent autopsy. Civil rights leader Reverend Al Sharpton is set to officiate Wells' funeral. The family's pursuit of answers has garnered significant support, with a GoFundMe campaign raising nearly $600,000. The story of Nolan Wells continues to spark national conversation as the investigation unfolds. New research shows millions of Americans are borrowing money or draining their savings to afford food. According to the nonpartisan think tank Urban Institute, over 25% of working-age adults who relied on credit cards to buy groceries were either unable to pay their balance in full or missed their minimum payment. About 20% of working-age adults said they dipped into long-term savings that weren't intended for everyday expenses at least once in the last 12 months to pay for groceries. Now, let's check your local news.
4: Senator Tim Scott says America has lost a true statesman after the death of Lindsey Graham. The black man mourned the loss of his fellow South Carolina Republican during an appearance on CNN's State of the Union, saying the news is a devastating loss.
5: It is a morning of mourning for me. It's a powerful reminder that life is fleeting, that we are not here very long.
4: Graham's office said he died Saturday at the age of 71 after a brief and sudden illness. NBC News says emergency personnel responded to a call of cardiac arrest at Graham's Capitol Hill home on Saturday night, and photographs showed paramedics carrying a person on a stretcher from Graham's home to an awaiting ambulance. Some people in Charlotte are paying tribute to a man shot by federal agents in Houston. A vigil was held outside Manolo's Bakery 5 days after Lorenzo Araujo was killed. An officer claims to have acted in self-defense when Araujo allegedly tried ramming police with a car. Those claims have been challenged. Listen to the Black Information Network on the iHeartRadio app or log on to BINnews.com. 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
7: Imagine you're walking down the street in New York City. 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
7: You step into a phone booth and dial.
9: This is apology. Apology is not associated with the police or any other organization, but rather is a way for you to tell people what you've done wrong and how you feel about it. Talk for as long as you want. 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
7: What would you apologize for?
10: I'm a transit cop. 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
11: Mom, Dad, I'm really sorry. 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
7: This is the story of that phone line.
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15: Terrorizing the West Side.
16: This one I shouldn't be for apologies. 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
17: I just use the name Mr. Apology because that's the simplest thing.
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19: I have one question for you, Apology. When would you have dinner with me?
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20: 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Your dungeon or mine.
7: I'm Marissa Bridge. For 15 years, I watched the Apology line grow, and I saw Mr. Apology unravel.
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22: I'm Amber Payton from the Black Information Network. Every headline you hear from us starts with one question. How does this affect our community? We don't just report what's happening. We explain what it means for black families, black businesses, and black futures. From city halls to Capitol Hill, if it matters to you, it matters to us. 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Stay informed, stay connected, turn us on, and turn up the truth. 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
23: The opinions, beliefs, and viewpoints expressed in this commentary are those of the author and do not necessarily represent those of BIN and its founding partners and employees.
24: I'm James C. Harris, and I have something to say. Sunny Hostin says when she walks into a neighborhood filled with American flags, she feels unsafe. Think about that for a moment. Unsafe because of the American flag, not because of crime. Not because of gangs, not because of open-air drug markets or random violence. The thing that makes her uncomfortable is the stars and stripes. If the symbol of our nation makes you fearful, that's not a national crisis. That's a personal one. That flag represents the country that gave Sunny Hostin the opportunity to become one of the highest paid television personalities in America. It represents the freedoms that allow her to criticize this nation every single day without fear of government retaliation. Millions of Americans, black, white, Hispanic, Asian, have served, sacrificed, and died under that flag. It's the same flag that flew during the civil rights movement, the same flag carried by the Tuskegee Airmen, the same flag that inspired generations of immigrants who dreamed of becoming Americans. If we're going to talk about feeling unsafe, let's have that conversation honestly. Talk about neighborhoods where children dodge bullets. Talk about communities devastated by violent crime. Talk about cities that have struggled for decades under failed leadership and policies that have left families trapped in fear. Those are real safety issues. The American flag isn't the problem. Our flag isn't a symbol of hate. It's a symbol of a nation always striving to become a more perfect union. It belongs to every American, not one race, not one political party, not one ideology. When patriotism becomes something to fear, we've lost sight of what unites us. Maybe it's time we stop teaching people to fear the flag and start reminding them what it stands for. I'm James T. Harris for the Black Information Network.
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22: Here's what's trending this hour. The nation will hear from President Trump in primetime later this week. The U.S. has begun a third consecutive night of strikes against Iran. U.S. Central Command says the strikes were at the direction of President Trump and will continue to degrade Iran's ability to, quote, attack innocent civilians and commercial shipping in the Strait of Hormuz, end quote. And Lindsey Graham's sister is filling his South Carolina Senate seat until the end of his term following his sudden death. I'm Amber Payton, and that's what's trending.
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25: HBCU leaders are coming together to talk about the future of black education, innovation, and culture. The United Negro College Fund is hosting Unite 2026 in Atlanta, bringing together more than 1,000 HBCU presidents, leaders, students, advocates, and partners for one of the nation's biggest gatherings focused on the future of historically Black colleges and universities. The lineup includes conversations with leaders like UNCF President and CEO Dr. Michael Lomax, former Georgia State Representative Stacey Abrams, journalist Charles Blow, and Dr. Harold Martin Sr., former president of North Carolina A&T. The event also celebrates the legacy of A Different World, featuring Jasmine Guy, Felicia Pride, and stars from the upcoming Netflix sequel discussing the impact HBCUs have had on generations. With the latest in HBCU news, I'm Morgan Wood on the Black Information Network, your home for Black News First.
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0: D.I.N. 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
5: I'm Big Sue on the Black Information Network. Frederick McKinley Jones is the inventor of one of the most important inventions to modern agriculture, the refrigerated truck. He patented his refrigeration system in 1940. The system allowed perishable foods to be shipped to further distances and even overseas. It was installed in trucks, boats, planes, and boxcars and improved the worldwide food trade. Other concepts such as frozen foods, supermarkets, and container shipping were all derived from the work of Frederick Jones. And that's a fact. I'm Big Sue on the Black Information Network.
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8: Zaire Wade, the eldest son of NBA Hall of Famer Dwayne Wade, is facing a felony charge following a recent domestic violence arrest in California. Authorities say Wade was taken into custody in June after police responded to reports of a woman screaming at a home in Burbank. Officers reportedly found a woman with facial injuries at the scene, and Wade was initially booked on multiple charges before prosecutors moved forward with a felony domestic violence charge. He was released after posting a $50,000 bond. And in more entertainment news, T.I. is making a major business move, signing a new publishing deal with Reservoir that covers his entire music catalog, including future releases. The agreement includes classic hits like What You Know, Live Your Life, and Dead and Gone, as well as material from his latest album, Kill the King. Reservoir says the partnership will help expand the reach of T.I.'s music and further cement the legacy of the Atlanta rap pioneer known as the King of the South. The deal comes as T.I. continues to focus on the business side of his career, ensuring his catalog remains valuable for years to come. With the latest in entertainment at 17 and 47 minutes past each hour, I'm Bree Wood on the Black Information Network, your home for Black News First.
9: People will come, Ray. Will most definitely come.
2: Born in Mississippi in 1931, James Earl Jones would become a powerful symbol of resilience and excellence. From the Great White Hope to voicing Darth Vader.
26: No, I am your father.
2: Jones' resonant voice and commanding presence helped him become one of the most distinguished actors of his generation. Crediting poetry and acting for helping him overcome a childhood stutter, his Broadway debut would come in 1957. Winning his first Tony Award in 1968, he would go on to join a select group of entertainers by also winning a Grammy, Emmy, and Oscar, or EGOT. His impact so powerful, the Court Theater on Broadway was renamed after him in 2022. Breaking barriers in Hollywood and theater at a time when opportunities for Black actors were limited.
26: Go through life worried if someone had liked you or not. You best make sure that they are doing right by you.
2: James Earl Jones' success and legacy are a source of inspiration and pride for the Black community. Rest in power, James Earl Jones.
27: I'm Esther Dillard on your home for 24/7 News, the Black Information Network. Here are your top stories. A federal judge blasts Trump's IRS settlement. Hundreds gather in Mississippi to honor Nolan Wells. And Black Democratic House leader Hakeem Jeffries is speaking out, warning Republican congressional leaders are leaning toward providing additional funding for the Iran war using a budget reconciliation package.
28: More than $75 billion at least to continue Operation Epic Failure in the Middle East. And I'm pretty confident that Every single House Democrat will strongly oppose this effort. And the same will take place in the Senate.
27: The Hill reports the White House requested more than $87 billion in supplemental funding for Operation Epic Fury. Funding is expected to cover the Departments of Defense and Energy, the Coast Guard, and the FBI. Senator Lindsey Graham died suddenly on Saturday night from an aortic dissection, prompting emotional responses from fellow lawmakers. Black Republican South Carolina Senator Tim Scott spoke to MS Now.
10: He spent his life in public service because he loved America and felt like his story was not possible anywhere else. And the one thing I can tell you about losing my friend Lindsey is I'm losing someone who understands that we serve in public office for our bosses, the people of South Carolina.
27: Black Democratic Senator Cory Booker told MS Now he and Graham didn't see eye to eye on everything, but
11: found within him an unlikely partner that helped me land some of the biggest wins I've had in the Senate from foreign relations, because we were on the Foreign Relations Committee, when it comes to things like aid to Africa and African countries, all the way to finally getting the First Step Act passed. He's a puzzle to me.
27: South Carolina Governor Henry McMaster announced Lindsey Graham's sister will fill his South Carolina Senate seat until the end of his term after his unexpected death. And he pledged to make Jackson the most radical city on the planet. Now he's a convicted felon. Former Jackson Mayor Chakwe Antar Lumumba pleaded guilty this month to conspiracy, accused of taking $50,000 in bribes disguised as campaign checks from FBI agents posing as developers. Capital B News reports two other black former officials in the case also pleaded guilty. Sentencing is set for October 15th. He faces up to 5 years in jail and steep fines. And finally, some say the Supreme Court weakened voting rights protections. Now the NAACP is launching a campaign to fight back. Capital B News reports this week they launched a $20 million Get Out to Vote push. It's the largest midterm campaign in 117 years. The target is 6.5 million black voters across 33 congressional districts, powered by 20,000 volunteers. It's described as the same playbook the NAACP used to fight Jim Crow. For more news impacting the black community, listen to the Black Information Network on the iHeartRadio app or log on to BINnews.com. I'm Esther Dillard on your home for Black News First, the Black Information Network.
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15: A black woman in Connecticut who spent decades saving for retirement says she lost nearly $900,000 in a sophisticated romance scam tied to cryptocurrency investments. Jackie Crenshaw, a healthcare manager approaching retirement, reportedly developed an online romance with someone calling himself Brad Miller. Conversations eventually shifted to money and investment opportunities. The scammer allegedly persuaded Crenshaw to move funds into cryptocurrency. This tactic is known as a pig butchering scheme, where victims are emotionally manipulated to make large financial transfers. The result was devastating. The losses wiped out much of her retirement savings, accumulated through years of contributing to her 401k. So beware. Older adults are often targeted because they have substantial savings, retirement accounts, and home equity. According to the Federal Trade Commission, consumers lost over $1.4 billion in 2025 to romance scams. Money news at 24 and 54 minutes past each hour. I'm Nicole Deal on your home for Black News First, the Black Information Network.
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27: Jordan. And I'm Esther Dillard on your home for 24/7 News, the Black Information Network.
25: Mississippi authorities are still facing questions over the deadly police shooting involving a one-year-old black baby outside a Senatopia Walmart. Nearly a month after Cohen Wiley was killed, a newly released police report provides few details about the shoplifting call that led to the gunfire. The report does not identify the officers involved or explain why the situation escalated. Civil rights attorney Ben Crump says the public deserves to know more about the officer that shot and killed the baby boy.
6: We got to find out as much about this officer who shot this gun. We got to know his background. We should never go on no great deep dive. He shot a baby.
27: Faith and business leaders are calling for the Memphis Safe Task Force to leave the city. This comes after two deadly shootings of black men took place days apart involving members of the task force. On July 5th, 25-year-old Tyron Johnson was shot and killed by two Tennessee National Guard soldiers in downtown Memphis. The following Wednesday, Alfonso Ivy was killed during a confrontation with drug enforcement agents. Activists with Free the 901

0: 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In addition, the program will create nearly 300 jobs for Black-owned business across the province.
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2: Next time you reach for a salad, health officials say you may want to be extra careful. A parasite called Cyclospora is sickening people across the country, with more than 800 confirmed cases reported in 31 states. Officials say the illness, known as cyclosporiasis, is typically linked to contaminated fresh produce like leafy greens, cilantro, basil, berries, and salad mixes. Symptoms include severe watery diarrhea, stomach cramps, nausea, fatigue, and loss of appetite, and they can last for weeks if left untreated. The CDC says there's no evidence of person-to-person spread, but it's urging people to wash produce thoroughly, practice good food safety, and contact a healthcare provider if symptoms become severe or don't improve. That's your Healthy Minutes. I'm Morgan Wood on the Black Information Network. 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
8: BIN News This Hour, I'm Andrea Coleman. Coming up,
9: the concern is when it first happened, right? It was kind of straight out the gate, like, hey, this is what we're thinking, but yet there's been no full investigation. At that point, investigation, I don't even think, had started.
8: The parents of Nolan Wells continue to speak publicly about the investigation into his death, and
10: last night is something that we're going to follow up on, because I know that there are many New Yorkers who were delayed after there was a breach of security by those that didn't have tickets, and then it resulted in a multiple-hour delay for many others. So that's something we'll follow up on.
8: The mayor of New York City is getting involved after the sold-out concert of a big-time rapper is delayed. But first, here's BIN News Now.
11: Frustrations continue to grow in Boyle Heights, California, following last month's warehouse fire. Residents are dealing with the lingering smell of rotting food, along with fly and rat infestations near the property.
12: Air purifiers, masks. We also have food boxes. We have Metro cards for those that need support with bus or train travel.
11: Jenny Delwood, Deputy Chief of Staff for Black Mayor Karen Bass, says resources are still available to impacted residents. Maryland's Black Attorney General Anthony Brown and attorneys general from 14 other states are suing to block federal cuts to school mental health grants. The coalition says ending the congressionally approved funding this month would violate federal law and the Constitution. They are seeking an injunction to stop the cuts. And rapper Jay-Z broke Yankee Stadium's concert attendance record on back-to-back nights, selling more than 44,000 tickets the first night and 45,000 the second. The show celebrated the anniversaries of The Blueprint and Reasonable Doubt. I'm Amber Payton with BIN News Now. Back to you, Andrea.
8: Thank you, Amber. The parents of Nolan Wells, the Black college athlete whose body was found on Mississippi's Horn Island last week, are still waiting for answers. So far, no cause of death has been given in the case. Wells' parents appeared on Al Sharpton's Politics Nation on MS Now over the weekend, his mother expressing her concerns about the investigation.
9: The concern for how's this investigation going to go? Once again, I have said it in pretty much every single interview. I've stated it on my personal social media. The only thing we're asking for is just a thorough, honest, clean investigation. We just want to know what happened to our son. Any parent in America, or even just any person, if your loved one goes missing, you want to know what has happened.
8: Investigators say they found no evidence of foul play, but civil rights attorney Ben Crump, who is representing the family, says he's not buying it, since Wells knew how to swim and because the people he was with are allegedly telling inconsistent stories. Meanwhile, as we've been reporting, several Black celebrities are stepping up to help out Wells' family with the various expenses associated with an independent autopsy, as well as his funeral service. Crump says entertainment mogul Tyler Perry is paying for the